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4: Hey, it's EJ. 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
0: 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Tomorrow night, we'll be playing music for you. Jersey's biggest hits. Starts on Friday night, goes all through the weekend. And tonight at 10 o'clock, we play a game called Jersey's Opening Lines. That's where I give you the opening line of one of those songs. And if you get it right, we got Jason Aldean tickets at the PNC Bank Arts Center on July 17th. We can hook you up with those. We got Catch a Rising Star tickets. We got tickets to Fred Murray's, an incredible deli in Freehold, where we do comedy shows a couple of times a month. The next one will be on June 13th. But good time's going to be had by you all. So Freddie Rubino, the very funny Freddie Rubino, back from Florida, be coming in at 9 o'clock. We talked about this back when marijuana was about to become legal in New Jersey, and whether or not police officers should be allowed to use marijuana. And in Jersey City, Mayor Fulop, he didn't have a problem with it. Actually, he did have a problem with it. He argued that federal law prevents armed police officers from using cannabis at any time. Meanwhile, the state allows it. So a state appellate court earlier this month has sided with two Jersey City cops who say they shouldn't have been fired over their off-duty cannabis use, but it's unknown what's next as this fight continues over New Jersey's marijuana legalization law. Spokesman for James Solomon, and this is from, where am I getting this from? Okay, this is from New Jersey Monitor. A spokesman for James Solomon, a Democrat who became the city's new mayor in January, said the city is reviewing the policies of Steve Fulop, the old mayor, who argued that federal law prevents armed police officers from using cannabis at any time. But the officer's lawyers, Michael Rubis, said the city refused to return them to their old jobs despite several rulings they should be instated. Now, if they should be instated, they should be instated. I'm not going to argue that case. I'm pro-police. I come from a family of firemen. What I do wonder, though, now that marijuana is legal, now that we've got to live with it for a couple of years, I don't know what the policy is as far as, because it seems everywhere I look, it seems unclear about whether or not police officers can use marijuana, whether on duty or off duty, simply because federally, you would think the answer is no, like Steve Fulop said. But if the state is allowing legalized, you know, people to recreationally get high, even though the federal government hasn't approved it, you're kind of in that gray area. So when it comes to police officers, I'd love to get your opinion if you're a police officer and also if not. 1-800-283-101.5. We've talked about this before. Should police officers be allowed to use marijuana, whether they're on duty or not? And I say that because, you know, the idea that, well, if you're doing it on your day off, it should be okay as long as you're not doing it while on duty. But as we know, it stays in your system. I would think that if I were a police officer, I wouldn't want to do it for my own career, for my own safety. You know, because what happens if you're on your day off and, you know, you're getting high, enjoy yourself, and then something happens where you have to, go on the job. Maybe you have to pull your gun. How does marijuana, recreational marijuana and firearms work out together? Some radio stations have them in the same commercial clusters. I mean, 1-800-283-101.5. How do you feel about that? Again, if I were a police officer, I would not get high. There are truck drivers can't get high. CDL license holders can't get high. There are lots of people in lots of walks of life that cannot use marijuana. Should police officers be one of them? And if they are, let me know. Because according to what I'm seeing here in Jersey City, they're not. Andrew in Belmar. Andrew, what do you think?
2: Hey, Steve. How you doing tonight?
0: Good, buddy. How are you?
2: Yeah, I'm doing great. So I'm very straightforward like this. I'm not a police officer, and I appreciate what police officers do. But when they're on duty, they should not be able to get high, because I know how I feel when I get high.
0: Right.
2: And I would not want to be making decisions with guns and dealing with criminals when I'm high. So I think when they're off duty, no problem. Do what you want. When you're on duty, definitely no being high.
0: Even off duty? Because you never know if you're off duty, if you're going to end up being put on duty. You know what I mean?
2: I mean, they don't give you a few hours notice. They don't.
0: No, but let's say. All right, let's say you're off duty cop. You're out and about. You see a crime being committed. You now, you know, you see you're in a store. The store is being held up. So you being the off duty cop, you have your firearm with you. You're going to try to stop the robbery. You're high.
2: No, but the problem with that is, Steve, then let's say I'm a gun owner.
0: Right.
2: Any gun owner shouldn't be allowed to have their gun on them when they're high?
0: I would say not. Absolutely. I'm not sure what the marijuana and drug laws are. I don't think you can.
2: Well, so that's my point. So that's exactly what should be for the police officer. You can't carry your gun. But if you're a police officer and you're not carrying your gun, then who cares? Why are you different than every other civilian?
0: But if you're a police officer and you're not carrying a gun and you've got to break up a situation, even if you do, you're still on the job. And if I'm a suspect, I accuse every cop of being high. Now they got to make the cop take a test. Thanks for the call to New Jersey 101.5. Right? I mean, you know, hey, I got pulled over. I think he's high. And what are you going to test every cop? I mean, what do you think of this? 1-800-283-101.5. Have you ever been in this situation? You know, apparently, like these officers in Jersey City, the lawyer wants them reinstated. They should be reinstated. Reinstate them. I don't question that. I just wonder whether or not it should be okay for police officers to be able to get high, whether they're on duty or off duty. And again, because you never know when you're going to be called to duty. Let's see here. The city appealed both rulings. On May 1st, the state appellate panel ruled in the officer's favor that they should be paid back pay, hundreds of thousands of dollars. A separate decision involving a third police officer upheld that officer's termination because he bought cannabis from an unlicensed individual. I don't think it's about who you're getting it from. I think it's about whether or not you should be doing it. And if you've ever had that kind of a situation, if you're a police officer, or if you ever had a situation, I mean, if you suspect that the police officer was high, and how long does it stay in your system? You know, basically anywhere from 3 days on up. Chris is in Springfield. Chris, what do you think?
1: Hey, how you doing?
0: Good, pal.
1: You can't get high when you're on the job. You can't drink when you're on the job. When you're off duty, let's say you're at a friend's bachelor party.
0: Right.
1: You can get in the same situation you're in. You just had a half a fifth of vodka. You're in the same situation as if you're high, right?
0: Right.
1: So are they allowed to drink? Yes, they are. So I think in that situation, they should be allowed to get high too.
0: All right. But what about...
1: You can't be high going to the job.
0: But, you know, Chris, let me ask you this. What if the situation presents itself where they are actually on the job? You know, they're off duty, but they see a crime, there's something going down, and God forbid they pull their firearm, God forbid they shoot somebody, and they're high.
1: Right, well, I mean, if they're on the job scheduled, right, it's just like you can't get drunk at 4 a.m. when you go to work at 9 a.m. You're still going to be hot and drunk, right? Same with weed. So they obviously have to figure out, this is when my shift starts, I better stop smoking maybe Sunday morning. So you're only really talking about the case if they decide to get put on duty, like, immediately when they're off duty?
0: No, my point is, off duty, yeah. In other words, you're off completely off duty, but yep. Something happens, you witness a crime, you're in a store, the store gets held up, you're off duty, you try to help the situation.
1: Gotcha. No, it's a problem, I agree with you, but what if in the same case the guy's really drunk? Isn't that the same thing? And we don't tell them you can't drink beer.
0: No, I get it. But I'm thinking, like, if I'm an officer, for my own good, I wouldn't want to put myself in that situation.
1: No, I agree with you. And plus, there's the testing problem. Let's be honest about that. They'll test positive when they're not high. That's the problem.
0: Well, it stays in your system for a couple of days.
1: Yeah, nobody's figured that one out yet. But I'm sure they'll figure something out when it comes to, are you actually high even though you test positive? I hope they figure something out.
0: I really do. I really do, too. Chris, thanks for the call to New Jersey 101.5. 1-800-283-101.5. Steve Trevelise, your thoughts. Should police officers be allowed to use cannabis in New Jersey, whether they're on the job or not? This past traffic.
3: Big troubles in Middlesex County along Route 35 this evening. All lanes closed both ways in Perth Amboy from Cam Street to Route 440. That is because of police activity. On 280 westbound, we're jammed up into Route 21 in Newark. That is because of an accident being cleared. 78 doing a lot better eastbound in Berkeley Heights at exit 41. That accident's gone. And 73 still slow southbound in Maple Shade, right near Main Street. That's an accident in the right lane. Next report in 15 minutes. I'm Mike Barker on New Jersey 101.5.
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4: New Jersey 101.5 instant weather. Still a lot of clouds around tonight. Can't rule out a shower in a few spots. Lows will be in the upper 40s. Then partly sunny tomorrow. Maybe a stray shower. Highs into the upper 60s. By the weekend, though, we'll see more in the way of sunshine. It's going to get quite warm. Highs near 80 on Saturday into the mid-80s Sunday. I'm meteorologist Brian Thompson.
0: We are looking at 59 in Patterson, 58 in Hamilton, 59 Cape May Courthouse, fast traffic, instant weather every 15 minutes on New Jersey 101.5. 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

0: Steve Trevalese. All right, so on America's 200th anniversary, did you ever think that on America's 250th anniversary, people be recreationally getting high in New Jersey? Imagine what the boardwalk is going to smell like. Here we go. Everybody's getting ready to go down the shore. The beach is going to be open. They've already upped the prices on the beach tags. They've already upped the prices on the parking. Now you walk down the boardwalk and you want to smell that great salt air, and it smells like a bad skunk because we have recreational marijuana in New Jersey. And how's that working out for you? Are you a fan? Is it making things better? Is it making things better for you? Should police officers be allowed to use marijuana in New Jersey? 1-800-283-101.5. And I ask because two Jersey City cops were fired over off-duty cannabis, still remain off the job despite a court ruling that they should never have been fired in the first place. Apparently they can. New Jersey Monitor reports that Mayor James Solomon is reviewing the policies created by the previous mayor, Steve Phillip. His thing was, if it's not federally legal, then they shouldn't be able to do it. Now, I know they are, but where are you on this? 1-800-283-101.5. Like I said, if it were me, I would simply, I would accuse the officer of being high because it buys me more time. Because they got to test the cop. I mean, if I really wanted to play the game, if I were in trouble, it stays in your system for a couple of days. So you don't know if you're doing it off, if you're doing it off duty. Johnny's in Manchester. Johnny, what do you think?
1: Definitely not.
0: Okay. Why?
1: They should go. Why? Because it's not something that's respectable to the police department, I would believe, for your colleagues who have gone through training and everything else and that don't do cannabis. That's one of the things I thought about, but I guess nobody else thought about that.
0: No, it's a good point.
1: About your brother, you know, who, whatever. I won't go any further with it, but it's let him drink beer and the shots on their days off, and that goes away a lot quicker. It doesn't stay in your system, pretty much. It's X amount per ounce. I don't know. Just not a good idea.
0: All right, Johnny. Thanks for the call to New Jersey 101.5. It stays in your system longer, so it could come up. Should anyone request you be tested, even though you're totally straight and there's no problem, if it shows up in your system, it's a liability. John in Washington's Crossing. John, what do you think?
2: How's it going, Steve? Before I give you my answer, I'm a retired cop. Uh-huh. I don't like marijuana. I don't even think it should be legal. But the fact of the matter is, it is legal.
0: Right.
2: So I think they should be able to do it off duty. And here's why. Do you know how many times people have accidentally ingested it? You go to a party and they have pot brownies. You have these pot gummy bears.
0: Absolutely.
2: So now you're gonna subject a guy to possibly losing his career because he doesn't even know he had it. And not only that, I have a friend that actually got fired off the job for smoking marijuana in New York City. Right. And he didn't do it. He got his own tests.
0: Right.
2: He goes, I never took anything. He sent me the results. He got a hair test. He got several hair tests.
0: Right.
2: He got a nail test, which I didn't even know you could do. And he ordered a lie detector. He sent me all the stuff. He ordered a lie detector test on himself. It came back truthful. And they still fired him. I don't understand it. It's legal. They say you shouldn't even be testing for it anymore. And so I think the answer, even though I hate pot personally, I think it should be legal to get out of that whole accidental thing with these bad tests.
0: Well, let me ask you this,
2: I get
0: though.
2: What you're saying.
0: My question is this: for the officer's own good, or you're off duty, okay? Marijuana, you can totally do it. You're off duty. You're getting high. You're really high, right? And next thing you know, you happen to be someplace where a crime breaks out, and you, as an off-duty police officer, are going to do what you can to stop the crime. Maybe you're using your gun. Maybe you're not. And what happens? God forbid.

0: forbid you shoot somebody and you come back high. Or regardless of that, you go back to work and the suspect says, I think he's high. They make you take a test. You come out high. What does that do for your career?
1: That's why I'm saying they should allow it. But your first question with the whole, taking action off duty thing, that the same applies with like alcohol or anything
0: sure.
1: else. Like if you're drunk, you gotta try to avoid a situation where you're going to be put into that. And if you do, you don't take action unless you absolutely have to. They tell us that, call 911, don't take action if you're unable. So as a matter of fact, they have a rule in New York City, like it's, you could get in trouble if you're armed and drunk. It's called unfit for duty while armed. So you're not even supposed to have your gun on you if you're going to get drunk.
0: That's another great point. But let me ask you this. As an off-duty cop, when you go out, do you have your gun on you?
1: I usually did, yes.
0: And most do. And that's what I'm saying. So now you got the gun, right? So you got the gun because that's what you do. But now you're high, so you're not thinking straight. And your first reflex, should anything happen, right, is to what? Grab your gun. It's dangerous for the officer's own good. It's dangerous.
1: Well, that's why I would never do. I don't do it now. I'm retired. I could do it if I want. I just don't have that appeal. But anyway,
0: no, I get it.
1: It's a tough question.
0: John, thanks for your service. 1-800-283-101.5 is
2: 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Well, here at 8:30, I'm Levon Putney with your New Jersey 101.5 newsflash. President Trump says China's President Xi Jinping offered to help negotiate an end to the war against Iran, while President Xi warned Mr. Trump during their closed-door meeting that differences over the U.S. supporting and selling arms to Taiwan could bring the U.S. and China into conflict. Well, U.S. Border Patrol Chief Michael Banks announced his resignation today during a Fox News interview, effective immediately. Well, Democratic Governor Mikey Sherrill responded yesterday to two Monmouth County Republican state lawmakers calling on the state to suspend its 49.1 cent a gallon gas tax by saying no, blaming the president, saying he broke it, so he'll have to fix it. So far, so good at this week's big St. Mary of the Lakes Carnival in Medford, where organizers work with police to be ready with more security and patrols through Saturday after recent years of unruliness among groups of teens. And then you had a couple of weeks ago at the other festival there. You had a baseball tournament ending with a festival and had a group of teenagers fighting there. And that's your New Jersey 101.5 News Flash. Here's fast traffic.
3: You still want to avoid Route 35 and Perth Amboy in both directions. All lanes are closed right near 440. That is because of police activity. A pair of problems, actually three problems on the parkway now. On the northbound side, we're jammed up north of the Colonia service area up towards exit 135. Two lanes are knocked out. That is because of an accident. Southbound debris in the roadway near exit 140. And it looks like they're setting up construction right near exit 137 in Cranford. On the turnpike southbound, the truck lanes, they've gotten heavy in the last 15 minutes. That because of construction work between exit 9 and exit 8A. Next report in 15 minutes. I'm Mike Barker on New Jersey 101.5.
4: New Jersey 101.5 instant weather with a mostly cloudy sky tonight. We can't rule out a shower. A low will be in the upper 40s. Partly sunny tomorrow. A shower in one or two spots. Highs in the upper 60s. And then as we get into the weekend, it really warms up. A fair amount of sunshine both days. Highs near 80 Saturday and into the mid 80s on Sunday. I'm meteorologist Brian Thompson.
2: Well, for now, it's 59 in Union, 60 in Long Branch, 54 degrees in Vineland. 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
0: How about Roger Daltrey coming to Parks? Wow. Never thought I'd see that, right? You know, Pete Townsend wrote the songs of The Who, and he wrote for Roger Daltrey. And when they got together, Roger used to beat Pete up a lot. Roger was a bully. Roger was a street fighter, and he was the lead singer of the band. And Townsend wrote for him, and he talked about how in his book, Who I Am, when Daltrey used to be closed. He would like hunch over when he sang, and he'd hold the microphone like hunched over. And by the time they got to Tommy, he had come into his own as a singer, and you see Daughtry in Tommy, you know, he's bare-chested, his arms are wide open, and he's like, you know, on the beach, and he's screaming it out, and basically, you know, really came into his own.

0: but he's coming to Parks Casino. And it's going to be a great show. I've seen Daughtry at the Garden by himself and does a really, really great job. So I would recommend go seeing the show. Sting really surprised me. I told the story yesterday when we met Sting at Citizens Bank Park. And he did an interview with CBS News Sunday morning. And talking about, he's got a play coming up. He's got something's coming up. I forget. I didn't realize what it was, but what really struck me about the interview is that when he was asked about what he's going to be leaving his children, he once said they would not inherit his fortune.
1: I think the worst thing you can do to a kid is to say you don't have to work. I think that's a form of abuse that I hope I'm never guilty of. All of my kids have been blessed with this extraordinary work ethic, whether it's the DNA of it or whether I've said to them, guys, you got to work. Mm. You know, this is, I'm spending our money. You know, I'm paying for your education. You've got shoes on your feet. Go to work. That's not cruel. Mm. I think there's a kindness there and a trust in them that they will make their own way. They're tough, my kids.
0: He's 74 years old, and you listen to him talk, and he sounds so different, you know, from back in the day, as we all do. But, you know, it's very respectful. There is so many, you know, kids, like, you know, I heard once that Paul McCartney's kids, like seven generations of McCartney grandchildren will never have to work. And then you look at, like, Bruce Springsteen's son, Sam, who's a fireman, a Jersey City fireman. You know, not about the money, about making his own way and working. I would totally respect that, big time. And I'm wondering, 1-800-283-101.5, two questions. One, what will you leave your children? Two, what did you inherit from your parents? And how did it work out for you? You know, you're with the sandwich generation, right? You got the people who are raising kids, taking care of their parents. And there's a comedian who once made a joke, especially it works in New Jersey when it comes to the housing market. You know, once upon a time, you were saving for a house. Now we're just waiting for a house, figuring that sooner or later you're going to inherit the thing because you're never going to be able to buy it on your own. But did you inherit something from your parents? What was it? And if you inherited nothing, tell me that. You know, my cousin, John, told his sons, you know, are you okay with this? I'm going to, on the last day of my life, I'm going to spend the last dollar I have. Are you okay with that? And they both said, yeah. Unfortunately, he died tragically. He was run over riding a bicycle training for a marathon from Houston to New Orleans, and a woman didn't see him. But you get the principle, right? So what did you inherit anything from your parents? Did you make the most of it? You know, Trump inherited his father's fortune, and then he invested it. You know, there are people who take what they get from their parents, and they either blow it, and or they invest it, or they really don't need it. But what happened with you? And what do you plan on leaving your children? In today's day and age in New Jersey, can you really afford to leave anybody anything? My father, when he passed away, my sister and I got like $100,000. And what do? We decided to buy a coffee shop. So we decided to put the money, this is going to be big. We're going to have not one, we're going to have a chain of coffee shops. Because this is going to be coffee.com and he's going to be the next big deal. We had logos, we had the whole thing. And 4 years later, my father did not live to see what happened to his money. But the thought was there. But there's probably so many people. Or there are people that, you know, what did you inherit? Did you inherit a house and you moved into it? Or a house that you sold and were able to, you know, get some decent money for it? Did you inherit something that, you know, did you inherit a piece of furniture that you really didn't want? And we're finally able to throw it out. 1-800-283-101.5. Sting. I love the idea that Sting's children are going to make their own way. You know, they're going to, and the idea that it's basically, it's abuse to just give your kids money. I explain that to my children. It's abuse. I would never abuse you. But it's the kind of thing where, you know, you go through your life. I want to leave something to my kids. I want to leave a legacy. You try to amass wealth that you can pass on. And wealth takes different levels, different forms. You know, the wealth of somebody with a lot of money, the family business just going to get passed down. Did you ever, you know, walk away from the family business? You didn't want to be the family business. It's almost like the jazz singer. I don't want to be a rabbi. There's a pilot, Tom Baldinger coming in here with Mark Regadana, Ronnie Marmo. There's a pilot called Unsuited, 6 episodes with Anthony Dennison, who you may remember as Ray Luca from Crime Story, or Dan Lauria, who played the father in The Wonder Years. He played Vince Lombardi, and they're both in it. And it's going to be released, I think, next month. And we're going to have Tom in here. And basically talking about, this kid who was going to inherit his father's electrical business. But he didn't want his father's electrical business. He wanted to go to Las Vegas and become a poker player. And that's what these 6 episodes are. But you get me on the app chat too. But I'm really curious. 1-800-283-101.5. Sting is not leaving anything to his children. I don't know what he's going to do with all the money if he doesn't give it to the kids. You know, and do you know anybody? Like, there are people with, the 70s, a lot of people in the 70s never got married. And you wonder, like, who they leave all their money to. You can't take it with you. But 1-800-283-101.5. Did you ever, did you inherit anything from your parents? I'd be interested to know what you got or what they left you, what that legacy is. And what are you amassing, if anything, to leave to your children? Or do you really believe, you know what? I am going to spend everything I've got. I'm going to live my life. On the last day of my life, I'm going to spend my last dollar. Like Sting. You know, Sting says he's spending it all. He's not going to wait.
1: I think the worst thing you can do to a kid is to say you don't have the work. I think that's a form of abuse that I hope I'm never guilty of. All of my kids have been blessed with this extraordinary work ethic, whether it's the DNA of it or whether I've said to them, guys, you got to work. Mm. You know, this is, I'm spending our money. I'm paying for your education. You've got shoes on your feet. Go to work. That's not cruel. Mm. I think there's a kindness there and a trust in them that they will make their own way. They're tough, my kids.
0: I love that. There's a kindness there, a trust. That's what I'm telling my kids. I'm doing this for them. I would never abuse them. And I think I agree with Sting that, just giving them money is a form of abuse. And I am far too proud, and I love my sons too much to leave them any kind of wealth. That I don't have any kind of
2: all kinds of different traffic troubles on the parkway this evening. Northbound, we have debris in the roadway in the local lanes near the John Bon Jovi service area. The right lane is out of service. Farther north, we're slow from the Colonia service area up to exit 135. 2 lanes are knocked out. That is because of an accident. Another debris spill north on the parkway at exit 143 in the left lane. Southbound, some debris in the roadway right near exit 140 in the center lane. And watch out for maintenance work from exit 138 down to exit 137. Better news on 35 in Perth Amboy. All lanes open at 440. That police activity is gone. Next report in 15 minutes. I'm Mike Barker on New Jersey 101.5.
3: New Jersey 101.5 instant weather. Still a lot of clouds around tonight. Can't roll out a shower at a few spots. Lows will be in the upper 40s. Then partly sunny tomorrow. Maybe a stray shower. Highs into the upper 60s. By the weekend, though, we'll see more in the way of sunshine. It's going to get quite warm. Highs near 80 on Saturday into the mid-80s Sunday. I'm meteorologist Brian Thompson.
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0: Tonight. I remember he used that song in an episode of Miami Vice. That was the MTV detective show, Miami Vice. That was the beginning when they realized they could combine rock music and detectives and lots.

0: the pastels and create something beautiful. And was that before or after Knight Rider? I think Knight Rider came first, right? And then Miami Vice. That was way before Annette's time. Knight Rider was in the 80s. David Hasselhoff, Michael Knight, had to be, because he leaves there and goes to Baywatch, if I'm not mistaken. And David Hasselhoff had a singing career in Germany. He was like the number one, did you know that? The number one singer in Germany. And Donald Trump had put on a pay-per-view special to promote Michael Knight and launch his career. This is a true story. Launch his career in America. And he was going to break David Hasselhoff singing. And the night that he does it turns out to be the night of the O.J. Simpson car chase. So much for the best laid plans of mice and men. Everybody watched a car. Nobody watched David Hasselhoff. But David's car made the news. The Knight Rider replica car got a speeding ticket in New York. Came complete with traffic camera photos showing the black Trans Am with the California license plate Knight, K-N-I-G-H-T. The same plate on the car on the show. I don't know how it happened, but it got me thinking, you know, about a couple of things. Like, you know, there are no more cool TV cars, are there? It used to be the car, you know, cars were much more part of TV shows. There was a cachet, who drove the cool car. Private Eyes had cool cars, right? Detectives, the cops had cool cars. Or any cars. Even uncool cars. See, Columbo. I mean, if I asked you, like, two things. One, give me a cool car. Like, if you could drive a cool car from a TV show or a movie, say I could gift you that car, what car would you want? What's the car you always imagine yourself driving? The car that, like, you would love to have owned, even though you couldn't afford it? And the other one, too, is that most of the cool cars, they don't make anymore. Like the Trans Am, right? The Trans Am was a great car. In Marlboro, the IROC was the Me Too car. Right? The official Me Too car of Marlboro, the Chevy Camaro IROC. Yeah, I got an IROC. Yeah, me too. You go to the parking lot in school, there's about 50 of them all in the parking lot. And the kid with last year's model had to park down the street and walk to school in shame. But 1-800-283-101.5. Some of the coolest cars were on television. And I can't think of any from current TV shows. Where they were cool. If you can, let me know. Where, you know, I think like Shrinking, the guy's got, I forget the guy's name, plays Jimmy. He's got a kind of a wacky car. It's kind of like an open-ended Jeep, and they made fun of it. But there were no more cool cars. Carlos in Jackson. Carlos, give me a cool car.
1: My favorite car was Starsky and Hutch. Torino.
0: The Grand Torino, right. The red with the white.
1: Yeah. That was my favorite car, man.
0: Yeah. Did you ever see the movie with Clint Eastwood, Grand Torino?
1: Clint Eastwood. Yes, I did.
0: Did you ever get one?
1: Well, put it this way. I bought myself a Plymouth Duster.
0: Right.
1: My father had worked at a body shop, and I asked him to paint it that color. I put crankers on it. Oh, I lifted it up in the back. Oh. But that was my Starsky and Hutch car.
0: Dude, that was right. Crankers, right? You got to elevate the back, put the rims on the car. What is that? Cal Custom, right? That's what you got to have. I love it. Carlos, that's great. Let's get Jimmy in Morristown. Jimmy, what were you driving?
2: Hey, Rockford Files, the Camaro.
0: Ah, the Rockford Camaro. Absolutely, right? That was the Trans Am. And he got a new one every year.
2: Yeah, he kept wrecking it, right?
0: Yeah, really. I love that car. I love that car. And you know what? When they brought the show back, remember Rockford comes back like in his 60s. And they reboot Rockford, and he got the Trans Am back.
2: Oh, I didn't see that.
0: Yeah, they were pretty, go check them, but they were like 2-hour movies. It was like James Garner. He had did an interview in like 94. And because when he ended Rockford, it did not end well. He sued them. They went back and forth.
2: Oh, really?
0: Then he decides, all right, if I'm ever going to do this, I got to do it now. So he does it. And they did like the 6 movies. They fought with them again. And then it was over.
2: Passed away, right?
0: No, James Garner did pass away.
2: Yeah. All right, Steve, have a good weekend.
0: You too, Jimmy. Freddie Rubino is here.
3: Right from the Rockford Files to your door.
0: It's like Angel Martin. My own Angel Martin is showing up. I never say a word, Jimmy. Don't worry about it. Don't worry about a thing. He lives at 29 Cove Road, right down the block. Make a left. You can't miss. They're bringing it back.
3: What?
0: Rockford.
3: Listen, he was like the uncoolest guy maybe ever as a cop.
0: They're bringing him back.
3: He had like slacks from like Sears.
0: The tweed jacket, Rockford tweed jacket.
3: I mean, even Mannix was cooler than him.
0: Oh, that was another one. Hold on. We got more Freddie. 9 o'clock.
4: 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Fitzpatrick Home Improvement News Desk. 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
5: And it's 56 degrees here at 9 o'clock. Thanks for listening. I'm Levon Putney. Well, some drivers were probably looking up this morning while heading across the George Washington Bridge's lower level to New Jersey from New York, since that westbound side of the GW's lower level had a Chicken Little sort of problem yesterday when chunks of the concrete ceiling fell on a car, hurting a driver but described as minor. Still, crews had to spend yesterday fixing that, and the outbound lower level back open today. Well, 17 years in prison for former Hillside police officer John McClave III, who investigators say was headed to work drunk in 2021 during the pandemic when his SUV flew off the Garden State Parkway and landed on a car below, killing that married couple inside. Now to a Mercer County man facing a bunch of charges in Middlesex County.
6: Darnell Ingram of Trenton is charged with vehicular homicide, assault by auto, causing death while operating a motor vehicle while suspended, and driving under the influence. Early on April 19th in South Brunswick, a Pennsylvania man standing along the road dealing with an earlier minor crash was pinned by Ingram's Lexus and killed. Investigators say there was an open bottle of tequila on Ingram's passenger side floor and a partially smoked marijuana cigarette in his center console. Aaron Vogt, New Jersey 101.5 News.
5: 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Now, here's where parents may start nodding their heads if they hear this. A new report out by LendingTree puts the cost of raising a kid through high school now at a national average of well over $16,000 a year. So do the math. Over 18 years.
7: A little over $300,000, which is a really, really daunting number. And unfortunately, the number is actually a little bit higher in New Jersey.
5: LendingTree Chief Consumer Finance Analyst Matt Schultz there says in New Jersey that cost is over $312,000, fifth highest state in the country. The complete New Jersey 101.5 forecast, that's coming up now. New Jersey fast traffic.
8: We have an accident on the parkway northbound at the Colonia rest area that's taking out 2 lanes. A crash was cleared northbound at exit 143A, and a debris spill southbound at 140A is blocking the center lane. You have construction southbound by exit 98. That's closing 1 lane. Also watch for slowdowns on 18 southbound around Old Bridge Turnpike with that long-term construction. Northbound, you have road work blocking 1 lane at Edgeboro Road. Your next traffic report in 15 minutes. I'm Adam Walsky on New Jersey 101.5.
9: New Jersey 101.5 instant weather. It will be mostly cloudy for tonight. Might be a stray shower around, a low in the upper 40s. As we head through the day for tomorrow, we'll have a partly sunny sky. Still a shower in one or two spots, highs in the upper 60s. Much warmer this weekend with a fair amount of sunshine, high near 80 Saturday into the mid-80s by Sunday. I'm meteorologist Brian Thompson.
5: 55 in Piscataway, 58 in Point Pleasant, 57 degrees in Camden. 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
4: 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Join the conversation.
10: New Jersey 101.5. Whatever gets you through.
0: What would that be?
10: It's all right.
0: All right.
10: It's all right.
0: Freddie Rubino will get you through the night, and he's here now. Steve Trevelyans, 1-800-283-101.5. Talking about the cool cars, Knight Rider replica, driving around New York City, and they got a ticket, a speeding ticket. The Knight Rider replica car got a speeding ticket. Even had the Knight license plate on the car.
3: Did it have the guy talking with the red light?
0: What, the talking car?
3: Yeah. What was his name?
0: That was.
3: He called him an Kit.
0: Kit.
3: Yeah.
0: Now, the original talking car, do you know what that was?
3: No.
0: That was...
3: My mother the car.
0: Ann Southern, Jerry Van Dyke, and Avery Schreiber.
3: I got it.
0: I know the theme.
3: My mother-in-law the car was a garbage truck.
0: It was an annoying car.
3: It spewed the foulest odors.
0: Michael, a Rubino fan, is in Philadelphia. Your fan called.
3: Wow.
0: I thought he died. Hello, Michael.
20: Hello, Michael Duchenne from Philly. Grew up in Brooklyn, friend. How are you?
3: Mike, how are you, Mike? Mike, could you scream louder into the phone? I can almost make out what you're saying.
0: We just opened the window. We don't need the radio.
20: All right, I'll try to get back. Just asking a couple of questions of what was your favorite car back in the 80s?
3: What was my favorite car from a movie?
0: Yeah, what was your favorite car from a movie, Mike?
3: Yeah.
20: I like the Batman Mobile.
0: The Batman Mobile?
20: The Batman nice. Movie, yeah.
3: The original? I like the original with the little motorcycle visor in front.
0: Oh, yeah, the Batcycle.
20: Yes.
3: God forbid it rained.
0: Batgirl drove that.
3: Batgirl?
0: Yeah, he wouldn't let him in the car. He would drive a motorcycle. He saw a drive.
20: Sorry, one more question. When will you be having another Zoom cocktail party by any chance?
3: The cocktail party, I hope to revamp that soon. But listen, I'm going to be here every Thursday, almost every Thursday, and until Steve tells me, please don't come back anymore.
0: We'll make drinks.
3: So tune in every Thursday at 9, call in, and tell both of your friends.
0: Yeah.
20: Are we going to have any shows out here again this year?
3: Yes, I'm going to try. Me and Steve are going to be doing shows all over Jersey.
0: We got Fred and Murray's on Fred and Murray's Deli on July 11th. And July 10th, it's going to be Dina's Bistro in Tom's River.
3: Bring your large intestine.
0: Yes. A good time is going to be had by all.
3: Mike, I love you, Mike. Thanks for calling.
0: You got it, Mikey. All right, 1-800-283-101.5. Now the Batman. The Batmobile.
3: Batmobile.
0: That was the classic. That was a 1955 redone Lincoln.
3: Wow.
0: That was the Batmobile.
3: With the fins.
0: With the fins. That was a Lincoln, the one that Adam West drove.
3: Yeah.
0: Yeah. Now the original Batman was actually a car. The one from like 1932.
3: What?
0: I know. I saw it one morning. It just happened to be on TV.
3: What do you mean?
0: Batman carried a gun. It was a whole...
3: Wow, was from Philly. South Philly Batman.
0: Early Batman. He carried the gun. But then now the high-tech Batman was the one with the Dark Knight.
3: Yeah.
0: He was the high-tech Batman.
3: Well, the TV touched on it. The utility belt. Dude. He had shock repellent. And things like that.
0: When I was a kid.
3: That touched on it.
0: We would take Marlboro cigarette boxes, I think the Marlboro cigarette boxes.
3: The red.
0: The red. And we wrapped them in tinfoil. Now we got a whole bunch of them, and we put that on our belt.
3: Wow.
0: And that was the utility belt. Now you got to put stuff in the cigarette boxes.
3: Right.
0: So we had like M&Ms in some. We put like different candy in there. We were ready. We were fighting crime.
3: As long as you were fighting crime, that's it.
0: And finding the sweet spot. Let's talk to Sarah in Brooklyn. Hi, Sarah.
1: Hi. How you doing?
0: It's a Freddy fan.
3: Sarah, hi. How are you, Sarah?
1: I'm okay. And you?
3: I'm fine. I'm doing great.
1: I'm seeing you, you know?
3: Yeah. I've been in Florida, but I'm doing great on the Steve Trevalese show. They let me in.
1: Great.
3: I knocked very softly, and they thought I was the pizza guy, so they let me in.
0: Just like when he did that movie.
1: Oh, my God.
0: Sarah, what's your favorite TV or movie car?
1: Oh, my God. Favorite TV movie?
0: Yeah, car. Either one. TV or movie car.
3: The car.
1: I like the old movies. I don't know. I used to like Knight Rider, but that wasn't a movie.
0: That was a TV show.
3: Yeah.
0: That was good.
3: I liked also the James Cagney with the running boards.
0: Oh, yeah.
3: I used to love those
0: Dirty
3: cars.
0: Dirty Rat. Yeah. I like them. Right?
1: With the guns as they shoot each other. I don't know.
3: You're not a car person, right,
1: no.
3: Sarah?
1: No. No, not really, no.
0: She rides around, they pump her gas.
1: When I was growing up, I used to like, what was his name that used to jump over the cars? I forgot his name.
3: Evel Knievel.
1: Yeah.
0: Oh, you like Evel Knievel?
3: So you're a biker girl.
0: Oh, okay.
1: I used to watch it with my family. We always had the TV of watching them on TV years ago.
3: I used to love that. You know? Evel Knievel crashing.
1: Yeah, Evel Knievel, yes.
0: One time the engine crapped out, they used a slingshot.
3: A slingshot? I like when you used to see him and then you used to do it on the street with your bike.
0: Mm-hmm.
3: You know?
0: It never worked the same way.
3: It never worked.
0: Never worked the same way.
1: But I like Evel Knievel. He jumped really high, you know, with the car.
3: Yeah.
1: I used to love seeing that. I used to watch that all the time. My father watched it, you know.
0: Oh, nice.
1: I used to like watching that.
3: You know what was great about him? There was never any copycats.
0: Because
3: it took such...
0: He broke every bone in his body.
3: Yeah. Nobody wanted to copy him. There wasn't like not so Evel Knievel.
0: No.
3: Distempered.
0: No, Evel Knievel.
3: Ornery Knievel.
0: Ornery Knievel. He toured with Seinfeld in that movie, right? I remember that. Sarah, thanks for the call to New
3: Thank
0: Jersey 101.5. He broke every bone in his body.
3: Yeah.
0: And he didn't owe anybody any money. It was amazing.
3: Let's see that.
0: Hey, Annette is in East Windsor. What's up, Annette?
21: Hey, I just called up to say hi to Steve and Freddie.
3: Oh!
0: In that order. Hi, Annette.
21: Hi, Steve. How are you?
3: You know, Annette, you could have said Freddie first instead of Steve.
21: Well, you know what, Freddie? I don't want to hurt Steve's feelings.
3: Okay.
0: I get that a lot. the sympathy high.
21: Yeah. I told you I'd call you tonight, Freddie.
3: Thank you so much for calling in. I appreciate
0: you. Have you been, Annette?
21: I'm good. I'm getting old, Steve.
0: You're never old. You're eternal. You're forever young, like Alphaville.
21: Yeah, I turned 83 in March.
0: Did you really?
3: Wow.
21: Yeah.
0: We got to change
21: had a party for me at the catch.
0: I know. They asked me to go, and I was working that night.
21: I requested you, and you were already booked.
0: Yeah, otherwise I would have been there.
3: So you can request Steve.
0: 84.
3: For bar mitzvahs.
0: I will make it, yes, for bar mitzvahs.
21: Hey, Freddie, I can request you there, too, you know.
3: Where?
21: You want catch.
3: The what?
21: Catch a rising star.
3: Oh, I played there a couple of times.
21: I know. But I first met you through Steve at Sarcasm.
0: You see that?
3: I don't even remember.
0: A night you'll never forget.
3: A night?
0: As we're alive.
3: A night that will never live in infamy.
0: Circled on the calendar.
21: Hey, Sarcasm was a lot of fun.
0: I loved Sarcasm. Sarcasm was a blast.
21: Yes, it was. It was great. We had a lot of good times.
0: Annette, take care of yourself. We'll talk soon.
3: Happy birthday, Annette.
21: Too.
0: Thank you,
21: Freddie. Bye, honey.
3: Bye-bye.
0: Happy birthday, Annette. It was 3 months ago.
3: 83.
0: No, the birthday was 3 months ago.
3: No, I turned 83.
0: She's going to be a whole year. So okay. All right, 1-800-283-101.5. Give me your favorite TV or movie car. What do you got for me? Knight Rider gets a speeding ticket in New York.
3: Wow.
0: And you know, I wonder, what language see what language Kit actually spoke in New York to try to get out of the ticket. See, that's probably what screwed it up.
3: Let me tell you something. Nowadays, you go 27 miles an hour, you get a speeding ticket.
0: Well, in New York?
3: Yeah.
0: You know, Knight Rider was there, and next thing you know, Knight Rider tried to pass himself as illegal. So that this they drove him a parade instead of giving him the ticket. He had his little Knight Rider protest sign riding around New York. It was awful. Just fast traffic.
8: We have overnight construction underway on 287 southbound from exit 26 down to 22 and again down towards 17. More construction southbound between exits 2 and 1. And still working on that accident on the parkway northbound at the Colonia rest area, blocking two lanes. Also construction on the parkway southbound at exit 98. And if you're leaving New Jersey at the George Washington Bridge, it is slow temporarily because they're bringing the big trucks across. Your next traffic report in 15 minutes. I'm Adam Walsky on New Jersey 101.5.
9: New Jersey 101.5 instant weather. Still a lot of clouds around tonight. Can't rule out a shower at a few spots. Lows will be in the upper 40s. Then partly sunny tomorrow. Maybe a stray shower. Highs into the upper 60s. By the weekend, though, we'll see more in the way of sunshine. It's going to get quite warm. Highs near 80 on Saturday into the mid-80s Sunday. I'm meteorologist Brian Thompson.
0: We are looking at 51 in Sussex, 56 in Trenton, 55 Egg Harbor Township. Fast traffic, instant weather every 15 minutes on New Jersey 101.5. 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

0: love that car.
1: How about the Beverly Hillbillies with the rocking chair for Granny?
0: That was a little much.
1: A little much?
0: That was a real hot rod the Munsters had.
1: That was a cool car.
0: Beautiful. I never seen it at car shows.
1: No?
0: No.
1: We'll get that. We'll make that happen. Rose is in Scotch Plains. Rotary Rose, what's going on?
2: Rotary Rose, how are you?
1: Good. How are you?
2: Good, good, good. And Freddie, of course.
0: Of course, Rotary Rose.
2: Yes, of course.
1: And Freddie has the beaver.
2: Well,
1: yeah.
2: How's
1: Joe?
2: I have Joe's somewhere. He's getting a cup of coffee.
1: Oh, okay. The hell with him.
2: Yeah, the Toyota Supra. The orange one in the Fast and Furious.
1: Oh, that's a nice car. Yeah, I like that. Yeah.
0: I don't want a Toyota. If I'm going to pick any car...
2: but they're nice, though.
1: Yeah.
2: That's a great car.
1: Big car.
2: Yeah.
1: That was a big car.
2: Yeah, with Paul Walker. I mean, that's sad, but...
1: Yeah, but that's...
2: Yeah, there's so many different cars. But
1: well, that's the thing, but you don't see them anymore. Like, the new movies is not about the cars. It used to be about the cars.
0: Yes.
1: Right? The cars at cachet.
2: Right.
0: Even Beretta had a nice car.
1: I was just going to say that. The 68 Impala, Beretta Mobile.
0: No one cooler than Beretta.
1: Rose. Oh, dude. And the bird?
0: I would say the bird's name, but I don't want to get you fined.
1: That was Freddie. And that's the name of that tune.
0: Yeah.
1: Right? Let's go to Brendan is in North Carolina. Hi, Brendan.
3: Hey, how are you guys tonight?
1: Good. How you doing?
3: I'm great. So I have a horror movie car,
1: and
3: it's actually just called the Car. That's what it was, from 1977. The movie was titled The Car, but it's pretty much The Car. And what it was a demon possessed vehicle that
1: must have been mine.
3: Ran over the town folks.
1: What?
3: It was a demon possessed car that ran over the town folks.
1: Oh, the car ran. Wow. Hey, I got one for you, Brendan. Did you ever see Christine?
0: That's my wife's name.
1: Did you ever? Did you ever see Christine?
3: Oh yes, sir. Beautiful car.
1: Yeah.
3: And it just like the 77 movie, the thing repairs itself too, just like Christine did.
1: And they put it, they crush it, they put it in the last scene. You see the it scares the hell out of you. That was Stephen King. Ah, man.
3: Yeah.
1: Now, do you remember what kind of car the car was?
3: I want to say it was like a Mercury or something like that. It's all custom built. It's got these beautiful like steel bumpers on it. Uh-huh. And they added some fenders to it and tinted out the windows. Wow. It had this very
0: beautiful.
1: Distinct...
0: Yeah. It's an honor.
3: It's gorgeous.
0: It's an honor to be run over by that car.
1: I believe that.
3: I would say so.
1: The last words of the victims were, "What a beautiful car."
0: Have you ever heard people talk like that? Like, hey, if I'm going to get hit by a car, it's going to be like a Rolls Royce.
1: I want that car, really.
0: If you hear your uncle got run over by a garbage truck, it's like more tragic than a Mercedes.
1: You know, there are some countries that they sentence you to death. They actually let you pick the car that you could get run over by.
0: Wow.
1: You don't see that every day now, do you?
0: I would pick the most rarest car in the world.
1: I would pick the one with the bad wheel alignment. The one that veers to the left. I would want that car.
3: I'm picking a Cadillac bomb.
1: There you go. All right,
0: Brendan. I want the one that disappears at 88 miles an hour at the clock.
1: No, I like the one that just goes to the right. All right, here we go. Take me. Now, if you don't get it, then I get to live.
0: Honey, stand next to me, to my right.
1: Go stand over there. Meg, how you doing, Meg?
4: Good, Steve. How are you guys doing?
1: All right, Meg, give me a car. What's your car?
4: The DeLorean.
1: Oh, the Back to the Future DeLorean.
0: That's the one that disappears 88 miles an hour.
1: And you know what? The guy that invented, remember when DeLorean got busted for coke?
0: Yes.
1: You know how they knew?
4: Oh, my gosh.
0: No.
1: Because the car kept sniffing the white line down the road. That's how they figured it out. Something's wrong. Yeah. Hey, thanks for the call. All right. Come on there. Leave on your favorite movie or TV car.
5: I just put my headphones on that dad joke. You got me. That was a good joke.
1: Yeah. Thank you very much.
5: But
1: I'm sorry. Did you say that my headphones were bad? What did you say about that joke?
5: You told a good one. What were you asking?
1: Your favorite?

0: A TV or a movie car?
1: Kit.
0: See, and I don't want with the kid.
1: Why not?
0: A kid got pulled over in New York, got a speeding ticket. For real.
2: Really? When?
0: Yesterday.
2: I'm waiting Knight for the punchline.
0: Right, no, News 4 New York. I'll send you a link.
2: Really?
0: You know, the new Knight Rider replica car got speeding ticket in New York City.
2: I have to see this.
0: And had the license plate on it and everything.
2: But I'm trying to think of one of those 70s rides. I can't think of any. I mean, I could think of, in a movie, Gone in 60 Seconds, that Shelby.
0: There you go.
1: That's nice.
0: That's a great one.
2: Yeah, but I can't think of, I was trying to think of some of those 70s shows.
0: We'll come back in 9. You tell us then. We got plenty of time. This is your homework assignment. Forget about the news. Where's Brian?
2: Well, back to the future, back in time. It's 9:30. I'm Levon Putney with your New Jersey 101.5 News Flash. Well, serious now. 17 years in prison for this former Hillside police officer named John McClave III, who investigators say was headed to work drunk in 2021 when his SUV flew off the Garden State Parkway and landed on a car below, killing that married couple inside. Well, folks who like spending summer days in Cape May City may end up paying more to park. City Council took up a preliminary vote to raise parking rates by $1 to $3 an hour near the Washington Street Mall, while the other areas in town that would increase by a little less by Memorial Day if they go forward with it. Now, Seaside Heights' mayor is promising more cops will be out patrolling their boardwalk all summer to go with their new 10 p.m. curfew this summer for anyone under 18. They had over 100 arrests and 3 stabbings over Memorial Day weekend last year, so looking to not repeat that. And FIFA announced on Instagram yesterday that Shakira, Madonna, and BTS are headlining their first ever World Cup Final Halftime Show, which will be here at MetLife Stadium July 19th. Well, it will be called New Jersey New York Stadium then, but still, same stadium, July 19th. And that's your New Jersey 101.5 News Flash. Here's Fast Traffic.
3: Accident cleared on the parkway northbound at the Colonia rest area, and debris spill was cleaned up southbound at exit 140A, and on the parkway southbound at exit 98, you have construction that is blocking the right lane. Also watch for some long-term work on 508 eastbound around Route 7 in Kearney. And if you're leaving New Jersey, it's getting better at the George Washington Bridge. The big trucks have made their way across from New Jersey into New York. No major backups at the Lincoln or Holland tunnels. Your next traffic report in 15 minutes. I'm Adam Walsky on New Jersey 101.5.
4: New Jersey 101.5 instant weather with a mostly cloudy sky tonight. We can't rule out a shower. A low will be in the upper 40s. Partly sunny tomorrow. A shower in one or two spots. Highs in the upper 60s. And then as we get into the weekend, it really warms up. A fair amount of sunshine both days. Highs near 80 Saturday and into the mid 80s on Sunday. I'm meteorologist Brian Thompson.
2: Well, right now, not near that. We're more like 58 in Jersey City, 57 in Woodbridge, 54 degrees in Pemberton. 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There you go.
0: What was that number again?
2: There you go, 485.
0: Okay, we're
2: there's
0: boxing
2: your,
0: it.
2: 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Yep, next update at 10. 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
0: Did you get a car yet?
2: Who, me?
0: Yeah.
2: What, you mean my Nissan out there?
0: No, I mean, did you get a car, a TV, a movie car? Did you remember?
2: Well, I was settled on that Shelby or Kit, but other than that? I can't think of any.
0: No, nothing like that?
2: No.
0: Okay, we'll keep working on it. Wait, hold on. I got the wrong button.
2: Was I supposed to hit that button?
0: No, I got it. Okay, here we go. One, two, then you hang up. Let's hang up together.
2: Okay.
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7: All right. 1-800-283-101.5. Steve Trevelise, Freddie Rubino.
8: Yes, sir.
7: And the cars of your dreams. The cars you wish you could drive. I know what you're thinking. If only I could get a hold of the Columbo car. The car.
8: Nice.
7: Columbo ended up when, remember when they rebooted and brought it back in 1990?
8: Yes.
7: He went and got the car back. And that was the same car that piece of crap from the 70s.
8: No one wanted it.
7: He got it. He still drove it. And that kind of, you know what car I like? The car of today that you... Because most places, most TV shows and movies don't have cars anymore. Used to be the guy had the cool car.
8: Right.
7: You ever see The Lincoln Lawyer?
8: No.
7: Oh, The Lincoln Lawyer. It's on Netflix. And the original movie was made in 2011. And now you ever see The Lincoln Lawyer? It was made Matthew McConaughey. Well, they brought it back, And it's a Spanish guy. I can't remember the guy. He's really good. And basically, it's three seasons in already. But he's the Lincoln lawyer because he basically drives two Lincolns. He has a 1968 powdered blue Lincoln convertible. It is to die for. And then he's got the Lincoln Navigator. And he works out of the car. And that's why they call him the Lincoln lawyer. But they're two really cool cars. And
9: now they call those people homeless, you know.
7: Exactly. They had to pay the bill.
9: That's the homeless lawyer is what he should be.
7: Well, you see, like in 2026, we can no longer afford houses.
9: No.
7: Even the lawyers are working out of the car. Let's get John in Baltimore. Hey, John.
10: Hey, how you doing, Freddie?
9: Hey, Johnny, what's up, pal?
10: Well, not too much. I wanted to tell you my car was always the Gran Torino from Starsky and Hutch.
9: Nice.
7: And Clint Eastwood.
9: With that little Nike symbol on the side.
7: Yeah, remember that?
10: Yeah, Nike.
7: I like that. That's a good one. Did you ever see Gran Torino with Clint Eastwood?
10: Oh, yeah, it was a great movie.
9: Great movie.
7: Yeah, he stole the car.
9: He stole that car.
7: He stole the car, kept it in the garage.
9: Love it.
7: Oh, John, good stuff. Andrew, what are we driving, Andrew?
11: How are you doing, TC?
7: I'm doing good, Andrew. What are we driving?
11: I got two or three for you. Now, your caller claims that James Bond's car had not been mentioned. The Aston Martin.
7: The Aston Martin, good one.
9: And very nice.
11: Thank you.
9: With the machine guns. Anything with machine guns.
11: Oh, no, the one that was invisible.
7: The invisible one. Okay.
11: The invisible one.
7: Yeah.
11: I love your story. It was one of my favorite parts of Skyfall about when she gets in the car.
7: Remember that?
11: Judi Dench, totally one of the best scenes in the movie.
7: Fred, do you ever see Skyfall?
9: Probably.
7: Skyfall was when they woke James Bond.
9: Which Bond was it?
7: It was made in 2012. It was like
11: Daniel Craig.
7: Yeah, it was like woke James Bond.
9: Oh,
7: they couldn't have a Bond girl, so the old lady became the Bond girl.
9: What? That's why I didn't see it.
7: She ends up. Well, she was really one scene. She was like his mother or something like that. But what happens is they're running from the bad guys, and they go to this garage, and they open up the doors of the garage, and there's the old Aston Martin.
11: From the first movie.
7: Yeah, you get the lump in your throat. So now they get in the car.
9: She had a lump in her throat.
7: She's sitting there annoying him like crazy. She's aggravating the hell out of him. And he looks, thank you, Andrew. And he interrupted. And he looks, I wish I could do this at home. Thank you. Hit the freaking button. But I can't do that. Oh, I got to do it here. So anyway, they get in the car and she's annoying the crap out of him. And he looks at her and he looks down at the ejector button. She's like, Grant, I wish you would eject me. I can't take this anymore. All right, let's get Eric in King of Prussia. What are we driving, Eric?
12: So I don't even remember what kind of car it was, but Christine.
7: I
12: think it came out when I got my license. So whenever we go out, whenever we took my car, it was, let's say, Christine. So that was just my car.
7: Hold on, I'm going to ask Siri. Yeah, Siri, what kind of car was Christine in the movie?
12: Was that Chrysler something?
9: A rental.
7: A 1958 Plymouth Fury hardtop with automatic transmission.
9: Beautiful car.
7: Yeah, I remember that.
9: It would be an honor to be killed by that car.
7: Exactly. You'd want to be killed again.
12: A mind of its own.
7: Yeah, and the radio would pretty much set the tone, right?
9: Yeah.
7: When they come in after the car, all of a sudden, Richie Valens, come on, let's go again. And that car's, yam. I love it. I love it. Good stuff, man. Gary's in Colts Neck. What's up, pal?
13: Hey, Steve, I'm way home, but I got a good one for you.
7: Go ahead.
13: You ready? Kato.
7: Oh, wow, Black Beauty.
13: Silver Hornet.
7: Black Beauty.
13: Peter Sellers, it was the best.
7: Oh, wait a minute. Hold on. Are we talking about, or you're talking about the green, you're talking about the Pink Panther's car?
13: Pink Panther was a Silver Hornet. Kato, his guy.
7: Remember that?
13: Says,
9: that was a great.
13: Kato, warm up the Silver Hornet, and he comes out of the garage and falls apart. I don't know what car it was, but I remember it.
7: Remember when he pulls up to the hotel and he gets out of the car and he's walking in and a guy walks out and says, your keys, sir? Take your car, sir? And he throws the keys and he drives away.
13: What about this one? He goes to the old guy behind the counter. Does your dog bite? He says, no. He shakes his head no. And then the dog bites. He says,
12: I told you, don't bite. He said, it ain't my dog.
9: One of the most iconic scenes in all of Pink Panther, though.
12: It's amazing, man. Awesome. But you guys sound great.
7: Good
12: stuff. I just wanted to say hello.
7: Thanks, pal. 1-800-283-101.5. Remember John Davidson? He was a goalie.
9: The goaltender for the Rangers, yes.
7: Well, this happened to him. He is covering the Olympics. And I think he's in California, I think it was, but he pulls up to the hotel and a guy says, you know, may I take your car? And he hands him the keys. And in the car were all the credentials and everything. And the guy stole the car.
9: You know, whenever I valet, I take my house keys off of it.
7: You have to.
9: Oh, because they make, you know, a copy. And then who knows what they'll steal out of my house.
7: Well, people are going to get a house. She's sitting over there. But they tell you, like, people will leave the registration and stuff in the car. So now they go to your car. Now they got your address.
9: Everything.
7: You keep that in your pocket.
9: And they know you're going to be eating for an hour and a half.
7: You know what? Another good point. Well, it depends on what you order.
9: Right.
7: All right, 1-800-283-101.5. All right, so we got the Columbo car. I'm trying to think now, some of the Lincoln Lawyer car was a really good
9: car. How about the movie with Harrison Ford in Amish country?
7: Witness?
9: Was it Taken or Witness?
7: No, Taken was Liam Neeson.
9: Witness
7: was...
9: That horse and buggy. I want that one.
7: We'll get him. Come on. We'll get him. No problem.
9: Ed's buggy rides.
7: Whoa, Nitty. Whoa.
9: From Lancaster. One horsepower.
7: One horse. Half a horse. Horse's ass. Let's get Jamie. Jamie, what are we driving?
14: Hey, Steve. I don't know if anybody said the Mustang and Steve McQueen's movie, Bullet.
7: Oh, yeah. Ooh, that's a good one. That is a good one. Man, did you ever see Blue Bloods did a show where they had the Mustang from Bullet.
9: Really?
7: And Donnie Wahlberg and Tom Selleck go, somehow they get the car and the two cops go over to take a ride in the car. Yeah, that was what about the one with Popeye Doyle? What was the car in The French Connection?
9: Oh, I don't know.
7: Do you remember?
9: No, I don't know.
7: Jamie, you remember?
14: I don't remember, but I just wanted to say my older brother went and bought a Mustang because of that movie.
9: Of course.
14: I was poor. I didn't have any money. So
7: good thing your brother did. He let you ride around in the car.
9: He's a successful one. Why can't you be more like your brother?
7: Did you have to wash it for him?
14: No.
7: Were you the kid out there, wax on, wax off? There's a lot of waxing off going on. Mike in Hamilton, what are we driving?
15: You guys missed a good one, the Shaggin' Wagon, Dumb and Dumber.
7: Oh, God.
15: One of the best cars
7: ever. Ooh, I like that.
9: I'm not craving that car.
7: The Shag Wagon?
9: No.
15: You should be.
7: How about the Monkey Mobile?
9: The Monkey Mobile.
7: The Monkey Mobile.
9: From the Monkees?
7: From the Monkees.
9: They're just trying to be friendly.
7: Come and watch them sing and play. Mike, man, good stuff. 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The movie cars, the TV cars that you wish you could have driven. Imagine you roll up to your Kumad's house in one of those cars. And what would they want? And imagine what your wife would throw at you if you ever did.
9: How about this car? Escape from New York, the Duke's car.
7: Ah, right. I love that.
9: It had the chandeliers.
16: We have overnight construction on the parkway, southbound near exit 145. That has at least one lane closed, and southbound at 136. More construction in the right lane, and you have construction northbound in the express lanes between 116 and 120. That's blocking the left lane overnight. Also, that long-term work on 18 in both directions around Arthur Street and East Brunswick, and watch for construction on 287 southbound from exit 37 to 36, again from 26 to 22. Your next traffic report in 15 minutes. I'm Adam Walsky on New Jersey 101.5.
17: New Jersey 101.5 instant weather. Still a lot of clouds around tonight. Can't roll out a shower at a few spots. Lows will be in the upper 40s. Then partly sunny tomorrow. Maybe a stray shower. Highs into the upper 60s. By the weekend, though, we'll see more in the way of sunshine. It's going to get quite warm. Highs near 80 on Saturday into the mid-80s Sunday. I'm meteorologist Brian Thompson.
7: 55 in Berkeley Heights, 56 in Manalapan, 56 in Salem. Fast traffic, instant weather every 15 minutes on New Jersey 101.5. 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
7: Let's do it. I'm offering you a Tone Loke on this show. Tone Loke is who that was.
9: Oh, Funky Cole Medina.
7: Funky Cole Medina. We're going to be serving it later.
9: All right.
7: It's Tone Loc. He's a waiter now. It didn't go well for him in the night.
9: Hold the funky for me. It's late.
7: I'll just have the cold, Medina. You cold, Medina. Freddie Rubino is here.
9: Oh, yeah.
7: Steve
9: We're
7: Jones.
9: Doing the wild thing.
7: We want to know the cars that you love from the movies. The cars you love from the TV. We got Sandy in Tannersville. Where
0: How
7: are you?
0: Doing?
7: Hi, Sandy.
0: How you doing, Steve?
7: Doing good, Sandy.
0: The
7: Flintstones car was good, too.
9: It was hot on your feet.
7: Do you know how they powered that? Through the courtesy of Fred's two feet. Through the courtesy of Fred's two feet. That's what that line was.
0: I love that car.
7: Oh, I love that. The Munster car. I love the Munster cheese. Goes on a burger.
0: Did anybody say the marketing car?
7: You're fading out, Sandy. I think your car's running out of reception.
0: No, I'm on 80, you know. You know what? When the grease car is good. Remember Grease with the razor blade?
7: Oh, yeah. All right.
0: That was a nice car.
7: That was a nice car, too.
0: Yeah, that was a nice car to drive
7: you. All right. Well, Sandy, drive safe. Let's get Beth in beautiful Philadelphia. Hi, Beth. Beth? Hello, Beth.
9: Philly's closed.
7: Yeah, really.
9: They closed
7: Philly's
9: Philly.
7: Closed.
9: They missed a few payments.
7: She's
9: and
7: getting
9: they closed
7: pulled
9: them.
7: Over. Let's get Chris. Hi, Chris.
4: Hey, Steve. How are you?
7: Good, buddy. How you doing?
4: Doing well.
7: All right. What are we driving, Chris?
4: All right. From the movie Cobra with Sylvester Stallone, the 1950 Mercury Monterey was chopped.
7: Ooh,
4: I don't know if you remember that.
9: That's a beauty.
7: The 1950 Mercury Monterey?
4: Yeah.
7: I don't remember that, but it sounds really nice.
9: That's a beautiful.
4: Oh, yeah. My God.
7: Oh, really?
4: And it had like the hubcap rims on it.
7: Oh, yeah. The white ones?
4: Yes. And it was like a dark silver color to it.
7: Oh, I like this.
9: I want the car Sonny got machine gunned down in.
7: After no, he got before. Machine gun, yeah.
9: I own a car, it looks like, after.
7: It's much cheaper on the insurance.
4: This is a little different than that car, but yeah.
7: Okay. All right, Chris. Good stuff. 1-800-283-101.5. Richie's in Tom's River. Hi, Richie.
22: Hey, Mr. Steve. How you doing?
7: I'm good. How are you, Rich?
22: All right. Hanging in there.
7: What are we driving?
22: How about yourself?
7: I can't complain. What are we driving?
22: I'm going to Herbie the Love Bug.
9: Wow.
7: Herbie. Forgot about Herbie the Love Bug.
9: Wow.
7: My first car looked like Herbie. It was 1971 Volkswagen Beetle.
9: Wow. With the number on it?
7: No.
9: What number was Herbie?
7: What number was Herbie 3?
22: 53.
9: Why?
7: Because they went to 52 other cars before they got one that passed inspection.
9: Who owned it, Heinz?
7: That was 57.
9: Oh, okay.
7: Richie, good stuff. Thanks for calling New Jersey 101.5. All right. Now, hold on. Now I'm running through my head. Remember the car they built on Gilligan's Island? Made of bamboo?
9: But yet they couldn't fix
7: they
9: a four-inch hole in the hull.
7: Where was the professor when you needed him?
9: Let's make a radio. How about fixing the hole in the boat?
7: Kenny, what's your car?
23: I got the Corvette from Corvette Summer.
7: Ooh.
9: That was a
23: nice car.
7: Do you remember a show in 1985 called Stingray?
9: No.
7: Stingray, Nick Mancuso played him. NBC did it. They were trying to take advantage of the Miami Vice thing. And basically, he plays this guy who was somewhere along the line, he was a CIA operative or whatever, and he's going to atone for his sins. So he puts an ad in the newspaper selling the Stingray. And you would answer the ad, and whatever problem you had, he would go out and fight your battle.
9: Nice.
7: Oh, lasted like two seasons. And it was all about
9: him. He lost the battle.
7: And the car. But what was the Miami Vice car?
9: Oh, I don't remember.
7: Do you remember? How about Magnum's Ferrari?
9: What Magnum had a Ferrari?
7: Magnum.
9: PI?
7: No, Magnum.
23: GT40. No. Or Manx car.
7: But who, Magnum? Robin, who's the guy that owned the whole thing in Magnum, remember? Magnum lived on some guy's estate.
9: In Hawaii.
23: P.I.
9: Oh,
23: yeah. Yeah.
7: Remember the guy's name?
9: Man. No.
23: No.
9: He was like a little British guy, right?
7: No. The British guy worked for the guy. The British guy worked for Robin Colcourt, I forget the guy's name. Hold on.
9: A lot of brain cells ago.
7: Yeah, Siri, they're burning what up. Was the name of the guy that owned the estate on Magnum P.I.? I got my Siri.
5: The name of the guy that owned
7: Robin Masters.
23: Oh, there you go.
9: And he had his own private investigator?
7: He had his own private
9: investigator. How much trouble are you getting in that you need your own private investigator?
7: I got a better question. How much money did Frankie Valli owe the mob that he's 94 and still working?
9: Get out there, Grandpa.
7: How much did the Knicks lose by on that night? Right, Kenny, thanks for calling. All right, Jersey's opening lines is coming up. Kenny Aldean tickets are on the line. Get on the line.
18: 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Fitzpatrick Home Improvement News Desk, New Jersey's most listened to station, New Jersey 101.5 News, starts now.
6: President Trump will be heading home soon after his official state visit to China to meet with President Xi Jinping. White House correspondent John Decker is in Beijing traveling with the president, and he says Trump appeared to be very impressed by the way he was received.
8: I think the president was very pleased with the way the welcoming ceremony went off. He was treated like a head of state should be treated, according to the president. You know, red carpet treatment, 21-gun salute.
6: Decker notes it's clear the two discussed Taiwan. Meantime, Vice President J.D. Vance says American taxpayers have been getting fleeced by fraud in the federal government for decades. He traveled to Maine today to talk about the Trump administration's effort to combat fraud.
10: When the president of the United States said, J.D., we've got a fraud problem and I want you to tackle it, I was so proud and so happy to be able to do it.
6: Vance said fraud impacts multiple victims, including taxpayers, doctors, and patients. Earlier this week, he said it appears mainly blue states are not taking fraud seriously. The vice president calls it a defrauding of the American taxpayer and a violation of trust. Border Chief Mike Banks stepping down.
24: Banks told Fox News, it's just time. He's served in the role since the start of President Trump's second term last year. He told Fox News he feels like he, quote, got the ship back on course from the least secure, disastrous, chaotic border to the most secure border this country has ever seen. He previously retired from the Border Patrol in 2023 after disagreeing with then-President Biden's immigration policies. I'm Wendy Swanson.
6: A cryptocurrency regulation bill clearing a key hurdle after advancing out of the Senate Banking Committee today. It comes after a pair of Democrats joined their GOP colleagues to advance the Clarity Act with a 15-9 vote. The bill aims to provide guidelines for federal regulators overseeing the crypto industry, and it's faced a winding path through the Senate over the past year. I'm Jim Roop.
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16: We have overnight construction on the turnpike. The southbound car lanes close their entire length for overnight maintenance. And plenty of work on the parkway tonight, starting southbound around exit 98. That is closing the right lane overnight. You also have construction southbound near exit 145. And there's road work on the southbound side near 136. You also have construction northbound near exit 157. And construction on Route 9 in Freehold, northbound around Freehold English Town Road closes the right lane. Your next traffic report in 15 minutes. I'm Adam Walsky on New Jersey 101.5.
17: New Jersey 101.5 instant weather. It will be mostly cloudy for tonight. Might be a stray shower around, a low in the upper 40s. As we head through the day for tomorrow, we'll have a partly sunny sky. Still a shower in one or two spots, highs in the upper 60s. Much warmer this weekend with a fair amount of sunshine, high near 80 Saturday into the mid 80s by Sunday. I'm meteorologist Brian Thompson.
7: All right, we are looking at, the hell are we looking at? Okay, 53 in Rockaway, 56 in Franklin, 57 Beach Haven, fast traffic, instant weather. Every 15 minutes on New Jersey, 101.5, Jersey's opening lines. I got an open board, jump on.
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17: From the man who brought you Trevia, the show that asks, what else do we know about New Jersey, comes Jersey's opening lines, the first thing you hear on weekends when the music comes out to play.
18: That's right, the very first thing. And I'm the guy that's going to be playing it tomorrow night at 7 o'clock. Jersey's opening lines. Actually, I'll be playing actual music. Tomorrow night I'm a DJ. here's what we do. We give you the open line of a song we play every weekend on New Jersey 101.5 when the music comes out to play. And if you get it right, you're sitting down, are you ready? Jason Aldean tickets at the PNC Bank Arts Center.
19: Great
18: on July
19: venue.
18: 17th. Oh, absolutely.
19: One of the best venues on the East Coast of this part of Jersey.
18: Yes. And beautiful Homedale.
19: Yes.
18: Jason Aldean tickets. Or we got Catch a Rising Star any Friday or Saturday through the month of June. Or we got gift certificates to Fred and Murray's Kosher Deli, where Freddie and I are going to be performing on July 11th. A very funny show. Corned beef and comedy.
19: I'm pastrami for? On rye.
18: Pastrami on rye.
19: I have written it down.
18: Yes.
19: And I posted it in my car dashboard.
18: right, now we got an open board, so jump on. I'm going to make this real easy for you. These are the songs that you know by heart. These are the songs that we've been playing for 40 years now. So if you don't know them by now, so just jump on and we will hook you up. 1-800-283-101.5. So I go out. Here we go. I go out and I get, what the hell did I got this inflatable spa.
19: Inflatable what?
18: Inflatable jacuzzi. Well, hold on.
19: That's what you named it, jacuzzi?
18: No, spa. I'm going to explain this to you. Why do I waste my time?
19: You know I'm just going to...
18: Why do I waste my...
19: Bring it down to the gutter.
18: Exactly. Well, forget it. The calls are coming in. I don't have to stall anymore. I could just put John in Bridgewater on. Hi, John.
20: Hey, how's it going, boys?
18: Good, John. How are you?
20: Oh, doing great tonight, sir. How about yourself? Everything okay. Great?
18: Call me Steve.
20: Sorry, Steve.
18: What's the best thing happened to you today, John?
20: I had the bowling banquet tonight. It was a good thing. Saw the girls. It was fun.
18: Wow. Yeah. You bowl with the girls?
20: Well, I take my mom because she's 80 and can't drive anymore. So.
19: Oh, that's nice.
18: Do you make her hold the ball?
20: Right. Yeah, she can still bowl, but she just can't drive.
18: She's 80 and she can still bowl?
19: That is a nice son.
18: What's your average?
20: Oh, my average is like a 170. Mom's is like a 108.
18: Your mom bowls, she's 80 years old, she bowls a 108?
19: You sure that's not a blood pressure?
18: Yeah, really. That's amazing.
19: She bowls 180 over 20.
18: Is she really? Is she a Jason Aldean fan?
20: No, but she likes comedy.
18: Oh, comedy's good. We'll take her. All right, what's your category, 70s or 80s?
20: I'll take 80s.
18: All right, from the 80s. Does she walk? Does she talk?
20: Oh, my goodness. Oh, I know this. It's on the tip of my tongue.
18: Come on, think about it. Does she walk? Does she talk?
19: Here's a hint. She was on the tip of your tongue.
18: John?
19: Does she walk? Does she talk?
18: Don't sing.
20: Nope, I don't got it.
18: Happy birthday, your mom. I'm going to Dave in Neptune because we all should go to Dave in Neptune. Hello, Dave in Neptune.
21: Hey, what's going on, Steve?
18: Good, buddy. How are you?
21: All right, yourself?
18: All right. And what kind of day did you have today?
21: Listen, I woke up.
18: You woke up? All right. There we go. It's a beginning.
19: Outlook.
18: It's a beginning, right? And that's as good as you're going to feel all day.
21: Probably.
18: All right, 70s or 80s, Dave?
21: Let's try the 80s.
18: Here we go.
19: You don't have an old enough crowd. That's the problem. You need people my age.
18: Won't you come see about me?
21: I don't know, man. I'm stumped on this one.
18: Run it again?
21: Sure.
18: Won't you come see about me?
21: Nope,
18: I'm a loser.
19: I thought that was the name of the song.
18: I'm a loser. No. Okay. Let's go to Michael in Mount Holly. Hi, Michael.
22: Hello.
18: How you doing?
22: Doing great. How are you?
18: I can't complain, but it's early yet. Ask me in an hour. Are you ready to win, Michael?
22: Ready to do it.
18: All right. What's the best thing happened to you today?
22: I went to the Somerset Patriots game.
18: You did? Wow. Oh, wow.
22: Yeah.
18: Did they win?
22: They did win. It was a great time.
18: What was the score?
22: 5-3.
18: Not bad. What'd you pay?
22: We were playing Binghamton, which is where I went to school, so it was a nice reunion.
18: Oh, I like that. What do you pay for a ticket out there?
22: Not too bad. It's under 20.
18: That's not bad.
19: How about a hot dog?
18: Yeah, what's a hot dog go for?
22: Like 10-ish, maybe less than that. I didn't get a hot dog today.
18: What'd you get?
22: I got a pizza, fries, a cookie. Oh, okay. It was a good time. I didn't go hungry.
18: Did you ever go to a Trenton Thunder game?
22: I did. I have, yes.
18: They got the best stadium food. They got something called the Thunder Dog. It was so good. Bruce sang about it. Oh, Thunder Dog. Oh, Thunder Dog. It's a bun, like Thunder a torpedo dog. Roll, with tail of ham, cheese, and the hot dog on top.
19: There's a gay bar in Fort Lauderdale.
18: Stop there with the Thunder Dog. Okay. you. Maron. All right. What is your category, Michael?
22: Let's do the 80s.
18: All right, from the 80s, young teacher, the subject.
22: Young teacher, the subject.
18: Young teacher, the subject of schoolgirl fantasy.
22: Don't stand so close to me.
18: You got to get up pretty early in the morning to fool Michael.
19: I tell you.
18: Matt, you could sleep in. Hi, Matt.
0: Hey, how you doing?
18: Good, buddy. How are you?
0: Well, I'm not too bad.
18: All right, now you're kind of young for this, Matt. Do you
19: drive Mount Laurel?
18: You drive around all weekend, writing down the opening lines so that you'll be ready for Thursday night.
0: I'm a little bit of an old soul. I like older classical music.
19: That's Mount Laurel for you.
18: Mount Laurel.
19: No one told you to mount a.
18: This is new music in Mount Laurel. What's your category, Matt?
0: I'll do 70s
18: or 80s? 80. You want 80s?
0: Yeah, we'll do
19: 80. What happened to the big thing? I'm an old soul. I like the old music.
18: Ain't that old. ain't that old. All right, here we go. I get up and nothing gets me down.
0: I get up
18: and nothing gets me down. Yep, and nothing gets him down.
19: Get up. Get up.
18: Nothing gets him down.
0: I gotta get my brain going here.
18: Take your time. Yeah.
0: The jump?
18: That is jump. Remember the Andy Griffith Show? I'm going to get up and watch a little take a nap, watch a little TV with Dumbledore.
19: That's what I'm going to do.
18: I'm going to get up.
19: Go get a soda pop. And go watch TV with Dumbledore.
18: 1-800-283-101.5. All right. It is Jersey's opening lines. We give you the opening line of a song we play every weekend on New Jersey 101.5. When the music comes out to play, you get it right. Jason Aldean tickets, you got your choice. We got Catch a Rising Star tickets. We got gift cards to Fred and Murray's incredible kosher deli.
19: I'll take it.
18: Oh, you're going to love it. The food, the corned beef is to die for. It's fast traffic.
1: Yeah, that overnight construction, southbound car lanes of the turnpike, they are closed their entire length. Also watch for overnight work on the parkway, southbound around exit 145, and again near exit 98. There is also construction westbound on 195 between exits 16 and 11. Also construction on 287, a lot of it southbound from exit 26 down to 17, again between 13 and 12, and more road work southbound between exits 2 and 1. Your next traffic report in 15 minutes. I'm Adam Walsky on New Jersey 101.5.
2: New Jersey 101.5 instant weather. Still a lot of clouds around tonight. Can't rule out a shower in a few spots. Lows will be in the upper 40s. Then partly sunny tomorrow. Maybe a stray shower. Highs into the upper 60s. By the weekend, though, we'll see more in the way of sunshine. It's going to get quite warm. Highs near 80 on Saturday into the mid-80s Sunday. I'm meteorologist Brian Thompson.
18: 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Fast traffic, instant weather every 15 minutes on New Jersey 101.5.
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1: All right, 1-800-283-101.5. Steve Trevelise. Jersey's opening lines. Freddie Rubino is here.
2: No one's picking on me.
1: I know. He's got the 70s. He feels very lonely.
2: Nobody cares. The people. Does this station get the Manalapan Memorial Graveyard?
1: As a matter of fact, that's just over by Tennant Road,
2: yes,
1: I believe.
2: Yes.
1: But it's the old Silver Tavern.
2: Exactly.
1: Back when it was the new Silver Tavern.
2: Hey, if you're in the Manalapan Cemetery, call in tonight.
1: Chris is in Friel. Hey, Officer Chris, what's going on?
3: What's up, my favorite Steve?
1: Are you good tonight?
3: All good. I just pulled in, getting ready to go in the house and take care of the animals.
1: All right. Well, before you take care of the animals, we got to give you a song. We got to get you out of the house. What's your category?
3: You gave my old Van Halen to Matt, but that's cool. I will take 80s, please, sir.
1: All right.
2: Too young. Hang up on him.
1: From the 80s. Hold on. Let me see it. I'm looking at my extensive Van Halen

0: All right, 1-800-283-101.5. All right, if you call in right now, I get you on. We got an open board, so do jump on. So we're talking about this during the break. Freddie's talking about Hogan's Heroes, and how could they put a sitcom on, two decades after the Holocaust about Hogan's Heroes?
1: Right.
0: All right, you have to see The Offer, which is on Paramount. It's a 10-part series on how The Godfather was made. And basically, Miles Teller plays Albert Ruddy. And Albert Ruddy worked for the Department of Defense. But he had a very creative mind. And he goes to a party, which is filled with Hollywood celebrities, producers, actors, all that, Hollywood, typical Hollywood party. And he gets in a conversation, and he says, you know what your problem is? You guys keep writing the same show over and over again. You got to take these guys out of their comfort zone. Maybe like, why not do a show about a Nazi prison camp?
1: Oh.
0: And they do it.
1: And they do it.
0: And he's the producer.
1: Wow.
0: And so if you watch Hogan's Heroes, at the end you see the credits, Albert Ruddy. And then, as it turns out, the show goes off the air in 1972. And he ends up with getting a hold of Mario Puzo and the idea of turning The Godfather into a movie. And it documents over 10 episodes the story of what Albert Ruddy, Francis Ford Coppola, a young Francis Ford. These are like kids. Like, they've never done anything like this before.
1: He picks the 70s. He would pick the 70s.
0: But it's Ruddy, Coppola, wow, and Mario Puzo fighting to get this movie. And it goes through the whole thing about how he gets to know the Joe Colombo family.
1: They all knew.
0: And they hired like guys from the mob to be in the movie. It was a whole thing. But it's an incredible. You got to see it.
1: I never even heard of it.
0: You would binge it.
1: This is why I come here, Steve.
0: You see, I am here to be your guide.
1: You learn me.
0: To get you through cable television, navigate you through what's going on, instead of stupid Netflix specials with the comedy.
1: Yes, I don't go for those either.
0: 1-800-283-101.5. Jersey's opening lines. We give you the opening line of a song we play every weekend on New Jersey 101.5 when the music comes out to play. And if you get it right, oh boy, we take care of you. We got the Jason Aldean tickets. I know you're probably saying to yourself, who's got the Jason Aldean tickets? We've got the Jason Aldean tickets.
1: Only if they get the
0: you
1: got to
0: get it right.
1: And you know what?
0: If you call, I'm going to make sure you get it right. I'm going to give you the easiest friggin' songs that you would not believe. All right? 1-800-283-101.5. I got a minute and a half. I feel like a Jerry Lewis at the end of the telethon. With just a minute and a half left, the tote board is here. Can you give me one call?
1: I don't like that you said telethon and then you looked right at me.
0: When you walk through a storm, pick up the friggin' phone and call and get us a song.
1: Didn't Piscopo do a couple of those telethons?
0: Everybody did those telethons.
1: He used to sing and he was good.
0: You always agree with Tony Orlando.
1: Tony Orlando did that all the... It used to be like a dual thing, right?
0: Yeah.
1: Tony Orlando, and they would switch to him and...
0: Right. And Dennis James did cerebral palsy, right? Dennis James did cerebral palsy, and Jerry Lewis did the muscular dystrophy.
1: Yes.
0: And Tony Orlando. In fact, I had Tony Orlando on. I didn't want to let him off. I could have had him on for 2 hours. He was amazing. Just such a nice guy. All right, let's get Jimmy and Mars down. Jimmy, 70s or 80s?
2: 80s, buddy.
0: All right, from the 80s, from my pal. Here we go. Revving up your engines. Listen to her howl and roar.
2: Oh, no.
0: You know this. Come on.
2: Revving up the... Repeat it again.
0: Revving up your engine. Listen to her howl and roar. You want another one?
2: I'm out of hell?
0: No.
3: I'm a loser.
0: All right, John is in Tewksbury. John, 70s or 80s?
4: Oh, man, I'm going to lose this no matter what. I'll go with the 70s.
1: The 70s!
0: Give it to him.
4: I'm only calling because you mentioned Jason Aldean.
0: Oh, come on. Are you a big Jason Aldean fan?
4: But the girl I used to go out with, she really loved him and
0: So you want to see the show to rub her nose in it or what?
1: Maybe he'll

0: get it back.
1: No. I don't think that's happening. Who knows? I probably just send her I don't know.
2: You're going to send your ex-girlfriend the tickets?
1: She likes that stuff.
2: You're such a good guy, John.
0: Give me the tickets. I'll take her.
2: I'm not even really. Freddie's good like that. He's good. He's done. You know, I'm not even going to make you do a song for that. Hold on. Give John the tickets. Give John the tickets. What the hell?
0: What a sweet man.
3: President Trump and Chinese President Xi Jinping are meeting again after both say their first meeting yesterday went well. China's summary of that first meeting notes that Xi warned Trump about interfering in Taiwan. The U.S. summary, however, makes no mention of Taiwan. Senators are going without pay if there's future government shutdowns. That's after the body unanimously approved a resolution today that withholds their pay while a government shutdown is underway. It'll take effect after the midterms. A regular senator makes about $174,000 a year, while the leader of either party can earn over $193,000 a year. South Carolina's attorney general wants to retry Alex Murdaugh quickly after Murdaugh's murder convictions were overturned. In yesterday's ruling, the South Carolina Supreme Court said a county clerk improperly influenced the jury in the first trial. Murdaugh's convicted in the killings of his wife and son in March of 2023. I'm Jim Roop.
4: Now, here comes New Jersey Fast Traffic.
5: We have overnight construction on the turnpike. The southbound car lanes are closed their entire length for that overnight work. And in East Brunswick, you have that ongoing construction on 18 both ways at Old Bridge Turnpike. That is blocking at least one lane in each direction. Also overnight construction on the parkway southbound at exit 98. That's blocking the right lane. You also have road work on 80 eastbound between exit 66 and 67. So far, not a bad ride at the Lincoln Tunnel, the Holland or the George Washington Bridge. Your next traffic report in 15 minutes. I'm Adam Walsky on New Jersey 101.5.
6: New Jersey 101.5 instant weather with a mostly cloudy sky tonight. We can't rule out a shower. A low will be in the upper 40s. Partly sunny tomorrow. A shower in one or two spots. Highs in the upper 60s. And then as we get into the weekend, it really warms up. A fair amount of sunshine both days. Highs near 80 Saturday and into the mid 80s on Sunday. I'm meteorologist Brian Thompson.
2: 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I'll tell you what I'm looking at right now. 55 in Clinton, 56 in Jackson, 54 Millville. 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
11: What the hell's going on out here?
12: All right, wait, before we start, Tracy's been banging in here like for the last 10 minutes. Tracy, what do you got?
13: Tracy?
14: Yeah, I'm here. I had you on speakerphone.
12: Oh, that's okay. What's happening?
14: Not much. How about you?
12: What?
14: Not much. How about you?
12: Okay. You want to take a shot at a song, 70s or
14: 80s? 70s, as long as she has a Jason Aldean ticket.
12: Yeah! Oh, she wants the Jason Aldean tickets. All right.
15: She wins. I gotta go.
12: Oh, hold on. Listen, Tracy, we're going to put you on hold. If you win, we're going to put you on hold for the commercial, okay?
14: Uh-huh.
12: All right. What's your category, 70s or 80s?
14: 70s. And since I work from home I listen to the music channels all day, tomorrow's normally the oldies station, but I can listen to the 70s tomorrow.
12: How about that? Did you get, maybe you can get, if you win, we'll get you a nice phone.
14: There you go.
12: All right, give it a 70s then.
16: Very simple. Guess who just got back today?
14: Boys are back in town.
12: Yeah! All right, Tracy, we're going to leave you on hold for a while.
16: That was all me.
12: That was. as a matter of fact.
16: Thin Lizzy.
12: Uh-huh.
16: Before Ozempic.
12: All right, what do we got?
17: Oh, my gosh. I don't know that I can do this tonight. There's just too much in this room right now.
16: It's too much.
17: All right. So, for those of you that want to rent a home at the Jersey Shore, it's going to cost you a lot of money.
16: No.
17: A lot of money.
12: Really?
17: A lot of money. According to NJ.com, Zillow is reporting that renting a home in Margate City will set you back, ready for this, $21,000 a month.
12: What?
16: Wow.
12: What about Seattle City?
17: The most of any community in the state. I don't know. I don't have Seattle City information here, Steve. I'm very sorry. Ventnor City is a relative bargain, however, with rentals coming in at a whopping $5,000 a month.
12: $5,000.
16: That's not bad.
17: Atlantic City is the among the least expensive places. Not really surprising.
12: You sleep on the
17: beach.
12: I
17: don't know that I'd want to rent there.
12: No.
17: Right?
12: What do they charge in Atlantic City?
17: Under $2,000.
12: Really?
17: Under $2,000.
16: You could stay at the Golden Nugget for less than that for the whole month.
12: Before the steel ball knocks it down. It's all yours.
17: Can you imagine $21,000, though? That's ridiculous. I'm sorry,
12: what
17: but
12: do you
17: no.
12: get for $21,000?
17: You better get a lot
12: you
17: for
12: better,
17: that.
12: Get yeah.
16: You get probably typhoid.
12: The ocean's in your backyard. As a matter of fact, the ocean just comes right through the door.
16: You could rent my house in Old Bridge, New Jersey for $8,000 for this whole summer.
12: Close to the beach.
16: Just
17: watered
16: the tomato plants. That's all I ask.
12: And the basilico.
17: All right, so the World Cup. We've all heard about the World Cup.
16: Yes.
17: We're
16: going to
17: be hearing about the World Cup for a long time now. Mm. But the halftime show has been announced for the final game at MetLife Stadium.
12: Oh.
17: Sadly, we will not be performing there.
12: No.
17: But Shakira.
12: Shakira.
17: Madonna.
12: Did
17: and BTS will be headlining the first ever World Cup final halftime show.
12: How old is Madonna's like 66
17: she
12: now?
17: She looks damn good.
16: Madonna's gonna.
12: Can you bet like which minute in the show she'll break a hip?
17: Have you seen Madonna? No, she's not breaking a hip.
12: She's super muscular.
17: Really? She is super fit.
16: She has a wall.
17: She's gonna break your hip.
12: She did. She probably will. She did the halftime show for the Giants Super Bowl in 2007.
17: No, she. She looks amazing. Like she definitely is working out every day.
12: Okay.
17: Or every other day.
12: She's got a boyfriend that's like 30 years old.
17: Exactly.
12: Okay. Yeah.
17: All of us would if we looked that good and had that kind of money. I mean,
16: that's a spare hip. Just in case. You know, date someone with good organs.
12: They got the good blood. Yeah, he's a match. He goes with her everywhere. He's already been tested.
17: All right, so Freddie, you said that when you first walked in here, Steve asked you how Florida is. So I'm assuming you're there part-time, full-time?
16: I am a resident Orlando, Florida.
17: Very nice. Well, your governor is apparently going to sign a bill allowing businesses to round certain cash purchases to the nearest nickel because we no longer are making the penny.
16: Really?
17: So there you go. So the move comes after the U.S. Mint stopped producing pennies for circulation. Totals ending in 1 or 2 cents will be rounded down, while amounts ending in 8 or 9 cents will be rounded up.
1: How about that?
17: How do you feel about that? You're going to be spending more money or less?
16: Well, I tell you what, they always said that there's more copper in a penny than it's worth more than a penny.
1: Really?
16: It used to be like that. So now they're making them out of tin. So why even do it?
1: You somebody know? Told me this. Now, I don't know how true this is, but apparently copper is good for your health.
17: Yes. Really? Oh, my gosh. So my aunt, she was having a lot of pain in her fingers, and she heard this. She's like, she heard that copper was really good. So we went to this jeweler, and the jeweler basically got her like a ring, and she wears it, and she swears that it has helped. And I know other friends who've done the same thing, like wear a bracelet or what have you, but apparently there's something to it.
1: And a guy told me, I was in CVS, and a guy behind the counter, he said that the reason, he goes, the government, he thinks it's a conspiracy thing.
16: It's the government.
1: Because people carry pennies on them, and it helps with the circulation, helps with their health, helps with their thinking, and now the government is taking the pennies away from you. So you're on your own.
16: Let me tell you, the most unhealthiest thing you could do is bring your wife home jewelry made out of copper. You will not survive the night.
1: Hey, really.
17: I agree with that.
1: It could get you killed. Good
16: it's
1: point.
16: It's genuine copper.
1: Or cubic zirconia.
16: They were out of pewter.
17: I can't compete with this room. I also notice that I'm speaking much louder.
1: You know what
16: I'm saying? I am very loud.
17: It's okay. I'm Italian, and I grew up in New Jersey. I get it. It's just funny. I notice my volume is like 10 times louder now.
1: He has that effect on people.
17: All right. So most consumers are making impulse buys despite the cost of gasoline and every other thing.
1: They're buying a weekend in Seattle City.
17: 4 out of 5 consumers said they've made an impulse buy in 2026, according to a new study from Partner Centric. It found that more than half of shoppers say their budget is tighter this year, but that still hasn't stopped them from making an impulse buy. I'm trying to think of the last impulse purchase I made. Probably some ridiculous piece of artwork that I didn't need. Nothing valuable, store. Of course.
16: Yeah, mine was a Charleston Chew.
1: Yeah, exactly.
16: Checking out on
1: you
16: a Target.
1: You go to register, and there they are.
17: Now, that's a cheap impulse buy. I like it.
16: Now in Jersey, there's no bags.
17: No, yeah.
16: Now your impulse bag is, you know what?
1: You got to carry your own bag.
16: Give me the $1.20 bag, the big one.
1: Let's go all the way. Go all the way.
16: Wow.
17: When you come back to visit, do you always forget that?
16: Always.
17: Right, because in Florida, they're giving you plastic all day long, right?
16: It's plastic. Sometimes they just...
1: copper, pewter, the whole thing.
16: I just grab a whole bag of plastic and throw it in the garbage in Florida. It's like, do what you want.
1: Because I can.
16: In Jersey, my car has 100 bags. And I never remember to bring it in.
1: I know.
17: And
1: then you go
17: problem.
1: Outside, and when you're I go to Sam's Club. So you go outside, it could be a sunny, hazy day. As soon as you pick up that bag, the wind starts gusting up, and you can't get anything in it. It never fails.
16: It's like the Wizard of Oz with Dorothy.
1: Exactly. Dorothy's going by, the house, the dog, right?
17: It's difficult. It is. It's difficult. So New Jersey Transit, I'm excited about this because I take New Jersey Transit often, is trying to make some of its stations smell better by using lavender cleaning products.
1: Really?
17: It's part of the rapid action plan to improve the entire transit system. So I'm excited about this because some stations, you know, they have a little bit of an odor for sure. Yeah. So
1: what's the
17: lavender?
1: What is urine and lavender smell like?
16: Urine and lavender.
1: Urine and lavender. What does urine and lavender smell like? Yes.
17: Let's hope not. We're going to hope for the best. I think it's going to be a good thing here. I hope.
16: I don't think the cleaning products are the thing that's
1: the
16: making it smell. It's not the problem.
1: It's what's dirty. Really the problem.
17: I know. You know, the worst thing about living in Philadelphia Philadelphia is that when it rains.
1: Oh, God.
17: Oh, the smell of urine. Ah. Oh, it's so awful.
16: It's like a Rocky movie.
17: It's so
16: That's
17: awful.
16: Why he ran up the stairs.
1: Yeah, really?
17: Yes. Like it's after the rain stops that it comes out, and you're like, oh,
16: lavender.
17: Boy.
16: Is it lavender?
17: Yes.
1: You got to get some Jersey lavender down there.
17: We definitely need something. It's the same way, you know, everywhere, every city, right? But
16: is that in the World Cup, the Jersey Lavenders?
1: That's going to be the name. That's the WNBA team.
16: Yes,
1: it's the Jersey Lavender.
16: You can't say they stink.
1: No. Hold on one second. We'll take a quick traffic break so Annette can take care of Tracy. And then we'll be back. Hold on. It's fast traffic.
9: We have overnight construction closing the turnpike. Southbound car lanes are shut their entire length until about 5 a.m., so you'll be diverted into the truck lanes. And there's overnight construction on the parkway, southbound around exit 153 in Clifton. More road work around exit 98. You also have construction on 287, southbound from exit 30 down to 26, 21 down to 17, and from exit 2 down to exit 1. And watch for a full closure of northbound 130 between 322 and 295. That is shut down for overnight construction. Your next traffic report in 15 minutes. I'm Adam Walsky on New Jersey 101.5.
13: New Jersey 101.5 instant weather. Still a lot of clouds around tonight. Can't rule out a shower at a few spots. Lows will be in the upper 40s. Then partly sunny tomorrow. Maybe a stray shower. Highs into the upper 60s. By the weekend, though, we'll see more in the way of sunshine. It's going to get quite warm. Highs near 80 on Saturday into the mid-80s Sunday. I'm meteorologist Brian Thompson.
1: 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Fast traffic, instant weather every 15 minutes on New Jersey 101.5.
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15: A majority of Americans say they oppose the construction of data centers in their local area. Matt Mattinson fills us in.
16: New polling from Gallup shows 7 in 10 Americans oppose the projects, and 48% of respondents said they are strongly opposed. These data centers house computing equipment that helps power AI technology used by businesses, universities, and other institutions, but they've been met with fierce opposition from residents in many parts of the country. The centers require extensive amounts of electricity to operate and need substantial water to cool the equipment, which has raised concerns about the environmental impact and local electric bills.
15: SpaceX and Google reportedly are interested in putting a data center in space. The Wall Street Journal says the orbiting facilities are not a done deal yet, and it's not clear if they would be cost-effective when launch costs are included. And Google has officially opened its latest campus in the Bay Area, the tech hub in San Jose, big enough to accommodate thousands of employees. Tech Report, I'm Mark Mayfield.
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0: This just in, and that will not be here on Monday.
1: No, I just wanted you to know so when you have, like, a gentleman helping you.
0: A gentleman caller?
1: Yes. A gentleman caller.
2: Some enchanted evening.
1: Who likely does not smell like lavender.
0: Yeah, a non-
2: Lavender Louie is coming in.
0: Well, actually, Monday night was going to be Lavender Night here on the Steve
1: Lavender
0: Show.
1: Night.
0: It's Lavender Night, yes.
1: I love it.
0: What else is going on?
1: All right, so I know we were talking about diners earlier in the week. So NJ.com is reporting that the former Menlo Park Diner, which was on Route 1 in Edison, yeah, there's going to be a Indian restaurant that's replacing it.
0: Oh.
1: Yeah, another diner bites the dust, right?
2: Another Indian restaurant.
1: Yeah.
0: Springs up.
1: But I think that diner closed a while ago, but still.
0: Yeah.
1: It's just...
2: Central Jersey is all Indian.
0: Yeah, a lot.
2: A lot, right?
0: Well, you know what, though? Like, most of the diners, they're just going away. And it's surprising because that's where you get the good food.
2: You know, I used to go to the diner. I put a fly in my soup so I wouldn't have to pay for it. Now, at these other restaurants, they're like, yeah, you got a fly. Be happy you have a fly.
0: Not a fly wants to split the check. Not a fly is actually charging you. What's it going to cause me to do this?
2: Oh, the diners were the place to go to after shows.
0: Absolutely. Right? You either get the cheeseburger deluxe or you get breakfast.
2: Right. I always got the breakfast.
1: Yeah, you're a breakfast guy.
2: I was eggs, maybe some pancakes.
0: I was cheeseburger deluxe.
2: And then I crawl out the window in the bathroom.
1: So you can avoid the $8 pay, the $8 bill.
2: What do you think?
1: Oh, today, my gosh. Like, no wonder why his wife is getting copper jewelry. That's all I got.
0: No pewter.
1: That's all I got.
2: No pewter for her this year.
0: You got it with the Groupon.
1: Oh, my goodness. So there's now a Willie Mays Highway to honor the legendary Giants player. We're going all over the map today.
2: You mean the Mets player?
0: Say hey. A Willie Mays.
2: The Mets player.
0: Well, for 2 years.
2: Hey!
0: At the end of his career.
2: Hey!
0: He had one good year, and then it was like, time, Willie. It's time, Willie. Where's it going to be?
1: Yeah, so it's going to be a newly named section of I-80 in San Francisco.
0: How about that?
1: Wow. Yeah, it runs from Treasure Island to downtown near Oracle Park. So that's cool.
0: I like that.
1: You know, I considered one of baseball's greatest for people who do not know, which might be some people because I'm not so hot with sports.
0: No,
1: I do know who
0: he
1: is.
0: But you know who he is, right?
1: I do, but I once confused, it was really bad, in the newsroom. I'm going to forget his name now. Okay, so I know who A-Rod is, but I confused him with the player who no longer is living, and I think he had a murder charge or something with the Patriots. No, I know who OJ is.
0: Oh, the tight end.
1: Okay.
0: The tight end. What the hell was his name? Not Gronk, the other guy.
2: The other guy, he murdered a few people. Then he committed suicide.
0: Right.
1: Yes.
0: Yeah,
1: so I watched a documentary about, because I don't
0: Aaron
1: know what.
0: Hernandez.
1: Thank you. I don't know what it is. I really love sports documentaries. I know nothing about sports. No, but for some reason, I'm fascinated by sports documentaries. And so I watched the documentary about him. And then I came into the next room, the newsroom the next day. And I said, yeah, I watched this documentary about A-Rod and how he had a murder charge. And people in the newsroom were like, what are you talking about? And I'm like, what? They're like, you have the wrong person.
0: I thought it was steroids. How about that?
2: I think A-Rod killed a few people. Let's not gloss over this. You never know.
1: Best sports documentary was the one about Michael Jordan.
0: Oh, yeah.
1: Oh,
2: I didn't see that.
0: The Last Dance?
1: Yes, The Last Dance. Oh, that was so good.
2: He's dancing and prancing.
0: It was done by Michael Jordan. And Michael Jordan could do no wrong in the Michael Jordan documentary.
1: Oh, I just thought it was so good, though. Like,
0: it's a great story.
1: His drive and how, like, he made everybody want to be better, and they were better because they needed to, be able to compete with him. It was just, I thought it was great.
0: You know what? Today, it would never work. But in those days, he didn't take no crap. And he policed the team. But, like, it's hard today because athletes aren't coached the same way, they're not brought up the same way. This is the generation that got participation trophies, and Michael's like, hey, I want to make money. We have to win in order to do that. You will play better.
1: It was just remarkable to me, though, because, again, not knowing anything about sports, I was surprised that he really wasn't much of a player. Like, it's not like he had this big, you know, in high school or anything. Like, he wasn't really that much of a player to become, like, who he ended up becoming is amazing to me.
2: That's why they didn't give him any highway named after him they did Willie. Yeah,
1: there'll be
0: a highway.
2: How about Chicago? He's from Chicago.
0: When his father died, his father was murdered.
2: By A-Rod.
0: His father was murdered.
1: He's just kidding.
0: He fell asleep. He pulled over to take a nap and he was murdered.
2: Yes.
0: On the side of the road.
2: At a rest stop.
1: Terrible.
0: What happened was, at the end of the year, Michael hits the jump shot. And there's like 5 seconds left in the game, the championship, the whole thing. And they go to the huddle, and camera's there. And all you see is Jackson's drawing up the play. The team is around him. Michael is sitting on the bench. Give me the ball. Give me the ball. Give me the ball. Give me the ball. Give me the ball. Gets the ball, puts it in, falls on the floor, stops openly sobbing.
1: Aww.
0: And he's just in a ball on the floor, crying his eyes out. And there's the camera. Get that thing away from him.
1: Agreed.
0: Yeah.
2: The best basketball player of all time.
0: Yeah.
2: Right?
0: Right.
2: Anybody
0: My son will disagree with you.
1: I think some people will say LeBron now.
0: Well, LeBron played 23 years.
2: Yeah, but if he would have played back then, he would have gotten
0: knocked
2: around.
0: Well, that's the argument. Yeah. That's the same thing with Will Chamberlain.
1: It was a harder game back then?
0: Well, yeah. Well, you know what? Two things, though. Because every player in their era would train and play in that era. So, I mean, the point is, if Michael Jordan played today, well, he would be eating the way they do today, training the way they do today, and he'd be just as good. But because he played back then, they hold it against him. Will Chamberlain was another one. You know, no matter what era you play in, you know, if LeBron was playing back then he would be, you know, eating and training that way. Where are you going to be?
2: I will be all over. Just go to fredrubino.com, Chicago, Wisconsin, New Jersey.
0: There we go.
2: With Steve Trevelise.
0: And Annette will be back on Tuesday because she's...
2: No, Monday. Oh, no,
0: she's
2: not Monday.
0: Monday, she's out looking for the lavender ladies room. It's Tuesday she's going to be back. In the meantime, in between time...

0: 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Fitzpatrick Home Improvement News Desk, New Jersey's most listened to station, New Jersey 101.5 News, starts now.
1: President Trump's wrapping up his official visit to China and meeting with President Xi Jinping. White House correspondent John Decker in Beijing with the president says a major deal is in the works between the U.S. and China.
2: Boeing planes being purchased by China. Upwards of 200 planes. That would be good for Boeing and good for the U.S. economy.
1: Decker notes it's clear the two leaders discussed Taiwan as well. China's summary of the first meeting notes Xi warned Trump about Taiwan, saying if the issue is handled poorly, it could lead to a clash with the U.S. However, a summary of that same meeting by U.S. officials makes no mention of Taiwan. Senators will go without pay if there is future government shutdowns. That's after the body unanimously approved a resolution today that withholds their pay while a government shutdown is underway. It'll take effect after the midterms. A regular senator makes $174,000 a year, while a leader of either party can earn over $193,000. The World Cup is less than a month away, and Trump administration officials expect the tournament to have a $30 billion economic impact on the U.S.
3: Andrew Giuliani is the head of the White House task force for the World Cup. He says it's not just the 11 cities hosting matches that are benefiting, but the 48 communities offering base camps for World Cup teams are expected to see a huge influx of soccer fans and economic impact. That includes the Garden State, where Brazil is staying.
4: When you look at Morristown, New Jersey, as an example there, you're going to have, you know, thousands, maybe even tens of thousands, if 1994 is any indication when Brazil was here.
3: Referring to the 1994 World Cup, New Jersey is offering four base camps and has eight matches being played at MetLife Stadium. In New Jersey, I'm Scott Pringle.
1: South Carolina's attorney general wants to retry Alex Murdaugh quickly after Murdaugh's murder convictions overturned yesterday. AG Alan Wilson says he'll push for a speedy trial. Murdaugh was convicted in the killings of his wife and son in March of 2023. I'm Jim Roop.
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0: Now, a check on New Jersey fast traffic.
7: Overnight construction on the turnpike. The southbound car lanes are closed their entire length overnight. You also have road work on 18 both ways around Old Bridge Turnpike with that long-term construction project. Overnight work on the parkway southbound at exit 98. Also watch for overnight construction on 18 both ways around Arthur Street in East Brunswick. There's also construction on Route 3 eastbound approaching the turnpike's eastern spur. Leaving New Jersey, lower deck of the George Washington Bridge, that's closed over.

0: overnight. Traffic every 15 minutes. 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
10: New Jersey 101.5 instant weather. Still a lot of clouds around overnight. Can't rule out a shower. Lows will be in the upper 40s. Still might be a shower in one or two spots Friday, but overall a pretty dry day with some sunshine, highs into the upper 60s. And a big warm-up into the weekend. We should see a fair amount of sunshine, highs near 80 Saturday and into the mid-80s on Sunday. I'm meteorologist Brian Thompson.
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11: 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This is the Judy and EJ show. I'm the EJ part. The Kyle part is here. The Judy part, not here.
12: Monday.
11: She'll be back on Monday. Monday? Is that how you say it?
12: Monday.
11: My dad said Monday.
12: Monday. He's a South Jersey guy.
11: Yes, he was.
12: Monday.
11: Yeah.
12: Eagles play on Monday this week.
11: Who do they open their season with? The Eagles, do you know?
12: I do not know.
11: No. But we know the Giants are opening the season with.
12: Yeah, Cowboys.
11: Those stinking Cowboys.
12: Bad.
11: Those Cowgirls.
12: Yeah.
11: I predict the Giants victory.
12: You haven't been around the last 15 years, I guess.
11: So, Kyle, do you talk to your neighbors at all?
12: No. If I see them, yeah, I'll give them a pleasantry. A nice hi, hello. Why do you order so much freaking food to your apartment?
11: Oh, so you judge your neighbors. You don't talk to them, but you judge them.
12: Oh, yeah. I'm a judger of my neighbor.
11: Why do you order so much freaking food?
12: I mean, it's getting unbelievable.
11: Really?
12: Yes, it's every night. I'll tell you this real quick.
11: Yeah?
12: My neighbor.
11: Yeah.
12: Well, I shouldn't say the number of the apartment.
11: Is your neighbor fat?
12: Not really.
11: Okay.
12: No.
11: Just a lazy cook then.
12: Obviously. Just
11: for judging
12: lazy.
11: Your neighbor, I'm going to go all in.
12: Yeah.
11: A skinny, lazy cooker.
12: Skinny, lazy cooker who is going to cripple themselves financially by ordering out so much.
11: Yes.
12: But I was getting in the elevator the other day, and there was a food delivery person who was very confused, didn't know where they were supposed to be
11: going.
12: Maybe
11: they were smoking the weed.
12: They could, maybe. Maybe they did. You're right. They were off-duty smoking and decided to start door dashing.
11: Uh-huh.
12: And so they were very confused, didn't know where to go in the building, and they get in the elevator with me, and they're like, I don't know where I'm supposed to go. I said, okay, you got food in your hands. I'm thinking in my head here. I just thought to myself, and I said, 1421?
11: Right.
12: As in the apartment number of who may or may not be my neighbor. She said, yes. I said, yeah, I know where it is. Don't worry about it.
11: This
12: We're
11: is
12: fine.
11: More than judgment.
12: This is getting on my nerves a little bit. I don't know why. I know that I have
11: Are you jealous?
12: No. I'm just like, cook your food.
11: So you're just being judgy.
12: I think I need to become like an advocate for cooking food. I don't know. It just, how do you go so many nights ordering out food? I don't understand.
11: Yeah, we never.
12: I don't understand
11: it. Just so, listen.
12: Financially, you're going to be in ruin.
11: We're guilty of doing it here when we get that hankering for a Chick-fil-A.
12: And I don't even like doing it then, but then we guilt each other.
11: We get two Chick-fil-A sandwiches and it's $40.
12: It's unbelievable.
11: Right? I mean, it's a sandwich, it's fries, and it's a drink.
12: Yeah.
13: And I give you $20, you order, and you pay your $20. It's 40.
12: It's crazy.
13: It's crazy. So anyway, you have a preconceived notion of this neighbor, but yet you don't know them.
12: I don't know them. No, I mean, we'll say hello. And realistically, does it actually bother me that they're ordering food? No. Yeah. Do I text Allie when I see that they have food and I say, I ordered food again?
13: When I first moved into our house, it's back in the early 90s, and I didn't know my neighbors yet. And many of them have moved out. We're like the oldest people in the neighborhood now. but when we first moved in, I didn't know the guy across the street. You know, but he spent all his time amassing firewood, mountains of firewood in the backyard. Turns out that he had a stove in his kitchen that he cooked on and heated that part of the house, and then had a wood-burning stove in his living room. And it was just, he seemed to be addicted to making wood piles in the backyard.
12: Maybe he was.
13: He saved a lot of money, though. He heated the house.
12: Yeah.
13: Next door to him was a guy I didn't know, but the ambulance was always at his house because he had a heart problem. I called him the heart man. Just because I didn't know.
12: Poor guy.
13: Yeah. But then you could, well.
12: There used to be a guy who lived across the street from me when I was a young kid, and we called him Sock Boy.
13: Yeah,
12: because he just had socks pulled up to his ankles or his knees at all times.
13: But you didn't know him.
12: No, yeah. he was a very quiet man. Had a little chihuahua. That thing was a yipper. We called it the Yip Dog. Sockboy had the Yip Dog, and unfortunately, Sockboy passed away. And
13: really?
12: Oh, ambulance came to his house.
13: Yeah,
12: it was not the Heart Man.
13: I think Heart Man's passed away as well.
12: Well,
13: 30 years have gone by.
12: Either way, was it nice that we were calling them this? No. But I think everybody, to a certain degree, has some sort of nickname for your neighbor.
13: I have names for people at the gym, too. Like, if I don't know who they are, you know, I'll just come up with, like, some little name. Like, some guy looks like he could be called, he looked like he could be a Heimlich. Seems like that would be his name. I called him Heimlich.
12: What made him seem like this?
13: I don't know. He was German or something.
12: Oh, okay. But there are a shocking number of German people who live in my building, by the way.
13: Oh, really?
12: Random aside here.
13: Right.
12: A lot of people. I'll get in the elevator, and they want to make it known they're German.
13: Right.
12: They have an accent, and I don't even say anything as to like, oh, where's your accent from? They just tell me they're from Germany.
13: Right.
12: It's weird. I don't know why the Germans have congregated in Mount Holly, New Jersey, but apparently they have.
13: There was another guy at the gym. He would leave puddles of sweat on the floor by the elliptical machine. I called him Puddle Man.
12: Yeah, that makes sense. You're not very creative with these. Clearly,
13: because you have to. You're stereotyping based on what you see.
12: Yes.
13: See, stereotypes exist for a reason. It's reality. Stereotypes are reality. It's based on behavior. And
12: hence why Sockboy was Sockboy.
13: Anyway, I've gotten to know my neighbors. I know their first and last names now, the ones that are still around that I know. But going back to when I was a little kid, we used to have block parties. Everybody in my neighborhood were all friendly with each other. I don't think they judged on each other. We would have a block party and everybody would get together. And it was like Shangri-La. All the neighbors knew each other until the day that my dad wanted to take a tree down and drop the tree on the neighbor's shed. And then things started to unravel where we started.
12: And you guys were, he was tree man.
13: He was tree man.
12: How about that? Doesn't feel nice when it's reversed on you, does it now?
13: Reckless tree man.
12: Reckless tree man.
13: So anyway, all this silly talk is basically about, do you know your neighbors or not, right?
12: Yeah. Well, do you know your neighbors? Are you friendly with them? Are you on a first name basis with them? Because the stereotypes will go away once you meet the person.
13: Yes.
12: Sockboy would not have been Sockboy if I knew Sockboy's name.
13: Right.
12: And the Yip Dog would not have been the Yip Dog if I knew the Yip Dog's name. But I didn't, and we weren't friendly to that point. So you live in this weird stereotype shadow of not. He probably had one for me. I was probably weirdo sports kid.
13: Yeah.
12: You know, in the driveway throwing a baseball to myself like I had no friends for 10 hours.
13: Well, you had that tall hair back then, didn't you?
12: No, that was when I got to like 18 or 19.
13: Oh.
12: Yeah.
13: What did they call you then?
12: I was considered a lesbian by Dennis and Judy for the longest time, which I'm not.
13: They didn't call you Broccoli Head?
12: No. Well, you did. Thanks. Let's just go to Sean and Brick and move on from this. Hello, Sean.
14: Hi. How you doing?
12: What's going on? You know your neighbors? You don't know your neighbors? What's going on?
14: I know my neighbor downstairs. The thing is, you know, it's with the times. So what's going on is, like, everybody's having problems, you know, making ends meet. Everything's expensive. The gas in New Jersey is ridiculous because of Chris Christie, who invented the great gas tax.
12: Yes.
14: We had the lowest gas tax in New Jersey, and now we have the highest gas tax thanks to Chris Christie. And you just don't have time to talk to your neighbors anymore. Everybody's just trying to pay their bills, pay their rent. You know, it's the times we live in. When I was younger, we had block parties. We talked to our neighbors. But times have changed, and you have to adapt to the times. And it's unfortunate, but you know what? Neighbors don't have time anymore to talk to neighbors. It's just that's the way it is.
12: You might be right to a degree there, Sean, and thank you for the phone call. Like, maybe, but also at the same time, like, I would have time to have people over for dinner or something, or at night if somebody wanted to come hang out. I don't know if this has changed generationally or if this has changed in the last 10 years. I don't want that.
13: Yeah.
12: I don't want it. Even if it's my friends on a weeknight, yeah, I could see them. They could come to my apartment. The first thing I'm going to be thinking of is, when the hell are you going to leave? When are you going to get out of here? I don't feel like having to entertain. I don't feel like having to constantly have conversation with you. I just want to chill, do my own thing, and Allie and I will be relaxing, you know, until we go to sleep. I don't want to have to converse with somebody else.
13: Did you? I'm sure before you and Allie, you know, got together that you hung out with friends, and
12: I still do. I see my friends every weekend, but right. It's small doses, and it's right. Nothing against them. I've just become that person for whatever reason. Maybe it's because we're talking all the time at work.
13: But yeah, like, maybe that's it.
12: Allie and I started dating when we were...
13: I talk a lot more during the show than I do when I go home.
12: Oh, me too.
13: I don't talk to my wife like this.
12: I don't.
13: Imagine
12: if
13: you talk to your wife or your girlfriend for 4 hours straight.
12: I don't want to talk to anybody when I leave here. Yeah, it's not... I don't want to.
13: Yeah.
12: But we started dating... Like, we were 22 and I'm 26 now.
13: Yeah.
12: So I don't know that they're necessarily formulative years, because they're not formulative years anymore. You're not 14, 15, 16, whatever. But there was definitely like a shift. I got to a certain point where I no longer enjoyed the constant interaction with other people. Settled down and I'm fine with what I got.
13: Yeah.
12: Don't bother me.
13: There's a thing about...
12: But are other people like
13: and we've
12: that?
13: Talked about
12: just me?
13: We've talked about teenagers before too, with the packs of teenagers that gather in public places. It used to be...
12: I hate it.
13: The mall. Yes. Now it's the boardwalk.
12: Go home. Play video games.
13: Memorial Day's coming up and they're gonna put horses on the boardwalk. State police horses on the Seaside Heights boardwalk. The mayor there, Tony Bowes.
12: Freak me out.
13: He requested state police just to regulate these teenagers. But there's something about that younger age where you want to like hang out in packs, right. And then you get to be a little older. When we were kids, when I was a kid, my parents really enjoyed the company of their neighbors. We had a next-door neighbor named Edna. Edna was always walking over all
12: Edna.
13: The time. That was her name.
12: Was she 95?
13: She was married to a guy named Beef.
12: What?
13: Yes.
12: Edna and Beef?
13: They live right next door.
12: That has to be the only couple ever named Edna and Beef.
13: I know.
12: They're the only ones ever.
13: His real name was Irving.
12: I like that name.
13: Yeah, but he went by Beef. Hmm. He's a big dude.
12: Big dude.
13: Big dude.
12: Big dude.
13: But they were over like all the time. They were like family. And then in the neighborhood, we would have the block parties. All the neighbors would ride bikes together. They would jog together. Yeah. It was like a Shangri-La. Everybody got along. Everybody knew everybody. It's not like that at all in my neighborhood today.
12: Well, and even growing up, I mean, I was always in my group of friends. We had a pretty big group. We were always together. We always loved being around one another. And if you would have told me when I was 16, 17 years old, that 10 years down the line, I'd still be friends with those people, but I wouldn't want to see them as much.
13: Yeah.
12: I wouldn't have believed you. I don't know what changes or what happens, if it's society today or what the case is, where it's more of an alone time with maybe your significant other or right. immediate family versus a congregation of neighbors and acquaintances. That doesn't, I don't go through that ever, being with my neighbors.
13: So do you have a relationship with your neighbors, or are they just people that you see come and go from their house to their car and they drive away, and might be you nod to them or you wave to them, but you've never really had a real conversation with them? You might not even know their name. There was a time where everybody knew everybody in the neighborhood. That's not the case today, but maybe you're the exception. We want to hear about your neighborhood relationships at 1-800-283-101.5. It's 1120. 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
23: Here's New Jersey Fast Traffic.
0: We have delays on the parkway southbound near exit 153 because of overnight construction that is taking out two lanes. Northbound road work beginning at 151 up to 153 closes two lanes. And on the turnpike, southbound car lanes close their entire length overnight. You also have overnight construction on 287 southbound from exit 30 to 26, 21 down to 17, and again from exit 2 down to 1. And if you're leaving New Jersey, the center tube of the Lincoln Tunnel closed overnight, as is the lower deck of the GW. Your next traffic report in 15 minutes. I'm Adam Walsky on New Jersey 101.5.
10: New Jersey 101.5 instant weather. It will be mostly cloudy through the overnight hours. Might be a shower in a few spots. Lows will be in the upper 40s. Still can't completely rule out a shower Friday. Otherwise, some sunshine, highs in the upper 60s. Then a very warm weekend, partly to mostly sunny, highs near 80 Saturday into the mid-80s on Sunday. I'm meteorologist Brian Thompson.
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13: Little pink houses for you and me, regardless of the color of your house. Do you know your neighbors? There was a time, Kyle, when my wife was a stay-at-home mom. She works now, but when the kids were young, she stayed at home. And she had time to be in the kitchen and make things. And we knew she would know when new neighbors moved in. And she'd bring them, like, brownies or something to eat or something. I don't think that kind of stuff happens
12: anymore. I think that's gone. I don't think that happens. My new neighbors saw me move in and said, hello, I'm going to order food now.
13: And then you wonder, too, when we first moved in, I'm going to order food now. When we first moved in, we had people show up at our house with something. But then would people trust that now? If somebody showed up to your house, you didn't know them, and they brought you something. I mean, years ago, maybe they trusted what was that food. Are you going to eat strangers' food?
12: Yeah, I would probably eat it. I would hope that they're not trying to poison me.
13: Yeah.
12: Lace it with weed or something.
13: Neighborhood is better without them.
12: Yeah, I'm hoping they wouldn't.
13: I'm going to put some cyanide in these brownies.
12: Dyson Bridgewater writes in and he says that I should buy a house and yell at people to get off my lawn because it seems like the kind of guy that I would become. Dice, I think that might be in my future and I don't think I like that. I have to change something about myself. Because I don't want to become that person. Allison says, I love my neighbors. We always hang out.
13: That's great.
12: Just met them 4
13: that.
12: Months ago. Love that. And Lauren, who's in New Hope, also disagrees. She says, I disagree with you guys.
13: Yeah.
12: I live in an amazing community and neighborhood. We have an annual block party event every spring. My kids drop their book bags off after school and play in our streets with neighborhood friends until dinner time. It's like 1985 all over again.
13: I love that.
12: That's phenomenal. I don't know if your kids have screens, Lauren, or how old your kids are, but I love that. I love the dropping your backpack off and just going outside. Because I did that when I was a kid.
13: Right.
12: I was just before you were the iPad kid and everybody had screens. When I eventually have kids one day, I'll be yelling at people to get off my lawn and telling my kids to go play outside.
13: I only told people to get off my lawn once. And kids, and there's no sidewalk where I live. So the kids, they walk down the lawns. And I'm fine with that. I don't have a problem with that. But one time, there was these two women, and they must have gotten into an argument in the car. And they both got out of the car, and they started wrestling on my front lawn. And I said it. I said, get off my lawn. And they yelled at me.
12: I think you, Did you get it brought into the fight?
13: No, no. I just said, I just gave them a hard time. I said, you know, you can't be fighting on my lawn. They were wrestling on my lawn. It was two women. I think it was a mother and a daughter, but they were like not fisticuffs, but they were like doing WWE style wrestling on my lawn.
12: That's a

0: And I'd never met this neighbor before. Like, I just moved into the building a couple days before. And I had a candle lit inside. I had my cat inside, but I locked myself out. So I went banging on the neighbor's door, hoping that, like, you know, she had a master key or something, because she was part of the homeowners association. She didn't. But it was in Florida, and we had an outdoor breezeway. So she actually ended up taking one of her kitchen stools and pushing my butt through the kitchen window to jailbreak me back into my apartment. And to this day, we're best friends. And she's on her way up here right now.
1: Oh, that's awesome. What a great way to meet.
0: Yes. Yes.
1: I love that. So great relationship with your neighbors, so much so that you guys live apart, but you still get together.
0: Oh, yeah. Yeah. She's on her way here right now.
1: Well, enjoy the weekend with your friend. I hope you guys have a great time. And Micah, thanks for calling New Jersey 101.5. Talking about your relationship, your great relationship with your neighbors. 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Either way, we want to hear your call here. 1-800-283-101.5 on the Judy and EJ Show.
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7: The World Health Organization says there are no signs of the start of a larger hantavirus outbreak. In the latest update, the WHO said there have been 11 cases reported. All are among passengers and crew of the hantavirus-infected cruise ship where three people died. 16 Americans who were on the cruise are now in quarantine in Nebraska, while two others are in Atlanta. Health officials have said the risk to the public remains low. Dr. Gregory Poland, an infectious disease expert with the Mayo Clinic, says the hantavirus is nothing new.
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7: 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Health update. I'm Sarah Lee Kessler.
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16: Now, here comes New Jersey Fast Traffic.
17: We have overnight construction on the turnpike. The southbound car lanes are closed their entire length. Now the northbound Western Spur has closed its entire length for overnight work. Also watch for construction on the parkway. Both ways near exit 153. It's causing delays on the southbound side. You also have construction southbound on the parkway at exit 98. Also watch for road work on 287 southbound from exit 30 to 26. Again, from 21 to 17 and from 13 down to 12. And watch for a closure on northbound 130 between 322 and 295 for overnight work. Your next traffic report in 15 minutes. I'm Adam Walski on New Jersey 101.5.
18: New Jersey 101.5 instant weather. Still a mostly cloudy sky overnight. There might be a stray shower, lows in the upper 40s. partly sunny for Friday with a shower in one or two spots, highs in the upper 60s, and then really warm heading into the weekend. Looks mostly dry with some sunshine, highs near 80 Saturday and into the mid-80s on Sunday. I'm meteorologist Brian Thompson.
15: New Jersey temperature is 51.
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13: So do you live in a neighborhood where everybody knows your name? What kind of neighborhood? Is it a tight-knit neighborhood? Or does no one know anybody? 1-800-283-101.5. Kyle, you don't know the names of any of your neighbors, correct?
14: Negative.
13: Not one.
14: Not a one.
13: So I know the name of the couple across the street and the people next to them and the people next to them and then the people next to me and the people behind me and the people. That's it. I mean, it doesn't really go more than the houses that are just right around our house.
14: Maybe it's different because you live in a house and not a neighborhood, but in a, like I live in an apartment.
13: Yeah.
14: So maybe people are more frequently moving in and out and
13: right.
14: You don't get to know the people as well because it's a shorter period of time you're living there.
13: Yeah. And I live in a neighborhood. The lots are about half an acre or whatever. So the houses are separated a little bit. You're not right on top of them, but you still see those neighbors. And when you've been in a place for 33 years, you just get to know the people. And then
14: sure.
13: Some of the people have moved out. New people have moved in. When we first moved in, we were like the youngest people in the neighborhood. And now I think we're at the top end of the demographic. But, you know, we know a few of our neighbors. I can't say we hang out with them. Maybe there's one neighbor that comes over for a glass of wine around the fire pit on a nice summer night. But by and large, our immediate neighbors. Now, there's a guy that has a tiki bar about a block or two away. And everybody gathers there, and that's always a good time, too. So we know people in our town, but so we know our neighbors. But do you know the names of your neighbors, or do you have a close relationship with them? 1-800-283-101.5. 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
19: Hey, good afternoon. Good morning. Listen, I live in Trenton, and I'm old school, man. I took my parents' house and everything like that.
13: Yeah.
19: And, you know, I know my neighbors, and I don't want to know them.
13: You don't want to know them.
19: Man. I don't want to know them because they're dealing drugs. They throw trash all over the place.
13: Oh, God.
19: And I'll tell you what right now, man, it ain't good around where I'm at. And the mayor don't care.
13: Yeah.
19: And I'm tired of it, man, because I'm the only guy that goes out there and cleans the gutters and everything like that. And then I find needles, I find trash, I find baggies, and I call the police, and the police don't do nothing about nothing. And I'm upset with it, man. And it seems to be paid for it. Thank you.
14: Well, I think he's done. All right.
13: He got it off his chest.
14: Public service announcement for Trenton. I was going to ask him a question.
13: Listen,
14: but he was
13: you know,
14: here.
13: Kudos to him for, like, you know, cleaning up the neighborhood and taking care of things and the things that the municipality doesn't take care of. And he clearly cares about his neighborhood. And he's been in his home since he lived with his parents there.
14: Yeah.
13: So he's probably seen that neighborhood kind of go downhill. And, you know, that's unfortunate. And, yeah, sometimes people. It's like sometimes you don't have a chance to leave, but something, you know how it is when you stay at a party too long and things start getting weird.
14: Oh yeah.
13: You don't want to stay at the party too long.
14: No, you want to, it's better to be the first one out and leave before it gets weird than stay too long. And then once you stay too long,
13: yeah.
14: Then you don't know how to get out.
13: No.
14: And then you're like, oh God, how do I initiate this?
13: Sometimes you're having such a great time at a party and there's that time in the evening where things just get weird. You know what I mean? That there's just the way the conversation changes
14: yeah.
13: and people start getting too honest or they start talking about something sad and I'm thinking, oh, we used to like to stay to the party to the end because we've always had a good time, and we might have been the last people to leave parties over the years.
14: Okay.
13: But not anymore. Now we're among the first. We don't even go to parties anymore.
14: Irish goodbye?
13: That has happened. I did that at my boss's birthday party last year. It was January of, I think it was like January. No, it was 24, January of 24. This is before they fired me because my boss wasn't there to fire me because somebody else fired me. He got let go too. But anyway, we went to his party and we were ready to go and we just didn't want to say goodbye to everybody. So we just kind of left and I'm like 2 miles down the road. He noticed that we weren't there anymore and we didn't say goodbye. He called me out on it immediately.
14: Oh,
13: Irish goodbye is not always a smart thing to do.
14: No,
13: especially
14: it's not at a work party.
13: Not at a work party.
14: No, that's tough.
13: But, you know, if you live in a certain neighborhood, you know, maybe it's time to leave that neighborhood. Sometimes I wonder about that. My neighborhood, is there a time where it changes so much where you have to worry about crime or too much traffic or loud neighbor or whatever it might. We haven't hit that point yet. We've been there 33 years. But the point's going to come where we're going to, and it's going to break my heart when we do it because we raised our kids there, but leaving your home, that's not an easy thing to do.
14: Scott says the Trenton mayor will not be getting a Christmas card from Paul. I would venture to guess you're correct.
13: Listen, I love Paul's fire. We need more callers.
14: Yeah, he got fired up,
13: we
14: man.
13: Need more
14: like
13: callers
14: that.
13: Like Paul. Paul was great.
14: Greg in Clark says, at our old house in Bridgewater, we were on a short dead-end street. Everybody knew everybody, and there is an annual block party where even past residents on the street are invited through a WhatsApp group. We're going this year, even though we moved out in 2022. Some original homeowners from when the street and houses were constructed are still there.
13: Yeah.
14: I mean, that's nice. That's awesome. You were there for a long time. You're still getting invited back to the block parties. You weren't even neighbors at that point. You were friends. You became friends with the neighbors.
13: My neighbor who lives a block away built a bona fide tiki bar in his backyard. I mean, not just like a little tiny little tiki bar. This was his whole backyard was just this big, long bar. And he would enclose it in the wintertime. And people would gather around and BS and watch sports, stuff like that. He had a pool there. There was a guy who was a butcher that would come down with a wheelbarrow, a literal wheelbarrow of meat, and cook on Sunday afternoons for everybody.
14: Oh my God.
13: And those days were
14: over. Where was he getting all this meat from?
13: Well, he was a butcher. I don't know. He probably got it at price at ShopRite or something.
14: It was for everybody?
13: And anybody who wanted to show up, the only thing you needed to do is you had to put, there was a jar on the bar where you could put $5 in there. $5, all the beer you want. And then the guy would show up with a wheelbarrow full of meat. Literally, a wheelbarrow full of meat on Sunday afternoons.
14: I can't even get this around in my head. This is a bizarre concept.
13: I have pictures. I will show you.
14: Pat in Glenmore says, I think it's funny when people call their neighbors by their occupation. Growing up, we had a neighbor who was a hydrologist.
13: Must work with water.
14: Works with water.
13: Yeah.
14: He called him the water guy.
13: The water guy.
14: The water guy.
13: All right. And I had the woodman.
14: And I've got Delivery Joe.
13: Delivery Joe.
14: I got Delivery Joe who's right across from me. And then I've got...
13: His name's not necessarily Joe.
14: I don't know what his name is. Yeah, but he just is ordering food all the time. And then I got a neighbor who is directly directly next to me. So where I'm situated, there's nobody on my left because there's a hallway to my left that leads you to the elevator. So you have nobody on the wall on your left. On your right, I do have a guy who is probably in like his 40s. Nice guy. Yeah. I've talked to him in the elevator before. We'll get in the elevator at the same time. I think we even cracked a joke one time when we were in there. I don't remember what exactly we
13: said.
14: Could
13: this be the guy that leaves the snow on his car?
14: No, because he's driving pretty frequently and I actually know what he drives because one time we had a conversation walking to our cars.
13: Gotcha.
14: So I ended up seeing what he drove. Outside of that, no idea. Oh. I mean, I know across from me and I know directly to the right. And I think most people... especially if you live in an apartment building, are probably like that. And I don't want it to come across like I'm some grump where every time I'm in the, in my building, I'm shunning people. Listen, I'll always say hello.
13: Apartment complexes, I think, are different than if you own a home in a neighborhood.
14: Because if you're owning a home in a neighborhood and say you mentioned Linda would bring cookies or something to the new people who moved in, those new people that are moving in are likely moving in and are going to be there for an extended period of time.
13: You buy a home, you're usually there for a few years or at least. You know, we've been in ours for 3 decades.
14: And especially if you're in a neighborhood, those are the people that are coming into your neighborhood and you want to be friendly towards them. You hope they reciprocate and you want them to take care of their property. So you want to have a good relationship with them so you don't have the bad neighbor who you don't speak to. And also his lawn looks like it hasn't been manicured in three years and your home's value goes down. It's different when it's in an actual residential neighborhood or house versus apartment, condo, townhouse, something like that, I think.
13: And then there's the neighbor that you really want to meet. You see that person kind of come and go from their driveway. They seem like they'd be fun to hang out with. The initial meeting, the initial time they come over to your home, they're delightful. You're having a good time. You're having great conversation. But then as the conversation, gets deeper after a couple of drinks, I'm thinking, oh, no, what have I done?
14: Right.
13: Why have I befriended this person?
14: Right.
13: What do I do now?
14: Surface level conversations and surface level meetings, you can think you're friendly with somebody and you like them. And then the second that things get a little bit deeper, now that's going to become and show whether you're going to really be friends with them or not.
13: Right.
14: Is this somebody that I'll just have pleasantries with, maybe a quick conversation, versus you're going to be in my home for 2 hours, make you dinner, watch a game, talk. That's a whole different animal.
13: Yeah, and the other thing too, I think that of neighborhoods that did get together, they would get together on a Friday night. They would gather around that fire pit on the patio, and they would have great discussions, like in the 2000s, in the 2010s, and then when the political environment got more divisive, and then people started seeing people what they would say on Facebook, and they got to know the person's politics. That really repelled friends from each other, where politics didn't even enter the conversation, and once it did, it broke up a lot of relationships. And I think that's a big reason that people don't hang out anymore.
14: Yeah, I mean, now it's more at the forefront than it ever was prior to 2020, somewhere around there. So this is from Matt Ryan, EJ. towns where everybody knows everybody in New Jersey. 25 towns he's got on this list. Number 25 is Somerville. Mm-hmm. Now, I love that area, and I don't know that I know anybody who lives in Somerville. If you do and you know your neighbors, let us know. But it's a beautiful area up there. That's one of my favorite parts of New Jersey. You get up into the Somerville, Somerset County, Hunter and Warren County.
13: Yes.
14: It is phenomenal. Morristown, also a beautiful area down in Burlington County. I don't live too far from there.
13: That's got a nice downtown. It's got Victorian homes, nice downtown, right? Big old homes.
14: Yes. Metuchen?
13: Yeah, I've never spent any time with
14: in Metuchen. I guess where my mom grew
13: up. But my friend Lauren lives there, and she's always spoke very highly.
14: And rounding out the top 20, Denville, Margate City, and Manasquan.
13: Margate.
14: So a couple of Shoregate. That's a golf course I'm supposed to play in a few weeks.
13: Oh, Shoregate?
14: Shoregate, yes.
13: Oh, it's, that sounds like that something went wrong at the Shore. You know, they go on about right. Bridgegate.
14: I was just going to say.
13: Yeah, I guess Shoregate. No, Margate's great. That was one of the beaches that we went to growing up. It was one of the closest to Mays Landing. We just take the causeway right in from where I grew up, and Lucy the Elephant. There was a place called Lenny's Hot Dogs. I love Margate. It's a great town. Coming up, more of your calls about your relationship with your neighbors, or maybe you don't have a relationship with your neighbors, here on the Judy and EJ Show with me, Eric Johnson, and Kyle Forsini today. Judy is back on Monday. It's 11:49. Time for New Jersey.
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34: TikTok is rolling out a new plan for subscribers across the pond. Matt Mattinson explains.
0: The short-form video platform announced Monday that it will offer an ad-free subscription to users in the UK. Simply called TikTok Ad-Free, it will be available to users aged 18 or older and will cost around £4 per month or a little over $5 US. It's unclear if the plan will be offered in the United States.
34: OpenAI is being sued by the family of a mass shooting victim. The widow of a man killed at Florida State University last year says ChatGPT gave the shooter instructions on how to carry out a mass murder. OpenAI insists that they're not to blame because their system only provided factual information. And a new report says workers at Meta are angry and miserable. The New York Times says they're revolting against a new policy that tracks their keystrokes, what's on their screens, and how they move their mouse. Meta says it's being done to train AI, but workers argue they're just training their replacements. Tech Report, I'm Mark Mayfew.
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16: Now, a check on New Jersey Fast Traffic.
2: Overnight construction on the parkway, both ways near exit 153. It's blocking two lanes on the southbound side, causing some delays. You also have road work southbound near exit 98. And there's also a closure on the turnpike. The southbound car lanes closed their entire length. Northbound, the Western Spur has closed its entire length overnight. You also have overnight construction on 287, southbound from exit 13 to 12 and from 2 down to 1. Leaving New Jersey, lower level George Washington Bridge closed overnight. The center tube of the Lincoln is closed. One lane is out at the Holland Tunnel. Your next traffic report in 15 minutes. I'm Adam Walsky on New Jersey 101.5.
18: New Jersey 101.5 instant weather. Still a lot of clouds around overnight. Can't rule out a shower. Lows will be in the upper 40s. Still might be a shower in one or two spots Friday, but overall a pretty dry day with some sunshine, highs into the upper 60s. And a big warm-up into the weekend. We should see a fair amount of sunshine, highs near 80 Saturday and into the mid-80s on Sunday. I'm meteorologist Brian Thompson.
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3: 11:54 on the Judy and EJ show. Our number, 1-800-283-101.5. I'm EJ. Kyle Fersini's here today. Judy Franco returns on Monday after a nice break. Let's go to TJ in Freehold talking about your relationship with your neighbors on New Jersey 101.5. Hey, TJ.
4: Hey, guys. How are you today?
3: We're good. How you doing?
4: Great. So I grew up in the budding metropolis of Farmingdale, New Jersey.
3: Yeah.
4: Now, it's a tiny little half-mile square. I grew up there. My parents bought the house back in the 60s. I grew up in the 70s and 80s. I knew everybody in town. I mean, we would know everybody on every single street. And we had close families across the street that were just like family. When my father had passed away in 1979, the family that lived across the street kind of took us under their wing for the holidays, and they would have us over for like Christmas, Christmas carols and like hors
3: d'oeuvres.
4: That
3: is so awesome when people step up like that, especially after a tragic death in the family.
4: Yeah, and they did this every single year. Every single year we would go back, and then they moved out to Ocean Grove, and everybody would go over there. And it became not just our family, but it became a number of the families that were all ingrained with the close friendships that we had developed. You know, we knew everybody's kids.
3: Yeah.
4: You know, if you got the trouble out there in the neighborhood, you knew you were going to be called out by, like, the janitor of the school in town saw you do this in town, and your family knew about it. And so there was accountability in that sense. You knew you weren't going to get away from things, but you knew you had somewhere to go to if you crashed your bike and you skinned your knee. You could walk up to that door and be helped out. It was just a great feeling, you know?
3: And if your parents found out that you stepped out of line and they found out from a neighbor, you were even in more trouble.
4: It was kind of amusing that, you know, the neighbors, you know, the mothers and fathers, they all knew what you were doing. When you got into trouble, but it was also kept you in line a little bit. But these friendships are still together. I'm still friends with these people. We still get together periodically for, you know, Memorial Day and things like that. As a matter of fact, this Memorial Day, it will be my second time that I got called up by the town, because I live in Freehold.
3: Yeah.
4: I got called up by the town to do the announcing for their parade for Memorial Day. So
3: nice.
4: I'll be the
1: announcer for second.
3: So anybody going to that parade, it'll be TJ they'll be listening to. And TJ, thank you for calling New Jersey 101.5. Grace and Tom's River's checking in. Hey, Grace.
5: Hi, how are you?
3: Good, thanks for calling.
5: Oh, okay. I wanted to tell you about my neighbors. They're the best neighbors ever. We're called the Bitches of Baiabu.
3: I love it.
5: There are now 18 of us. We go out to dinner at least once a month, and we have porch parties in the summer. And at the end of the month, we're going to have a multifamily sale, garage sale. We have a lot of fun, and they're wonderful, wonderful bitches.
6: How did you guys meet each other and become the bitches?
5: Well, it's, I guess from walking the dogs.
6: Okay.
5: We, actually, I just put mine down like two weeks
6: ago. Oh, sorry to hear that.
5: But, yes, I am sorry, too. Two of them came with me to the vet when we did that. So we were all in tears. When I got his ashes, they sent me three little boxes with his paw print and a heart with his fur in it. And I said, why would they send me three? And they sent it for all of us that were in the room with him.
3: It's nice to have that support. I mean, a lot of that's missing today. And Grace, thanks for calling New Jersey 101.5. We got to squeeze Cheryl in before the news. Hey, Cheryl, you're on New Jersey 101.5.
7: Hey, how you doing? Live in Middletown, New Jersey. 40 years ago, had a neighbor used to steal my husband's boxers off the clothesline.
3: What? The boxers? That is highly specific and really weird.
7: Yeah, a little bit. So, needless to say, he gave her a nickname, Miss Nina Miner. Miss Nina Miner needed her own business.
3: Would steal your husband's boxers. You stole your husband's boxers.
6: And from a clothesline. So you are, this is going back years.
3: And do people still hang clothes on the clothesline anymore?
6: Not that I've seen.
7: No.
3: I think we do at the cabin. We do at the cabin. No. We don't have a dryer there. But anyway, Cheryl, thanks for.
7: A small apartment. You have a washing machine, no dryer. We shared the yard. It was fine.
3: Cool. Well, good to hear from you, Cheryl. Sorry you had that falling out. And thanks for calling New Jersey 101.5. Gas prices. Kyle, we can't escape them. Even if you're in New Jersey, you can't escape them to Pennsylvania because they're higher over there. I think they're higher up in New York State. If you're in Salem County, which does exist, Kyle.
6: Allegedly.
3: You could get cheaper gas in Delaware, but then you'd have to pay the toll on the bridge there.
6: So it all kind of evens out.
3: And it doesn't work out. Anyway, we're talking gas in the next hour. It's the Judy and EJ Show from New Jersey 101.5.
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6: President Trump says Chinese President Xi Jinping told him China is not helping Iran with weapons.
7: Said that strongly, but at the same time he said, you know, they buy a lot of their oil there. He'd like to keep doing that. He'd like to see Hormuz Strait opened.
6: In an interview with Fox News' Sean Hannity after the bilateral summit, Trump said Xi wants to see a U.S.-Iran deal and offered his help if needed. On the economic front, Trump says Xi agreed to buy 200 passenger jets from Boeing. South Carolina's attorney general wants to retry Alex Murdaugh quickly after Murdaugh's murder convictions were overturned. In yesterday's ruling, the South Carolina Supreme Court said a county clerk improperly influenced the jury in Murdaugh's original trial. AG Alan Wilson says he will push for a speedy trial. Murdaugh convicted in the killings of his wife and son in March of 2023. The tech world is being rattled by another round of layoffs. Cisco cutting about 4,000 jobs.
8: The software giant said Wednesday the cuts are part of a restructuring as the company shifts its focus toward artificial intelligence. Shares in Cisco rose more than 16% after the news. CEO Chuck Robbins said on the Cisco website that companies who win in the AI era will be those who continuously shift investment toward the areas where demand and long-term value creation are strongest. I'm Tammy Trujillo.
6: The United States Supreme Court is permitting the popular abortion drug mifepristone to be sent to women through the mail. Today, the court extended a stay on an earlier ruling by an appeals court that required women to get the drug through in-person visits as opposed to telehealth visits. The ruling preserves the right to access the drug by mail as the case plays out in the lower court. The NFL releasing its 2026 regular season schedule soon. It includes some games already announced, including the first ever Thanksgiving Eve game between the Green Bay Packers and the Los Angeles Rams on Netflix. I'm Jim Roop.
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5: Now, here comes New Jersey fast traffic.
12: We have overnight construction closing the southbound car lanes of the Turnpike their entire length. The northbound western spur of the Turnpike has closed its entire length for overnight work. You have road work on the parkway both ways near exit 153. Leaving New Jersey, one lane closed at the Holland Tunnel. Center tube of the Lincoln is closed and the lower deck of the George Washington Bridge is closed overnight. Stay alert for crews and equipment along the roadway. Road work closures and projects to watch overnight. I'm Adam.

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1: New Jersey 101.5 instant weather. Still a lot of clouds around overnight. Can't rule out a shower. Lows will be in the upper 40s. Still might be a shower in one or two spots Friday, but overall a pretty dry day with some sunshine, highs into the upper 60s. And a big warm-up into the weekend. We should see a fair amount of sunshine, highs near 80 Saturday and into the mid-80s on Sunday. I'm meteorologist Brian Thompson.
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4: 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I'm EJ.
5: Hello, EJ. I'm Kyle.
4: Hi, Kyle. How are you?
5: A little rainy outside today.
4: A little rainy.
5: Kind of ruins my mood a little bit.
4: A little overcast.
5: Outside of that, all good. It's
4: supposed to get better, though. Dan Zarrow says that the system is clearing out. It should be a decent day tomorrow.
5: Oh, yeah. I like the temperature. Temperature's good.
4: And it's supposed to be a nice weekend, too. I'm thinking about...
5: Good luck next week. Getting into the 90s.
4: This is the weekend to get the power washer out, I think. I think I'm getting the power washer out, and I'm not going to know when to stop. Once that power washer comes out of the shed,
5: it's addictive.
4: I just keep going
5: it's so fun.
4: It's like infinite.
5: I love it.
4: I'll probably start with the patio. That's what we call the patio, the patio.
5: Okay.
4: And then I'll work up to the deck, and then the railings on the... I might even go up on a ladder and do the house.
5: What the heck's up with you and ladders?
4: Wait,
5: you're always threatening death.
4: I know, but I just can't give in. Like they say, people, they get a certain age, they shouldn't go up on ladders anymore. I'm not giving in. You don't use it, you lose it. So I'll be on the ladder. And it's great when you're on the ladder with the power washer, because the power washer has like power, obviously. You know, you're spraying it, and it's like a project, you know, it's like a rocket ship.
5: Yeah.
4: Right? And it could push you so hard that the ladder goes backwards. So it's kind of thrilling in that regard. That it's like being on a roller coaster.
5: It's an old person's version of thrills. living on the edge.
4: You calling me old?
5: Power washer on the ladder. I'll have to mark that down in my notes for the couple of years down the road.
4: You go up the ladder. You're up to the second floor. You've got the power washer and.
5: And
4: it's thrilling because you're right on the edge of danger. My wife says we're all one fall away from death.
5: That goes for anybody.
4: This is why people get on amusement rides.
5: Oh, yeah. Because they having that thrill. They're thrill seekers out there.
4: They could die.
5: Oh, yeah. I've seen videos of people doing like base jumping and stuff the last couple of days on social media. I don't know how that got on that algorithm, but I have.
4: Yeah.
5: I don't know why you would do it, because you might die, but people love that feeling.
4: So if you're going to be driving around this weekend, you're going to be paying a lot more for gas. I mean, that kind of goes without saying. I guess for the past week or so, gas in New Jersey, the average has been in the 450s. I think it peaked at like 455 last week. I think it's 454, 452 today, somewhere in the 450s. So it's pretty high, and it's been there for a while. And then there's a story today about suspending the gas tax. People in the legislature want New Jersey to suspend the gas tax. I know the president is talking about doing it on the federal level. The New Jersey gas tax is at 49 cents, which is still cheaper than the Pennsylvania 56-cent gas tax. But yeah, and then there's the whole blame game. Do you blame the gas being so high because of the $49 gas tax in New Jersey, or because of the federal gas tax, which really isn't that high? Or is it based because of the Trump that's happening in Iran right now? So there's the blame game. But on top of that, let's get down to like the everyday stuff that we deal with. And that's just driving and buying gas and filling your tank up at what, $50, $60, $70? I mean, what's...
5: Somewhere around there, yeah. I'm filling up right around $50 every time I go. And this is from Jeff Tominski from our website. He wrote an article about seven ways that you can stop killing your gas mileage. It's seven driving habits that kill your gas mileage, and here's seven things that you should do to stop that. But he mentions in the very beginning that Memorial Day experts are warning we could have over $5 a gallon for gasoline around Memorial Day.
4: Yeah. Well, you know, it always goes up around the holiday weekend. So obviously it went up for one reason. It went up is because probably the biggest reason it went up is because of this never ending war in Iran right now. The Jersey gas tax was already there, and that just went up to like 49.1 cents or something like that back on January 1st. It's going to go up again next January 1st. So you have that sitting there. And then on top of that, there's the summer blend, which costs more to produce. And then on holiday weekends, every year around Memorial Day weekend, they jack it up. So you can expect the gas probably, I mean, I think it's safe to say it's going to go up again next week, right?
5: It's gone down by me a little bit, like 3 or 4 cents.
4: Yeah.
5: But I mean, yeah, you're probably right. Coming around the Memorial Day, holiday weekend, and more people are going to be here going down the shore, jack up the prices for Memorial Day weekend. And hopefully that's the apex that it hits, and then it starts coming down after that. But there's just really no way that you can avoid it. We all got to drive. We all got to get gas. You're just going to have to suck it up and deal with it. Do I still go and get gas? Yeah, of course I do, because I have to. You know, I don't enjoy it. I don't like seeing 50, pump reading 50 when I'm done, but I can't do anything about it. But according to Jeff Dominski, there are some things that you can do about it. So 1-800-283-1015, are you doing anything to save on gas, whether that be driving less, or maybe you don't, you know, can make yourself think that if you get your gas tank filled up at half a tank,
4: yes,
5: you're spending less money than you might when you're almost on E.
4: I'm at half a tank right now. I got to fill up before I go home today.
5: I might do the same thing, honestly. I'm at a half tank too, right around there.
4: Right.
5: I'll fill up about $30.
4: Right.
5: I feel pretty nice.
4: It's a psychological. It'll
5: feel
4: a little
5: pretty good. But some things that you can do to try and save gasoline and not have yourself wasted: heavy accelerating and heavy braking are some things that you can do to try and save on gas.
4: Right.
5: This is according to Jeff. He says, accelerating gently and smoothly saves expensive fuel, but heavy braking, every time you brake hard, you throw away the kinetic energy you just used fuel to create to move forward again, blah, blah, blah. You know what I mean? You got to make sure that you're not doing that in order to try and save on some gas.
4: Yeah.
5: Speeding, just driving faster in general, is something that can make you save on gas a little bit. So if there's ever a time for us to drive 65 in the left lane, maybe it's now. Maybe you don't want to speed. You don't want to be wasting all that gas.
4: I remember in the 70s, I was a little kid, and I believe I'll just use the Atlantic City Expressway as my example. I think originally the speed on the expressway was 65 to 70, and they've standardized the speed to 55 miles per hour on every highway. And that wasn't for safety. That was to save fuel.
5: Too many short trips, he says. Organize your time and total number of miles better if you want to burn less fuel. For instance, driving 10 miles round trip to the store and then later 12 miles round trip to a place that was just 2 miles past the first store, you burn more fuel in that than you would if you just did them in the same trip.
4: Yeah. See, I have no problem going back to the supermarket like 2 or 3 days in a row. Like, I always forget something. I make my list up and I always forget something. And like last night, Linda was in the mood for a ginger ale and I drank the last ginger ale. So I'll never do that.
5: And I know.
4: You never do that. She said, well,
5: you let the lady have the last one.
4: You need to let me have 2 or 3.
5: Yeah. That's a sin.
4: I thought it was okay because I got the cheap Aldi ginger ale. I didn't get the Canada Dry. If it was the Canada Dry, I would have left her a can or two. But she's never in the mood for soda. Last night she was.
5: Okay.
4: But she got up and she went into the pantry and noticed that the ginger ale wasn't. I said, I'll go out and get you some right now. Like, you know, the supermarket's only 2 miles away.
5: Yeah, but then the answer is no. You just shouldn't have drank the last one.
4: Well, yeah, that's true. And I won't drink the last. You think I would know these things by now. But it's no big deal. I don't mind getting up and getting out of the house and making a quick run to the supermarket. But then the gas thing came up. It's not efficient to do that.
5: Right.
4: And that's what you're reading right there on Jeff's article.
5: Extra weight if you've got things laying around
4: in
5: your trunk.
4: Are you talking about me? Are you saying I need to lose weight?
5: I'm going to plead the fifth on this.
4: You said extra weight.
5: No, of course
4: I've got some extra pounds right now. So if I weighed, instead of weighed 240,
5: sure.
4: If I weighed 220, I'd get better gas mileage.
5: Do more hikes. Maybe,
4: extra
5: God
4: weight.
5: Forbid, you'll walk to the grocery store.
4: You just said extra
5: weight.
4: How about
5: that? Yes. Okay. Extra weight if you got it in the trunk or the back seat of your car. Do yourself a favor. Move that kind of stuff into your home. The heavier the vehicle, the more fuel it takes to move it. I feel like that's directed right at me. I've got my golf clubs sitting in my back of my car forever. Yeah. I never take them out. I should take them out. It is extra weight that doesn't need to be there.
4: Right.
5: So I think after today, when I drive home, I will move those out of my car, store them inside.
4: Yeah.
5: Limit how much I've got in the trunk. Make my car feel a little bit lighter. Maybe I'll save a little bit on gas. And then the last thing on here is idling when your car, obviously, and a lot of cars have it so that you have the auto stop start. Like, I have that in mine, which I always turn off, but I'm going to start turning it on now, because the longer you sit and you're just burning fuel when your car is sitting there at a traffic light, or
4: yeah,
5: if you're in traffic, in theory, you burn less gas if you have that on.
4: I find that so disturbing when the car shuts off when you're at a light.
5: It's a little weird.
4: And then you hit the gas and I guess it comes back on. My car doesn't do that, but when I get a rental, though, it's always disconcerting to me. I don't like that.
5: Dyson Bridgewater says, guys, I don't have a choice. I'm a landscaper, 50 gallons a week, maybe even more. These prices are killing me.
4: Yeah, prices are going to go up. The longer the gas stays in the 450s and it approaches $5 a gallon by Memorial Day weekend, everything is going to go up. So, you know, get ready to, it's not just gas you're paying for everything else.
5: Yep.
4: 1-800-283-101.5. We're kind of venting about gas prices here in New Jersey. They're hovering around 450, 455 a gallon as tensions with Iran continue, according to AAA. Monmouth County Republicans want to temporarily suspend New Jersey's gas tax. Governor Mike Ushull says the gas tax funds are critical for transportation infrastructure. So some people siding with the president on this, some people siding with Governor Sherrill on this. But either way, no matter who blames who, it's really not about blame. Either way, we're paying a lot more for gas right now, and we should be for the foreseeable future. How are you dealing with that right now? Are you doing things to save money? Are you not driving as less? Are you taking fewer trips? Are you taking weight out of the car? Are you trying to lose weight so your heavy weight doesn't make you have worse gas mileage? 1-800-283-101.5. 1218, here's New Jersey.
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3: Now, a check on New Jersey fast traffic.
0: We have overnight construction closing the southbound car lanes of the Turnpike their entire length. The northbound western spur of the Turnpike has closed its entire length for overnight work. You have road work on the parkway both ways near exit 153. Leaving New Jersey, one lane closed at the Holland Tunnel. Center tube of the Lincoln is closed and the lower deck of the George Washington Bridge is closed overnight. Stay alert for crews and equipment along the roadway. Road work closures and projects to watch overnight. I'm Adam Walski on New Jersey 101.5.
1: New Jersey 101.5 instant weather. Still a mostly cloudy sky overnight. There might be a stray shower. Lows in the upper 40s. Partly sun-

0: Sunny for Friday with a shower in one or two spots, highs in the upper 60s, and then really warm heading into the weekend. Looks mostly dry with some sunshine, highs near 80 Saturday and into the mid-80s on Sunday. I'm meteorologist Brian Thompson.
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3: Gas prices out of control in New Jersey. Do you blame the president with the war in Iran? Do you blame the high gas tax here in New Jersey? Maybe it's oil and gas companies jacking up the price. Either way, no matter who you blame, and blaming somebody doesn't really fix things. But it may give you a chance to vent a little bit and feel a little bit better. But what we want to know is, have you changed your lifestyle a little bit? Are you driving less? Go to Frank in Jackson. Frank, you're on New Jersey 101.5.
4: Hello, how you guys doing?
3: Good to hear from you, Frank.
4: So I'm in construction. My family were part of that sort of business in Lakewood, from Jackson. And to start, I would like to play the blame game a little bit. And there's really no other way to put it. Like, doesn't matter if you're for or against Trump, like the gas and diesel, that's sort of his fault because of this whole war with Iran.
5: Yeah. What are you paying for diesel, Frank? What's the price?
4: Like almost $6.
5: Wow.
3: Yeah.
4: Like
3: in the high fives.
4: $5.70.
5: Yeah.
3: And the gas tax is actually higher on diesel.
4: Mm-hmm. Yeah.
5: And how many times are you filling up a week, Frank? Are you filling up once or twice, three times a week? Like it says it's affecting you. Just how much are you filling up each week?
4: Every goddamn day, because we got so many machines that use diesel. I don't even remember on the top of my head how much we're spending, but we're spending thousands every week.
5: Yeah.
4: And we're not even that big of an operation.
5: It's hitting you. It's hitting home with you, Frank. We get it. We hear you. We feel your pain. And thank you for the phone call. I mean, I'm not paying for diesel, but I get how much that's affecting him. I drive a lot each week, too. And having to fill up on those prices is... It sucks.
3: I've been reading more and more about this and didn't realize that the tax on diesel is so much higher. Like, it's 49 cents for, like, you know, regular gas.
5: Right.
3: But diesel's like in the high 50s. I forget the exact price, but it's about maybe almost a dime higher than it is for regular gas. And diesel-powered trucks are delivering all of our goods. And so just about every delivery service uses diesel in one form or another, and that's going to jack everything up, and that's going to cause further damage to the economy.
5: Jay, the scrap man, says, and this is going back to what I mentioned last segment about ways you can try and limit how much gas you're using. He says, not only is idling bad for fuel mileage, it also kills your oil life. So if you're somebody who has the option to have your stop-start engine be used, now's the time to do it. If you're going to try and save on some gas a little bit, whether you're in traffic or at stoplights or stop signs, whatever the case is.
3: Yeah, I always thought that the action of starting an engine up actually sucked a little more gas than just keeping it going. But I guess this feature was invented to, well, you know what? It wasn't invented to save gas. It was invented to control emissions, I think, was the main reason for the start and stop. It wasn't, you know, to use less gas. I think it was to ultimately have fewer emissions coming from the exhaust.
5: Yeah, I don't know why it was. I just know most cars today that are made have it. And I hate when it's on. Yeah. I get in there every time I turn it off. But it's obviously useful to a certain degree.
3: My CRV has this econ button. It's green. It's got a little leaf on it. And I think it basically takes a four-cylinder car and makes it two cylinders. Okay. And it's terrible.
5: Yeah.
3: And you can't run it when you have the air conditioning on because you have no power. You know, I used to drive an eight-cylinder Mustang. You know what I mean? So I know.
5: Imagine driving that thing now.
3: I know. I mean, how much am I spending on that?
5: I know. It'd be crazy.
3: But I do like to have a little bit of power, so I never press the econ button. The other thing the CRV has, too, is a light on the dash. And if you're green, you're probably getting 28, 29, 30.
5: Oh, that's helpful, yeah.
3: But then if you push on the gas, you see it go yellow or red.
5: Sure, right.
3: And the thing Jeff was talking about in his article.
5: Faster you go.
3: About if you have a heavy foot or not.
5: Yep.
3: 1-800-283-101.5. Talking about gas prices in New Jersey, you could talk about who you blame, or we could talk about if you've changed your lifestyle, if you adjusted it.

0: deductions that are there.
1: Well, here's another one. The guy running on his diesel, he's running a bunch of machines on diesel.
0: Yes.
1: Machines are not required to pay a gasoline tax.
0: Oh, okay. Just the vehicles that are on the road.
1: You can go to a place that sells fuel oil. It'll run in your machine, says fine, and pay a fraction of the total price of that because it's listed as fuel oil.
0: Right.
1: And it runs all your, it'll run your refrigeration unit. It'll run any of your diesel tractors, your motors, or anything like that. You're not even paying five. You're paying like $3.75 or something like that a gallon.
0: Mike, what is your business?
1: I got a yard service. So
0: you use like plenty of fuel on that. Sure. Are you getting jacked up by the this push to get rid of electrical gas power tools and gas blowers and stuff like that?
1: I ignore that.
0: Yeah, I know. But it seems like it's taken over in the state. They're trying to do away with these gas powered leaf blowers.
1: Well, there's no power in any of the garbage.
0: No, there's no power. The electric sucks. If you didn't want to do something quick on a patio, and Mike, thanks for calling New Jersey 101.5, but I hate those gas, the electric-powered gas blowers. Like Mike said, no power. Anyway, we're talking about gas prices here. It's 12:30. It's the Judy and EJ show on New Jersey 101.5.
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7: And here's Heather with the weather.
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10: President Trump is wrapping up his official state visit to China and meeting with President Xi Jinping. White House correspondent John Decker is in Beijing traveling with the president and says a major deal is in the works between the U.S. and China. China reportedly purchasing up to 200 planes from Boeing. Decker also notes it's clear the two leaders discussed Taiwan. Senators will go without pay if there's a future government shutdown. That's after the body unanimously approved the resolution today that withholds their pay while a government shutdown's underway. It'll take effect after the midterms. The World Cup's expected to have a huge economic impact on the U.S. With it less than a month away from starting, Trump administration officials say they expect the tournament to create a $30 billion windfall for the U.S. White House Task Force for the World Cup says it's not just the 11 cities hosting the matches, but the 48 communities holding base camps for teams where they stay. I'm Jim Roop.
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6: Here's New Jersey Fast Traffic.
7: We have overnight construction closing the southbound car lanes of the Turnpike their entire length. The northbound western spur of the Turnpike has closed its entire length for overnight work. You have road work on the parkway both ways near exit 153. Leaving New Jersey, one lane closed at the Holland Tunnel. Center tube of the Lincoln is closed and the lower deck of the George Washington Bridge is closed overnight. Stay alert for crews and equipment along the roadway, road work closures, and projects to watch overnight. I'm Adam Walski on New Jersey 101.5.
8: New Jersey 101.5 instant weather. It will be mostly cloudy through the overnight hours. Might be a shower in a few spots. Lows will be in the upper 40s. Still can't completely rule out a shower Friday. Otherwise, some sunshine, highs in the upper 60s. Then a very warm weekend, partly to mostly sunny, highs near 80 Saturday into the mid-80s on Sunday. I'm meteorologist Brian Thompson.
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9: 1-800-283-101.5. Kyle, I saw on Reddit this guy said that he wanted to get a sleeve of tattoos on his arm, and he's saving his money to pay for gas. Gas has made it too expensive for him to add on to his tattoos.
10: There's less things to spend for pleasure.
9: He's cut back on getting tattoos because he's paying $4.54 for gas. So that seems to be one thing that at least this guy on Reddit has cut back on. He's not completing his sleeve arm tattoos because he wants to pay money for gas. And it got me thinking a little bit about tattoos and tattoo regret and how much ink is too much. If I look a little further on Reddit, the thread asked for tattoo cover-up recommendations and exploded with stories from people trying to hide old tattoos tied to exes, bad decisions, or just younger versions of themselves. So how many tattoos do you have, and at what point does getting tattoos go from self-expression to straight-up addiction? See, I guess for some people it is addiction. To tell us about your tattoos and ones that you regret. Now, one story I did see that New Jersey's low on the tattoo regret. There was a survey in all the different states of tattoo regret. New Jersey, one of the lowest tattoo regrets out there. But we're wondering if you have one. Maybe there's the name of an old girlfriend or boyfriend on there, or something that doesn't apply to your life anymore. Tell us about your tattoos at 1-800-283-101.5.

0: Never get one of somebody that you're dating.
1: Yeah.
0: Even if you're married to the person, don't get a tattoo with their name or something that symbolizes them if you're still dating them, because things can go bad. There's a reason why you put a ring on your finger when you get married. And guess what? If that ends up going in south and you divorce, you take the ring off your finger.
1: I got news for you, Kyle.
0: Well, yeah, you can't get your ring
1: off. My ring is not coming off my finger because I weighed 175 pounds when I got married, and now I'm too farty.
0: So God forbid something happens to you and Linda, you just amputate the finger with the ring.
1: They'd have to take the finger like right here.
0: Take the finger off. The ring comes off. You got four fingers on that hand, but so be it. But don't ever get a tattoo of somebody's name.
1: Yeah. Unless it's your mom. Regret. Unless you put mom there.
0: Everybody, don't do that either.
1: Everybody loves their mom.
0: Yeah.
1: That was like the old tattoos, like the World War II guys and whatever. They go to the war and they get a little tattoo that said mom.
0: Don't do that.
1: No? Not even mom?
0: Your mom knows you love her. And if she doesn't, call her up and tell her.
1: Mom probably wouldn't like the tattoo anyway.
0: No.
1: Your mom doesn't want you getting tattoos.
0: No, she's
1: my
0: not.
1: My kids have tattoos. I had very mixed feelings about my kids getting tattoos.
0: Yeah, that's interesting. It's something I don't think we've ever unpacked before. I know your kids both have, do they have a lot? Or like, does your son have a sleeve?
1: Not a sleeve.
0: Not a sleeve, but just a lot sporadically.
1: But a few little tattoos here and there. My daughter also has the same thing. It seems to be a millennial thing.
0: And you and Linda, I think there's probably tattoos. More.
1: No tattoos. Here's my theory on that. The fact that I don't have tattoos, that makes me different. That is my individuality. Because everybody has a tattoo, even people, boomers, everybody has a tattoo. I think I'm in the minority not having any tattoos.
0: When your kids first got tattoos, how against it were you? Did you try and talk them out of it, or were they over the age of 18 and there was nothing you could do?
1: Well, they were over 18. They weren't allowed to get any before they were 18.
0: Gotcha.
1: But once they're 18.
0: Did they voice that they wanted it before they turned 18 and you said, no, wait till you turn 18? Because that could spur them into getting it.
1: I didn't go too crazy with saying, you know, not in my house. As long as you're living in my house, you're not having a tattoo. I didn't want to be that dad. And I didn't want to. Like you said before, if a parent pushes back so much, the kid's going to go in the opposite direction.
0: Yeah.
1: It's such a permanent thing. If I were to get a tattoo, what would it be? It would have to be like a major, major commitment. And I don't know if I can commit to any kind of artwork rest of my life. And then you hear when they get it removed that how painful of a process that is.
0: Yeah, and how good of a job do they even do? Is it completely gone or does it look still a little wonky on your arm? You can tell where there used to be a tattoo.
1: Right.
0: I wonder how many people, and I really hope, 1-800-283-1015, just tattoos in general, do you have any? How bad did it hurt? Do you have any that you regret and got removed? But also, if you're a parent and you have a kid who's 16 or 17 years old, did you ever take them to get a tattoo? Because you can actually bring your kid to the place as long as you consent that they can get this tattoo on their arm and they're younger than 18. Yeah. They can get the tattoo. Have you ever gone through that? Allie works at a high school. I went to a high school baseball game just to watch the other day, see her at work, whatever. And I saw kids that were in high school that had tattoos. And I'm thinking to myself, dude, you're still a kid.
1: Yeah.
0: I know 18, you're an adult. Yeah, maybe in 1965 when you were going off to war, you were an adult. In this day and age, you're not an adult at 18 years old. You're just not.
1: You're not an adult until you're 26, Kyle. Congratulations.
0: I finally crossed
1: the threshold. You became an adult this year because you're paying for your own damn insurance.
0: Finally, that's correct. Right. And when I see kids in high school, like I knew people in high school that had tattoos. And at the time, it's cool. John got a tattoo on his birthday when he turned 18. I want to see what it looks like. This is pretty awesome. I look at it now and I'm like, you have no idea anything about the real world or life. I am 26. I have no idea about life still. You getting a tattoo at 18 years old, you might regret that thing when you're 25 and still an idiot. God forbid when you're 35 and have children and are a real competent member of society.
1: You are a boomer in Gen Z clothing, Kyle.
0: To a degree, yes. But I mean, I think most people would have that same logic.
1: Yeah.
0: You're getting a tattoo in high school. I mean,
1: when you're in high school, when you're 18,
0: your brain
1: is not fully formed.
0: No.
1: They say that the whole cortexes or whatever up in your head there.
0: Your frontal lobe like fully develops at 25.
1: Exactly. Yeah. Well, right.
0: You don't know what you want at 18. Flat out. You might know what you want when you're 18, but like when you're going to grow up and start thinking the same way for an extended period of time versus being 18 and changing the way you think every other day.
1: Yeah. At that age, you're being impulsive.
0: You're being impulsive. You're being stupid is what you're being.
1: Right.
0: And I would never let my child get a tattoo before they were the age of 18.
1: It would be like buying Reese's peanut butter cups in the checkout line at the supermarket.
0: Yes.
1: Impulsive.
0: Impulsive.
1: You're not putting that much thought into this.
0: Smack my kid across the face and tell him no thanks.
1: We saw a guy online said that he is not getting his not not finishing the sleeve on his arm until the gas prices go down. Gas price affected him that way, and it got us thinking about tattoos in general. Let's go to Ashley in Bensalem. Hey, Ashley, you're on New Jersey 101.5.
2: Hi. Yeah, I'm part of the millennial demographic.
1: Okay.
2: I got my first tattoo at 18, actually.
1: Okay, with your parents' blessing, and did they say, when you turn 18, you can do whatever you want?
0: How much do you hate it now?
2: I actually don't really hate it too much. I would like the lines to be a little bit cleaner because we were all getting tattoos in my uncle's apartment because my cousin had passed away.
1: Okay.
0: All right, well, there's and a special circumstance.
1: It was a tribute tattoo, correct?
2: Yeah, but we were all... privately drinking and, doing the 40-day memorial and watching Resident Evil.
1: Okay.
0: So maybe not in the best frame of mind to get a tattoo while at someone's apartment.
2: Yeah, but it kind of led to me getting, how many do I have? One, two, I have like 10 on me right now.
1: Okay.
2: And they all range from, something like a nice memorial tattoo to something a little bit more silly. My most recent one, which I wanted to finish, but like the guy said, gas prices are insane. And
0: wait a little right?
2: Yeah, it was a hand stuck, like traditional Filipino tribal piece on my arm.
1: Mm-hmm.
2: So it was hand tapped individually on my arm. There was no machine.
0: Huh. I don't know if I've ever even heard of that before.
2: Yeah, it's like a, I guess the Tagalog word for it is called batok. It's like the sound of the needle getting pounded.
0: Gotcha.
1: Yeah. And no regrets whatsoever, Ashley?
2: Some of them, there's like, oh, I wish that line was cleaner.
1: Yeah, that's
2: or
1: it.
2: Like,
0: right.
1: I guess when you're 18 and you don't have a great amount of expendable income or disposable income, whatever, you would probably go to the cheaper tattoo artist than one you would see today. And then maybe that's why your line isn't what you expected it to be.
2: One of my distant cousins did it. He was training to be a tattoo artist. So
1: All right.
2: We bought him the ink,
1: Appreciate the call, Ashley. Thanks for calling New Jersey 101.5. We're talking tattoos. Do you have any tattoo regret? New Jersey, one of the nation's lowest tattoo regret. People in New Jersey seem to be standing by their tattoos with very little regret. Do you have any regret? Have you done anything to cover it up? Maybe you have an old girlfriend or boyfriend on there and you kind of had to turn it into a tree. I don't know. 1-800-283-101.5. 1248. Here's New Jersey.
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0: Zana and BTS will be co-headlining the first ever World Cup Final halftime show. The FIFA World Cup Final will be held July 19th in East Rutherford, New Jersey at MetLife Stadium. A FIFA Instagram post revealing ticket sales will support the FIFA Global Citizen Education Fund, working to raise $100 million to expand quality education to kids around the world. The World Cup kicks off June 11th in Mexico City.
1: Hey, Stuart.
2: How is it out there?
0: The first teaser out for a spinoff of The Big Bang Theory, the series titled Stuart Fails to Save the Universe, and follows Stuart Bloom as he's tasked to restore reality. The series debuts July 23rd on HBO Max. I want you to be mine again, baby. Fetty Wap going back on the road this summer. The Grammy-nominated rapper announcing his nostalgia tour with 19 dates planned. The tour starts June 6th in Atlantic City and wraps up December 6th in Denver. Global girl group Cat's Eye will head out on a world tour later this year. After starting in Europe, Cat's Eye will kick off the North American leg on October 13th in Miami. They'll make stops in more than a dozen cities and wrap up their U.S. dates on November 24th in Phoenix. Pre-sales start May 20th. General on-sale start May 21st. That's entertainment. I'm Jennifer Bolsoni.
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6: Now, here comes New Jersey fast traffic.
7: We have overnight construction closing the southbound car lanes of the Turnpike their entire length. The northbound western spur of the Turnpike has closed its entire length for overnight work. You have road work on the parkway both ways near exit 153. Leaving New Jersey, one lane closed at the Holland Tunnel. Center tube of the Lincoln is closed and the lower deck of the George Washington Bridge is closed overnight. Stay alert for crews and equipment along the roadway. Road work closures and projects to watch overnight. I'm Adam Walski on New Jersey 101.5.
8: New Jersey 101.5 instant weather. Still a lot of clouds around overnight. Can't rule out a shower. Lows will be in the upper 40s. Still might be a shower in one or two spots Friday, but overall a pretty dry day with some sunshine, highs into the upper 60s. And a big warm-up into the weekend. We should see a fair amount of sunshine, highs near 80 Saturday and into the mid-80s on Sunday. I'm meteorologist Brian Thompson.
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8: 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Judy Franco off till Monday. It's me and Kyle Frasini talking tattoos this hour at 1-800-283-101.5. And you can do a quick check-in on the app chat, a New Jersey Reddit thread asking for tattoo cover-up recommendations. Not everybody stands by their tattoos their entire lives. It exploded with stories from people trying to hide old tattoos tied to exes, bad decisions, or just younger versions of themselves. They put it on, they got a little older, they thought, oh, why did I do that? You have any tattoo regrets or your general tattoo stories at 1-800-283-101.5.
9: A lot of stuff on the app chat here. Steven Redbank, Kyle, my football landed on your lawn. Can I go get it? Referencing that I'm the old get off my lawn man. He's not wrong. Jay the Scrap Man, I've got lots of tattoos, but I'm now 40 and working to become debt-free besides my home, and I wouldn't even think about spending money on a tattoo anymore. So kind of goes to the point. Things are more expensive.
8: Gotta
9: less
8: buy
9: disposable
8: that gas.
9: Income. Not going to waste it on getting a tattoo. Maggie says, I took my oldest son for his first tattoo when he was 18. He's got no regrets. Neither do I. I have 4 children. They are all adults now. They all have at least one tattoo. 18, I mean, that's

0: what I was mentioning earlier, bringing your kid when they're 18 or younger. Has anybody done it? It's out there. People have done it, and your son doesn't regret it, and neither do you. More power to you. I just don't know that I could do it.
1: I've gotten used to my kids' tattoos. When they first wanted to get it done, you think about them being babies. You think about them being little kids. They're born, and they're blessed with these beautiful bodies. And I mean, I had a problem when my daughter wanted to color her hair in high school. I'm thinking, you have this beautiful hair, not one gray. Why do you want to color it? And she didn't color it a funky, weird color or anything like that. It was maybe a different purple. Shade of brown. No, it wasn't that. Maybe a different shade of a brown.
0: Yeah.
1: And I'm thinking, why do you do that? And you create these children, you bring them into the world, you raise them and all that, and you're used to them being a certain way. Like a lot of, you want to preserve your kids being little as long as you can. And then to a certain point, you have to let them grow and make their decisions and do their thing. But either way, we didn't let them get tattoos till they were 18.
0: Yeah, the hair coloring thing, I mean, I'm not a parent, so it's hard for me to really get my mind around this and try and talk about how I would think it would be when I am a parent. The hair coloring thing, I don't think I'd have an issue with because it's not permanent. It goes away. And if they want to make their hair a different color because they think it's going to look good on them, go ahead, do it. I get what you're saying.
1: At one point, I had an issue with that. And maybe I shouldn't have had any. I didn't overly vocalize
0: sure.
1: it because I didn't want her to be more extreme with it.
0: Sure. Ian and Colt Snack, my son came home with a huge tattoo prom weekend in Seaside Heights in 2018. He, same age as me.
1: Prom tattoo.
0: I was also in prom in 2018. I don't mind so much the tattoo. I was just freaked out that he did it in Seaside Heights. He claims he researched it and went to a clean, regular place.
1: But how Jersey is that? You go to your prom, you have the
0: prom weekend, dumb things happen.
1: Overnight weekend in Seaside Heights.
0: Oh, yeah.
1: A few weeks after that is senior week. Mayhem.
0: Stupid things. And Naomi says, my family, my husband and my three grown children, we all went to Ireland, Amsterdam and Paris, and we all got a tattoo from each place as a memory. They got the same tattoo, so they're all with matching tattoos.
1: A matching tattoo?
0: Last time I had gotten a tattoo done was 20 years ago now.
1: Yeah.
0: I guess you can, go into a place and getting a tattoo in memory of being at that place. Okay. Nothing wrong with that. And I'm not shaming anybody who's getting, if that's what you want to do, it's your life. Do whatever the hell you want.
1: Your life, your body.
0: I'm just thinking, for me, like, I got pictures on my phone from Greece. That's how I remember it.
1: Yeah.
0: I don't need to look down at my wrist and say, oh, I remember I was there. I have pictures.
1: I have pictures on my phone that go back to like 2009 or 10. I've got, how many photos do you have on your phone?
0: How many do you have? Let's do a little comparison right now. Because okay. I think I am I weirdly have like no photos on my phone.
1: Oh.
0: Well, now I can't figure out how to find out.
1: I know. It's like when you see it, you see it. And now I can't. Wait, hold on. I just saw it.
0: I am a boomer.
1: Okay, here we go. I got it.
0: How'd you find it?
1: I just kept scrolling until I saw it. When I got to the bottom, like at the bottom of the recent pictures.
0: Oh, I found it. I found it.
1: So, shall I go first?
0: Go first.
1: 10,975. Almost 11,000.
0: So we're not that far off. I only have 9,054.
1: All right.
0: So I was expecting there to be a drastic difference there. I'm really only about almost 2,000 below you.
1: I'm glad that I saved all my photos because they come in handy for when I'm writing articles for NJ1015.com.
0: And you colorized the picture of your parents from what, like the 1960s?
1: I colorized one from me and my brothers from like 1972.
0: It's pretty cool.
1: I love the colorization.
0: It's really cool.
1: Yeah, I wrote an article about that too. I had a black and white photos of my grandparents and my parents from like the mid-50s, and they were faded black and white. And I put them through AI, and it made it look like they were taken with an iPhone yesterday.
0: By the way, last thing this hour, I wish we had more time because I would have told Carolyn to call in. She said I took all three of my kids for tattoos when they were 16 years old.
1: Oh, wow.
0: So that's having had parental consent. You got to be there with them when they get the tattoo. And you're the exception, not the rule, Carolyn. I'm sure that not many parents have done that, but I would have loved to just pick your brain on it, how that came about, and whether or not you yourself have a lot of tattoos.
1: Kyle had a moral dilemma over the weekend.
0: I did, yes.
1: Yeah, we're going to talk about
0: that.
1: You made the wrong decision. You'll tell us all about it coming up on the Judy and EJ Show from New Jersey 101.5.
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0: President Trump is meeting with Chinese President Xi for the second day in a row. Trump and Xi are sitting down for a bilateral tea and later having lunch at the leadership compound of the Chinese Communist Party in Beijing. Yesterday, when the two leaders were together, Xi talked about the importance of the U.S.-China relationship and said the world would be better served with the two countries as partners instead of rivals. Trump says he's invited President Xi to the White House this September. Protests are breaking out in Havana now that Cuba's run out of fuel. Cuba's energy minister told state media that the country has run out of crude oil and diesel and has no reserves, putting the national grid in a critical state. Cuba gets most of its oil from Venezuela, but the U.S. has been blocking its fuel shipments since it invaded Venezuela in January. The U.S. State Department says it will provide aid to Cuba in exchange for meaningful reforms. The tech world's being rattled by another round of layoffs, with Cisco and LinkedIn set to cut thousands of employees. According to reports from The Hill, Cisco announced in a memo to employees it would be cutting around 4,000 jobs as part of a shift in focus toward artificial intelligence. Impacted employees will receive prorated payment of fiscal 2026 bonuses, as well as support in finding new jobs. As for LinkedIn, it reportedly plans to lay off 5% of its staff. But according to Reuters, the job cuts are not AI related. Shakira, Madonna, and BTS will be co-headlining the first-ever World Cup final halftime show. FIFA World Cup Instagram account announced the three superstars will take to the stage during the final halftime show at MetLife Stadium in New Jersey. FIFA World Cup also announced that Coldplay frontman Chris Martin will curate the star-studded show. Martin made a video post sharing the news featuring a funny back-and-forth with Sesame Street characters Elmo, Cookie Monster, and Kermit. The World Cup gets underway June 11th across 16 cities in the U.S., Canada, and Mexico. The final is set for July 19th. I'm Tammy Trujillo.
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2: Now, a check on New Jersey fast traffic.
29: We have overnight construction closing the southbound car lanes of the Turnpike their entire length. The northbound western spur of the Turnpike is closed its entire length for overnight work. You have road work on the parkway both ways near exit 153. Leaving New Jersey, one lane closed at the Holland Tunnel. Center tube of the Lincoln is closed, and the lower deck of the George Washington Bridge is closed overnight. Stay alert for crews and equipment along the roadway. Road work closures and projects to watch overnight. I'm Adam Wall. Walski on New Jersey 101.5.
30: New Jersey 101.5 instant weather. Still a mostly cloudy sky overnight. There might be a stray shower. Lows in the upper 40s. Partly sunny for Friday with a shower in one or two spots. Highs in the upper 60s. And then really warm heading into the weekend. Looks mostly dry with some sunshine. Highs near 80 Saturday and into the mid 80s on Sunday. I'm meteorologist Brian Thompson.
31: 50 degrees in New Jersey.
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4: All right, 1-800-283-1015.
3: You didn't like that? You ignored my. I gave you a professional introduction.
4: I do. I wanted to get our topic out there so that people can ponder if they've ever had this experience. You ever had to call the cops on somebody? Or have you ever just gotten through the process of actually dialing 911 and what was the reasoning behind it? 1-800-283-1015. Because this weekend, I should have done it. I was driving with my buddy. We were going to play golf. It's very early in the morning. Had a 6:50 tee time about an hour away, so it's before the hours of 6 a.m. We're in Norristown, Pennsylvania. There's a guy who's driving a truck, and I don't know if this guy was out all night and he's finally stumbling home from the bar.
3: Was it like a pickup truck type thing?
4: I think it was a Honda. What's the Honda pickup truck? I don't even think they still make it anymore.
3: A Pilot or something?
4: No,
3: like
4: that's an SUV.
3: But it was a pickup truck.
4: Honda Ridgeline, I think is what it's called. It was one of those trucks, and my buddy's driving. I'm in the passenger seat with him, and we're on a one-lane road in Norristown, Pennsylvania. Right. And there's cars coming on either direction. It's early Saturday morning, but surprisingly, people are out. And the guy that's in front of us, we're noticing him not drifting into the shoulder lane. He is drifting into oncoming traffic. And then he is at the last minute swerving to get back in his correct lane. And it's happening over and over. It's not a one-off. It's not, I just started drifting for a second because I was looking at my phone.
3: Yeah.
4: Let me swerve back.
3: Well, that was going to be my question. At that hour, 6:50 on a Saturday morning, maybe this guy was texting. And because I've seen that happen before where they wander back and forth like they're drinking, but they're texting.
4: My gut tells me this guy was either coming home from the bar and he was out all night, and or he went somewhere and slept very quickly and woke up and was still hammered was trying to drive home after that.
3: Right.
4: It actually made me, we talked yesterday about how Gen Z is doing drunk driving less than other generations are. Maybe it's because of the ride shares. Maybe it's because it's been pounded into our brains since we were
3: Gen Z definitely more responsible about driving than at their age now than boomers were at their age.
4: So when I'm watching this guy in front of me continuously drift into the oncoming traffic lane and then swerve back and then drift into the shoulder lane and then swerve back, and in the reaction time for the swerve back is not good. It's not like he realizes and right away moves back. It's like driving in that lane for a half a second to a second, and then all of a sudden jerking the wheel when he realizes, oh God, I'm in the wrong lane right now.
3: Like overcorrecting suddenly.
4: Overcorrecting suddenly, and clearly just did not have his whereabouts with him.
3: Yeah.
4: And my gut tells me this guy was likely drunk. Regardless, my buddy and I decide we're going to slow down because I don't want to be near this guy, whether he's going to get into an accident or he's going to swerve into us by accident. We sat way back.
3: Yeah.
4: We let him just get in front of us.
3: Yeah, I do that too.
4: And didn't get anywhere near him because we don't want to be part of this accident. And I said to my friend Tyler, I was like, should we call the police right now? Because this is bad. Yeah. I've never called the police on somebody while they're driving. This person deserves to have the police called on them for the way they're on the road right now.
3: Or maybe they were having a medical episode and somebody had to be called because this guy was about to maybe have a seizure or something. And I mean, you don't know.
4: No.
3: But I mean, I think the likely scenario is what you're thinking. The prompt person was probably driving drunk.
4: Probably driving drunk. Regardless, we ended up getting to a traffic light and got next to the guy because we were making a left. He was in front, had tinted windows, so we couldn't even see inside the vehicle.
3: Those tinted windows, they should be outlawed.
4: So we didn't tell whether or not the guy was drunk or whatnot. But once the light had turned green and we went, he did not move for like 10 seconds. So maybe it was an episode. Maybe he fell asleep at the wheel. I don't know what the case was. And I drive home on Saturday mornings, and I've worked an overnight, and I'm coming back home. And there are definitely times where I'm tired, and I'm doing everything in my power to make sure that I stay awake, and I do. I either roll the window down, I'm blaring a song, I'm singing, and I'm okay. Like, I've never seen somebody drive the way that this man or woman was driving on Saturday morning.
3: Tinted windows.
4: And I should have called the police on it, and I didn't. And I regret it because who knows what ended up happening. I didn't see any news stories or anything. Hopefully that person just got home and did not get into an accident.
3: Yeah.
4: But my gut, still to this day, is we should have called the police
3: on this person. So that's your moral dilemma, that you were considering it, but you didn't do it. Yeah. But now you regret that you didn't do it.
4: Didn't do it, and I should have for multiple reasons. One, this person freaking deserved it.
3: Yeah.
4: You're driving like this, you're going to injure somebody. That's the second part.
3: If they're having an episode, they needed help.
4: Or that.
3: Yeah, either way, you should have caught them, Kyle.
4: Maybe you're having a medical. Yeah, maybe either I didn't save someone's life or I didn't save their life.
3: Yeah.
4: Either way, I probably should have done it.
3: Well, I hope they're okay now.
4: So I didn't call 911.
3: I hope they're okay now.
4: And I hope they learned their lesson not to drive like that on the road.
3: And so why didn't you call 911?
4: I don't know. I really don't.
3: Because you didn't want to get into it. You just wanted to get to where you were going. You just wanted to get on the golf course. I mean, listen, I would have those same feelings. I'm not judging.
4: Maybe. I think human nature, it's easy for us to say, well, as long as I'm not involved in this, right? And that's not the way to think about it. And I know. You know, shame on me for having that mindset. I should have done the right thing and called the police and just said, hey, I don't know what this guy's license plate is, but here's what he's driving, and it's erratic, and somebody needs to come out here and try and get this guy pulled over to make the rest of the road safe.
3: It would be like if you're driving down the turnpike and you're three or four cars ahead of something that happens behind you. You're away from it. You see in your rearview, oh my God, that accident just happened.
4: Right, and you don't stop.
3: And do you stop and run back?
4: Yeah.
3: Or do you just keep driving, saying, oh, thank God that wasn't me?
4: Yeah, it's a moral dilemma is what it is. Yeah. You're right. It's a moral dilemma of do I try and help? Do I call? I mean, you should at least call the police in that instance, I would think, if you witness an accident happening.
3: Right.
4: At least do that part of it. And now, granted, other people are going to do the same thing, but you should do it just in case. Maybe you're the first person and they can get out there quick.
3: Right.
4: If you see an actual accident happen. Like, so if I saw him get into an accident, that would have been the first thing I did.
3: Yeah. So what's the question, I guess?
4: Have you ever called the police? Have you ever, whether it's somebody who was driving erratically, have you ever called the police on them? Or maybe it's something else. You had to call the police for another reason, whether your home was broken into or some other reason. 1-800-283-1015. You ever called the police?
3: Yeah. And I'm trying to think. I'm sure over the years I have, but this thing that comes up to mind, it was when I was at Music Fest in Bethlehem a few years ago, and there was an unattended backpack, and it was just sitting there. And for years and years and years on this station, and I've been here a long time, and I'm listening to it all the time, and these PSAs are running, public service announcements, saying, if you see something, say something. And right after 9/11, everybody was hyper aware of backpacks, and you see an unattended backpack, say something. So I was at this Music Fest event in Bethlehem maybe 5 years ago, and I said something. There's a backpack there. Nobody's near it. Maybe you should look into it. And the police officers at that event made me feel odd by reporting it.
4: Yeah.
3: Like I'm being a Karen or something like that, or making an issue where there shouldn't be. I'm saying, well, I'm saying something because I saw something. You could need to look into that backpack. And then he asked me to take my driver's license out because I was thinking, is he thinking that I'm a troublemaker?
4: Or that you planted the backpack?
3: Yeah. So he wanted all of my information. And I regretted a little bit that they ended up walking over there and they looked into it. And there was just like a towel in there and there wasn't anything in there. But when you see something, we were trained, say something.
4: Yep.
3: Every time I see a backpack, like just laying around somewhere.
4: It definitely senses, triggers go off that this doesn't look right. This isn't supposed to be here.
3: Yeah.
4: And there is a fine line that needs to be drawn about that kind of stuff. When I was in college, and I don't know if I've ever said this before, but I was walking on campus and it was very desolate at the time. There was somebody who walked by me and it's my own stupid, stupid fault, but I grew up in an era where school shootings were not uncommon.
3: Right.
4: I grew up after Columbine. There was Sandy Hook when I was in school. There's been every school shooting that feels like it's ever happened. I was in a school while these things went on.
3: And Columbine was like back in 99.
4: That was 99, and I was born in 99, so everything that's happened since then I've been around for. So I'm certainly, you are aware of that kind of stuff. You don't think it's ever going to happen to you, but you think about it a little bit.
3: Yeah.
4: And I walked by a person who was dressed in a trench coat, was hiding their eyes, had their hood pulled up over their head, had their hands in their pockets, and I didn't end up doing anything about it, but I looked at this person and I said, just from all the experiences that I've read about and all the stuff that I've seen happen in schools or on college campuses, and thought to myself, should I do something here? It just doesn't look right.
3: Yeah.
4: Somebody who's walking around in something like this, and granted, look, maybe I'm just an idiot and I was profiling this person, but if I had called the police and it worked out, then you're a hero.
3: Yeah.
4: And then if you don't, and then you all just sudden just, create a hassle for this poor person who's just walking to their class, but you thought they looked suspicious. There's a fine line that you need to draw when calling them, I think.
3: Yeah, we called the police. We were up in Boston for a Pearl Jam concert at Fenway Stadium back in like 2018. And we had an incident happening at the hotel. An incident happened at the hotel. I'll tell you more about that coming up. Right now, we're taking your calls here about if you ever called the police for anything. We'd like to hear those stories at 1-800-283-101.5. Also on our app chat here on the Judy and EJ Show. Judy's back on Monday. It's me and Kyle today. Hopefully you can join us at 1-800-283-101.5. It's 1:18. 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
8: Here's New Jersey Fast Traffic.
9: We have overnight construction closing the southbound car lanes of the Turnpike their entire length. The northbound western spur of the Turnpike has closed its entire length for overnight work. You have road work on the parkway both ways near exit 153. Leaving New Jersey, one lane closed at the Holland Tunnel. Center tube of the Lincoln is closed, and the lower deck of the George Washington Bridge is closed overnight. Stay alert for crews and equipment along the roadway, road work closures, and projects to watch overnight. I'm Adam Walski on New Jersey 101.5.
10: New Jersey 101.5 instant weather. It will be mostly cloudy through the overnight hours. Might be a shower in a few spots. Lows will be in the upper 40s. Still can't completely rule out a shower Friday. Otherwise, some sunshine, highs in the upper 60s. Then a very warm weekend, partly to mostly sunny, highs near 80 Saturday into the mid-80s on Sunday. I'm meteorologist Brian Thompson.
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12: Hi, Kyle.
13: Hi.
12: You all right?
13: That's me. I'm in the promo.
12: You are in the promo.
13: That's me.
12: I just took a walk around the building.
13: Nice.
12: I was thinking, oh, I'm sitting in here. I'm getting a little tired. I got to walk around. Went outside. It's getting nicer outside.
13: Good. The rain. Clouds are going away.
12: Yeah, it's warming up a little bit.
13: Love it.
12: Going to be a nice afternoon.
13: Love it.
12: Mow the lawn or take a hike.
13: Yeah, why not both?
12: Mowing the lawn is like taking a hike, but it's back and forth, back and forth, back and forth. Yeah. So it's
13: got
12: to get...
13: Oh, you don't have a riding mower. You got the hand mower.
12: You got a push mower.
13: Okay. Yeah. Yeah, I mean, both of those are good forms of exercise if you, you know, convince yourself enough.
12: I have a borderline white trash lawn right now.
13: Ah.
12: Somebody might call 911 because of my borderline white trash lawn.
13: Got to take care of that.
12: I'm going to do that today. Have you ever called 911 for any reason whatsoever? Kyle, I'm not judging, but you probably should have done it over the weekend.
13: I absolutely should have. No, I agree.
12: Yeah.
13: I agree with you. I was wrong.
12: Lucia in Pennsylvania called 911. Hey, Lucia, you're on New Jersey 101.5.
14: Hello. Well, hello. Thank you. I love your show. Even though I live in Pennsylvania, I listen to it all the time.
12: We love Pennsylvania.
14: Yes. Yeah. So anyway, I was coming back from work one day, and this guy is just like weaving all over the place. And I dialed 911. And the problem with the street that I was on, it's called County Line Road.
12: Yeah.
14: It is literally between two counties. So when you tell them where you are, you know, you never know who's going to respond, which county.
12: Sure.
14: But I called them, and they just, nobody came for like 10 minutes. I mean, I'm following this guy all the way down the street, and he finally pulls into a business parking lot. And I followed him in, but I parked away, a little bit of ways, and I told the cops exactly where I was. So they pulled in, and I pointed the car out to them. And in the meantime, the guy leaves, goes across the street to a gas station. And they did get him over there. I don't. They handcuffed him. I don't know. They just told me not to go near. So, but they did handcuff him.
12: Oh,
13: so it sounds like he was under the influence then.
12: Yeah.
14: Yes, yes, yes. But I thought he was going to hit somebody. I said, "You people better, you know, get here now because he's going to cause an accident."
12: But anyway. How long was it until they showed up? You said a few minutes went by.
14: Oh, it was a good 10 minutes because I probably went about 6 or 7 miles.
12: Yeah, that's...
14: I just followed him the whole time.
12: That's at the county line. Nobody would have... Oh, you do it. No, you do it. You
13: right.
14: Do it. Right. Who knows, right? And I kept telling them exactly where I was, all the intersections I was going through, so they knew where I was.
12: Yeah.
14: But anyway.
12: All right.
13: You did the right thing.
14: Don't pass that up, you know?
12: I appreciate you listening over there in Pennsylvania. Thanks for calling New Jersey 101.5. 1-800-283-101.5. The times that you called 911. Tell us those stories on the app chat or give us a call.
13: This is anonymous on the app chat. And you tell me if you can see where this person's coming from on this. They said, "This past winter, I called the cops after debating on calling them for a few minutes. Finally, I just couldn't have it on my mind in case something happened. I saw two young boys put on skates to play hockey on the Raritan River. And just in case they fell through, I couldn't have that on my mind. So I called the police."
12: Yeah. Well, no, you have to call, I think. And they were on ice? Is that what you said?
13: Yeah, they were skating on the river.
12: Yeah. Well, you don't know. I mean, the river has a current underneath of it. Remember Dennis had an issue with... he wanted to skate. He's got water in his backyard.
13: He's
12: got like a lake back there.
13: Yeah.
12: And somebody called the police, I think, on him. I think that's the story. Or his family, they were out there on the ice. And it was, you know, it was a lake. And, you know,
13: right.
12: People are responsible. They know if the ice is 12 inches thick, it's usually pretty good to be on. And a lake, I think you're definitely much safer. With a river with that current, though, that definitely would
13: God forbid you fall through, right?
12: That would be a concern. So the situation I had in Boston when we were up at Fenway to see Pearl Jam, the hotel we were staying at had this like an IT room, a computer room. It was back in the day when people had computer rooms, and we noticed that it was closed. And my wife always wants to know what's behind open doors for one reason or another. So she slipped the door open, and the guy was in there. And she goes, "Oh, this door is usually open." And the guy said, "I said what?" And she goes, "You know why it's closed? Because I'm going to kill myself." The guy was, and we didn't know, we thought maybe he was joking at first, but the guy definitely was having a mental health crisis.
13: Boy, yeah.
12: And we tried, you know, we talked to him a little bit and reasoned with him, but we went to the front desk and said, "You've got this guy here that's threatening to take his own life."
13: Yeah,
12: and
13: you
12: got to
13: do something about
12: that. And and right away, we didn't even kick in, and you know, or even delay. We just kicked in right away, and they came out, and hopefully the guy is okay today. But the times you called 911, it's on you to help. You had to make that decision. Or even if you went down the road and an accident happened, or you saw something happen in public and you got involved, we'd like to hear those stories too. But the times you called 911 and how that went for you. 1-800-283-101.5. It's the Judy and EJ Show on New Jersey 101.5.
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4: President Trump will soon be heading home after his official state visit to China to meet with President Xi Jinping. White House correspondent John Decker in Beijing with the president. He says Trump appeared to be very impressed with the way he was received.
5: I think the president was very pleased with the way the welcoming ceremony went off. He was treated like a head of state should be treated.
4: Decker notes that it's clear the two leaders did discuss Taiwan. Vice President J.D. Vance says fraud in the federal government's been fleecing American taxpayers for decades. He traveled to Maine today to talk about the Trump administration's effort to combat fraud, saying fraud impacts multiple victims, including taxpayers, doctors, and patients. Border Patrol Chief Mike Banks resigning from his role, telling Fox News it's just time. Banks has served in the position since the start of the Trump administration's second term. He previously retired from the Border Patrol in 2023 after disagreeing with then-President Biden's immigration policies. I'm Jim Roop.
6: Victoria suffers from sickle cell disease.
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9: Now, here comes New Jersey fast traffic.
10: We have overnight construction closing the southbound car lanes of the Turnpike their entire length. The northbound western spur of the Turnpike has closed its entire length for overnight work. You have road work on the parkway both ways near exit 153. Leaving New Jersey, one lane closed at the Holland Tunnel. Center tube of the Lincoln is closed, and the lower deck of the George Washington Bridge is closed overnight. Stay alert for crews and equipment along the roadway. Road work closures and projects to watch overnight. I'm Adam Walski on New Jersey 101.5.
11: New Jersey 101.5 instant weather. Still a lot of clouds around overnight. Can't rule out a shower. Lows will be in the upper 40s. Still might be a shower in one or two spots Friday, but overall a pretty dry day with some sunshine, highs into the upper 60s. And a big warm-up into the weekend. We should see a fair amount of sunshine, highs near 80 Saturday and into the mid-80s on Sunday. I'm meteorologist Brian Thompson.
8: New Jersey temperature is 51.
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12: So I did something dumb when I was in high school, Kyle. Hard to imagine, right?
13: What did you do?
12: My parents thought I was responsible enough to watch my younger brothers when they went out for their anniversary dinner. So they went out, and I thought, oh, it's kind of chilly. Maybe I'll start, and I've done this before, I'm going to start a fire in the fireplace. Actually, it wasn't even a fireplace. It was like a stove, a wood-burning stove. So I did it, and I put a lot of kindling in there because the fire would be stubborn unless I put a lot of kindling in there. Well, it turns out I put too much kindling in there, and somehow I started a chimney fire, and I had to call 911 and have the fire department show up at the house. And this is before cell phones, so they had to call the restaurant my parents were at. God. They had to interrupt their dinner.
13: You ruined them. Date night.
12: I ruined their date on my very first night of being able to watch my two brothers as the responsible older brother.
13: You were probably never put in charge again for a long time.
12: I don't think I was.
13: Rightfully no. So, might I add. One time. Your mom probably said, one time I leave you alone. One time!
12: And you literally start a fire. Tony and Brick. Tony, you're on New Jersey 101.5.
14: Hey, guys. How you doing?
12: Good, sir.
13: Hey, Tony.
14: It had to be probably the most scariest moment of my life ever. A friend of mine and I were shopping in a Macy's, and this guy comes walking by close to the exit, holding a little girl, and she's screaming, I mean, bad. I want my mommy. I want my mommy. And we look, and nobody's doing anything. We just looked at each other, and we quickly called security, and I guess there was a cop there, but we ran out and cornered the guy, and we wouldn't let him move. And he's yelling at us. I said, sir, yell all you want. And security shows up with the police officer, and we just walked away. I didn't even want to know. All I know is if that situation happened a million times, I'd do the same thing a million times.
13: Yeah, that's a weird one.
14: Yeah, and I would have never been able to live with myself if we went left it like that, and you read the next day that a girl was abducted.
12: Yeah.
14: But that was scary.
12: You had to act. You had no choice there, Tony.
14: Yes. It still sends chills down my spine today.
12: How did it resolve itself?
14: I don't know. I said to the security and the cop, look, we're done here. You just do what you have to do, and we left. I didn't even want to know because I could be wrong. I could be wrong 9 million times, but if it happened again, I'd do the same exact thing.
13: Yeah, I think I would do the same thing if I was in your position, Tony. That's a weird one where whether it's a stranger or whether it's an estranged husband or boyfriend or somebody that the kid may know but knows they're not supposed to be with.
12: Right.
13: Yeah, getting the police involved or security is the right thing. Because like you said, then the next thing you know, what if you see in the paper or you see on the news the next day, abduction or or death or something, you at least did your part to intervene. See something, say something, right?
14: Exactly.
13: Good on you, Tony. Thanks for the phone call to New Jersey 101.5. That is a one that kind of messes with you because it's a little kid screaming and it's a guy who's trying to get her out of the store.
12: They say in these situations that if you have to, if you delay on making the decision, chances are that you should make the decision to call that number. Like if it gives you pause to think,
13: just to
12: is this right?
13: It.
12: Is this just do the safe thing and call 911.
13: Yeah.
12: We did something in the early 90s and we hadn't had, when I was growing up in Maze Landing, we never had any foxes around. I never heard what foxes sounded like. And I guess foxes made a comeback. And one time we were home, the windows were open and we hear that, you know, the noise they make.
13: Scream or cry. Yeah. Yeah. It's a little weird.
12: My wife says to me in bed, she goes, I think there's a lady screaming out there. I think she's under it. So we called 911.
13: Yeah.
12: And they got there pretty quickly and they heard the noise. They said, that's a fox. You know, you've heard that before?
13: Yeah, I've heard because my parents' house is by woods and there's foxes.
12: Yeah.
13: There.
12: That is blood curdling if you don't know what it is.
13: It can be unsettling if you're not sure of what that noise is, for sure. You can kind of mistake it for a person that is yelling for help or trying to get somebody's attention and they're in the woods, right? And you don't know, I don't know, the Elizabeth Smart case. I don't know if you're familiar with that one, but she was abducted by a crazy man, deranged man, who took her into the woods and made her live there for months on end. Maybe you're running into a situation like that. Better to be safe than sorry. You feel silly afterwards.
12: Well, you feel silly now because knowing what the fox sounds like, the fox scream is kind of rhythmic. It's like,
13: Really, I mean, Mother Nature God should have given them a better sound to make that wasn't so confusing with humans.
12: But a human being is not going to make that same rhythmic, obviously you know what it is, but you feel so silly.
13: Yeah.
12: But we didn't know what it was. I mean, it was frightening. It was frightening the first time we heard that in the middle, because it echoes, you know, at night. But we called the cops. And
13: I'll hear them if I have the door open, if I'm ever at my parents' house. Like, there's times where I have to watch their dog because they're on vacation. And so when I'm there, sometimes I'll leave the screen door open and you can hear outside. And it only happens at night because I don't know if they're nocturnal, but they're around more at night or in the hours.
12: I never screaming during the day.
13: Yeah, I mean, if you see a fox during the day, and this goes for a lot of animals, like raccoons or anything like that, if you see them during the day, stay away.
12: Rabies.
13: They might have rabies or something else going on. But I'll hear them at night too, where you hear that rhythmic screaming and it's a little haunting, kind of.
12: It is really haunting.
13: It took me a second to realize what it was. I was a little concerned at first, and then I thought, oh, that's probably just foxes. I've grown up in, you know, the area where you hear those a lot.
12: By the way, there was a story over the weekend that had me thinking of you. Did you see the story about the rabid beaver?
13: No.
12: It was like last week, I think it happened.
13: Oh, no.
12: And it attacked a little kid.
13: Oh.
12: During the day.
13: Oh, boy.
12: And
13: now they are around during the day.
12: Yeah, they are. I guess the kid was down by the creek and the beaver like attached to the kid's leg. And it was a rabid beaver.
13: They got big teeth, man. That's how they make a living.
12: That's their thing. That's their gig.
13: That's the money makers.
12: That's what they get their 1099 for.
13: That's correct.
12: Right.
13: They're chomping away at whatnot.
12: They build houses and infrastructure.
13: Yes.
12: And
13: quite interesting. Creatures.
12: They are quite, because I know that your parents have beavers in their backyard.
13: Still do. They just have made a colony there. They're out of place.
12: Yeah.
13: But they're living large at the creek or the pond. Not a creek. It's a pond behind my parents' house.
12: Right.
13: They've got a little hut. They've dammed whatever they could. There's no running water there. I don't know what they're damming, but they're trying. They're a little confused.
12: Yeah.
13: They're a little out of place.
12: They might be those weed-smoking beavers.
13: They could be.
12: Because, you know, you get confused. They smoke too much weed.
13: And stays in your body for 30 days. They're a little under the influence for a long time.
12: If you tested a beaver, and chances are...
13: Might come back positive for THC. You never know. They might be a little. I mean, they are.
12: This is why your parents have beavers in the backyard because weed's legal in New Jersey if you go to a dispensary, and that's why they're here.
13: Right. And I'll tell you what, you're right. There's a dispensary not far from my parents' house, which they could be patronizing.
12: Yeah.
13: But also, they are. They're daytime creatures. They're out there during the day doing whatever, swimming around in the pond, just getting a nice cool dip on a hot day.
12: Right.
13: But they are not vicious. You know, there was something wrong with the beaver. I'm sure that they ended up calling 911. Unless they got the rabies.
12: Yeah.
13: But they have, I mean, my dad has talked to me numerous times about how he'll go out in the yard with their dog and there's a beaver down on the bank nibbling away at something. He'll look at my dad. My dad will look at him. They'll meet eyes and the beaver just stares at him while it's eating. It's not threatened at all. Thing does not care.
12: It doesn't seem like it's an angry beaver.
13: No, he's a happy guy.
12: There was a Nicktoon back in the 80s called in the 90s called Angry Beavers, the Angry Beavers, and they had an attitude. They had a chip on their shoulder. No, it was a friendly beaver.
13: Yeah, he's Barry the Beaver. Nice. Barry's a nice guy.
12: He gave him a name.
13: I did just now.
12: Oh, okay.
13: Hadn't been named before. And there's multiple because now they have a family. I don't know who he mated with and reproduced with because for a while there was only one and now there's like seven. So... They're going to be over. It's the beavers are going to start living in that 55 and over community before you know it.
12: And the association's probably not very happy with that because they're not 55.
13: Well, exactly. Yeah, they're much, much younger than that. But also, they have done nothing to get rid of them.
12: Right.
13: My dad had called originally when it first happened and was telling them the situation, and they were like, there's not really much we can do.
12: Yeah.
13: And they're not bothering you, so basically deal with it. But they took out all the trees that were in the back of my parents' yard.
12: They haven't had to call 911.
13: No, they have not yet.
12: But that's the topic for this hour. We're talking about 911. Have you ever had a call in case of an emergency? Kyle had a situation over the weekend where he was up early Saturday morning between 6 and 7 a.m. and somebody was weaving on the road as if they were drunk or I would think texting or maybe having a medical event. But Kyle, you're never going to know the outcome.
13: I won't know the outcome of that. I did have a see something, say something many years ago at a diner at 3 a.m. And me and the girl I was dating at the time were there, and we were like the only people in the diner until this guy and a girl showed up. And you hear things about sex trafficking and how it can be right in front of your face and you have no idea. Sure. And sure, those are probably times where they feel more comfortable to whoever they're with, take that person somewhere because nobody's around. And I don't know how to describe it because you know how sometimes something just doesn't feel right.
12: Yes.
13: There might not be anything that is glaring
12: your
13: and off
12: gut
13: the page,
12: instinct.
13: But you have a slight gut instinct that something isn't right here. I got that feeling from the person that was sitting at the table with the man, and they had sat them near us. He then asked to be moved further away. The woman was kind of like looking at us and was not talking to him and very clearly did not want him to touch her.
12: Communicate through the eyes.
13: It's kind of what it seemed like, and I was like, I don't know what this is. Maybe this is just a relationship that's in a fight, or maybe this is something more sinister. And I said, I should do something. And I don't know what the end result of that was either. Whether maybe I helped take down a sex trafficking bust, or maybe they did nothing and it all checked out and they were fine. And I just ended up causing these people some trouble at 3 a.m. But
12: you did the right thing because you had that question. If you had that question, the right thing to do would be to call 911. They're the stories we're taking this hour. The times that you've called 911. Kyle had a moral dilemma over the weekend. And we want to hear if you've ever come across that dilemma or if you actually had to call 911 for something. 1-800-283-101.5, 148. Here's New Jersey Fast Track.
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21: Now, a check on New Jersey fast traffic.
10: We have overnight construction closing the southbound car lanes of the Turnpike their entire length. The northbound western spur of the Turnpike has closed its entire length for overnight work. You have road work on the parkway both ways near exit 153. Leaving New Jersey, one lane closed at the Holland Tunnel. Center tube of the Lincoln is closed and the lower deck of the George Washington Bridge is closed overnight. Stay alert for crews and equipment along the roadway. Road work closures and projects to watch overnight. I'm Adam Walski on New Jersey 101.5.
11: New Jersey 101.5 instant weather. Still a mostly cloudy sky overnight. There might be a stray shower, lows in the upper 40s. Partly sunny for Friday with a shower in one or two spots, highs in the upper 60s, and then really warm heading into the weekend. Looks mostly dry with some sunshine, highs near 80 Saturday and into the mid-80s on Sunday. I'm meteorologist Brian Thompson.
20: 50 degrees in New Jersey.
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12: And now these New Jersey 101.5 programming notes. At 2 o'clock today, Dominski and Moore. On Monday, Judy Franco returns. Should we give her a return gift? Like get her a cake or something?
13: No.
12: Okay. And then tomorrow, we have the the noon hour.
13: Why would we give her a gift?
12: We won't give her a gift. Maybe we'll give her lottery tickets.
13: We'll say, welcome back.
12: We'll say, welcome back, Judy. She's back on Monday. Tomorrow, in our noon game, we're going to play Name That Tune. The theme's going to be cash or money, because you might become a multi-million dollar winner tomorrow. We have a New Jersey Lottery instant scratch-off games to give you at noon as we start the weekend here with me and Kyle.
13: But we got a couple of more minutes left here. 1-800-283-1015. Times that you have called 911, whether you just had a bad feeling about something or maybe you saw someone swerving and it seemed like they were under the influence of alcohol or something else on the road.
12: Yeah.
13: 1-800-283-1015. Couple of minutes left here. Times when you have called 911. You have had the experience of having 911 called or having to dial it on yourself. 911, I need help. I think I'm burning my house down.
12: Oh, yeah.
13: I need you to get over here and try to save me.
12: I did call it on myself because it was a chimney fire. The house really was never in danger, but I didn't know. The fire was up in the chimney. The fire truck showed up. You know, it's a whole big commotion when fire trucks show up.
13: Sure.
12: They're like blocking the street. The lights are flashing. All the neighbors are all coming out of the house. And my parents are about 5 miles away at some Italian restaurant out on 322. And they got a call, Mr. Johnson, you have a phone call. It's the fire department and they're saying you better come home.
13: I'll tell you what,
12: here.
13: I don't know about the area that you live in and how often 911 is getting called. Like how often are you hearing sirens or fire trucks?
12: I hear sirens all the time now.
13: Yeah, I do the same. I live kind of on a main road.
12: Yeah.
13: But the police station is less than a mile from where I live. The firehouse is not far from where I live.
12: Right.
13: And I'm hearing it all the time. And it really puts into perspective just how frequently people are in distress and how often a 911 call is being made. There are other apartments that are, less than a quarter mile from where I live and saw that happen the other day where they had EMTs, they had a fire department, and they had cops that were there.
12: Right.
13: All rushed onto the scene. We watched them sprinting up the back steps to get into an apartment. I don't know what the case was, but it obviously was not good.
12: Yeah.
13: And I don't know what the resolution was there or whatever ended up happening, but I mean, that was, we were on the balcony and you could just look out and see how much distress there was from everybody that was at that scene.
12: Yeah. You know, it does seem like I hear the sirens a lot more than I did 10, 20, 30 years ago.
13: I hear them every day.
12: All the time.
13: Every day.
12: Every day you hear them. And I have an app where I can like check and see where they're going and what's going on. And every time I hear the siren, I have to check
13: the app. You can do that? You can check where the, what is it, the cops?
12: It's like not the cops as much as say the rescue squad and the
13: and you can check where they're going.
12: Yeah, I have an app. I can do that.
13: How did you determine you wanted this app?
12: Well, a friend told me about it. A friend of mine is a first responder.
13: And okay,
12: I got the secret first responder.
13: you got the inside scoop.
12: I got the inside
13: here,
12: scoop.
13: Hey, you ever want to know where I'm going? Just download this app. You'll find out.
12: But when I was a kid growing up in Mays Landing, we had sirens that would go off in town, and a siren would go off. Mm.
13: Yeah, yeah.
12: One time meant somebody should report to the rescue squad building. If it went off multiple times, that means you had to go to the fire department.
13: Okay.
12: And the firehouse was right at the end of my block, so I'd ride my bike down there every time I heard the siren and watch the fire trucks leave. It was a big deal when you were a little kid. And then once they leave, there nobody's there at the firehouse, so you could go inside the firehouse.
13: Oh my God! But you were just roaming in there.
12: Well,
13: anyone there?
12: I just roamed in because they had a blackboard on there where they would write down where the fire was.
13: Ah!
12: And then I'd go home and tell everybody in the neighborhood, "Oh, the fire's down on 3rd Street."
13: So, I mean, this started from a young age. Your fascination with where first responders, fire department, where they were going.
12: Yeah, I just
13: this is not
12: know.
13: A new thing.
12: When I hear the sirens go off, I want to know where they're going.
13: Very nosy.
12: I'm sorry, but. Anyway, we had fun today. It's me and Kyle. Judy will be back on Monday. Dominski and Moore coming up next. I think it's going to be a fun game tomorrow.
13: Yes.
12: We're going to do Name That Tune. We're not going to give you the easy part of the song. Maybe we'll make it hard tomorrow. I don't know. We'll see. But you have to name a tune.
13: And it all has to deal with money.
12: All money theme.
13: Money's in there somehow.
12: So that'll be a fun way to get into the weekend. As I said before, Judy is coming back Monday. We look forward to seeing her again and hearing her on the radio. Thank you for hanging out with us. Jeff and Kylie next on New Jersey 101.5.
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9: President Trump and Chinese President Xi are having discussions for the second day in a row. Trump and Xi sat for tea and then lunch at the leadership compound of the Chinese Communist Party in Beijing.
14: We did discuss Iran. We feel very similar to Iran. We want that to end. And we don't want them to have a nuclear weapon.
9: Trump said they also agreed they want the strait to reopen. In their first meeting, Xi talked about the importance of the U.S.-China relationship and said the world would be better served with the two countries as partners instead of rivals. The White House is reportedly weighing a plan to celebrate America's 250th birthday by granting 250 pardons. Rory O'Neill has details.
28: No list has been finalized, but the Wall Street Journal reports the 250 presidential pardons could be confirmed on June 14th, which is both Flag Day and President Trump's birthday. The report says some in the White House are skeptical about so many pardons so close to the midterm elections. The president is also considering creating a National Garden of American Heroes, featuring 250 life-size statues of U.S. historical figures to celebrate America's birthday. I'm Rory O'Neill.
9: The Supreme Court's allowing an abortion drug to be sent to women through the mail. Jim Roop has that story.
7: Thursday, the court extended a stay on an earlier ruling by an appellate court that required women to get mifepristone through in-person visits as opposed to telehealth visits. The ruling preserves the right to access the drug by mail as the case plays out in the lower court. The case originated when the state of Louisiana sued the FDA over a move that allowed mail orders of the drug. I'm Jim Roop.
9: Drake is back, this time with three new albums. The rapper dropped Iceman, Habibti, and Maid of Honor at midnight Friday after fans were only expecting Iceman to release. I'm Tammy Trujillo.
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10: Did you know that more lives are lost to lung cancer each year than to breast, colorectal, and prostate cancers combined? Up to 65% of those newly diagnosed with lung cancer have never smoked or are former smokers. Lung cancer will claim more than 142,000 lives this year. 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
22: Here's New Jersey Fast Traffic.
15: We have overnight construction closing the southbound car lanes of the Turnpike their entire length. The northbound western spur of the Turnpike has closed its entire length for overnight work. You have road work on the Parkway both ways near exit 153. Leaving New Jersey, one lane closed at the Holland Tunnel. Center tube of the Lincoln is closed and the lower deck of the George Washington Bridge is closed overnight. Stay alert for crews and equipment along the roadway. Road work closures and projects to watch overnight. I'm Adam Walski on New Jersey 101.5.
11: New Jersey 101.5 instant weather. It will be mostly cloudy through the overnight hours. Might be a shower in a few spots. Lows will be in the upper 40s. Still can't completely rule out a shower Friday. Otherwise, some sunshine, highs in the upper 60s. Then a very warm weekend, partly to mostly sunny, highs near 80 Saturday into the mid 80s on Sunday. I'm meteorologist Brian Thompson.
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29: The North calls this a sub, while the South calls it a hoagie. The North calls this Taylor ham, and the South calls it pork roll.
30: Hey, you talking about Jersey? Me and my friends are from Jersey.
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31: You know,

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2: Hey, how you doing? Thank you for tuning in. It's Jeff and Kylie with you. I'm Jeff Dominski.
3: I'm Kylie Moore.
2: And we have much to get to today. Yeah, you know, this is going to get interesting if it gets traction. We'll talk about it later. But there are some who are calling for some sort of relief at the gas pump by suspending the gas tax. But Mikey Sherrill, our new governor, is saying no, that she probably would not sign this. So
3: I heard that in Jen Ursula's news earlier.
2: I know.
3: I found that a little bit surprising.
2: Well, yeah.
3: Or is anything surprising anymore? I can't tell.
2: Right? Yeah, I know. But yeah, that's just one of the things that we're going to be getting into and what kind of prices you have been seeing. Also, I saw the funniest thing on TV last night that I'll tell you about later. What's it?
3: And I didn't realize that I was possibly working with a criminal.
2: What do you mean? Oh, yes, we'll talk about...
3: Don't play dumb, you know what
2: did. It just took me half a second. Yes. If I could explain... Okay, we're not going to talk... We'll talk about this next hour. But something happened where I ended up benefiting and not paying for something. But it was not my fault. You know what? I can't make this short. So I
3: thought you were going to say something very different. You can't make this.
2: Like up? Yeah. No. I can't make this short. So you got to bear with me. But right. You guys can judge me whether you think that I am or I'm not a thief. I'll explain why I'm going to be asking this come up later on. But OK, right now, something happened this morning. And I had to bring, I won't say the dealership, because I had to bring it back twice for the same situation in 1 week. So I don't want to say the name of the dealership. And it was just a mistake that was made in putting something back. There was a rattle, doesn't matter what. But I had to go back. And so I'm back at this particular dealership today at their service department. And there's a waiting area, right? And the waiting area is upstairs. It's kind of like in back of the showroom where all the nice new cars are. And then if you keep walking past that, then you get to this like waiting area. So I'm in this waiting area. And first thing I notice as I go to take a seat, I notice that there's several people there. One of the people, it's a guy. And he's got a very long leash at the end of which is a dog. He has a dog in the waiting area, right? Where they have food and drinks, by the way. And so then there's this dog.
3: And also just generally other people.
2: This is right. And this is in no way a service dog. You could tell from behavior, it was absolutely not a service dog. This was just a guy who liked his dog. And he wanted to have his dog with him. He wanted to be inseparable with his dog, right? So I noticed the length of the leash was rather obnoxious because I'm telling you, Kylie, this was like a 10-foot leash.
3: Oh.
2: And if you're going to be bringing your dog into a place where you don't normally bring dogs, I don't believe that you need to have it on an extremely long leash like this. But this guy clearly didn't give a crap about other people. So he's letting the dog kind of roam around. And yes, the dog is on a leash, but the dog is kind of like scooting closer towards me because I was the new person there. Now, it only used up about half the leash, but it gets about 5 feet away from me, but then it sits down. I probably gave it a vibe or something. I don't know.
3: And you had heard the show before?
2: Yeah, maybe he was a listener. Maybe the dog was a listener. So the dog sat down. So, okay, no big deal. I'm not going to say anything to the guy. I think it's an obnoxious thing to do. I think it's a selfish thing to do. But I'm not going to say anything because I'm not directly involved. And nor am I allergic to a dog. But some people might be, which is one of the reasons I think you don't do a thing like this. So then at some point, the guy gets bored and he gets up. And now he's just like walking around the showroom with his dog. And he's letting that dog use every bit of that 10-foot leash. Every bit of it. And I know this. I know it because I've seen it too many times. Even people that are bothered by a dog somewhere, they never want to speak up. Just like the managers of these stores never want to speak up. They're afraid to challenge anybody. So he's walking by And then one woman smiles at the dog, and then he starts talking to her because he wants to show off his dog. And so now she feels like obligated, in my opinion, to reach down and pet the dog on the head. And then I hear her saying, "How old?" And he gives the age. And he's walking to buy somebody else. And he's letting this dog walk right up to this woman. She was not calling the dog over. This dog is literally at her knees, sniffing her knees. Finally, she looks at the dog. And she pats it like once on the head, I think it was. And then she says something to the guy. And then he goes on. But he's not asking anybody ahead of time. He's just like letting this dog wander up to people, right? So then he's coming back around by the chairs where I'm at. And sure enough, this dope allows his dog to come all the way over to me. And nothing bad really happened. But the dog comes right up, bumps me with its nose, and puts its mouth on my knee.
3: Oh, I hate that move. It's my sister's dog does that.
2: Right? It's so this guy's dog is like literally making contact with another customer. And I just look up from my phone at the dog, and as the guy starts saying, "He's just trying to say hello, is that okay?" And I said, "It absolutely is not."
3: Ooh. That dog did not know who he was up against, or she.
2: And I just said it exactly like that. I was like, "It absolutely is not." And I said it while staring at the dog. And so he was just like, oh. He was surprised. Because nobody's ever got the balls
3: but
2: to say anything.
3: But everyone loves my dog.
2: Right, exactly. That's what these clowns always think. Because people don't want to be confrontational. They don't want to hurt anybody's feelings. Well, you know what? Keep your stupid dog in your home. Your dog doesn't need to go to your... your blanking service appointment with you.
3: Jeff, we're on the air, please.
2: You incredible idiot you. Just leave the dog at home. I'm sure you've got air conditioning. I'm sure you have a bowl of water. It's not going to be all that long. After all, you're waiting for your car. It's not going to be terribly long. What, is your dog going to have separation anxiety? Oh, the dog is going to miss me. It's like, oh my God, grow up. All you dopes that are bringing your dogs into places where they do not traditionally belong, you got to get over it, man. These are not your children, okay? And yeah, and this guy was just stunned that somebody actually had the balls to say, "Yeah, I don't want your dog licking my knee."
3: Did he say anything more to you?
2: He just said, and he just brought his dog away, and then he sat back down. But don't let your dog wander over and make contact with somebody. Also, you don't do that.
3: That's where he should have been in the first place. Sit down. Shut up.
2: Yeah, I mean, right. Don't wander. And if you're going to wander around the place, keep it on a shorter leash. Bunch up that leash. Don't let it walk up to that woman and start sniffing her knee. It's just not appropriate. It's not okay.
3: In any situation, in almost any situation in public, don't sniff women's knees. A blanket statement.
2: Right. Right. I don't care if you're Jeffrey Epstein or anybody else or a dog.
3: We on the Dominski and Moore show endorse not sniffing women's knees.
2: Right. Right.
3: We know this is a bold stance, but we are brave enough to take it.
2: This is our platform. We are not wavering from this. So, and I get so worked up about this because I just can't believe the selfishness of people that do things like this. And this one was just like really out of line. You don't let your dog walk up and start making contact to people. And then you say, "Oh, is that all right? He just wants to say hello." No, it's not all right. And yeah, and that, so I mean, that's all I said, but he got the point. So we want to know, is it rude for people to bring their pets with them everywhere they're freaking going today? Where have you seen this? What kinds of places have you seen this take place? And I'm sure somebody's going to bring it up anyway. Who do you think the jerk was in this situation, the guy or me? And you could say it to me. I know you're wrong. 1-800-283-101.5.
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20: Now, here comes New Jersey Fast Traffic.
21: We have overnight construction closing the southbound car lanes of the Turnpike their entire length. The northbound western spur of the Turnpike has closed its entire length for overnight work. You have road work on the parkway both ways near exit 153. Leaving New Jersey, one lane closed at the Holland Tunnel. Center tube of the Lincoln is closed and the lower deck of the George Washington Bridge is closed overnight. Stay alert for crews and equipment along the roadway. Road work closures and projects to watch overnight. I'm Adam Walsh. Walski on New Jersey 101.5.
22: New Jersey 101.5 instant weather. Still a lot of clouds around overnight. Can't rule out a shower. Lows will be in the upper 40s. Still might be a shower in one or two spots Friday, but overall a pretty dry day with some sunshine. Highs into the upper 60s. And a big warm-up into the weekend. We should see a fair amount of sunshine. Highs near 80 Saturday and into the mid-80s on Sunday. I'm meteorologist Brian Thompson.
19: 50 degrees in New Jersey.
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3: It is 2:26 with Jeff Dominski and Kylie Moore. We're going to have Rick's news coming up in just under 4 minutes about the awful news about the Red Bank High School student who was killed by a train. He'll have more information on that and all the New Jersey news hits coming up. Right now, we want to know if it's rude for people to bring their pets with them everywhere they go and feel like everyone wants to see them, their little fur babies. Is it obnoxious or is it, oh, everyone's welcome or whatever? 1-800-283-101.5.
2: And I would have said absolutely nothing to this guy, evidenced by the fact that I sat there for a good 10 minutes before anything happened, even though I don't like that he's bringing an ordinary dog. Now, I should point this out because it always comes up. Somebody's like, well, you know, sometimes there's a service dog. You can tell the difference with a service dog. A service dog is never going to be the dog that walks over to that woman and starts sniffing her knees. a service dog is incredibly well trained and well behaved. They're better behaved than my own kids. Okay. Mm-hmm. So if it's a service dog, absolutely they belong. A pet dog does not belong in these places. But we want to, do you think it's rude when people do this? 1-800-283-101.5.
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0: I absolutely think it's rude. I'm so tired of seeing these dogs in supermarkets, the super Walmarts where the food is. I'm so tired of that. And I'm an animal lover. I got two chocolate labs and two cats. But I don't bring them into the public because you know why? Some people might be allergic to a dog or a cat. And what's going to happen when these so-called service animals or service dogs start to fight with another one? Because one time I was in the Home Depot with my wife and there was a pit bull with a guy, and next thing you know I heard it going rah rah because it saw another dog. I'm like, oh boy, this is going to be fun. Or it's not going to be fun, it's going to be bad. So I'm just, you know, keep them home, you know.
2: I know, and that's why I can't believe how gun shy store managers get from actually speaking up and throwing these people out, because God forbid if that dog, whether they're just arrogant enough to not even claim it's a fake service dog or if they're passing it off like a service dog when it's not, if that dog bites somebody, that other customer, the bitten customer, could sue the crap out of the store for not having gotten rid of that dog.
3: Mm-hmm.
2: 100%. So, yeah, I'm amazed that is allowed.
3: Jason, thank you for calling New Jersey 101.5.
2: And there's a lot of times, I mean, there are Department of Health codes with restaurants, with any place where they're serving food. But grocery store managers, they just shrug. They shirk. They just shrug it off. They don't want to deal with it.
3: I'm amazed that non-service dogs are allowed in grocery stores. Well, anywhere where there's food.
2: It's because they know almost everybody is going to lie. They're going to start going to that gray area and claiming, oh, but it's my emotional support dog. Well, that does not give you legal standing and emotional support. Even airlines, the government has decided, even airlines do not have to allow an emotional support dog, even with documentation, onto a flight anymore if it doesn't want to. Let's talk to Steve in Cherry Hill. You're in New Jersey 101.5.
5: Yeah, good afternoon. How are you guys doing today?
2: Hey, how are you?
5: Yeah, good. So my wife and I, we were on the road. We were going to Maine. Stopped off in the Boston area late at night, like 11 o'clock at night.
2: Yeah.
5: Go to check into the hotel. We finally get to sleep, and around 2 o'clock in the morning, we start hearing a dog barking, right?
2: Uh-huh.
5: So my wife and I, we called up the front desk, and they said, well, you know, you're on a pet floor. We go, what? We never heard this before. There are certain hotels that have floors, you know, where people could bring their pets.
2: Right.
5: So we figured, okay, you know what? We don't really feel like moving at 2 o'clock in the morning.
2: Sure.
5: Right. So the dog kind of calmed down. We try to get to sleep. Next thing we know, we hear a cat meowing. We said, we got to get out.
3: You will not be finding me on one of these floors. I can tell you that much. Steve, we are up against the news, but thank you for calling New Jersey 101.5.
2: Yeah, man. Once the donkey started braying, they checked out. They had to leave.
3: Oh, see, donkeys where I'm okay. That's a pass.
2: Yeah. All right. So is it rude for people to bring their pets with them everywhere? And where have you seen this? 1-800-283-101.5.
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0: and Chinese President Xi are having discussions for the second day in a row. The pair discussed the situation in Iran, with Trump saying both feel very similar and want the straits open. In their first meeting, Xi talked about the importance of the U.S.-China relationship and said the world would be better served with the two countries as partners rather than rivals. The White House is reportedly weighing a plan to celebrate America's 250th birthday by granting 250 pardons. White House sources tell the Wall Street Journal the plan is still in preliminary discussions and that the pardons could be announced on June 14th, which is both Flag Day and President Trump's birthday. The Supreme Court is allowing the abortion drug mifepristone to be sent to women by mail. On Thursday, the court extended a stay on an earlier ruling by an appeals court that required women to get the drug through in-person visits as opposed to telehealth visits. The ruling preserves the right to access the drug by mail as the case plays out in the lower court. I'm Tammy Trujillo.
1: Did you know that teens who volunteer are happier, less stressed, and more connected to others? According to a study of 1,200 teenagers by the Prudential Spirit of Community Awards, students who volunteered not only had these strong feelings about volunteering, but they also had a more positive perception of themselves when it came to leadership, dependability, and independence.
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2: Now, a check on New Jersey fast traffic.
3: We have overnight construction closing the southbound car lanes of the Turnpike their entire length. The northbound western spur of the Turnpike has closed its entire length for overnight work. You have road work on the Parkway both ways near exit 153. Leaving New Jersey, one lane closed at the Holland Tunnel. Center tube of the Lincoln is closed and the lower deck of the George Washington Bridge is closed overnight. Stay alert for crews and equipment along the roadway, road work closures and projects to watch overnight. I'm Adam Walski on New Jersey 101.5.
4: New Jersey 101.5 instant weather. Still a mostly cloudy sky overnight. There might be a stray shower, lows in the upper 40s. Partly sunny for Friday with a shower in one or two spots, highs in the upper 60s, and then really warm heading into the weekend. Looks mostly dry with some sunshine, highs near 80 Saturday and into the mid-80s on Sunday. I'm meteorologist Brian Thompson.
5: 50 degrees in New Jersey.
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6: So, this happened just today. It was a brief exchange, but it was a bit tense. Guy with a dog in a waiting area of an automotive service place at a dealership. That was the first. I've seen people bring dogs into airports, dogs into malls, dogs into grocery stores, dogs into bars where they shouldn't be. This was the first time I've actually seen somebody bring a dog to an automotive service appointment.
7: To what end?
6: Right. It's like, why? Why would you need to do that? And anyway, yeah, it did not remain cordial. Let's just put it that way. So is it rude for people to bring their pets with them everywhere they go? And where have you seen this kind of thing? 1-800-283-101.5.
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8: Hi. Can you hear me? Or yeah. Should I lower the radio?
6: No. Well, no, actually, you're fine. We don't hear it.
7: Just make sure you're listening to us,
8: great,
7: not the radio.
8: Great. Great. Listen, I have never done this in my entire life. I am 59 years old, but this is one subject that has been a thorn in my back. Now, I have the opposite problem. I have severe post-traumatic stress disorder. I am a vet. I have always had service dogs, but they are only 13 pounds. They are a mini dachshund. Mm-hmm. And I have come across everything that your wonderful listeners are kind of barking, pardon the pun, barking about the dogs. Now, what ruined this is, one, everybody wants their dog with them and they don't need it. They don't need a service dog. And for me, I'm going to be very blunt. I don't get into this, what they quote unquote call an emotional dog.
6: Right.
8: Because if you need that kind of dog, go to your doctor's, get a pill, leave your dog home.
6: Right.
8: Because you're not even getting the true service dog. In most doctors, it's very hard to get a service dog.
6: Yes.
8: You go through a lot.
6: Sure.
8: It cost me $700 to get my dog legally a service dog, not just in the state of Jersey. I paid extra. I could take my service dog anywhere. And I do get aggravated. I swear, 9 out of 10 people lie.

0: die. And what's really sad is
1: they pass them off.
0: Now this is right. 9 out of 10 times they are a big fat liar. Now I'm going to tell you what really, really bothers me is that these managers, they have people come up and say, there's 3 large dogs throughout the store right now, and I'm allergic, I'm freaked out, I can't handle it, and then the managers don't do anything. Well, if you're going to be any type of manager or of any level that has legal right to state, get out of this store.
1: I agree.
0: Right.
1: Yeah.
0: Because I'm going to tell you, what comes with a service dog that you pay for and your doctor has to type up, very thorough letter, everything. It is a very long wait. It takes like 6 months.
1: Oh, no. You're preaching to the choir.
0: Right?
1: Hey, Richard, we got to move on and talk to other people, but we do appreciate everything you had to say. I agree with you. Thank you for your service. I'm sorry for what you go through. I'm glad you have a service dog. A service dog should always be allowed. And he's also right in that managers, they're weak. It's like, What's the root word there? Manage the situation, manager, but they don't do it.
2: You would think.
1: They're afraid to talk. They're afraid to speak up.
2: Richard, thank you. Let's talk to Josie in Medford Lakes. You're on New Jersey 101.5.
3: Well, hello. I just had to make this call. I always listen to your show. And
2: thank you, Josie.
3: Regarding the service dogs, I have a service dog. She is not a guide dog. She is a psychiatric service dog. For me, I have this horrible, horrible phobia of flying, and there are other issues. My son moved out to Wyoming, and when I fly out there, I have to take the dogs. And honestly, nobody even asks me for her credentials when I get on that plane. She has her little service vest that says "Service Dog, Do Not Pet," but anybody can purchase that.
1: And where did you get that service vest?
3: Amazon.
1: So it's not a real service dog.
3: Yes, my dog. Yes, I have her credentials.
1: Where did you get the credentials?
3: Oh, I'll tell you that happily. There is an excellent canine training school out here. It's called ACDT, and they train canine dogs. They train service dogs. They train bomb smelling dogs. So.
1: So your dog went there?
3: Yeah.
1: Or you bought this online?
3: No, my dog went there. I actually got the credentials.
1: And what was your dog trained to do?
3: As a service dog for me. And what she does is that...
1: What particular service does the dog do, though?
3: Okay. When we start for takeoff and landing, she actually lays on me. And that is her job. That's what she does.
1: Okay,
3: and
1: so this is an emotional support animal that you're basically pretending is a service dog.
3: No, she's not. If you saw how well she behaved,
1: okay,
3: she's
1: not emotional support. But you know what? We can agree to disagree on that. But here's the thing: you said speaking of service, that's not even what we were speaking of. We were speaking of ordinary pets being brought into places. Now, it sounds to me like you're kind of just glorifying a dog. I mean, where did you get this dog? Did you already own this dog?
3: I own this dog. I bought her as a puppy. This was your pet dog
1: that you brought somewhere, right. and then you went on Amazon and you bought this phony service vest.
3: You're taking this all out of context.
1: I'm going by your own answers. And we can agree to disagree, but this does not sound like a bona fide service animal to me.
2: 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Thank you for calling.
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5: Cancer centers across the U.S. are reportedly scrambling to procure an experimental drug being hailed as a breakthrough for pancreatic cancer. It's called Diroxonrasib, and it's manufactured by Revolution Medicines out of California. Scientists say it works by targeting the most common gene associated with the disease. The FDA approved the drug 2 weeks ago for early access after it was shown in clinical trials to extend the lives of some pancreatic cancer patients by nearly double. Pancreatic cancer is one of the highest mortality rates, with just 3% of patients surviving more than 5 years. America ranks 33rd in the world when it comes to health. U.S. News and World Report says challenges related to public health outcomes, social cohesion, and public safety pulled down the country's overall standing. The rankings on health factor in life expectancy and public health preparedness. Iceland, Norway, and Denmark were the top countries. Health update. I'm Sarah Lee Kessler.
6: Vice President J.D. Vance says American taxpayers have been getting fleeced by fraud in the federal government for decades. He traveled to Maine Thursday to talk about the Trump administration's effort to combat fraud. He says they're putting Americans first.
7: For the first time in a very long time, you've got an administration in Washington, D.C. that is fighting for you, fighting to protect your tax dollars, and fighting to put the fraudsters in prison, which is where they belong.
6: Vance says fraud impacts multiple victims, including taxpayers, doctors, and patients. Earlier this week, Vance said it appears mainly blue states are not taking fraud seriously. Protests are breaking out in Havana after Cuba runs out of fuel. Cuba's energy minister telling state media the country has run out of crude oil and diesel and has no reserves, putting the national grid in a critical state. Cuba gets most of its oil from Venezuela, but the U.S. has been blocking its fuel shipments since it invaded Venezuela in January. The shortage has reportedly triggered blackouts. That's politics. I'm Brad Siegel.
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2: Here's New Jersey Fast Traffic.
3: We have overnight construction closing the southbound car lanes of the Turnpike their entire length. The northbound western spur of the Turnpike has closed its entire length for overnight work. You have road work on the Parkway both ways near exit 153. Leaving New Jersey, one lane closed at the Holland Tunnel. Center tube of the Lincoln is closed, and the lower deck of the George Washington Bridge is closed overnight. Stay alert for crews and equipment along the roadway. Road work closures and projects to watch overnight. I'm Adam Walski on New Jersey 101.5.
4: New Jersey 101.5 instant weather. It will be mostly cloudy through the overnight hours. Might be a shower in a few spots. Lows will be in the upper 40s. Still can't completely rule out a shower Friday. Otherwise, some sunshine. Highs in the upper 60s. Then a very warm weekend. Partly to mostly sunny. Highs near 80 Saturday. Into the mid 80s on Sunday. I'm meteorologist Brian Thompson.
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5: 250s. We'll call it 256 with Jeff Dominski and Kylie Moore. We're talking about places that you've seen pets where they just don't belong. Does it drive you up a wall at 1-800-283-101.5? We have a crazy at message coming in, but first I want to get to John in Brick because he's been holding on. Hey, John, you're on New Jersey 101.5.
6: What's up, John?
7: Hi. How you doing? The problem I have is that whether it's a service dog or not, it just kind of really burns my rear end when you go to a supermarket and the people have their dog in the shopping cart. Well, what about the people right after them? Where are they putting their food?
6: In the shopping cart.
7: There you go. So it seems like it's not like a service dog. It seems like the dog has a service person.
6: Right, the dog is the one with the service animal. It's called a human. Yeah.
7: They put their best on the person.
6: Yeah, and honestly, if you ever see, a lot of service animals, like bona fide legit service animals, don't have to wear this vest that says service dog. That's almost a dead giveaway, you know?
7: Exactly.
6: So it's never going to be put in a shopping cart. It's going to walk. I'm sorry, go ahead, John.
7: Yeah, they seem like they have a sense of like they have this their need for stuff when they really don't.
5: I also, and in addition to the person who's going up next, who's coming up next to them, after them, rather, in the cart, you also don't know if they're allergic. I know we brought that point up, but like, yeah, not only is it mixing with the food, but it just the air allergens could mess them up entirely.
6: Well, yeah, I mean, if there's a lot of dander coming off that dog, and then the next person to go in, because I've seen them in a little upper child seat part, and if the next person who uses that cart is going to put a highly allergic child into that same thing, it's not inconceivable that it might trigger something.
5: Or maybe a child that they don't know is allergic yet.
6: Yeah, well, true.
5: If they're that young, that's entirely the case.
6: And then they would never even put it together.
5: Exactly.
6: Because they're not going to think, oh, you know, there's probably a dog sitting
5: there.
6: Surely
5: it's the dander.
6: Right,
5: John,
6: exactly.
5: John, thank you for calling New Jersey 101.5.
6: Oh, but the guy today, man, it was so obnoxious. It was almost like he was almost trying to will into existence people to fawn over his stupid dog in the waiting area. The way he's walking around. You know?
5: Well, that's kind of the annoying thing about, I'm not going to do a blanket statement here, but that's kind of the annoying thing about dog people is that they all think like, oh, well, he's just playing. Oh, he just wants to say hi.
6: Yeah, he wants to say hi, right. But I don't want to be talked to. I don't want to say hi to your dog.
5: Also, your dog barking at me is not playing for me.
6: Yeah, right.
5: This is a separate instance, my personal beef with certain dogs. But like, no, don't just assume that everyone else wants to make nice with your dog. I didn't choose to be a dog person.
6: Right, Right, yeah. And you know, and it's not even that I'm an anti-dog person. That might shock some people if this is the first day you ever heard the show, but I'm really not. I had a dog when I was a kid. I had then that mixed breed terrier. Then I had that Lakeland Terrier. I've had four dogs in my life and a number of cats too. I'm not anti-pet. I've owned four dogs. But man, the stuff I've seen. There was a friend of mine. This was the most obnoxious thing ever.
5: Okay.
6: Friend of mine in Michigan brought her kids to a garden center. Because they had a long, like, red carpet leading up to a Santa throne, right? And somebody got in line, and it was a kid Santa. It was not a pet day. It was a kid with Santa photo op. Somebody decided they were going to treat their dog like it was a kid. And so they just cut in line, and they got in line with the kids, with their dog. The dog hunches over, clenches, drops one right on the red carpet.
5: Oh, boy.
6: Pooped right on the red carpet.
5: Well, there's a gift.
6: You know what she did? Just left it.
5: What?
6: Just left it.
5: Oh.
6: My friend was right behind her. They had to walk around it. She didn't even tell anybody. This dumb dog owner didn't even, you know, get out of line and go and get a worker. She just left it like everybody else. It was just going to be their problem because she had to get her precious little dumb dog a photo with Santa. Just left it there.
5: It's a choice.
6: Right?
5: All right, we're going to find out. Is Jeff a criminal? That's coming up after 3 o'clock news, traffic, and weather on New Jersey 101.5.
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14: President Trump and Chinese President Xi are having discussions for the second day in a row. The pair talked about the situation in Iran, with Trump saying both feel very similar about it and want the straits open again.
15: But we want the straits open, and we want them to get it ended, because it's a crazy thing. They're a little bit crazy, and that's no good. Can't have it. They cannot have a nuclear weapon.
14: In their first meeting, Xi talked about the importance of the U.S.-China relationship and said the world would be better served with the two countries as partners rather than rivals. Trump said the two had very good discussions in their meetings and said he has invited President Xi to the White House in September. Protests are breaking out in Havana after Cuba runs out of fuel. Cuba's energy minister told state media the country has run out of crude oil and diesel and has no reserves, putting the national grid in a critical state. Cuba gets most of its oil from Venezuela, but the U.S. has been blocking its fuel shipments since it invaded Venezuela in January. The shortage has reportedly triggered blackouts. The U.S. State Department says it will provide aid to Cuba in exchange for meaningful reforms. Cancer centers across the U.S. are reportedly scrambling to get an experimental drug that's being hailed as a breakthrough for pancreatic cancer. It's called Diraxoronsib and is manufactured by Revolution Medicines in California. The FDA approved it 2 weeks ago for early access after the drug was shown in clinical trials to extend the lives of some pancreatic cancer patients by nearly double the time. Pancreatic cancer has one of the highest mortality rates, with just 3% of patients surviving more than 5 years. The upcoming NFL season has an immediate Super Bowl rematch. The NFL released the 2026 regular season schedule on Thursday, and it features a Seahawks-Patriots showdown in week one. The Pats will be looking for revenge after being beaten 29-13 in Super Bowl 60. I'm Tammy Trujillo.
13: 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Fast traffic every 15 minutes, only on New Jersey 101.5.
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13: Now, here comes New Jersey Fast Traffic.
22: We have overnight construction closing the southbound car lanes of the Turnpike their entire length. The northbound western spur of the Turnpike has closed its entire length for overnight work. You have road work on the parkway both ways near exit 153. Leaving New Jersey, one lane closed at the Holland Tunnel. Center tube of the Lincoln is closed, and the lower deck of the George Washington Bridge is closed overnight. Stay alert for crews and equipment along the roadway, road work closures, and projects to watch overnight. I'm Adam Walski on New Jersey 101.5.
23: New Jersey 101.5 instant weather. Still a lot of clouds around overnight. Can't rule out a shower. Lows will be in the upper 40s. Still might be a shower in one or two spots Friday, but overall a pretty dry day with some sunshine. Highs into the upper 60s. And a big warm-up into the weekend. We should see a fair amount of sunshine. Highs near 80 Saturday and into the mid-80s on Sunday. I'm meteorologist Brian Thompson.
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24: 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It's the Dominski and Moore show. I'm Kylie Moore.
25: And I'm Jeff Dominski, 1-800-283-101.5. We have much to get to today. I don't know what kind of prices you're seeing at the pumps today or the last couple of days, but we're going to talk about that later on because there are some in Trenton that want to get rid of the gas tax, the state tax, just like, you know, there's been talk about suspending the federal tax for a little bit of relief. But your new governor is saying, uh-uh. And you just kind of wonder, is it just to make Trump look bad? I kind of wonder. I'm serious about that. I do kind of wonder about that because they've definitely been at war. But we'll talk about that later on. Also, there was another very, and this one was on television, a found in your food story that we have to share with you later on. Okay, Kylie, you let me know if you think that I should turn myself in and make good on this or if I did nothing wrong.
24: And okay.
25: Anybody else also tell me if I'm a thief or not. I believe there's sort of like a thing that it's not like a legal concept, but it ought to be. Accidental theft. And here's what I mean by accidental theft. One form of it might be you were not trying to conceal something on the bottom part of the cart. But, you know, you threw some Old Roy dog food down there, and you just didn't notice it at the checkout. You forgot it was down there.
24: The package of water bottles.
25: Right, the package water bottle. Right, right. And you get all the way out to the car. You could have walked back in, but your kid is already screaming. He's been sick. Whatever. You just tell yourself you're going to make good on it next time you go back, and then maybe you never do. You weren't going out of your way to steal something. It's sort of like an accidental theft. My dad once did this at a tiny little pizza restaurant, little mom-and-pop pizza joint called Ted's. He forgot to pay. He literally was supposed to pay at the end. And I can't remember because I was only a kid. Maybe it was like, maybe they normally would take the money up front and something happened and they said, just pay me before you leave. Maybe it was that. I don't know. I was a little kid. But we're sitting at home and all of a sudden my father just like gets this weird look on his face, jumps up, grabs his coat and goes running out of the house without saying a word. 20 minutes later, he comes back in. And everybody is like, what the hell happened? It's like, I was at Ted's before. I forgot to pay for the pizza.
24: Aw, what a good man. I just walked
25: out. Right. And he panicked. He totally panicked because he did like a dine and dash, but he did not mean to dash. He thought he had paid and he didn't.
24: Right? He thought he just dined.
25: Right. So have you ever been kind of guilty of accidental thievery? 1-800-283-101.5. And I'm going to tell you guys what happened. Tell me what you think I ought to do here. Did I do anything wrong? I ordered some flowers. This is for Mother's Day, for my mom, right? And I ordered them online on Friday. And weirdly, Saturday delivery was not available. I figured, well, the day before Mother's Day, that's even better, right? Because I wasn't even sure if they would actually have deliveries on a Sunday, you know? But that was all booked up. They didn't have that. So the next available delivery option was 10th or 11th. That meant that they're doing Mother's Day deliveries, but if they can't get there, then they will come the next day. And I was like, well, that would suck to have it the day after, but all right. So I took that. And sure enough, Mother's Day rolled around, and I was there with the boys to see her and all that, but the flowers never came. And I was like, okay, well, I got to tell you, Mom, just so you don't think I didn't do anything, here's what happened, and they're going to come tomorrow then. So the next day rolls around. Flowers never show up.
24: Mm.
25: My stepfather lets me know. Yeah, they never showed up. I call this place, and they say, and by the way, and here's what's key to this too, though. This is one of these things where you're not talking to the actual florist locally. It's like you're calling the national number because it's like an FTD thing.
24: You're calling like 1-800-something-something.
25: Right. Exactly. Exactly. So
24: not 732 or 609-something-something.
25: Right. So I call 1-800-something-something. And I said, you know.
24: Oh, you ordered from something-something.
25: Oh, yeah.
24: I was talking about something-something. You were a big spender.
25: The best.
24: Okay.
25: Oh, the best. And so I actually, and this was over $100. It was like $117, right? And it never arrived. And they had 2 days to do it, not one, and it still never arrived. But the guy tells me on the phone, well, we have until 9 p.m. to deliver it. It's like, 9 p.m.? Mother's Day was yesterday. You know? Wheel of Fortune is going to be over soon. 9 p.m.?
24: Now you've made it personal.
25: Right. Right. Exactly. And they're like, well, that's how late we have. He's getting kind of smug. I was like, all right, well, I'm sure I'm going to be calling you tomorrow because I don't think they're going to come. Sure enough, they never came. 9 p.m. came, they never came. So I call the next day, and it's about maybe noon-ish, right? I check with my mom first, still never came. Not even like the day after it was already out of the window. And so then I call back to something-something. And at first the guy tells me, well, what we can do is we can deliver them tomorrow. It's like, no. That's not acceptable. Because, I mean, for all I know, you're going to deliver the same crap that was maybe already in a vase like 2 or 3 days ago.
24: Oh, good point. I never would have thought of that.
25: Yeah, like, I don't know that you're going to make them fresh. I'm not doing that. No. No, you had your chance. I want a refund. And then he says, well, the only thing I can do for you is give you a partial refund. I was like, no. Here's what you're going to do for me. You're going to give me somebody who is your boss. So he says, like, why would I take a partial refund on something you 100% failed to deliver? You didn't send me a partial bouquet. So then I got the other boss. I had to sit on hold for 10 minutes, get the other boss. The other boss comes on, his boss, and he says, yes, we will do a full refund, no problem. And just double check the order number. So they say, full refund, we're sorry about that, blah, blah, blah. It's like, okay, so I'm getting a full refund. Then I get the email about an hour later that the full refund has been processed, right? Then an hour more goes by. Now it's 2 hours after I called. I get a text from my mom, flower showed up.
24: Oh.
25: So my mom got the flowers, but I had already canceled it. I told them, do not send the flowers now. It's days after Mother's Day. It's 2 days gone by, not even one. I don't want them anymore. Just don't do it. And I was very clear on that point. So I both got the refund because it hit my bank. So I got the $117 back, but she also got the flowers. But it was all after I told them, don't send them.
24: That kind of feels like it was on something.
25: Right. Like, did I do anything wrong? Was I the thief? Should I call them and say, hey, I actually got them, so now I want to give you the money back? Or should I just chalk it up to, hey, you know what? You blanked up royally. I wasn't intentionally trying to rip you off. I told you not to send them now. I just wanted my refund. So I both got the refund as well as the flowers 2 hours after I got the refund. What do you make of that?
24: Oh, look at that. It's 3:18. I think we have to make the break.
25: Is the jury going to deliberate during this break?
24: The jury might. The jury might, Rabbit.
25: Okay. All right. So have you ever been guilty of basically what I would call accidental theft? And what do you think? Do you think that I owe them the money now since the flowers came after I told them not to send them? Should I call them back and actually give them my card all over again? 1-800-283-101.5.
24: 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Here's fast traffic.
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11: Now, a check on New Jersey fast traffic.
22: We have overnight construction closing the southbound car lanes of the Turnpike their entire length. The northbound western spur of the Turnpike has closed its entire length for overnight work. You have road work on the parkway both ways near exit 153. Leaving New Jersey, one lane closed at the Holland Tunnel. Center tube of the Lincoln is closed and the lower deck of the George Washington Bridge is closed overnight. Stay alert for crews and equipment along the roadway, road work closures and projects to watch overnight. I'm Adam Walski on New Jersey 101.5.
23: New Jersey 101.5 instant weather. Still a mostly cloudy sky overnight. There might be a stray shower. Lows in the upper 40s. Partly sunny for Friday with a shower in one or two spots. Highs in the upper 60s. Then really warm heading into the weekend. Looks mostly dry with some sunshine. Highs near 80 Saturday and into the mid 80s on Sunday. I'm meteorologist Brian Thompson.
21: 50 degrees in New Jersey.
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24: Yes, please do. It is 3:26 with Jeff Dominski and Kylie Moore, as the nice man said. We're going to have Dan Alexander's news coming up in under 4 minutes. Right now, we want to know, is Jeff a dirty thief? 1-800-283-1015.
12: Did I not phrase that correctly? What?
24: Did I not phrase that correctly?
12: Yeah, I don't think I'm a dirty thief.
24: Just a clean thief? You're a clean boy.
12: Well, I don't know. I don't even know if I'm a thief with the scenario that I laid out. But I do wonder also who's been in that situation where you ended up, maybe you forgot to pay for something. And it's not even that I forgot to pay for something. Again, they delivered.
24: Botched it.
12: Right. They botched it. They screwed up the flowers. They never came. I said, give me my refund. They did. And then after I told them not to bother sending the flowers, then they sent my mom the flowers. So my mom got the flowers, plus I got my money back. Does that make me a thief, technically? Like, should I morally call this company that botched it to begin with and say, hey, considering she did get the flowers, even though it was 2 days late, here's my money
24: again. Here's my money.
12: I don't know if I should do that.
24: I don't think you should.
12: Because you know what? Like, if something goes wrong with your dinner in a restaurant, often they will still let you eat it, but they'll comp it. Maybe they just comped the flowers. You know what I mean? Like, you're still having the dinner, but it was on them. So my mom is still having the flowers, but it was on them. Maybe it's like one of those deals.
24: I think the jury deliberated during the break. I think this is totally on them.
12: Totally on them.
24: And so, maybe this is because I went through something almost similar, like a month or two ago with the order that I got, where I got extra The gummies?
12: Oh, the gummy gate. Yes, yes. Kylie ordered some gummies and she got like enough to knock out Cheech and Chong's army.
24: I got what I ordered and then I got not what I ordered.
12: Yeah, like circus trucks full of gummies.
24: I'm going to put down an elephant.
12: Right, exactly. Exactly. All right, so have you ever been in a weird situation where you... you don't even know what to call it. Did you accidentally steal something? Did you forget to pay for something? Am I a thief? 1-800-283-101.5.
24: Jane, you're on New Jersey 101.5. Have you been in a situation like this?
9: I have been in a similar situation, and I had ordered something, I guess, at the holiday time. And it was a birthday present. I ordered a cake through, you know, those, you know, Wolferman's or something like that. I don't know if I can say that. Or
12: no,
9: it wasn't
12: well,
9: that.
12: Let's not say
9: company.
12: The name, please.
9: But it was.
12: Let's not say the name of the places.
9: It was something like that, but it wasn't that particular one. So it never came. It was supposed to be there on a particular day. It never came. I called. Similar to what you're talking about. Anyway, as long story short, they did send it anyway, and they gave me a full refund, and that is good customer service. I think you should not call them.
12: But were they clear that they knew they were doing that? Or do you think like even that part was a mistake? Do you know what I mean? Like, were they saying, hey, we'll still send it, but we're sorry, so here's your money back? Or do you think it was two separate departments, one sending the cake and the other refunding the money, and they didn't realize that you didn't pay for it? You know what I'm saying?
9: Yeah, they actually told me that they were sorry that it wasn't on time. They were going to send it anyway. It was going to get there whenever it was going to get there. And as a compliment to not lose my business in the future, they were going to refund me.
12: Okay, but see, I didn't have any of that. And that's why I feel a little weird.
9: I still think you should not give them your credit card. They did not give you the proper customer service that you deserved, even when you called back and said, hey, you know, like now it is 2 days and, you know, this still didn't happen and I want my refund. I don't think you need to call them back. I mean, and you're right. When, like, I ordered food and I went to pick it up and I came home and it wasn't the right order and I called them and they were very kind and said, keep what you got and come back. We want to make it right. Here's the right order. You know, so I did have to go back and get
12: extra food. Well, there you go.
24: Yeah, you got the extra food.
9: You know.
24: Yeah, I'm you know, I tend to be Team Jane on this one. Jane, thank you for calling New Jersey 101.5. We're up against the news.
12: Okay, so have you ever been guilty of what I would call accidental thievery? Where you either forgot to pay for something, it was on the bottom of your cart, neither the cashier or you noticed it. Like, weird things like that. 1-800-283-101.5.
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14: Here's New Jersey Fast Traffic.
12: We have overnight construction closing the southbound car lanes of the Turnpike their entire length. The northbound western spur of the Turnpike has closed its entire length for overnight work. You have road work on the parkway both ways near exit 153. Leaving New Jersey, one lane closed at the Holland Tunnel. Center tube of the Lincoln is closed, and the lower deck of the George Washington Bridge is closed overnight. Stay alert for crews and equipment along the roadway. Road work closures and projects to watch.

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1: New Jersey 101.5 instant weather. New Jersey temperatures this morning hovering around 50 degrees, probably a jacket weather morning for you, and probably our last jacket morning for a while as temperatures and humidity will be on the rise starting this weekend. Should be a nice weather day for us today, staying dry, comfortable, and pleasant with a mix of sun and clouds. Highs this afternoon in the mid-60s, similar to yesterday. Tonight will be clear and cool. We'll drop into the lower 50s. And then tomorrow, mostly sunny, breezy, and warm. Highs 75 to 80 degrees. Even warmer than that on Sunday. We could see a stray shower in the morning, then partly sunny skies. Highs on Sunday, 80 to 85. I'm Chief Meteorologist Dan Zero.
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3: 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This show is pre-recorded with Dominski and Moore. Something that started as a normal conversation is now completely out of control. You're going to want to hear this.
4: Hey, so here's what we're talking about. Did you ever accidentally steal something, like you forgot to pay for something? Or what about this scenario? The cashier hands you back too much money.
5: Oh.
4: You don't notice it until you're in your car putting your money away. You don't notice it right in front of them. Do you go back all the way inside? Does it depend how much extra money the cashier gave you? Like, at what point are you morally wrong? 1-800-283. Yeah, right?
5: Ooh,
4: good
5: that's
4: one.
5: A toughie.
4: I know. 1-800-283-101.
5: I'm going to sit on that one. Right? April in Pennsylvania, you're on New Jersey 101.5.
6: No, you did not steal the flowers.
5: Okay, so you're not a thief. You're not a thief.
4: Are you sure? You don't think I should go to my 87-year-old mom and take the flowers back and mail them back to the company? You don't think I should do that? Can you imagine? No. You don't think I should call them and give them my credit card number?
6: Nope. Their mistake. Their mistake. You tried to rectify it, and they kept saying, we're sending them, and finally you said, forget it, cancel it.
4: You know.
6: So you did the right thing, and
4: actually,
6: your mom just made out.
4: You know what? I don't know what it was. Maybe your tone of voice. But there's something that you just made clear to me. I just realized that, April. At no point did they do what they were supposed to do. First, I told them to send the flowers, and they didn't. And then when I said, no longer send the flowers, then they did. So, yeah, you know what? You're right. You're right.
6: Right. And also, on the other comment with the money, if they gave you too much money, I would definitely take it back and give it to them. Because then the cashier is liable for the lack of funds in the drawer.
4: You're right. A lot of places will make them take it out of their pay. I know. And then I would feel bad. Did you ever did you ever have any kind of like screw up with, you know, ordering something?
6: I did. I ordered some lotion online, got the product, paid the product. 2 months later, they send me more. And we called our credit company and told them that we did not order this. And so they honored it, and they didn't pay the company.
4: Okay.
6: So then we get two months later, we get another product, more product.
4: Right, they kept sending you lotion.
5: They're like, she's so dry.
6: More lotion. I'm like, I did not order this.
4: But every time, was it hitting your credit card, and every time you had to call your credit card company?
6: Yes, they called the credit card, and then we went online again. We tried to cancel. We had the hardest time canceling. And we just in big letters said, we did not order this. I did not subscribe.
4: Right.
6: And I got the product and didn't have to pay for it.
4: Oh.
6: Our credit company took it off and said they weren't going to pay it either.
4: Yeah, I wonder, do you think it was like one of those like weird renewing, like ongoing automatic renewal things or something that you didn't notice in the fine print?
6: Usually at the bottom of when you order, they ask you, do you want to be automatic renewer? Do you want to subscribe? But I had written no.
4: Oh, you know that. Okay, then that's just their screw up. They were just hoping you didn't notice it.
6: Yeah, I think that's what happens to a lot of people. They don't notice it, and then they figure, well, I must have done it. Well, no.
4: If they didn't want her to notice it, they should have just charged her card but not sent any lotion.

0: Too true.
1: Then maybe people don't notice it.
0: That'll get you. April, thank you for calling New Jersey 101.5.
1: Do you always look at your debit card or credit card statements like religiously or...
0: Not as much as I should, if I'm being honest.
1: I know. And I got so many things going on. Like, right, something could get by you, right?
0: See, that's where you and I differ. Not a lot going on at the moment.
1: Okay, I got you. Yeah, I got like, you know, four kids living in different places. And yeah, I got way too many things, way too many bills.
0: Barbara in Milltown, you're on New Jersey 101.5.
2: Let me preface this with, I'm the person that if I forgot to pay for a pack of gum, I'll walk all the way back into the store to pay for it.
0: Aww.
2: But I also work in customer service. There's no way for them to take that money from you.
1: Oh, because, you're talking about the flowers again now. What? Why?
2: Right.
1: Like if I called them and said, hey, I said not to send them, but you did. Now you should take the money. You're saying
2: the only way to charge your card again would be to put an order into the system to charge against. They have no way to do that without flower shipping again. Like, they can't just take your money.
1: Well, they did it the first time. They took my money and not ship flowers. So.
2: But it has to be against a product in their system.
1: I know.
2: Since you're not buying a product, they can't reverse the credit that they already gave you. So you're not stealing from them.
1: Right.
2: It was their screw up. And honestly, if you called them, they would probably tell you to just keep the flowers.
1: Really?
2: Yeah, absolutely. I'm telling you, I've worked in customer service over 20 years. They would tell you to keep the flowers.
0: Well, so I mean, tell your Barbara, especially with something like flowers, right? Where it's like there's a clear shelf life.
2: Oh, absolutely. There's no way. You're lucky that she got fresh flowers and it wasn't in order, like you said, that was sitting around somewhere by the time it got to her.
1: Yeah, and
2: At least she got a fresh order.
1: Yeah, yeah. Well, you know, Amazon will do that a lot of times.
2: Yeah.
1: Amazon might screw up and, like, you order, say, I don't know, you order a wine bottle opener, and then they send you 20 of them. And then you contact Amazon, and they say, hey, you keep sending me these things. And you're like, oh, yeah, our mistake. You can just keep them. Like, they don't even want to restock them. They don't want them back.
2: Chewy is the same way. I order my dog and cat food from Chewy, and they've occasionally sent me something wrong. If you call, they're just like, oh, just keep it. We'll send you the right thing. Don't worry about it.
1: Yeah, and then it's like, you wonder, like, how do these companies make any money like that? But they're clearly doing
0: from all the people who are too lazy to say anything.
1: True.
0: Probably.
1: Yeah.
0: I don't know. Barbara, thank you for calling New Jersey 101.5.
1: We're talking about... accidentally not paying for something. I am intrigued by that cashier thing. How much do you think they would have to overpay you in your change for you to go back into the store?
0: I think over...
1: Like, you've already gotten to your car in the parking lot, and when you notice how much... What's the smallest amount of money that you would walk back in for? Like, $1?
0: Obviously, I want to be the saint who's like, any amount of money, I will go back in.
1: Not for $1.
0: But, like, obviously.
1: Right.
0: I'm going to say over 10.
1: Over 10?
0: Depending on my mood, maybe over 20.
1: What about you get all the way home?
0: All the way home?
1: Yeah.
0: That's Kylie's territory now.
1: $100, you're keeping it.
0: Sorry, I don't care. I do care if that makes me sound like a bad person. I just admit that it makes me sound like a bad person.
1: Right.
0: But yeah, if it's that much money and that was their mistake and I'm already home.
1: You're human. You're human.
0: If they're on Venmo, okay. I'll reach out to them, but if they're not, meh.
1: Janine in Union Beach. Hi, Janine.
3: Hi, how are you?
1: Good. What'd you want to tell us?
3: Okay, so I went food shopping one time at Aldi and got all the way back out to my car and realized I didn't pay for my stuff. And
1: wait,
3: I went back in.
1: None of it? You didn't pay for any of it?
0: You got Aldi way out?
3: All the way out to my car.
1: Aldi way out to my car. Right. How? You just forgot, like,
3: so
1: literally forgot to stop and pay?
3: Well, you do, it's self-checkout. So I was checking out, and I loaded my bags, and I got out to my car, and I was like, wait a minute, I didn't pay for this.
1: Oh, like, so you were ringing it up, but you never ran your card.
3: Right.
1: Gotcha.
3: No, I
1: okay,
3: no,
1: I got. I understand now. Right, because it was the self-checkout. Gotcha. Right. Okay. So what'd you do?
3: I went back in, and I told him, I'm sorry, I walked out to my car, and I didn't pay. She goes, thank you for coming back, because so many people do that, and they don't come back.
1: How much was it, like, if you had been dishonest?
3: Oh, it was like $138.
1: Wow.
0: Ooh, yeah. That's a sizable amount.
1: Yeah, that would buy my mom those flowers again.
0: Too true. And the tip. Yeah. Janine, thank you for calling New Jersey 101.5.
1: All right, so we're talking about accidentally not paying for a thing or getting something you didn't actually pay for, this sort of thing. 1-800-283-101.5.
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17: Cisco is cutting about 4,000 jobs. Tammy Trujillo has details.
18: The software giant said Wednesday the cuts are part of a restructuring as the company shifts its focus toward artificial intelligence. Shares in Cisco rose more than 16% after the news. CEO Chuck Robbins said on the Cisco website that companies who win in the AI era will be those who continuously shift investment toward the areas where demand and long-term value creation are strongest.
17: Elon Musk's lawsuit against OpenAI revealing more secrets inside an Oakland federal courtroom. Microsoft CEO Satya Nadella said his concerns about his partnership with OpenAI go back several years. He says Microsoft was worried that OpenAI might overshadow the Seattle tech giant. And the company that makes many Apple products just got hacked. A massive ransomware attack is targeting some of Foxconn's North American facilities. The hackers say they stole over 11 million files, and that's concerning because Foxconn also works with Google, Nvidia, Dell, and others. Tech Report, I'm Mark Mayfield.
19: NBA playoffs, the Cavs with a 9-0 run to end the fourth quarter, then went on to beat the Pistons 117-113 in overtime to steal game 5 in Detroit, take a 3-2 lead in the East semis. James Harden led Cleveland with 30, says it was a total team effort.
20: Don struggled a little bit offensively, but that's why he has a team and guys that, you know, pick him up. You know, Max came through, made some big shots. Dennis came in, played extremely well. So this is a team effort. Tonight was one of those nights where, you know, we found something and we, you know, I was aggressive.
19: Game 6 Friday in Cleveland. Stanley Cup playoffs. Avs rallied from 3 goals down to beat the Wild 4-3 in overtime to advance to the Western Conference Finals. The NFL full regular season schedule will be announced tonight, but drip, drip, drip, as the Packers will play the Rams at SoFi Stadium in the NFL's first Thanksgiving Eve game, November 25th. That's sports. I'm Ron Tomas.
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0: Here comes New Jersey fast traffic.
1: We have overnight construction closing the southbound car lanes of the Turnpike their entire length. The northbound western spur of the Turnpike has closed its entire length for overnight work. You have road work on the parkway both ways near exit 153. Leaving New Jersey, one lane closed at the Holland Tunnel. Center tube of the Lincoln is closed and the lower deck of the George Washington Bridge is closed overnight. Stay alert for crews and equipment along the roadway. Road work closures and projects to watch overnight. I'm Adam Walsh. Walski on New Jersey 101.5.
2: New Jersey 101.5 instant weather. No weather issues for you as we start this fabulous Friday. Skies are mainly clear. Winds are calm. The weather is dry and temperatures are comfortably cool. We're in the 40s and 50s now, and thermometers will end up very close to yesterday's highs in the mid 60s or so. We'll see a mix of sun and clouds. Again, no complaints about today. Tonight, clear and cool, lows in the lower 50s, and tomorrow will be warmer, mostly sunny and breezy, highs 75 to 80, even warmer on Sunday. Could be a stray shower in the morning, then partly sunny skies, highs 80 to 85, getting pretty hot into early next week as we flirt with 90. I'm Chief Meteorologist Dan Zarrow.
3: 50 degrees in New Jersey.
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4: New Jersey 101.5. We are just 4 minutes away from news at the top of the hour. It's Jeff and Kylie with you. And we're talking about not paying for a thing. You know, you sort of forgot that you didn't wait for the bill at a restaurant. I wonder if that's ever actually happened. Well, I mean, other than to my dad, that was, I think, like a weird scenario. But like at the end of the dinner, do you think anybody has ever just literally forgot? Like, not a dine and dash.
5: Yeah, you're making it sound like it was done on purpose. We mean legitimately an accident.
4: Legitimately, you just forgot that you didn't already take care of the bill. And everybody just slowly got up and walked out. And then an hour later,
5: you're like, they were taking care of it.
4: Oh, my God. Holy crap. That's right. We never did. But, yeah, any kind of thing like this. Who's got a story? Let's talk to Bob in Beechwood. You're on New Jersey 101.5.
6: Yeah, how you doing?
4: Hey, Bob. Welcome. Thanks for calling in.
6: Yeah, no problem. I went to a bank one time and cashed a check.
4: Yeah.
6: Through the drive-thru.
4: Yep.
6: So I got the money, and I pulled up to let the car in behind me. I count the money, and I'm over $400.
5: Whoa.
4: Oh, they gave you too much. So, yeah. Whoa.
6: So I go around the bank. I go back through the drive-thru. The same person that helped me, I sent it back over, and I said, you got to count this. And they give me this nasty look. Like, I'm going to say you didn't pay me enough.
4: Oh.
6: As he starts counting it, I'm watching his facial expressions start to change.
4: Yep.
6: And then he kept the money. I said, you should really make sure you count the money.
5: Damn.
4: Wow. Did he? I know he didn't say anything, but he was saying it with his expression. Did he apologize for his facial expression and body language, or did he just say nothing?
6: He didn't say anything.
4: Yeah, he was sheepish. Yeah. That's funny,
6: though. I guess he thought that he'd get in, you know, trouble. I'll tell you another story. I went to Bank of America. I put my debit card in. I asked for $60. A $100 bill comes out.
4: Okay, and so what do you do?
6: I walked back in the bank. I said, listen.
4: Yeah.
6: I said, I asked for $60. I got $60, but $100 came out.
4: Right.
6: And they said, oh, we've been looking for that.
4: Been looking for that. Oh, that's weird.
6: Like it got
4: into a slot or something in the machine, maybe, when it wasn't supposed to be loaded
6: right.
4: That way. Yeah, yeah, but, I got you.
6: Yeah, but they gave me a $25 gift card for reporting, you know.
4: Oh, that's nice.
5: Well, a good Samaritan fee.
4: You're an honest dude. Good for you, man.
6: That's me. I can't help it.
4: Yeah, that's good. That's noble. And, you know, it's tough at a bank because whether you're the drive-through or the ATM walk-up or the wherever, there are cameras all over a bank.
5: Mm-hmm.
4: It's not like other places. You're probably going to have the most cameras at a bank. And so, that would be kind of almost hard to just want to walk away. But I think most people would try it. I think most people would just say, oh, I didn't know I had 400, even though they knew it.
5: Oh, whoops.
4: Yep.
5: Bob, thank you for calling New Jersey 101.5. So are you feeling a little better about yourself?
4: Well,
7: I guess, yeah. It's just weird that I got the money back and my mom still got the flowers, but it was 2 days late, you know?
5: Yeah.
7: It was two
5: Consider
7: days late.
5: Consider a late fee.
7: Yeah, yeah.
5: Blockbuster would charge you for that. You're charging them for that.
7: I couldn't believe the arrogance of the company, though, when at first they were telling me, like when I was midway through the process, like, oh, we never delivered the flowers at all. Well, you'll get a partial refund. It's like a partial refund. Yeah. It's like,
5: you didn't say the magic word.
7: Right, exactly. Give me your manager. I went all Karen on him. All right, we've got Levon's news straight ahead in New Jersey, 101.5.
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3: President Trump is headed back to the United States after a high-stakes summit with Chinese President Xi. Trump and Xi discussed the ongoing war in Iran, with China and Iran having a close strategic relationship. Trump said they both feel very similar and want the critical Strait of Hormuz open as soon as possible. Trump said he's invited President Xi to visit the White House this September. The Supreme Court is allowing an abortion drug to be sent to women by mail. Jim Roop reports.
4: Thursday, the court extended a stay on an earlier ruling by an appellate court that required women to get mifepristone through in-person visits as opposed to telehealth visits. The ruling preserves the right to access the drug by mail as the case plays out in the lower court. The case originated when the state of Louisiana sued the FDA over a move that allowed mail orders of the drug. I'm Jim Roop.
3: The tech world is being rattled by another round of layoffs, with Cisco and LinkedIn set to cut thousands of employees. According to reports from The Hill, Cisco announced in a memo to employees on Wednesday that it would be cutting about 4,000 jobs as part of a shift in focus toward artificial intelligence. Impacted employees will receive prorated payment of fiscal 2026 bonuses, as well as support in finding new jobs. In the case of LinkedIn, the professional social network reportedly plans to lay off 5% of its staff, but according to Reuters, the jobs are not AI-related. The Microsoft-owned company is reportedly targeting May 20th to begin the layoffs. The Devil Wears Prada 2 and Michael are competing for the top spot at the box office. Both the comedy sequel and the musical biopic are projected to make north of $20 million in their third and fourth weekend in theaters, respectively. This after Michael passed the $600 million milestone earlier this week, with its domestic earnings now standing at $250 million. Both films will go up against Mortal Kombat 2, which is expected to make about $15 million in its second weekend. I'm Tammy Trujillo.
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0: Now, a check on New Jersey fast traffic.
11: We have overnight construction closing the southbound car lanes of the Turnpike their entire length. The northbound western spur of the Turnpike has closed its entire length for overnight work. You have road work on the parkway both ways near exit 153. Leaving New Jersey, one lane closed at the Holland Tunnel. Center tube of the Lincoln is closed, and the lower deck of the George Washington Bridge is closed overnight. Stay alert for crews and equipment along the roadway, road work closures, and projects to watch overnight. I'm Adam Walski on New Jersey 101.5.
10: New Jersey 101.5 instant weather. One more day I would describe as comfortable and pleasant, and then the heat is on this weekend. We're hovering around 50 this morning. Look for highs in the mid-60s this afternoon with a mix of sun and clouds. We're staying dry today. Clear and cool tonight. Lows drop into the lower 50s. Tomorrow, mostly sunny, breezy, and warm. Should be a gorgeous May day. Highs 75 to 80. We'll be in the 80s on Sunday. Very warm and even a touch humid. Could be a stray shower in the morning. Otherwise, partly sunny skies. I'm Chief Meteorologist Dan Zarro.
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0: 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Proud to be New Jersey. It's the Domenski and Moore Rewind on New Jersey 101.5. This show is pre-recorded.
25: The Parks Casino Chime Time. It is 4:10, and we are Domenski and Moore. I'm Jeff Domenski.
12: I'm Kylie Moore.
25: You can reach us at 1-800-283-101.5. There's always the New Jersey 101.5 app if you want to get a quick message across. But I feel compelled to talk about this because, I mean, everybody's feeling it. Maybe you're just numb to it. I don't know.
12: How could you be? Unless you're not driving, how could you be?
25: Yeah. What are you seeing for gas prices? I mean, they're saying it's been hovering around $4.50 a gallon now, and I had heard that there were some experts that were saying that by Memorial Day, if nothing big had broken through with the Strait of Hormuz, that you could be seeing by Memorial Day $5 a gallon.
12: We're nearing it.
25: Yeah, I mean we are already pretty darn close to $5 a gallon. And of course, this is only an average. So I'm kind of wondering, in your town where you go, what kind of gas prices are you seeing? Do you even look anymore? Because that's fair too. If you just want to call in and say, you know what, guys, I don't even look over at it. I just say, fill it up and I hand them my card. Because honestly, I could sort of see that. If you don't fill up at the same place every day and you go to various locations, you might not be shopping by price anymore anyway.
12: I'm kind of at that point where it's just like, I got to get to work.
25: Right.
12: This is the only place I'm going.
25: Right. So maybe it's almost like in a horror movie, you know, like in Night of the Living Dead.
12: Sure.
25: In Night of the Living Dead, the woman in the house sees this victim, and the hero in the movie, he just goes, "Don't look at it. Don't look at it." I mean, maybe that's where we're at.
12: That's me screaming at the whatever workrooms. Fill it. Regular. I'm not looking.
25: Don't look at it. Right. Exactly. Exactly. Maybe that's the only way you can hang on to your sanity. So what kind of gas prices are you seeing? But here's the big question. Dan Alexander has a story about this on NJ1015.com. And it's about the speculation of temporarily suspending New Jersey's gasoline tax. Now, that would be a lot. That would be about like half a buck right there. And so we want to know, you know, do you think that we should do that? But what's key here is that Mikey Sherrill does not want to do it. Two Monmouth County lawmakers are calling on their fellow lawmakers to temporarily suspend New Jersey's gas tax. Gas prices, of course, increasing. All of this is, largely due to Iran. There's also going to be that summer formula of gas that always comes out, and it always jumps up around Memorial Day anyway.
12: Of course.
25: Prices have been hovering around $4.50 per gallon, $5.62 for diesel this past week.
12: Damn.
25: And one idea gaining popularity to bring down gas prices is to temporarily suspend state and federal gas taxes. Indications are that if a bill were to make it to Governor Mikey Sherrill's desk, she will likely not sign it. The Democrat has blamed Trump for driving up prices with a, quote, disaster and crisis in the form of a war he cannot explain nor see a clear way out. New Jersey's gas tax has a specific purpose, goes into the Transportation Trust Fund. And one of the quotes from Mikey Sherrill about this is, "We are going to keep running a strategic and thoughtful government here. The gas tax is how we invest in infrastructure going forward. We will continue to make strategic decisions to create opportunity here to drive down costs for New Jerseyans." So that is giving the indication that she wouldn't do it, because she's going to say, well, we can't do that because this is how we pay for our infrastructure. But of course, these are not normal times. I don't know. Do you think that we should? And is it a case of shame on her that she would not? And then I kind of wonder, is part of the stubbornness because she knows that it causes pain and that people will go back to blaming Trump? Or does she really, truly, wholeheartedly believe that we can't even temporarily, not even for a month, suspend the gas tax because we need that to repair the roads? I don't know.
12: I would like to believe that it's not all about Trump.
25: Right.
12: But I'm not in her head. I can't speak for her.
25: I know. And I can't either, to be fair, but I do wonder, because, I mean, we sue them, they sue us. There has been, you know, it's been a bloodbath between the two of them, you know?
12: Mm-hmm.
25: So I really do wonder about that. But what do you think? Do you think that New Jersey ought to suspend the gas tax, at least for a little while? And what kind of prices are you seeing out there? 1-800-283-101.5.
12: Juan in Bridgewater, you're on New Jersey 101.5.
9: Hey, Jeffrey. Hey, Kylie. How you guys doing?
12: Bonjour.
25: Hey, what's going on?
9: All right. So as you guys know, I drive into Brooklyn every day. Am I going to stop filling up my car because of the gas? No, I'm not. I mean, I have to get to work, you know, like everybody else.
12: Mm-hmm.
9: I'm filling it up at $4.29 a gallon. And, you know, that's where I fill up. Should we actually, suspend the gas tax even for a few months? Maybe that'll be nice for, New Jerseyans. But I guess that's not her point. She doesn't care about New Jerseyans.
25: Yeah, I don't know.
12: I don't know where this is going. Ah!
25: I mean, if we do suspend it, though, then, like, if you suspended it for 3 months, and that would be a long time,
9: yes.
25: but if it took that much, you're going to have you're going to have one-fourth of all the money for road work, for road repair, for infrastructure work, gone for the annual budget. How do you make that?
9: So let me throw something at you, right?
25: Mm-hmm.
9: So any kind of road work or repairs are all based on a a capital improvement system, right? So everything, it has to be, you know, a budget and everything. So everything's based on a 2 to 3 year plan. They don't just like say, oh, there's potholes here, we got to go pave it ASAP. There's a whole process that goes into it. So even if they lose a quarter of the funding, you know, for the whole year, they'll figure it out. They have to figure out, you know, tighten their pencils and figure it out, you know. I mean, at the end of the day, it's not going to hurt them immediately now. It's going to hurt them maybe at the end of the fiscal year, you know, next fiscal year.
25: And it'll give them time to figure it out.
9: Yeah, it'll give him time to figure it out, where you can, you know, maybe take something from. Because at the end of the day, for example, not only the, you know, the roads and everything, that tax goes towards the salting of the highways, you know, the payment of salaries for the, you know, road crews and all this stuff. So what if next year we don't have a heavy winter year, right? So there you go. You save money. You don't know what's going to happen.
25: Yeah.
9: You don't know.
25: Yeah. Okay, I could get really in the weeds and really geeky here and start talking about prevailing. Boy. Well, there's a little thing called prevailing wage. And this,
9: yes, there you go.
25: This greatly affects, yeah, it's all about unions and how these guys get paid. Yep. And a lot of states don't have this, and it greatly increases the cost of building a road. We have, you know, per mile, we have probably the most expensive. Right. We have
9: 1 million.
25: Our roads are far too expensive to even make. And if we did what other states do, and maybe this, if you suspended that tax, maybe it would be a wake up call that maybe something's got to change. So, hey, Juan, we appreciate your thoughts.
12: Thank you very much, as always.
25: All right. So we want to know, main thing is, what kind of prices are you seeing around? You know, the last time you filled up, did you even notice the per gallon price? What are you paying for gas now? And what do you think about the idea for a little while just getting rid of the gas tax? The gas tax right now is 49 cents a gallon. You're paying half a buck. And that's only the sales. I'm sorry. That's only the state tax. The federal is, you know, added to it as well. That's a separate issue if the feds are going to drop the federal. But should we get rid of the state sales tax on gasoline? 1-800-283-101.5.
12: 419, here's Fast Traffic.
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0: 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Here's New Jersey Fast Traffic.
11: We have overnight construction closing the southbound car lanes of the Turnpike their entire length. The northbound western spur of the Turnpike has closed its entire length for overnight work. You have road work on the parkway both ways near exit 153. Leaving New Jersey, one lane closed at the Holland Tunnel. Center tube of the Lincoln is closed and the lower deck of the George Washington Bridge is closed overnight. Stay alert for crews and equipment along the roadway. Road work, closures, and projects to watch overnight. I'm Adam Walski on New Jersey 101.5.
10: New Jersey 101.5 instant weather. New Jersey temperatures this morning hovering around 50 degrees. Probably a jacket weather morning for you. And probably our last jacket morning for a while as temperatures and humidity will be on the rise starting this weekend. Should be a nice weather day for us today. Staying dry, comfortable, and pleasant with a mix of sun and clouds. Highs this afternoon in the mid-60s, similar to yesterday. Tonight will be clear and cool. We'll drop into the lower 50s. And then tomorrow, mostly sunny, breezy, and warm. Highs 75 to 80 degrees. Even warmer than that on Sunday. We could see a stray shower in the morning, then partly sunny skies. Highs on Sunday, 80 to 85. I'm Chief Meteorologist Dan Zarrow.
25: 50 degrees in New Jersey.
0: It's the Domenski and Moore Rewind on New Jersey 101.5. 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
12: It is 4:27 with Jeff Domenski and Kylie Moore talking about the atrocious gas prices that we've been seeing across, not just the Garden State, but across the country, but especially for us. It's impacting our wallets.
25: Yeah, how bad? How bad is it? I mean, the last time you filled up your tank, if you did it this week, did you take a look? Did you notice? Or are you trying to not even look at that pump?
12: My sister was stunned on Sunday when we were on our way to our grandmother's for Mother's Day.
25: Yeah.
12: She only had to fill half a tank, and it was almost $50.
25: Oh, yeah. Well, it depends on, right. It depends on the size of your tank.
12: That's a small car.
25: Yeah.
12: That's a Toyota Honda.
25: Wow.
12: Almost $50 for half a tank is outrageous.
25: Oh, yeah. I drove two different cars that I had to fill because one was a rental. But this is kind of a cool comparison. I'll tell you about that in a second. But how much are you paying for gas right now? What kind of prices are you seeing? And what do you think of this idea about, at least for a while, getting rid of the state gas tax? 1-800-283-101.5.
12: Joe in Hamilton, you're on New Jersey 101.5.
23: Hey, how you doing today?
12: Hey, Joe.
25: What's up?
3: Good. So about 429 right now, and we have a minivan since we have young children. Like sometimes it's as high as $75.
4: Wait, sometimes what? I'm sorry?
3: $75.
12: Okay. Did you also hear 25?
4: Well, yeah, like, and I knew that wasn't right.
12: Yeah, because I was like, that seems fun. Yeah. No, 75, that's no, crazy. That.
4: Yeah, well, probably a bigger tank, but also because it's a large vehicle, like, do you have any idea what your gas mileage is? We kind of forget
3: it's
4: that.
3: About, like, 25, I think.
4: That's not too bad for a minivan. Yeah,
3: the holder. No, it's not bad. I mean, it's a Honda Odyssey, so it's like, it's an older model, so it's still, it's pretty good comparatively, but it still starts.
4: Yeah. Do you think that we ought to get rid of the state gas tax for a while or no?
3: To be perfectly honest, I'm really not sure. I feel like the money's got to come from somewhere, but I do feel like basically my thought process is why should we have to pay? We're going to war for Israel. How about we make them pony up?
4: You think the Iran war is only about Israel?
3: So I think it's predominantly, yes.
4: Well, I mean, if it were really about not wanting them to have a nuke, I mean, I think that could be for the entire area, but ultimately us too. I mean, look at Kim Jong-un, you know, nukes there, and Kim Jong-un, talking about North Korea, they keep wanting to develop a weapon, a rocket that would launch one all the way to us, so it wouldn't necessarily just be for that area. But yeah, so you want them to pay for our gas. I'd be down with that.
3: I mean, again, how much rhetoric has been around Europe not paying its fair share, South Korea, Japan, like all these countries. So,
4: yeah.
3: And we actually are going to war basically on their behalf so they can also disassemble a lot of their proxy networks. I don't think that they're wrong,
4: yeah.
3: But I still think that they should pony up.
4: I mean, hell, I'd accept it if, like, you paid my gas, Joe. So, yeah, whatever.
12: I'm the lady in the situation. Men, you can pay for me.
4: Oh, ain't nobody paying for you.
12: Joe, thank you for calling New Jersey 101.5.
4: Just trying to lighten things up here. All right, so seriously, though, what kind of prices are you seeing? Oh, I've got to tell you, the car that is my car versus the bigger tank from the rental that I had when mine was in the shop,
12: yeah.
4: Very different prices for a fill-up because it's a larger tank.
12: Okay. See, yeah. I don't know cars well enough. They looked similar enough to me that I was like, I don't know.
4: Oh, yeah. Yeah, no. Just how many gallons can
12: I
4: take?
12: I don't know cars.
4: But, yeah, like, what is a fill-up costing you guys? And should we get rid of the gas tax for a while? 1-800-283-101.5.
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26: President Trump is headed back to the U.S. after a high-stakes summit with Chinese President Xi. Trump and Xi discussed the ongoing war in Iran, with China and Iran having a close strategic relationship. Trump said they both feel very similar and want the critical Strait of Hormuz open as soon as possible. The Supreme Court is allowing the abortion drug mifepristone to be sent to women by mail. On Thursday, the court extended a stay on an earlier ruling by an appeals court that required women to get the drug through in-person visits as opposed to telehealth visits. The ruling preserves the right to access the drug by mail as the case plays out in a lower court. The Devil Wears Prada 2 and Michael are competing for the top spot at the box office. Both the comedy sequel and the musical biopic are projected to make north of $20 million in their third and fourth weekend in theaters, respectively. This after Michael passed the $600 million milestone earlier this week, with its domestic earnings now at $250 million. I'm Tammy Trujillo.
7: And we're live here outside the Perez family home, just waiting for the... And there they go! Almost on time this morning. Mom is coming out the front door strong with a double-arm kid carry. Looks like Dad has the bags. Daughter is bringing up the rear. Oh, but the diaper bag wasn't closed. Diapers.

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24: Now, here comes New Jersey Fast Traffic.
0: We still have overnight construction going on the turnpike, southbound in the car lanes, and northbound on the Western Spur. Also watch for ongoing work on the parkway, both ways near exit 153.

0: If you're leaving New Jersey, the Lincoln Tunnel still has construction in the center tube. The Holland Tunnel construction has wrapped up, and the construction still going on the lower level of the George Washington Bridge, but should be cleared shortly. Stay alert for crews and equipment along the roadway, roadwork closures, and projects to watch overnight. I'm Adam Walsky on New Jersey 101.5.
1: New Jersey 101.5 instant weather. No weather issues for you as we start this fabulous Friday. Skies are mainly clear. Winds are calm. The weather is dry and temperatures are comfortably cool. We're in the 40s and 50s now, and thermometers will end up very close to yesterday's highs in the mid 60s or so. We'll see a mix of sun and clouds. Again, no complaints about today. Tonight, clear and cool, lows in the lower 50s, and tomorrow will be warmer. Mostly sunny and breezy, highs 75 to 80. Even warmer on Sunday. Could be a stray shower in the morning, then partly sunny skies. Highs 80 to 85. Getting pretty hot into early next week as we flirt with 90. I'm Chief Meteorologist Dan Zarrow.
2: 50 degrees in New Jersey.
3: 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This show is pre-recorded. Where somehow simple question turns into a full-on Jersey debate.
4: All right. All right, all right, all right.
5: I like that guy. All right.
6: He gets us.
5: It's Jeff and Kylie with you. Our phone number is 1-800-283-101.5. So, yeah, a couple of people are calling in saying that the gas they were seeing was under $4.50 a gallon. But the news reports are saying that New Jersey gas prices, specific to New Jersey, are hovering average right around $4.50 a gallon. And the tensions continue. There's been talk of dropping temporarily the state gas tax, which is 49 cents for every gallon. So that would be pretty significant. But all indications are that your Governor Sherrill will not want to do that. What do you think about that idea, and how much are you paying right now? 1-800-283-101.5.
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7: Hi, how are you guys today?
6: Hey, Christine, good. Hope you're doing well.
7: I have a compromise. So right now, the gas tax for New Jersey is 49 cents. I wonder what the gas tax was before the war began, and is it possible to change the 49 cent and bring it back to what it was before? Kind of a compromise. The state's still getting a little bit, but we're saving.
5: I have an answer for that. The war did not, and by the way, I only look this stuff up because we were going to be talking about this. It's not like I'm some genius that just walks around knowing.
6: Well, as I recall.
5: Yeah. So I'm not going to be like phony like that. I looked this up as we were, you know, as we were going to talk about it. But the gas tax last went up on January 1st, as it will do every year. Back under the last term under Christie is when they revamped how we pay for the roads, and they greatly raised the gas tax. And what they did at that time, they basically put in like a cost of living adjustment. You know, if inflation goes up, it's going to go up so much. If usage goes down, it's going to go up, because they had to have a consistent roughly $2 billion coming in every year in order to fix the roads.
7: Right.
5: So
7: I remember all of that.
5: Yeah, mm-hmm. Yeah. So that being said, the war didn't affect it, but January 1st, it went up 4 cents. So it was it had already been about 45 cents before the war started, but having nothing to do with the war. January 1st came, and then it went up to 49 cents.
7: Oh, okay. I thought it was a percentage of what the gas prices were. But I guess it is not.
5: No, but I mean, but you're getting percentages. I mean, like the percentages do come into play because of how much usage there is. Like if suddenly people are using less gasoline, it's going to affect the gas tax because they always want to bring it back to the
7: right.
5: So you're not wrong for thinking percentages, but yeah, that it's more about that.
6: Christine, thank you for calling New Jersey 101.5.
5: I mean, I don't know what she was going to go for, like what, like a partial or something, like not the full thing, because she was saying like roll it back, but that's only going to be a few cents. Like that would literally be only

0: like 4 cents difference. That's not going to really do much at all. Oh, real quick before we do more calls, I was going to tell you this. So I'm not even sure how many gallons it is, but I have a RAV4, and it had to go into the shop for something. So my RAV4 gas tank clearly holds fewer gallons than the, I think it was a Chevy Traverse that they gave me. It was a 3-row seater, so it's definitely a bigger SUV that I got from the rental company. Mm-hmm. So my regular car, to fill it up the other day, it was over $50. It was,
1: ouch.
0: Yep, it was $52.14, and it was not even entirely empty, and it was over $52. And then the rental car with a bigger gas tank, that was not nearly entirely empty at all. That still had like a quarter tank left in it, but you have to return it full for a rental, you know? So that was $89.12, which means if you own that kind of car, if you own a Traverse, you're paying more than $100 for a full fill-up. Or full fill-up. If you have to fill it up all the way. What's that?
1: Call it a full-up.
0: A full-up. Hey, yeah, full it up.
1: Say it confidently. Gaslight the audience into thinking that that's what you meant to say.
0: No, but a full fill-up from nearly empty all the way to the top. Yeah, that's going to be more than $100, man. I mean, it is out of control, these prices.
1: That is...
0: Right?
1: I know I say the word outrageous a lot, but that is outrageous.
0: It is. So what kind of prices are you seeing? Should we temporarily suspend the state gas tax?
1: Joey calling in from, and we know it exists, Central Jersey. You're on New Jersey 101.5.
2: How you doing? So I have two cars, but the one car takes premium. That's like my fun car. I have to pay, it's $5.85 a gallon at the moment. Oh. So for me to fill up the little 12-gallon tank, it's about $70, $75-ish.
0: Ouch.
2: So, yeah.
0: And I'm going to assume this is a sports car, or am I wrong?
2: I'd be remiss to call it a sports car. It's an all-wheel drive Focus. It's an import Focus. So you're gonna say, oh, it's just a Focus. No, but it's a it's faster than a normal Focus.
0: And it, so, okay, and it requires premium. Yeah. That's not just your preference.
2: Yeah.
0: Wow.
2: No,
0: okay.
2: No. It absolutely needs the premium, or it won't drive right at all.
0: Exactly. Right. Right. So, yeah. Well, that's got. Yeah. Like the only time I had a sports car, that was the same thing. You had to have premium. But yeah, so that's killing you right now, man.
2: I actually haven't driven it in probably about 4 weeks. It's just kind of been sitting there. I drive the other car.
1: Is it because of this?
2: Yeah. Yes and no. The other car, partly. Yeah. The other car, it has stuff that I can do auto start with it. I can, you know, warm the car up in the morning, cool the car down, stuff like that.
0: Yeah. Yeah.
2: The Focus being a stick shift, you can't do any of that because you park it in. You're really supposed to park it in gear. So if something tries to roll away, it's not gonna roll.
0: Right. Right.
2: So.
0: Right.
2: That's the other reason, because when it was cold, I like to be warm in the car.
0: So,
2: but
0: yeah,
2: I don't think the gas tax should be
0: suspended,
2: paused.
0: No,
2: suspended, paused. I don't. Yeah, because the money's got to come from somewhere. Whether we pay for it now or later, we're going to pay for it.
0: Mm. Yeah, man. I mean, and even if they did, because you need premium, that's still going to be $5.36 a gallon. That's barely going to help. Wow.
1: Ouch. You're going to feel that one.
0: All right. Hey, Joey, thank you. Appreciate it.
1: Kyle and Trenton, you're on New Jersey 101.5.
3: Hey, I was going to text before I called, but no one's dead. So.
1: Hey-o.
0: Hey.
1: Throwback.
0: Callback.
3: So I drive an old truck. My truck's like 35 years old, and it has like a 25-gallon gas tank, I think.
0: Yeah.
3: So I'm paying over $100 every time I fill up.
0: Oh, yeah. Oh, yeah.
3: Sometimes if it's like $80, I'm happy. If it's like $125, I'm like, man, that's all right. It's still not as high as it was summer 2022, which I'm not sure who was president then. But, I mean, if you look at the average, I mean, we're still winning. But, I'm kidding. But yeah, I think that they're playing this whole Trump thing wrong with Mickey Sherrill. What she should do is, you know, that she says whatever Trump says, she does the opposite. So Trump should say, oh, we should increase the gas tax. Then she'll fight to decrease it. We got to get out in front of her like an Italian grandmother. When you eat food at their house, they always want you to take food to go. You got to get one step ahead of them. You have to say, oh, I'm not hungry, and they'll still give you food. You have to kill them to not give you food. But you have to just get out in front of it. I think it would be great to pause it. And I heard it stated that I think it was said that if we pause the gas tax, it's not a heartfelt thing to help people. It's just because of midterms. But then if that's the case, why was the gas tax increased 5 times under the Murphy administration? Was that because he cared about us too? Or was that, you know, that seems like a really moot point.
4: Well, you know, the thing of it is, I mean, I'm not saying it's a bad thing. I mean, maybe the federal and the state ought to be suspended for right now. But if they do it, you know, somehow we're going to have to come up with, we're going to pay for the roads somehow.
3: Well, then maybe
4: if they suspend it for about 3 months out of the 12-month year, then that's going to be about $500 million that we somehow are going to still have to find in our couch cushion somewhere. So they will screw us one way or another.
1: It's going to come from us somehow.
4: At. Right,
1: Kyle,
4: exactly.
1: You're up against traffic. Thank you for calling New Jersey 101.5.
4: All right, so we're talking about how much you're paying for gas right now, and should we get rid of the gas tax, at least temporarily? 1-800-283-101.5.
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11: Shakira, Madonna, and BTS will be co-headlining the first ever World Cup Final halftime show. The FIFA World Cup Final will be held July 19th in East Rutherford, New Jersey at MetLife Stadium. A FIFA Instagram post revealing ticket sales will support the FIFA Global Citizen Education Fund, working to raise $100 million to expand quality education to kids around the world. The World Cup kicks off June 11th in Mexico City.
12: Hey, Stuart.
13: How is it out there?
11: The first teaser out for a spinoff of The Big Bang Theory, the series titled Stuart Fails to Save the Universe, and follows Stuart Bloom as he's tasked to restore reality. The series debuts July 23rd on HBO Max. I want you to be mine again, baby. Fetty Wap going back on the road this summer. The Grammy-nominated rapper announcing his nostalgia tour with 19 dates planned. The tour starts June 6th in Atlantic City and wraps up December 6th in Denver. Global girl group Cat's Eye will head out on a world tour later this year. After starting in Europe, Cat's Eye will kick off the North American leg on October 13th in Miami. They'll make stops in more than a dozen cities and wrap up their U.S. dates on November 24th in Phoenix. Pre-sales start May 20th. General on-sale start May 21st. That's entertainment. I'm Jennifer Bolsoni.
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13: Now.

0: a check on New Jersey fast traffic.
1: We still have overnight construction going on the turnpike, southbound in the car lanes, and northbound on the Western Spur. Also watch for ongoing work on the parkway, both ways near exit 153. If you're leaving New Jersey, the Lincoln Tunnel still has construction in the center tube. The Holland Tunnel construction has wrapped up, and the construction still going on the lower level of the George Washington Bridge, but should be cleared shortly. Stay alert for crews and equipment along the roadway, road work closures, and projects to watch overnight. I'm Adam Walsky on New Jersey 101.5.
2: New Jersey 101.5 instant weather. One more day I would describe as comfortable and pleasant, and then the heat is on this weekend. We're hovering around 50 this morning. Look for highs in the mid-60s this afternoon with a mix of sun and clouds. We're staying dry today. Clear and cool tonight. Lows drop into the lower 50s. Tomorrow, mostly sunny, breezy, and warm. Should be a gorgeous May day. Highs 75 to 80. We'll be in the 80s on Sunday. Very warm and even a touch humid. Could be a stray shower in the morning. Otherwise, partly sunny skies. I'm Chief Meteorologist Dan Zarrow.
3: 50 degrees in New Jersey.
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4: New Jersey 101.5. Levon Putney's news coming up in just 3 minutes. And Kylie and I have been talking about the ridiculous price of gasoline. And there's an article up on NJ1015.com by Dan Alexander. It's saying that this is hovering around about $4.50 a gallon. There's talk about getting rid of temporarily the state gas tax. That would be about 49 cents. Should we do that? What kind of prices are you seeing? Let's talk to John in Mercer County. Hey, John, what's up?
5: Hey, I just wanted to let you guys know about the elephant in the room. We don't get our crude from Iran or the Strait of Hormuz. Most, you know, all of our gas that comes into the U.S. and New Jersey, they don't come from Iran or the Strait of Hormuz. So it's our own companies that's price gouging. And you know that crude is a commodity that gets traded in the New York Stock Exchange.
4: Right.
5: And they up it because it's convenient to up the prices and make billions of dollars on our backs.
4: Well, worldwide, there is a shortage. I mean, you admit that. Now, even if you're going to try to say that we're not getting all of it from there and we're getting it from Venezuela and other places, I mean, I'm not arguing that. No.
5: We don't get it from Venezuela because it's dirty crude, right? We get it from Saudi and we get it from other countries and we produce our own. There should be no shortage.
4: Okay, but
5: there should
4: There's this thing called the Strait of Hormuz that even if it's from other countries, 20% of the world's crude has to get through the Strait of Hormuz. You know that, right? It's not saying only Iranian oil, but other crude from that, you know, whole Persian Gulf. They've got to get through the Strait of Hormuz. Because that is virtually, for all intents and purposes, shut down, that is causing a disruption of 20%. You realize that. It's not only about Iranian oil. Okay, John, thanks for calling in. Yeah, thanks for calling.
6: Thank you for calling New Jersey 101.5.
4: Yeah, trust me. The closure of the Strait of Hormuz is actually kind of affecting things. Trust us, it is. It absolutely is. Okay, coming up, there is something that I saw on TV last night that, oddly enough, I may have been the only person in America that was not going, watching this. There's a show called Master Chef. Have you ever seen this?
6: No.
4: Okay. Gordon Ramsay, others, right?
6: Since when do you watch Master Chef?
4: I just did. And there was one of the contestants that ended up, well, you know what? This is kind of a spoiler. I will tell you what happened on the other side. No. Because I was going to say it, if people recorded it and they're going to watch it tonight, I got to give a better spoiler warning. I will tell you what happened, though. But they were skeeved out by something that happened on Master Chef last night. I'll explain the whole thing coming up, and that way people could decide if they want to avoid a spoiler.
6: Darned it. I guess I have to stay tuned through the news.
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1: President Trump is headed back to the United States after a high-stakes summit with Chinese President Xi Jinping in Beijing. The two leaders discussed the ongoing war in Iran, among many other topics, with China considered Iran's largest trading partner. Trump said Xi wants the Strait of Hormuz open as soon as possible, just like he does. Trump also noted that he has invited President Xi to the White House this September. The head of the CIA has taken a trip to Havana as Cuba says it's run out of fuel. Here's Tammy Trujillo.
2: CIA Director John Ratcliffe visited alongside a U.S. delegation Thursday, a day after Cuba's energy minister told state media that the country has run out of crude oil and diesel and has no reserves, putting the national grid in a critical state. Cuba gets most of its oil from Venezuela, but the U.S. has been blocking its fuel shipments since it invaded Venezuela in January. The shortage has reportedly triggered blackouts. The U.S. State Department says it will provide aid to Cuba in exchange for meaningful reforms. I'm Tammy Trujillo.
1: A cryptocurrency regulation bill is clearing a key hurdle after advancing out of the Senate Banking Committee on Thursday. It comes after a pair of Democrats joined their GOP colleagues to advance the Clarity Act with a 15-9 vote. The bill aims to provide guidelines for federal regulators overseeing the crypto industry. The Supreme Court is allowing an abortion drug to be sent to women by mail. Jim Roop reports.
3: Thursday, the court extended a stay on an earlier ruling by an appellate court that required women to get mifepristone through in-person visits as opposed to telehealth visits. The ruling preserves the right to access the drug by mail as the case plays out in the lower court. The case originated when the state of Louisiana sued the FDA over a move that allowed mail orders of the drug. I'm Jim Roop.
1: And the state of Oklahoma has executed a double murderer. Raymond Johnson was convicted of killing his ex-girlfriend and her 7-month-old daughter almost 20 years ago, setting both on fire while they were still alive. I'm Mark Mayfield.
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12: Hey, it's EJ. 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
22: Here's New Jersey Fast Traffic.
23: Friday morning, and we've got construction in a couple of spots. New Jersey Turnpike, Western Spur, and the southbound side of the car lanes closed south of Exit 14. You got a good ride on the Garden State Parkway, and no problems at the Hudson River crossings. Delaware crossings are looking okay. Traffic is made possible by the National Highway Traffic Safety Administration. You'd think a ticket for not wearing your seatbelt is the worst that could happen until you crash. 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Next report in 15 minutes on New Jersey 101.5.
24: New Jersey 101.5 instant weather. New Jersey temperatures this morning hovering around 50 degrees. Probably a jacket weather morning for you. And probably our last jacket morning for a while as temperatures and humidity will be on the rise starting this weekend. Should be a nice weather day for us today, staying dry, comfortable, and pleasant with a mix of sun and clouds. Highs this afternoon in the mid-60s, similar to yesterday. Tonight will be clear and cool. We'll drop into the lower 50s. And then tomorrow, mostly sunny, breezy, and warm. Highs 75 to 80 degrees. Even warmer than that on Sunday. We could see a stray shower in the morning, then partly sunny skies. Highs on Sunday, 80 to 85. I'm Chief Meteorologist Dan Zarrow.
25: 50 degrees in New Jersey.
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27: The Bet Parks online casino and sportsbook app Chime Time is 5:11 on this Thursday afternoon. It is the Dominski and Moore show getting you home. I'm Kylie Moore.
28: And I'm Jeff Dominski, 1-800-283-101.5. All right, we're going back to this well as a topic because I was so inspired. We wouldn't normally do this because it was, I think we actually talked about this like several weeks ago. We would normally like let it breathe much longer, but I want to know, what is the craziest thing you ever found in your food? Because of something that happened on TV last night. I'm watching MasterChef. And I was just bored. I didn't have any writing to do last night. Actually, I had the kids last night. Mm-hmm. I had the boys last night. And they went to bed early. And they were being good, which is, you know, for a change. So, like, I didn't have anything to do, right? And so I was like, hey, let me see what's on TV. And so, like, I'm, flipping around. And I was like, MasterChef, which one is this? Because I never really watch cooking shows. You're right. I normally don't. But then I see Gordon Ramsay. I was like, oh, this guy.
27: Yeah, you're a changed man.
28: No, I'm not going to really start. Because I could barely understand what the hell was going on. It was, it was like, I don't know if they have different Master Chefs or if this is all what Master Chef always does, but it was like an international competition. They had like every continent or something like that.
27: I'll believe you.
28: Yeah, yeah. Being represented, there was like the Americas and Asia and this and that. So anyway, none of that really matters. What matters is they're calling up the winners. And then apparently, I guess this is always the format, then they call up the people that are going to be among those to be eliminated. And among those to be eliminated, they call this one, I think she was from the Americas. And her dish, whatever it was a mess. It was just a mess.
27: What was it supposed to be? Do you remember? I know it doesn't matter. You know what? Actually,
28: yeah,
27: I don't care.
28: I don't even remember, but it was just a mess. It was falling apart. It didn't taste right. Everybody's like tasting a piece of it. It's like Gordon Ramsay, a woman, and some other dude. And I'm sure they're famous in their own right. And they're all like taking pieces of this. So they all had it in their mouths, right? And then at one point, I can't remember if it was Gordon Ramsay who found it. So this is the spoiler, people. If you don't want to know this, if you recorded it, you have to tune out. But last night's Master Chef, one of them found a bloody Band-Aid.
27: Oh!
28: Mixed in what, wait, to the food.
27: Wait.
28: What?
27: Dare what? I even ask? Okay.
28: What?
27: What size Band-Aid? Like a blister size? A standard I got to cut on my finger?
28: Standard. Band-Aid with blood on it.
27: How bloody?
28: Pretty bloody because she had cut herself right there during, like, whatever it was. You got 45 minutes. I don't even remember. But it was only, like, it was less than an hour old because she slit her finger open and apparently, like, threw a Band-Aid on there. And so this was, like, fresh blood, and it was in the food. And then they find it after they were already eating the food. I'm sorry, but...
27: No, I'm sorry, because I'm pausing you because I simply have to have follow-up questions on this. Did you start this episode from the start?
28: No, I was flipping around.
27: So we don't know if we had previously known that the Band-Aid was going to make a cameo?
28: Oh, no. And nor did they do it. Well, I mean, I don't think so, because I feel like if they use that as a tease to keep you, I didn't notice it even halfway through the show. Like, you would think that they would have, like, used it as a tease, like, partway through.
27: Right.
28: Because I came in after it was, like, maybe on for 3 or 4 minutes.
27: You know? Oh, okay. So you weren't, like, 40 minutes in.
28: No. So I was kind of like, and I was, like, only half watching it. Like, I'm half watching it and scrolling my phone and looking back up. It's like, oh, she cut herself, dummy. Scrolling, you know, it was like that. It was just like out of boredom. But yeah, had I known there was going to be stuff in the food, I would have paid more attention. Now, that's my kind of cooking show where
27: that,
28: you can
27: I was going to say, that's the show that you would produce.
28: Oh, wait a minute. We have somebody who might, we're being told by Charlie, our producer, that Sally on line one apparently saw the show last night, and I'm not sure what, maybe she knows more about this than, hey, Sally?
27: Yeah, Sally, first of all, I'm so sorry that you had to witness this. Second, thank you for calling.
0: Hello?
28: Hi.
0: Hey.
28: Hi, Sally. So you saw the show. Can you hear us?
0: Hello?
28: Can you
27: that
28: not
27: hear like
28: us?
27: That sounds like a no.
0: Okay, hi.
27: Hey.
28: Oh, now you can hear us.
0: Okay, yes.
28: Okay, good. Woo! That was a ride.
0: We're going to go straight to that part. So she got cut, right?
28: Yeah.
0: So I was like, oh, my God, because I was watching it. So then they went over there. First, she was trying not to, you know, get a bandage. But then they said, oh, it was bleeding too much. So she went, right? So she got it. They did everything they were supposed to do.
28: Yeah.
0: She went over there. She was cutting, doing all this. Then she said, oh, where's my Band-Aid? So I'm saying, okay, she should be looking in her food and stuff.
28: Oh, no! I didn't catch that part.
27: No!
28: I did not catch that part. So she knew she had lost it.
0: She knew she lost it.
28: Oh, she's a dummy then.
0: Said, oh, the Band-Aid. And then she went over there and then went back to my, oh, she didn't try to look for another. So I thought because she looked at the floor, it was on the floor. So then I'm like, well, maybe she know where it's at. So then when they went to go taste it, and I was like, why that little thing look funny? Because I don't know if those was chicken balls. I don't know what she cooked. Right. It was supposed to be some type of, I don't know, fail. I don't know what
28: was Yeah, I don't know with. What was going on there either, Sally.
0: And this is, when the lady turned around, she said, "Is that a Band-Aid?" I said, "Oh my God."
28: Now, here's what.
27: Okay, first of all, next time we talk about this topic, I want Sally to set it up because I love your commentary.
28: Oh, yeah. Oh, yeah. You are so spirited, and I love this. Now, one thing I couldn't figure out, did any of the master chefs, did they have the Band-Aid in their mouth at any point or not?
0: Thank God. One little piece that was in the middle.
28: Wait. Sally, we're losing your signal. Oh, we need to know. Sally.
0: Hello?
28: Okay, now you're better. Was the Band-Aid ever in any of the chef's mouths?
0: Not in their mouth, but the woman, because there's only one woman chef, it was on her piece of the sandwich.
28: Oh.
27: Nope, I'm out.
0: And when she took the bite on the other side, and then when she went to put it down, she said, oh.
28: Yep. Gordon, tell me if I'm wrong. Gordon Ramsay looked more disgusted than she did, though, didn't he?
0: Yeah, and I feel the way he did because I'm like, do they test these people before they get on? Because it's a possibility you could get cut. You cut yourself, right?
28: Yeah.
27: Oh my God, Sally, I want to bottle up your spunk and just... I love you. I love the chutzpah.
28: I want you to be like our pop culture correspondent.
27: And now over to Sally.
28: I love how you're saying the story.
27: Love the passion, Sally. Thank you so much for calling New Jersey 101.5. We're up against traffic, but thank you.
28: Okay, so yeah, I never saw this on TV. I mean, I don't watch a lot of cooking shows. And if this happens all the time, maybe I've been missing out on something. But it just made me think about this. What about you at home or in a restaurant? Don't give any names of places, though. But what is the craziest thing that you ever found in your food? 1-800-283-101.5.
27: It is 519. Here's fast traffic.
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4: Now, here comes New Jersey Fast Traffic.
5: Jersey Turnpike, construction work wrapping up on the Western Spur and southbound side of the car and truck lanes should be opening soon. George Washington Bridge, the upper level is open, lower level closed for road work right now. The inbound leaving New Jersey. Jerseybound side, upper level, that is blocking two lanes on the New York side for more inspection and work there, according to Port Authority. The Lincoln and Holland tunnels are looking good, and J Transit trains okay at the moment. Traffic is made possible by the National Highway Traffic Safety Administration. You think a ticket for not wearing your seatbelt is the worst that could happen until you crash. Click it or ticket. 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Next report, 15 minutes. I'm Bob Williams in New Jersey 101.5.
6: New Jersey 101.5 instant weather. No weather issues for you as we start this fabulous Friday. Skies are mainly clear. Winds are calm. The weather is dry and temperatures are comfortably cool. We're in the 40s and 50s now, and thermometers will end up very close to yesterday's highs in the mid 60s or so. We'll see a mix of sun and clouds. Again, no complaints about today. Tonight, clear and cool, lows in the lower 50s, and tomorrow will be warmer, mostly sunny and breezy, highs 75 to 80. Even warmer on Sunday. Could be a stray shower in the morning, then partly sunny skies. Highs 80 to 85. Getting pretty hot into early next week as we flirt with 90. I'm Chief Meteorologist Dan Zarrow.

0: 50 degrees in New Jersey.
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2: It is 5:26 with Jeff Domenski and Kylie Moore. Levon Putney's news coming up in under 4 minutes. We want to know the craziest thing you've ever found in your food. And please, again, we just request no names of restaurants, no names of brands, because we can't verify this.
3: Right. Yeah. We want to be here, not in court.
2: Yeah.
4: But this could
2: the dang FCC.
3: But, you know, this could also just be like, you could have done it yourself. You could have been making something. Like, your wife could have been, like, making some pasta and, you know, her fake nail pops off into the pot. You know, it could be even, like, right at home.
2: Ooh.
3: Or, like, when Peg Bundy used to smoke while she was stirring the...
2: I have a question. I want to get to calls first, but I want to make sure that I don't forget it. So I'm writing it down. You were saying Peg Bundy.
3: No, I was going to say, like, Peg Bundy used to, like, smoke the cigarettes while she's cooking, you know? You know, like a cigarette butt in your food. You don't know. Yeah. Grandma's Pall Mall. Could even happen at home. All right. So what's the craziest thing that ended up in your food? 1-800-283-101.5.
2: Greg in Wilmington, you're on New Jersey 101.5.
5: Great to hear you guys.
2: Hey, Greg.
3: Hey, Greg, how are you?
5: I'm doing well. It's a twofold call. I was having some major dental work done, and they ended up having to do a bone graft on it. Anyway, I'm bedridden for a couple of days, laying in bed. And I was eating a generic toaster tart.
2: Okay.
3: I love how you phrased that. A generic toaster tart. Yes, I understand what you're saying.
5: Your screener did his job well. He warned me.
2: Charlie's great.
3: That is a great way to put it. A tart that pops out of a toaster. Yes.
5: Correct. And of course, I was eating it cold out of the foil package and laying in bed watching TV. I've been doing construction all my life. I know what a drywall screw is. There was a drywall screw embedded in the toaster tart.
2: Oh gosh!
3: Oh my!
5: And of course, they had just getting implants done, so they removed a bunch of teeth. I had raw gums. I bite down on this thing. I'm like, what the heck is this?
2: Thank you.
3: So did it do any damage to you, or did it just hurt?
5: It hurt, and it shocked the hell out of me and destroyed my confidence in packaging industry. Everybody said, you should bring this to a lawyer. I never got around to doing it. I still have it. Yeah.
2: Oh, my gosh.
5: But yeah.
3: You sound like a smart and reasonable guy, and I'm sure you tell me if I'm wrong, but I mean, I feel like you probably realize, like, hey, man, million to one chance, but you just happen to, you know, get the short stick that you drew, and these things will happen in processing plants. Sometimes something happens.
5: Some poor schmub like me was fixing something and dropped a screw.
3: Right, and, right. Desperately tried to find it, didn't know. Yeah. Right, yeah.
2: That'll happen.
3: Yeah.
2: Greg, thank you for calling New Jersey 101.5.
3: Oh, man. Mike in Mine Hill, you're on New Jersey 101.5. Hi.
6: Hey, Jeff and Kylie, how are you?
2: Mike, we're good. Thank you.
3: What's your story?
6: Love listening to you guys.
3: Thank you.
6: You're not going to believe this, but I swear to God it's true. Years ago, my landlady took my wife and I out to dinner. I won't say the restaurant, but we went out for a nice dinner, and we were sitting there talking, and they brought the food out. And I got a surf and turf thing, and out from underneath the garnish, you know, the green leafy thing, whatever it is, comes crawling this huge, juicy, green caterpillar thing with a horn on its head.
2: Nope. No thanks.
6: I swear to God, this thing was, I mean, it was like a giant caterpillar just lumbering out from underneath the garnish.
3: Right.
6: So how
3: did it taste when you ate it?
2: Oh, you didn't eat it.
3: Hey, it was green. Heck no.
6: Oh, no. And my wife's laughing. I'm, like, astonished. My landlady is, like, just disgusted. And I'm like, I don't believe this.
3: Right.
6: Call the waitress over. She comes over, takes this gnarly, greasy rag out of her apron, wipes it off the plate, and goes, oh, that's nothing. And I'm like,
3: I didn't expect you to just keep eating.
6: Yeah, I was like, that made me lose it more than the bug.
3: The rag on your plate.
2: Yeah, it sounds a little bit like something. It sounds like something coming out of your tip.
3: Oh, wow. Mike, that's a great story.
2: Yeah, we are up against the news, but thank you so much for calling New Jersey 101.5. Ew.
3: Right. What about

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1: 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I'm Rick Rickman, and we've got all your local Jersey updates coming your way, along with traffic and weather. But first, let's get to your news headlines.
2: Some drivers were probably looking up yesterday morning while heading across the George Washington Bridge's lower level to New Jersey from New York, since that westbound side of the GW's lower level had sort of a Chicken Little problem Wednesday when chunks of the concrete ceiling fell on a car, hurting a driver described as minor. But crews spent Wednesday fixing that, and the outbound lower level back open. And we'll stay on the roads because, well, that's what a now former police officer did not do when he killed a married couple in a Monmouth County drunk driving crash.
3: After being convicted by a jury of double vehicular homicide, 38-year-old John McClave of Toms River is sentenced to 17 years, 8.5 for each victim. In 2021, McClave was headed to his job as a Hillside police officer when his pickup sailed off the parkway, down an embankment, and hit a Toyota Corolla. New Jersey native Angel Acevedo Jr. and his wife, Daniela Carrera Salas, were both killed. McClave must serve more than 14 years before being eligible for parole. Aaron Vogt, New Jersey 101.5 News.
2: Now, police think they caught the guy behind commercial vehicles being stolen here in New Jersey.
1: State police arrested 33-year-old Yoziel Ruiz Linares last week. The attorney general says he led a sophisticated operation that stole tractor-trailer cabs, box trucks, and tow trucks. Investigators said they searched his basement in Trenton and found VIN tampering tools, fraudulent motor vehicle commission paperwork, and cloned credit cards. Two other men are accused of being co-conspirators. Rick Rickman, New Jersey, 101.5 News.
2: Well, the FAA is looking into reports of somebody pointing a laser at a passenger plane in Newark Liberty Airport.
4: It happened just before 11:30 Wednesday night when the jet was about 14 miles away from Newark. The United flight crew said a green light illuminated the plane. Fortunately, it landed safely, but lasers pointed at aircraft can distract and even blind a pilot, endangering everyone on board. It's a federal crime to point a laser at a plane, punishable by steep fines and up to 5 years behind bars. Pilots reported nearly 11,000 laser strikes in 2025, a 14% decrease from the year before. I'm Sarah Lee Kessler. Well,
2: folks who like spending summer days in Cape May City may end up paying more to park. City Council took a preliminary vote to raise parking rates by $1 to $3 an hour near the Washington Street Mall, while others would increase by a little less by Memorial Day if they go forward with it. Now to a big win for drinkers and New Jersey movie theaters.
5: Legislation sponsored by Assembly members Clinton Calabrese and Maureen Rowan, allowing for-profit movie theaters to obtain plenary retail liquor licenses, has cleared committee. Under the bill, the license would authorize movie theaters to sell alcoholic beverages 2 hours before a first-run motion picture is shown and during the movie. This legislation helps modernize the theater experience, support local businesses, and give theaters more tools to remain financially sustainable, says Calabrese. Jen Ursulo, New Jersey, 101.5 News.
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6: President Trump is headed back to the United States after a high-stakes summit with Chinese President Xi Jinping in Beijing. The two leaders discussed the ongoing war in Iran, among many other topics, with China considered Iran's largest trading partner. Trump said Xi wants the Strait of Hormuz open as soon as possible, just like he does. Trump also noted that he has invited President Xi to the White House this September. The head of the CIA has taken a trip to Havana as Cuba says it's run out of fuel. Here's Tammy Trujillo.
7: CIA Director John Ratcliffe visited alongside a U.S. delegation Thursday, a day after Cuba's energy minister told state media that the country has run out of crude oil and diesel and has no reserves, putting the national grid in a critical state. Cuba gets most of its oil from Venezuela, but the U.S. has been blocking its fuel shipments since it invaded Venezuela in January. The shortage has reportedly triggered blackouts. The U.S. State Department says it will provide aid to Cuba in exchange for meaningful reforms. I'm Tammy Trujillo.
6: A cryptocurrency regulation bill is clearing a key hurdle after advancing out of the Senate Banking Committee on Thursday. It comes after a pair of Democrats joined their GOP colleagues to advance the Clarity Act with a 15-9 vote. The bill aims to provide guidelines for federal regulators.

0: regulators overseeing the crypto industry.
1: The Supreme Court is allowing an abortion drug to be sent to women by mail. Jim Roop reports.
2: Thursday, the court extended a stay on an earlier ruling by an appellate court that required women to get mifepristone through in-person visits as opposed to telehealth visits. The ruling preserves the right to access the drug by mail as the case plays out in the lower court. The case originated when the state of Louisiana sued the FDA over a move that allowed mail orders of the drug. I'm Jim Roop.
1: And the state of Oklahoma has executed a double murderer. Raymond Johnson was convicted of killing his ex-girlfriend and her 7-month-old daughter almost 20 years ago, setting both on fire while they were still alive. I'm Mark Mayfield.
3: 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Here's what you need to know while you're on the road.
4: George Washington Bridge could be a problem this morning. We've already got a 10-minute delay for the upper level. Lower level road work has been cleared, but Jerseybound side certainly going to be a problem. Two lanes closed on the upper level approach, New York side. So plan on some extra traffic coming back to New Jersey. That's all because of construction work that could go till about 8 o'clock this morning. Lincoln and Holland tunnels are good. Garden State Parkway, Jersey Turnpike, in pretty good shape. All the construction work is wrapping up on the Western Spur and on the southbound car lanes. NJ Transit trains are good. Traffic is made possible by the National Highway Traffic Safety Administration. You think a ticket for not wearing your seatbelt is the worst that could happen until you crash. Click it or ticket. 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Next report, 15 minutes. I'm Bob Williams in New Jersey 101.5.
5: And here is your New Jersey 101.5 instant weather. May is just about half over here, and Mother Nature is about to flip the switch from cool to warm. You may have to switch on the AC by the end of the weekend. Now, temperatures this morning are hovering around 50. I think you're grabbing the jacket first thing this morning. Highs this afternoon will reach into the mid-60s. That is similar to yesterday. We'll see a mix of sun and clouds, and I think we're staying completely dry across New Jersey for your Friday. Tonight, clear and cool will drop into the lower 50s. And then here comes the weekend, and here comes the warm-up tomorrow. Mostly sunny and breezy and warm. Highs 75 to 80 for Saturday. Sunday, 80 to 85. Now, a stray shower is possible Sunday morning. The best chance for that will be in northern New Jersey. Otherwise, we're going to see partly sunny skies, and we're going to keep very warm, if not hot, temperatures in play for pretty much the first half of next week. Right now, Hackensack is 50, New Brunswick 50, Evesham 51.
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2: President Trump says Chinese President Xi Jinping told him China isn't helping Iran with weapons.
3: He said he's not going to give military equipment. That's a big statement. He said that today. That's a big statement. He said that strongly. But at the same time, he said, you know, they buy a lot of their oil there and they'd like to keep doing that. He'd like to see Hormuz Strait opened.
2: In an interview with Fox News' Sean Hannity after his bilateral summit, Trump said Xi wants to see a U.S.-Iran deal and offered his help if needed. On the economic front, Trump said that Xi agreed to buy 200 passenger jets from Boeing. Trump summarized the meeting as very good. Senators will go without pay if there are future government shutdowns. That's after the body unanimously approved a resolution that withholds their pay while a government shutdown is underway. It will take effect after the midterms. And the Supreme Court is allowing the abortion drug mifepristone to be sent to women in the mail. On Thursday, the court extended a stay on an earlier ruling by an appeals court that required women to get the drug through in-person visits as opposed to telehealth visits. That's politics. I'm Mark Mayfield.
4: Good morning. I'm Rick Rickman, and now it's time for First News on New Jersey 101.5. From Wall Street to your wallet, let's check in on the latest financial news and how it's shaping your world. 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
5: Wallet Hub's 2026 rankings are out, and the top five states to be a nurse this year are Maine, New Hampshire, Washington, Oregon, and Arizona. The study looked at pay, job openings, burnout risk, and workplace safety for nurses seeking strong opportunities and solid work environments. The study found those states are leading the nation. Scammers are using a federal OSHA database to target businesses. Aaron Corvin with Oregon Consumer and Business Services says the database is open to the public.
6: These are the inspections that are open. You can search and see citations that have been issued. And you can also see, inspections that resulted in no violations.
5: Scammers use the information to call businesses offering consultation to help with the investigation or a lower fee to resolve the issue. House Minority Leader Hakeem Jeffries blasted President Trump over his comment that he's not thinking about Americans' financial situations even a little bit during negotiations with Iran.
7: It's an extraordinary admission, but the reality of the Trump presidency and Republican control of the House and the Senate has regularly made that very point.
5: Trump spoke to reporters before heading to China and was asked how the cost of the Iran war was affecting Americans' financial situation when he replied, "I don't think about it," adding he only thinks about one thing: we cannot let Iran have a nuclear weapon. In Congress, currently considering moving to lower gas prices, they're considering a bill to allow sales of gas that contain more ethanol. Miller Lite is debuting a first-of-its-kind match ball for the World Cup's true MVPs, the fans. It's literally a holder for your beer cans. According to Miller Lite, the match ball keeps your drink cold while you pretend you're part of the starting lineup without actually running anywhere. There's a QR code for merchandise and prizes and bragging rights. Tickets for the 2026 World Cup are currently ranging anywhere from $60 to over $10,000. Cheers. I'm Monica Nelson with your consumer and business news.
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8: The NFL regular season schedule is out, and it begins with a Super Bowl 60 rematch between the defending champion Seahawks and Patriots in Seattle Wednesday, September 9th. The Niners and Rams meet in Australia on Thursday on Thanksgiving Eve, Packers and Rams in L.A. Then on Turkey Day, Bears visit the Lions, Cowboys host the Eagles, then the Chiefs battle the Bills in Buffalo. Stanley Cup playoffs, the Golden Knights crush the Ducks 5-1 to advance to the Western Conference final. Mitch Marner with a goal and an assist on the team advancing.
9: It obviously feels great. We worked extremely hard for all these little goals that we set throughout the year, and another one achieved, but obviously the work just keeps getting harder and harder.
8: In the East semis, the Canadiens with the 3-goal second period pepper the Sabres 6-3, take a 3-2 series lead, and several players sit atop the leaderboard at 3-under, including defending champion Scottie Scheffler after the first round of the PGA Championship. That's sports. I'm Ron DeMoss.
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4: From the red carpet to the screen, let's catch up on everything entertainment. 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
18: Drake dropping his new album, Iceman, his newest project since 2025's Party Next Door collab. It's his ninth studio album, his first solo album since 2023's For All the Dogs.
19: And so eat it.
18: Weird Al Yankovic has a musical in the works. The parody hitmaker sharing the news with Howard Stern, saying the work title is Dare to Be Stupid, the Weird Al musical. The Broadway musical will feature songs from his catalog. Some of Weird Al's well-known parodies include Eat It and Like a Surgeon.
20: Over at the lake and down by the river.
18: The Academy of Country Music revealing the list of presenters for the upcoming 61st annual show. Keith Urban, Ashley McBride, Lauren Alena, Michael Bublé, and Shaboozey. Set to present awards when the show returns this Sunday at the MGM Grand Garden Arena in Las Vegas. And the Knight Rider car on display in an Illinois museum, mistakenly getting a ticket in New York City. The Trans Am, made famous by the 1980s TV series, has been on display at the Volo Museum in Chicago for a long time now, but managed to receive a $50 traffic ticket from New York City. Turns out the car on the road has the same California license plate, Knight, but museum officials say they're trying to figure out how that specific model is tied to them. The car is also connected to five other traffic violations that have gone unpaid in New York City since 2024. In New York, I'm Natalie Migliori.
21: That's entertainment. I'm Jennifer Polsoni.
1: New Jersey 101.5.
22: Cancer centers across the U.S. are reportedly scrambling to procure an experimental drug being hailed as a breakthrough for pancreatic cancer. It's called Diroxonrasib, and it's manufactured by Revolution Medicines out of California. Scientists say it works by targeting the most common gene associated with the disease. The FDA approved the drug 2 weeks ago for early access after it was shown in clinical trials to extend the lives of some pancreatic cancer patients by nearly double. Pancreatic cancer is one of the highest mortality rates, with just 3% of patients surviving more than 5 years. America ranks 33rd in the world when it comes to health. U.S. News and World Report says challenges related to public health outcomes, social cohesion, and public safety pulled down the country's overall standing. The rankings on health factor in life expectancy and public health preparedness. Iceland, Norway, and Denmark with the top countries. Health update, I'm Sarah Lee Kessler.
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2: Cisco is cutting

0: About 4,000 jobs. Tammy Trujillo has details.
1: The software giant said Wednesday the cuts are part of a restructuring as the company shifts its focus toward artificial intelligence. Shares in Cisco rose more than 16% after the news. CEO Chuck Robbins said on the Cisco website that companies who win in the AI era will be those who continuously shift investment toward the areas where demand and long-term value creation are strongest.
0: Elon Musk's lawsuit against OpenAI revealing more secrets inside an Oakland federal courtroom. Microsoft CEO Satya Nadella said his concerns about his partnership with OpenAI go back several years. He says Microsoft was worried that OpenAI might overshadow the Seattle tech giant. And the company that makes many Apple products just got hacked. A massive ransomware attack is targeting some of Foxconn's North American facilities. The hackers say they stole over 11 million files, and that's concerning because Foxconn also works with Google, NVIDIA, Dell, and others. Tech Report, I'm Mark Mayfield.
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10: Update from New Jersey Transit. Midtown Direct Service is diverted to Hoboken. That is all because of earlier fire department activity east of Penn Station in New York. Cross-honoring is in effect with New Jersey Transit buses and the PATH system. You got a good ride going on the Garden State Parkway and Jersey Turnpike. Howard Boulevard northbound, the ramp to eastbound 80. That's still closed as of this morning, due to reopen sometime today. No problems on 295, the AC Expressway. Traffic is made possible by the National Highway Traffic Safety Administration. You'd think a ticket for not wearing your seatbelt is the worst that could happen until you crash. 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Next report in 15 minutes. I'm Bob Williams in New Jersey 101.5.
9: Now for a look at the forecast, here's Chief Meteorologist Dan Zarrow with the New Jersey 101.5 weather.
11: Hey, today's a big day in the Weather Center. It's the Friday before the weekend before Memorial Day weekend. And that's the day we relaunch the Jersey Shore Report for the season. Every morning from now through September, you can find your shore weather forecast, surf conditions, tide times, and more at NJ1015.com and the New Jersey 101.5 mobile app. There's a low risk of rip currents posted for today, by the way. Ocean temperatures currently 55 to 62 degrees. Still kind of chilly. Now, weather is also on the cool side today. 50 this morning, mid-60s this afternoon with sun and clouds. Tonight will be clear and cool with lows in the lower 50s. Now watch the warm-up this weekend. Mostly sunny and breezy tomorrow. Gorgeous day.

0: at 75 to 80. Sunday's going to be warm and even a touch humid. Could be a stray shower in the morning, then partly sunny skies, 80 to 85. We'll flirt with 90 on Monday, probably more 90s for Tuesday and Wednesday as well. Right now, Parsippany is 50, South Plainfield 50, Manahawkin 50.
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15: It's 6 o'clock. I'm Eric Scott. The community in Red Bank continues to mourn the tragic death of a 16-year-old hit by a train Wednesday morning. Police now say that the teen was wearing headphones at the time. He's being remembered as a beloved athlete whose kindness touched everyone in the community. The high cost of living in New Jersey has more of us thinking about just getting out and leaving the Garden State behind. There's a new survey out from AARP New Jersey.
16: The survey, I think, tells a pretty clear story that affordability is pushing New Jerseyans to the brink. And we did survey folks here in New Jersey, 45 and older, and one in three of those residents have considered leaving New Jersey in the past year.
15: That is State Director Chris Widello, who says for those considering a move, the number one reason cited is the high cost of living, with 67% indicating that's the reason, more specifically property taxes and utility rates. One reason for skyrocketing home prices and rents in New Jersey: we're not building enough housing units. New census data shows nearly every other state in the nation has managed to build more homes and apartments than needed for population growth, driving down rent and home prices. In New Jersey, the opposite is true. We actually lost housing units per capita every year since 2020. Tight security is on hand this week at a South Jersey church carnival to try to prevent wilding teens from ruining the family-friendly event. Organizers of the St. Mary of the Lakes Carnival in Medford have banned hoodies and backpacks, imposed parking fees, as well as increasing police presence. The added measures come after the Maple Shade Tigers Youth Football Carnival was shut down and canceled because of violence. It's 6:02 on New Jersey 101.5. We're going to get an update of your early morning commute. Bob has fast traffic in 60 seconds.
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20: Good morning, Eric, and good morning, drivers. We've got New Jersey Transit with problems on the path on the Midtown Direct service. They're running to Hoboken this morning. That's all because of earlier fire department activity. East of Penn Station and New York cross-honoring is in effect with New Jersey Transit with the Midtown Direct. Otherwise, we're looking pretty good on the Garden State Parkway and the New Jersey Turnpike. Hudson River Crossing's about 15 minutes. George Washington Bridge upper level, lower level better. And Jersey bound side, big problems. The upper level approach, only two lanes are closed there because of construction. Construction work, emergency repairs there because of that concrete issue from the other day. Concrete dropping off under the apartments. So they're doing repairs for the upper level approach. Looking good on 287, Bob Williams, New Jersey Traffic North.
21: Janelle Crispin, New Jersey Traffic South. We have some road work on 195. It's eastbound between 295 and Hamilton Township out to the area west of exit 16. Left lane is closed there. And 73, work going on in a couple of spots. Southbound between the Turnpike down to 70 and Mount Laurel. Also 73 northbound Route 70 up to 38 in Evesham. Road construction, the left lane is blocked. Pretty quiet at the Delaware River crossings. 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You think a ticket for not wearing your seatbelt is the worst that could happen until you crash. Click it or ticket, paid for by the National Highway Traffic Safety Administration. Next report in 15 minutes on New Jersey 101.5.
15: It is 6:04 now on New Jersey 101.5. How about this? A pick six New Jersey lottery ticket worth $5.9 million. It was 8 days away from being worthless when a man found it crumpled up in one of his pants pockets.
0: State lottery officials say the man showed up to their offices Thursday with the winning ticket and explained he heard their announcement last month about the unclaimed ticket sold at the Exxon in Roseland where he buys lotto tickets. So the man says he went to the gas station to ask about it, but they told him to go home and search everything and says he did. The lucky guy told lottery officials he checked every corner of every room as well as every pocket on every pair of pants until his fingers felt that crumpled piece of paper in one. That $2 ticket, now worth $5.9 million before taxes, but would have been worth nothing if he found it after May 22nd. Levon Putney, New Jersey, 101.5 News.
15: 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The heat arrives this weekend, and Dan has details of the forecast in 2 minutes.
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10: 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We believe the best roads always lead to someone. People are the destination. Toyota, let's go places.
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24: Temperatures on this Friday morning hovering around 50 degrees, give or take. Probably a jacket morning for you. Probably our last real jacket morning for a while, as temperatures and humidity will be on the rise this weekend. A mix of sun and clouds today. It'll be comfortable. It'll be pleasant. Highs this afternoon, mid-60s. Tonight, clear and cool. We'll bottom out in the lower 50s or so. Mostly sunny, breezy, and warm tomorrow. 75 to 80 degrees. We'll be into the 80s on Sunday. 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

0: 6:09 on New Jersey 101.5. Good morning. I am Bill Spadia. Happy Friday. We got a lot to get to today. It was a busy week, Eric. Wow.
1: This week did actually speed by, and I can't believe that we are a week away from the unofficial kickoff of summer.
0: Yeah, Memorial Day is literally a week. It's amazing. This whole year is going fast. It is. I mean, May is almost over.
1: Yeah.
0: Right? It's the 15th now. It's. It feels like Memorial Day is early this year, though.
1: Is it? Is it one of those rotating holidays?
0: I think it feels like it's a week earlier than it is. Isn't it usually toward, what is it, the 22nd this year? I don't know. It feels early because there's the last weekend in May.
1: Oh, right. Yes.
0: Right?
1: Sometimes it is the last weekend in May. Yeah.
0: So, anyway, what was that report you were talking about that one out of three New Jerseyans thinking about leaving?
1: Well, more than that, it's the older residents. It's 45 plus. In the last year, a third have considered leaving New Jersey. And we've seen that a lot of them are. And they're actually fleeing to states that we wouldn't normally think of, because you always think of Florida, Carolina, or something like that. Tennessee is one of the biggest new destinations now.
0: I heard Trev talking about that the other night. That Tennessee is a huge destination. But I think Tennessee I'm actually surprised to hear it, because it's super expensive now. If you're looking at property in the Nashville area, Nashville is so built up. There's so much construction going on. But you look at prices there. I mean, I guess because there's no state income tax, is that the...
1: There's no state income tax. Property tax is lower. One of the areas that is booming right now is in and around Chattanooga, which is down near the Tennessee border.
0: Yeah.
1: And, you know, there was one development that had 2,200 new units. 750 of those units have now been sold to people either in New Jersey or New York State.
0: It's incredible. I mean, it's incredible. Well, look, I mean, it's not just the taxes. Everything here is expensive.
1: Well, that's absolutely true. And it's when we add this up, you know, we were talking about this the other night on Jersey thing, is that, you know, you have an affordability crisis and nobody is addressing it. Everybody talks about it and points fingers at it and goes, hey, look, our property taxes are the highest in the nation. Look at our utility rates. Look at our auto insurance rates. Look at our home insurance rates. Look at all of these things. And then nobody does anything about it. And when you look at the number of pieces of legislation that are introduced on an annual basis in the legislature, you can count on one hand the number of them that actually address affordability.
0: Well, how many bills address cutting spending? How many address lowering taxes? I mean, it's, you know, the best we get. I feel like it's the Pawn Stars show. Best I can do is a pause in the gas tax for 10 minutes.
1: Well, right. But that was that was dismissed. And, you know, here's my point is that, you know, you have Mikey Sherrill, who comes in as the affordability governor, right? I mean, she was elected on affordability. Yep. That was what everybody said, that, you know, the main reason that she was elected governor. And it was in 2022, at the height of the pandemic, it was Democrats led by Senator Shirley Turner who were trying to roll back the gas tax.
0: Right.
1: Now the Democrats won't even consider that. And Cheryl did a cost-benefit analysis. Is it better for me as the affordability governor to go along with giving some at least temporary relief to drivers, or is it better for me to blame the rise in gas prices on President Trump? And guess which one she picked.
0: She has a serious case of Trump derangement syndrome, no question about it. But, on one hand, if we were... you and I had this conversation yesterday about... Jim Florio and the idea of some of these consumption taxes. The governor's not wrong in that people are going to fill their tanks up anyway.
1: Yes.
0: So this was the argument I made years ago about the sales tax. And I disagreed with Chris Christie trading a cut in the sales tax for a hike in the gas tax. The truth is, leave them both alone. And, you know, nobody's making a buying decision on a quarter point or a half a point on a sales tax. You might make a buying decision on a 3% sales tax versus a 7% sales tax. That I can see. But you're not making a decision between 6 1/3 or 6 1/8 and 7.5. Consumer behavior doesn't move on small amounts like that. But the real question is, and you and I have talked about this, is where is the money going? How do you go from $35 billion, end of Chris Christie's term in 2017, to $61 billion just 9 years later? That's the question.
1: Well, you know, and
0: what are we getting for that? I'm not getting any more benefit.
1: And it's not.
0: I'm using less, as a matter of fact. Right. My kids are out of school.
1: And it's not making it any more affordable. You know, there is this idea among Democrats that we can tax and spend our way to prosperity. And the only ones really that are prospering are the Democratic members of the legislature. So I don't know that you're... It's a valid question, but I don't know how you find that out. Unless you do a Doge type of an audit, yeah, which Democrats have resisted for years. Now, the cost of certain things do go up when you talk about, you know, making your full pension payments, when you talk about the amount of money that has to go to paying entitlements, the amount of money that has to go for, you know, charity care, for health care,
0: right,
1: the amount it costs for health care insurance. Those are costs that are going to go up. There's very little that you can really do about that.
0: They go up faster here than in other places.
1: They do.
0: We're not the Pennsylvania government's not spending as much on pension and benefits as we are in New Jersey per person. You know, healthcare is a little bit cheaper because it's, you know, their rules are different. They don't have the same minimum standards. And that, you know, insurance, look at the Department of Banking and Insurance. It's a complete disaster. They're now, I think their average is 300 days to go through rate changes and new products. I mean, it's so here's a question for you. 1-800-283-101.5 is my number. If you're thinking about leaving, what state is your number one place to go? Or would you leave the country? 1-800-283-101.5. Charlie, you'd be first on the other side of traffic. And the next.
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0: 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Here's fast traffic with Bob Williams.
12: Morning, Bill. Good morning, drivers. New Jersey Turnpike southbound car lanes. There's a broken down vehicle right lane by exit 12 at Carteret. On the parkway south at exit 154, crash on the shoulder. Hudson River crossings 25 to 30 both ways at the George Washington Bridge coming in and out of New York. That is all because of emergency repairs under the apartments related to that concrete drop earlier this week. And the Lincoln and Holland Tunnel, certainly the way to go. New Jersey Transit, the Midtown Direct trains are running to Hoboken because of earlier fire department activity east of Penn Station, New York. Bob Williams, New Jersey Traffic North.
13: Janelle Crispin, New Jersey Traffic South. Looks like a little bit of volume is building now on 73 north of 70 into Mount Laurel Township. And it looks like 70, some slight delays in spots between 206 out to the intersection with 73. Pretty quiet on 295 and 195 and no problems at the Delaware River crossings. 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
14: All right, Bill, let me start with the bad news. The latest drought monitor update is not a good one for New Jersey. Half the state is now in the severe drought category. The other half still in moderate drought. And there's not much rain in the forecast here. Our next chance of any widespread wet weather isn't until the middle to late part of next week. Now, the good news is, if you like summerish weather, if you like it warm, well, you are going to like this weekend's forecast a lot. Temperatures this morning, 40s and 50s. Comfortably cool. I think you'll be wanting a jacket or sweater for a couple hours this morning. Highs this afternoon, mid-60s. Nice day. Similar to yesterday in terms of temperatures, skies should be a little brighter with sun and clouds, and we should stay dry today. Tonight, clearing cool, will bottom out in the lower 50s. Now, here comes that warm-up. Tomorrow, mostly sunny, breezy and warm, 75 to 80. Sunday morning, there could be a stray shower around, especially to the north. Otherwise, partly sunny and very warm, 80 to 85. We could be flirting with 90 degrees for Monday, really through the first half of next week. 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From the Earth Treasures Fine Jewelers Weather Desk, I'm Chief Meteorologist Dan Zarrow.
0: 622 on New Jersey 101.5. Good morning. I am Bill Spadia with you till 10 o'clock this morning, talking Jersey. Taking your calls, 1-800-283-101.5. So talking about what state you're thinking about escaping to, one out of three New Jerseyans over 45 have thought about it in just the last year. So I got to tell you, it's not getting better. Alfred, I'm going to get to you. But first, Charlie in Woodbridge, you've got some sad news to share with us.
15: Hi, Bill. Sad news out of Jersey City. A battalion chief, Brian Shook, passed away last night after having a heart attack, I believe, at home a day or two ago.
0: I'm so sorry.
15: Your support of all first responders and military is second to none. Fantastic. Brian Shook was a great mentor to my daughter, Colette, who's on Jersey City Fire now for 10 years and has really taught her the job inside out. And she's able to train other new firefighters now because of him. And he's a super, super well-respected firefighter, battalion chief, and just a great man in general. So I thought you might want to know that.
0: How old was the chief?
15: 52.
0: Oh, my God. So young.
15: 52.
0: Married with kids?
15: Yes, sir.
0: So they're having a terrible time today. And it was sudden? Yeah. We don't know why?
15: Sudden, I don't know why. Oh, but it was not on the job.
0: But please, it was not. Please give me his name again.
15: Brian Shook.
0: Brian. Shook. How do I spell it?
15: B-R-Y-A-N.
0: Shook, Jersey City. I'm just looking it up. That is heartbreaking. 52. And 52. When did this happen? Did it happen last night?
15: No, I believe. Well, he passed away last night, but the heart attack happened, I believe, on Wednesday at home.
0: Wow. Well, tell your daughter that we're praying for all the firefighters in Jersey City for sure, and we'll certainly keep Chief Brian Shook and his family in our prayers. Thank you, Charlie. Thanks for letting us know.
15: Thank you. Have a great weekend.
0: Yeah, bye-bye. You too. Appreciate you. Take care. Man, that's just tragic. I 52. Going to be a lot of speculation as to why, and we're seeing this more and more. And, you know, there's a lot of discussion, and you're hearing doctors talk about this. I know Dr. Robert Malone's talking about this, Peter McCullough, and others talking about the heart implications of the COVID jab. And

0: you know, I'm not going to speculate because I don't know, but this is a very real thing with young men in particular and middle-aged men in particular with between cancer and heart issues. So, you know, I don't know. I do know that in many of these departments, our first responders were forced to get these jabs. And, you know, obviously we don't know if there were other comorbidities or underlying conditions, but so I'm not going to speculate on why, but I am going to say that there's a growing concern among doctors. You can see this online, and I have written about this before, that the adverse effects of the COVID shot have literally killed people, that more people are in health danger with the shot than were ever, ever endangered with COVID. You know, we said this from the very beginning. So our condolences to Chief Brian Shook and his family, leaves behind wife and kids. I what can you say? It's terrible. It's a terrible loss for a community and for a first responder hero. So again, we don't know what the underlying causes were, but you know, certainly someone will and should dig into that. So our condolences to all of you in Jersey City, the firefighters who are now suffering and mourning the loss of your battalion chief. All right, it is coming up on 6:26. So what I want to talk about on the other side, and Alfred, I don't want to rush you. I want to get to news, but I want to find out your plan in terms of where you're moving. You've got an interesting story. Where are you leaving to? Are you getting out of Jersey? I mean, you know, many people will tell you that this problem can't be fixed. I disagree. I think we can fix it. If you look at Florida, Governor Ron DeSantis was able to take a blue state, turn it red, get property taxes to a point where Florida is arguably one of the most affordable places in the country that you can move to. Yes, you're going to pay a little bit of a premium on your insurances, et cetera, but nothing like what we're paying in New Jersey. All right, Alfred, you'll be first. 1-800-283-101.5 is the number. Question is, are you digging in or are you getting out? And if you're getting out, where are you going? What's the number one state of exit? 1-800-283-101.5, 627. Eric Scott with the news next.
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0: hurt a plane, punishable by steep fines and up to 5 years behind bars. Pilots reported nearly 11,000 laser strikes in 2025, a 14% decrease from the year before. I'm Sarah Lee Kessler.
1: The political infighting continues in Toms River, where town council opponents of Mayor Dan Roderick have stripped him of the use of a town car, passing an ordinance that says the vehicle cannot be used for any non-town business. That includes commuting to his other job as assistant principal at Irvington High School. Roderick has argued the SUV is part of his compensation package as mayor. Democrats are considering redrawing the state's congressional districts, creating one Democrat super district, and consolidating the 4th and 7th into one district. That would put Republicans Chris Smith and Jeff Van Drew in the same district for the 2028 election, forcing a potentially nasty primary. It's 6:32 now on New Jersey 101.5. We'll get an update of your weekend weather with Dan in 1 minute.
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5: Bye. From the Town Square, New Jersey Info and Weather Network, we're still on the backside of yesterday's storm system. So another day technically on the cool side, although really that'll translate to a bright and comfortable afternoon. We'll see a mix of sun and clouds today. High temperatures reaching into the mid-60s, a little bit below normal for this time of year. Tonight will be clear and cool with lows in the lower 50s. Here comes the warm-up, mostly sunny and breezy tomorrow, high 75 to 80, into the 80s on Sunday with partly sunny skies. I'm Chief Meteorologist Dan Zarrow.
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2: 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World shares retreating as investors watch for developments from the Iran war and President Trump's summit in Beijing. U.S. futures are lower after Wall Street notched new records on Thursday. 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
3: On Route 80 eastbound side, a crash by exit 30 involving a red pickup truck. It's on the median there at Mount Arlington eastbound 80. Southbound New Jersey Turnpike, car lanes broken down vehicle by exit 12 at Carteret. Huge backups at the George Washington Bridge, well over 30 leaving New Jersey, coming back well over an hour. That's emergency repairs under the apartments affecting the upper level. And the Lincoln and Holland Tunnel certainly better, about 15 to 20. New Jersey Transit, the Midtown Direct trains are running to Hoboken because of fire department activity east of Penn Station, New York, cross honoring in effect. Bob Williams, New Jersey traffic north.
4: Janelle Crispin, New Jersey traffic south. Still pretty quiet on 295 and the turnpike in the southern portion of the state. Looks like it's building a bit as you travel on 206 northbound, right around the turnpike up to 130, and also some slow traffic as you head down to 38 in spots, and 70 beginning to build into 73, and 73 some slow traffic in areas through Voorhees Township into Marlton and Mount Laurel Township. This report is sponsored by the National Highway Traffic Safety Administration. You think a ticket for not wearing your seatbelt is the worst that could happen until you crash? Click it or ticket, paid for by the National Highway Traffic Safety Administration. Next report in 15 minutes on New Jersey 101.5.
5: 6:37 on New Jersey 101.5. Good morning. I am Bill Spadia with you until 10 o'clock this morning. Talk of Jersey, taking your calls 1-800-283-101.5. So where are you headed if you are getting out? Well, Eric, what was the stat again? It was 45 and older, one out of three,
2: yes,
5: New Jerseyans said they are thinking about leaving.
2: In the last year.
5: Just in the last
2: Just
5: 12
2: in the last
5: months.
2: Year.
5: Wow.
2: Yeah. And the two biggest factors, property taxes and utility rates.
5: Oh, the energy rate. You know, it's interesting, too, and you'd mentioned this, that we've got Governor Affordability who won the election on that.
2: Mm-hmm.
5: But, you know, in part, the Republican candidate lost the election on that when Jack allowed her to capitalize. And I mean, it's fascinating to me. The Democrats are the ones that pushed that oversaw the closing of six natural gas plants, the closing of the clean coal plant. They oversaw the, I mean, how many hundreds of millions, if not more, were spent on this farce of wind power, which never came to fruition. I mean, they never even built them.
2: Right.
5: It's amazing that same party campaigned successfully on lowering energy costs. And I don't know about you, I mean, other than your electric portion, because you have solar that you're giving back to the grid, you know, for the average person out there, you're paying, what, $400? I don't know what the average is.
2: Oh, it's
5: yet.
2: Much more than that. I mean, the last time, you know, we talked about this, we had people that were calling up saying, you know, it was $700, $800, $900.
5: Yeah. And now, mine is up to almost $900.
2: Well, it's
5: a lot of money.
2: Now to a business. If you're a restaurant or you're a manufacturer
5: thousands.
2: Or something, like, you're talking about $15,000 to $20,000, yeah, a month.
5: Even some of the shops in the strip malls, you know, you ask a dry cleaner, they're paying $1,500, $2,000.
2: Yep.
5: I mean, it's not sustainable. It's not sustainable.
2: Well, but those words, not sustainable, how many times have we said that over the last 10 years that we've been sitting here together, and yet what's been done about it?
5: Not one thing. And that's, you know, and I'll tell you the truth, I'm even tired of criticizing the Republicans on this. The reality is that it is a reality. It's almost back to what John Bramnick said, even though I consider John a Democrat. He had an interesting point. He was yelling about this years ago, saying, you got to send us more Republicans into the legislature because we can't get anything done. Well, Senator, you're not wrong. The problem is that the leadership of the Republicans is so weak and so distracted, ineffective, choose your word, that, what have they lost, 11 seats in the assembly in the last two cycles. Yeah. So you went from 34 assembly seats now to 23. And I have to say, the prospects in 2027 not looking any better. No. Who are your candidates? You're going to get a reelection. I mean, Paul Kinitra likely to get reelected. Jay Weber likely to get reelected. Eric Peterson. I mean, you've got some good guys that are out there fighting. Ara Dunn, Greg Meyer, Brian Rumpf, just to name a few. But I don't see the new prospects coming up. I mean, I'm just looking at the U.S. Senate race, right? Which I wrote about yesterday. Did you see Wildstein?
2: I did. Yeah,
5: apparently, I made a big endorsement yesterday. Yeah. Very funny. Yeah. But I explained it in the article that, Justin Murphy's a friend of mine. He's a good guy. And I rated it on who I thought was the most sincere and best candidate. But that said, David did not write about this in the article, or not that I saw. I qualified it by saying, look, this is a massive uphill undertaking. You're going into a buzzsaw of Cory Booker with 22 million today.
2: Right.
5: He's got 22 million.
2: Yeah.
5: What do you think he's going to have by September?
2: Well, and that doesn't include the backing that he's going to get from senatorial committees.
5: And look, a lot of the radicals see him as a prospective presidential candidate.
2: Well, he ran once.
5: Well, I think he's going to run again for this reason, that they will all be vying to be Gavin Newsom's VP. And you got a better shot at being tapped if you run.
2: Without a doubt. Yeah. I mean, because that experience is invaluable in running. As you know, just from, your run.
5: Just from running for governor.
2: If you ever did it again, you've learned some things.
5: Yeah.
2: But what
5: I've learned is I'm unlikely to do it again. That's actually what I learned.
2: That's an important lesson. But I mean, you look at what even the Democrats are doing, possibly through redistricting.
5: Yeah.
2: Where they're going to create this Democrat super district and try to combine the 4th and the 7th. They're basically going to redistrict a Republican seat out. Tom Kaine is likely to lose that seat. That seat is likely to flip Democrat.
5: And I don't think he's going to, at the end of the day, I don't think he's the candidate coming November.
2: No, I don't believe that either.
5: No.
2: But it be that as it may, if he loses that seat and they redistrict the other two Republican seats, you're down to one Republican in the state's congressional delegation.
5: Yeah.
2: Just like that.
5: Jeff Andrew would be it.
2: It would probably be it.
5: I think Chris Smith will put up a big enough fight. I don't know. It will be interesting if they pull that off. But we'll see. The prospects aren't good because you can't name the leadership. That's the question. You ask the average New Jerseyan, who's your top Republican? And they will say, I don't even know what that question means.
2: Right.
5: Right?
2: Right.
5: All right, let's go to Alfred in Springfield. So, Alfred, you getting out. What's going on?
6: Yeah, I changed my address to South Dakota about 2-3 years ago.
5: Now, but you're living in Jersey? How'd you pull that off?
6: Well, first of all, you only have to show up at South Dakota for one day, get a motel receipt, go to town hall, and they make you a South Dakota resident. No state tax. No inheritance tax, less car insurance. And then, I'm retired, so nobody knows where I am, and it's fine.
5: So,
6: cheat a little bit.
5: What's your address in South Dakota? It's a motel?
6: No, it's a mailbox drop.
5: So
6: they allow that in South Dakota as an address.
5: I got to tell you, Alfred, I don't think they allow that in Jersey if you're staying here for more than 180 days, right?
6: Yeah, well, they never know. I'm not here. I don't use Easy Pass. I'm not on social media. But they don't know I'm here.
5: Well, they know now.
6: Now they do. Thank you.
5: Right? I mean, look, your secret is safe with me, Alfred. I'm not going to say anything. And if that is, in fact, your name. But so you're basically cheating the system is what you're doing.
6: Well, they cheated me for long enough.
5: Yeah, look, Alfred,
6: they deserve what they get because of what they do to us.
5: I will not publicly condone breaking the law, but I will say that it doesn't surprise me. And I will tell you this, Alfred, you are not alone. There are a lot of guys out there doing that. It's why the state, as we understand it, for these rich guys that try to do the 181 days out of the state, they track their cell phones, their credit cards. I mean, you get audited on that. Now, Alfred, if you're retired, are you worth $100 million?
6: No.
5: No.
6: So not yet.
5: You're going to get away with it. They're not coming after you. They're
6: Well, you know, they screw us any way they can, and we're supposed to sit there and play by the rules when they make us get...
5: Look, I can't argue with you. All right, man. Good talking to you, Alfred. Good luck. Enjoy your one day in South Dakota. All right. Anybody else cheating the system that you want to use a fake name or call the station, let me know. Would love to hear from you. 1-800-283-101.5. But beyond cheating the system, if you're getting out, what state are you going to, or what state do you really want to relocate to? 1-800-283-101.5. 6:45 is time. 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
3: All right, Bill, stay away from the George Washington Bridge, leaving New Jersey 30 plus, and 1 hour delays coming back to New Jersey. That's emergency repairs under the apartments related to that concrete drop off one of the overpasses, and they're doing repairs on the upper level coming back to New Jersey. Lincoln and Holland Tunnels with a 10 to 15 minute delay, much better. New Jersey Transit, the service on the Midtown Directs are running to Hoboken because of earlier fire department activity east of Penn Station, New York. Eastbound side of 80 slowing down by exit 30 at Howard Boulevard, crash on the median, and the Parkway southbound by Clifton at exit 154, an accident on the shoulder. Bob Williams, New Jersey Traffic North.
4: To know Crispin, New Jersey traffic, Seth. Looks like it's a bit heavy now as you travel northbound on 295 into exit 29. And 42 is building.

0: northbound into 295. Looks like it's building as well on 38 between 206 out to Morristown and 70. Some slow spots through Marlton and Cherry Hill Township. 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
2: Happy Friday, everyone. No weather issues as we start the new day here. Skies are mainly clear, winds are calm, weather's dry, and temperatures are comfortably cool. We're in the 40s and 50s right now, and thermometers will end up very close to yesterday's highs. I think we're aiming for the mid-60s this afternoon with dry weather today and a mix of sun and clouds. Tonight will be clear and cool, lows in the lower 50s, so not quite as cool as last night. And then that warm-up is just going to ramp up this weekend. Tomorrow, mostly sunny and breezy, 75 to 80 degrees. Should be a gorgeous Saturday. Now, Sunday is going to have a twinge of summer, if you will. Could be a stray shower in the morning, then partly sunny skies. Highs 80 to 85, and we're going to build some humidity, some stickiness in the air. So don't be ashamed if you're reaching for the air conditioner. You might need it by the end of the weekend. Early next week, we're going to flirt with 90 degrees. First half of next week, in fact. 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
1: 6:51 on New Jersey, 101.5. Good morning, I am Bill Spadia. That caller was funny, right? He's got an address in South Dakota, but he's living here. I'll be honest, I have a problem with that. Like, if you want to get out, get out. You know, don't cheat the system. It is way cheaper to live in a place like South Dakota. I told you, Jody and I owned a farm for a time in South Dakota, and we had 40 acres. It was, we had thought at some point, it was many years ago, that, I wonder if we could live that kind of a rural life, and decided, no, I'm a city mouse. This is, I'm a Jersey guy. Like this is it. And working between here and Newsmax on the weekends, and the fast pace is what I love. And what you find is where you go, if it's cheaper, you are sacrificing something. And, you know, the farm actually was located within the boundaries of an Indian reservation, which I thought was really interesting. But it was like a 2-hour drive from Sioux Falls, and it's the idea of living remote is something that is not for everybody. And I remember I was on a ski lift in Vermont, and I was on the lift, and I tend not to talk to people when you're in that mode, but for some reason we struck up a conversation. The woman sitting next to me was the wife of a state trooper, and she was telling me that, you know, he was retiring next year, and they had already bought land in South Dakota, and they were building a house. And their whole retirement was hunt and fish and live off the land. And I thought, that sounds great, but you know what? That's not me. Then on the flip side, we have friends that have moved to Florida. And look, no offense, guys, but Florida's too hot, too crowded now. I'm not a Florida guy. So this is why I rant on the radio and talk about policy solutions and get super mad at the Republicans, because it's like, come on, guys, we should be in this together. We want to fight to make this state more affordable. And it's like, we do everything but make the state more affordable. And when you pick up the small pieces on the edges, I mean, I understand the point, that these two assembly members are pushing to suspend the gas tax for a time while we're at war. I get it. But it's not going to really mean anything to our wallets. I mean, if you save me $5 a week on gas, keep your $5 and go fight over the fact that we should be reopening the six plants that Murphy closed. Go fight. I haven't heard one Republican talk about something that I brought up in, I think, almost every debate when I was running, the peaker plants that are not running at 100% capacity to develop, to create electricity from natural gas. They're there for only the peak usage time, so we don't have a brownout or a blackout. Well, that's not acceptable. They should be running all the time at peak capacity. Because we were, believe it or not, under Chris Christie, and I mentioned Governor Christie yesterday, and I argued that he was one of the better governors that we've had. So was Jim Florio. Say that in a Actually, if I mention both names, Jim Florio and Chris Christie, and I've done this when I speak at Republican events, I get hisses and groans. They don't like either of them. And the reality is that it was the legislature that let Governor Christie down. It was the party that let him down. And I'm not saying that he didn't do things that upset a lot of people. I get that. Hey, look, Christie and I fought over the gas tax. We fought over the State House renovation. I was, he and I exchanged words on several occasions. That said, we need to get back to a time when the Republican Party was laser focused on affordability and getting our taxes down and restructuring our school funding and ending the scourge of high density housing. Can you imagine high density housing going on, ruining our suburbs? Meanwhile, we don't have enough housing to meet the demand. It's nuts. All right. Where are you getting out to? What's your number one state if you're leaving the Garden State? 1-800-283-101.5, 656. Eric Scott with the news next.
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3: 7 o'clock, I'm Eric Scott. The high cost of living has more residents thinking about leaving the Garden State behind. A new AARP New Jersey survey finds 35% of residents, 45 and older, are thinking about getting out. The vast majority citing affordability, more specifically, property taxes and utility rates. Dozens of labor and environmental groups now have joined the call for a statewide moratorium on any new AI data centers.
4: On Thursday, the coalition of 60 organizations signed off on a letter to Mikey Sherrill urging the governor to use her emergency powers to issue a moratorium on approval and construction of new data centers. The pause would allow lawmakers and the public time to learn more about the full impacts of these power-hungry facilities. Grassroots leaders have raised concerns that data center cooling systems could be a risk to the environment. Rick Rickman, New Jersey, 101.5 News.
3: A West Deptford man charged and arrested with luring after making arrangements to meet a 14-year-old he had been chatting up online. The Camden County prosecutor says 46-year-old John Remsing was actually talking to an undercover detective who arranged for a meeting in Haddon Township. He was met instead by police and is now being held at the Camden County lockup. It's 7:02 now on New Jersey 101.5. We're going to get an update on your commute. Bob has fast traffic in 60 seconds.
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8: On the turnpike southbound, still that broken down vehicle right lane by exit 12 of the car lanes by Carteret. Eastbound 80, a crash on the median by exit 30. And the parkway southbound at exit 154, still that crash on the shoulder. Forget about the George Washington Bridge, 30 plus leaving New Jersey, and 90-minute delays coming in from New York over the George Washington Bridge. Emergency repairs on the New York side related to that piece of concrete that dropped off one of the overpasses earlier this week. They're doing repairs, and they'll be out there until at least 8 o'clock. So forget about that. Lincoln or Holland tunnels are better. NJ Transit, the Midtown Direct trains are running to Hoboken. That is all because of fire department activity east of Penn Station, New York. Bob Williams, New Jersey Traffic North.
9: Janelle Crispin, New Jersey Traffic South. Looks like 295 is pretty heavy northbound coming off of exit 26, but it clears out at exit 29 where we had an earlier crash reported. And it looks like 73 is building from Whitehorse Pike up through Voorhees Township into Marlton and Mount Laurel Township. And it looks like 70 getting pretty heavy in spots, traveling between 206 out to the intersection of 73 and Cherry Hill Township. 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
3: It is 7:04 now on New Jersey 101.5. There is some big stars that will be coming out for the World Cup final being played in New Jersey this summer, included in a star-studded halftime show.
10: Shakira, Madonna, and BTS will be co-headlining the first ever World Cup final halftime show July 19th in East Rutherford, New Jersey at MetLife Stadium. A FIFA Instagram post revealing ticket sales will support the FIFA Global Citizen Education Fund, working to raise $100 million to expand quality education to kids around the world. The World Cup kicks off June 11th in Mexico City. I'm Jennifer Bolsoni.
3: 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The heat arrives this weekend. How long will it feel like summer? Dan has the details in 2 minutes.

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8: Now, New Jersey, what weather?
9: All right, one more day I would describe as comfortable and pleasant, and then the heat is on this weekend. We're hovering around 50 degrees this morning. Jacket or sweater, not a bad idea early on. Highs this afternoon, mid-60s. Similar to yesterday, a little bit below normal for this time of year, but I will call it comfortable. Look for a mix of sun and clouds across your Friday. Clear and cool tonight, lows in the lower 50s. And then tomorrow, we're warming up 75 to 80. Mostly sunny and breezy. We'll be in the 80s on Sunday. 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

0: am Bill Spadia with you till 10 o'clock this morning. 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So it's really two questions. One, what is the cost that will finally break your back and drive you out of state? Eric, I don't know if you heard that last caller who has an address in South Dakota.
1: South Dakota, yeah.
0: Declared himself a resident.
1: Yeah.
0: I didn't realize that South Dakota will allow you to declare yourself a resident if you're there for a day. I wonder if that's because people park their RVs there.
1: Maybe.
0: You know, I know people have done that. I never understood the sell your home and get an RV and travel the country and call that, and that becomes your home. I would have no desire to do that.
1: No. I mean, we did that a lot as a kid. You know, my dad had a big Midas motorhome, and he would pack us all in and we'd go on vacation. But I could not imagine, knowing what I know about that experience, living there. Plus, I mean, you at least like to drive. I don't like to drive. I do not like to drive.
0: I loved the RV when I had it. But I also flipped it, and it was a financial positive for me. Not flipped it physically.
1: Right.
0: I sold it.
1: Right.
0: Because I sold it at the peak of the market when literally I had upgrades on it, and they were able to buy it back for me and sell the upgrades to other RV owners. So the dealer made money too. Everybody made out.
1: I'm looking at this here online. Establishing South Dakota residency requires only a mailing address,
0: yeah,
1: an overnight stay, and proof of intent to make the state your permanent home.
0: So I could have done that when we owned the farm out there.
1: Yeah, yeah, yeah. But the key factor, they say, is your intent, and that's the real thing, to remain indefinitely. So mailing address, driver's license, vehicle registration, that qualifies as intent.
0: But New Jersey will expect their taxes to be paid.
1: Absolutely.
0: If you're here for more than 180 days.
1: Correct. Yeah.
0: Right?
1: Yeah, exactly.
0: So you got to be out of the state. You can't be in state for 180 or more days, or is it 181, whatever the cutoff is.
1: It's more than half the year.
0: Right. So if you're here.
1: Yeah. 6 months in a day.
0: 6 months in a day, you owe the state of New Jersey.
1: Yep.
0: Yeah. So, I mean, like I said, it's not, guys, believe me, it's not worth it breaking the law to avoid the taxes, because A, they could come and fine you. B, you know, tax evasion is a crime. So you got to be very careful with that. They do, though, Eric. The state has gone after a lot of these rich guys where they track their credit card payments and their cell phones, mm-hmm, and all. You know, they can determine where you are. My thought is the better idea is either get out if you don't like it or help me fight to change it. Ah, there's a crazy idea. Let's go to Andy in Pittstown. What do you think, Andy?
2: Good morning, Bill. Is this Bill?
0: Yes, last I checked. Is this Andy?
2: Yeah, Andy from Pittstown.
0: Oh, good Andy morning, from Bill. Pittstown. How you doing?
2: Good morning to the whole crew for me.
0: What's that?
2: Good morning to the whole crew. I pay $5,000 a year for auto insurance.
0: What kind of car are you driving?
2: I drive a small pickup right now.
0: How many cars, $5,000?
2: Just a pickup.
0: Really?
2: I have a bad driving record. I loaned my other truck to a girl.
3: He crashed it.
0: And then Andy, either you're underwater or you're jumping up and down on a trampoline. I'm not really sure. But it's hard to hear you. I'm going to let you get your phone situated, and then we'll pick you up. Let's go to Ron Urban, who's in Toms River. What's going on, Ron? How you doing?
4: Good. How are you?
0: Good.
4: So just real quick, I'm seeing more and more something that scares me and I run from. I have people, I go to their homes and are stealing electricity.
0: How?
4: And if they they jump before their meter and they're going refeeding their house. And to me, as soon as I see it, I just walk out.
0: Wait. I want to understand. How do they do it?
4: They go before their meter. They tap in. I guess they get an electrician.
0: Oh, they tap in before it hits the box. No kidding. Yeah, but that sounds that has to be a super skilled electrician to be able to do that, right?
4: Well, there's a lot of homeowner guys, electronic guys, and some get crooked electricians to do it for them and stuff. Years ago, they'd even tap into bigger projects. And it's, by the way, it's wrong. It's dangerous. It's just
0: but don't the phone or the electric companies? I mean, the power company. I would imagine we still have a guy that used to come by the house and physically read the meter. I guess now with the electronic meter, they don't need to do that.
4: I guess some of them in their basements, they're the older meters and things like that. It's just scary stuff. But real quick, so Eric, by the way, he's talking about his electric and no bill. Eric doesn't realize something. He owes me big time.
0: Tell me.
4: So Eric's bill was $600 to $800, right? Murphy alone raised our electric by 78%. And you guys are a little off on something.
0: What's
4: so
0: that?
4: So people are calling me up. Now that summer's coming, their bills are going to be between $1,200 and $1,900.
0: You're not wrong, Ron. I am seeing that too, and I'm thinking about when I run the filter 24/7 and all that. I don't know. My high bill last summer was $1,100, so I'm sure it's going to be higher this year. All right, Ron, I got to jump. Thanks for calling. It is 7:16. We're talking about, what is the bill that drives you the craziest in Jersey? And is there a state that you're thinking about leaving? Apparently, a third of you already have a plan. 1-800-283-101.5 is the number. 7:16 is the time. Traffic on the next.
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0: 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Here's fast traffic with Bob Williams.
5: All right, Bill, Route 24 eastbound where it meets Route 78 crash. There's a debris in the center lane eastbound side 24 at Route 78. Jersey Turnpike southbound problems cleared by exit 12. And we've got eastbound 80 accidents still on the median by exit 30. Stay away from the George Washington Bridge in both directions. Emergency repairs coming back to New Jersey. 90-minute delays on all approaches. If you're expecting somebody in from New York into New Jersey, GW Bridge, they're going to be stuck and delayed. Lincoln and Holland Tunnels, much better. NJ Transit trains are diverted. That's the Midtown Direct service to Hoboken. That's all because of fire department activity east of Penn Station. NJ Transit is cross-honoring. Bob Williams, New Jersey Traffic North.
6: Do you know, Crispin, New Jersey Traffic South? Friday rush hour tends to be lighter than most of the other days of the week, and that's exactly what's happening right now in the southern portion of the state. 295, we had some earlier delays northbound into exit 29. They have eased out. 42 doesn't look bad at all into 295. We do have some pockets of slow traffic as you travel on 73 between Whitehorse Pike up through Evesham and into Mount Laurel Township. Also on 38 between the area of 295 down to Maple Shade. 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
7: Let's see. On the temperature map this morning, I see a 45 at High Point and a 54 at Cape May. So we're averaging 50 around the state to start the day. Comfortably cool, seasonably cool, a crisp start to a nice day. We're going to see high temperatures this afternoon reaching into the mid-60s. Similar to yesterday, we'll see a mix of sun and clouds across the day. Nice light breeze and dry weather today, so no complaints for your Friday. Tonight's going to be cool with clear skies, lows in the lower 50s, and then here comes the weekend, and the weather looks good. The weather looks warm, mostly sunny and breezy tomorrow. Highs in the 70s, 75 to 80, and then 80s on Sunday. Very warm and getting a little sticky as humidity builds in. Could be a stray shower Sunday morning, then partly sunny skies. Getting even warmer than that, we might flirt with 90 early next week. 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Right now, Piscataway is 50, Point Pleasant 51, Camden 52. 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
0: 722 on New Jersey 101.5. Good morning. I am Bill Spadia with you till 10 o'clock this morning. Talking Jersey, taking your calls. 1-800-283-101.5. After the 8:30 news, we'll have our Blue Friday. Got a special Blue Friday today. And then after the 9 o'clock news, we'll do our veteran check-in with our friend, Marine combat veteran Michael Bohl, who's got an update for you. There's a lot happening this weekend. For me and for a lot of us, including Mike, who's behind the board today, it's two working days till Monday. And, you know, it's interesting that we're going to have a summer-like weekend. So it's going to make it that much harder for those of you that have to work this weekend, because it's going to be almost 90 on Sunday. I'm sure the traffic is going to be brutal. A quick note that the George Washington Bridge, as you may know, had that mishap earlier in the week. They're now doing the emergency repairs. I can't imagine what the traffic is going to be like as we hit Friday night with people heading out for the weekend. So if you are heading out of New Jersey and heading north, you definitely want to hit the Tappan Zee Bridge. We'll check in with Bob Williams in a little bit after the 7:30 news to give us an update on that emergency repair construction. That's a bad part to drive in anyway. Always congested, always packed. I told you it was on... What was it, Thursday night? I did the show. No, Wednesday night, I was live for the president's visit to China, and I went into the city, got there around 6, and I left after the show. We were done. We wrapped up about 11. I was in the car by 11:30. Got home around 1 in the morning because the traffic was backed up in the city to the Lincoln Tunnel. So I'm sure it's going to be brutal this weekend as well with the GWB. With the emergency repairs. Hopefully they'll be done tonight. We'll see. But anyway, back to what we were talking about earlier. Every aspect of New Jersey has gotten to a point where you could point to that being the one thing that is simply too much. I mean, I was talking the other day about even our trash service. When I went to the township to get a second barrel, $300. But you have to use their barrel or the guys won't pick it up. Like, think about it. They hit you at every single turn. I looked into even switching my cell phone service and consolidating. Doesn't matter. There's no real cheaper option out there. So we are stuck in this. And I'm going to tell you something. If you've got, no matter what state you live in, you are still paying the premium on gas. You're still paying it on the generation of electricity. There are other states that have done a lot better than we've done. There's no excuse in New Jersey. The resulting high energy cost, that 800, 900, you heard Ron Urban earlier, some of you are going to see a $1,200, $1,300 residential power bill this summer between your gas and your electric. It's out of control. And it is not because Donald Trump took us into war in Iran. It is not because the Trump administration helped push back and guys like Congressman Jeff Van Drew against the wind power. Nope, that's not the reason. It is directly a result of the environmental wackos in New Jersey. And I'm talking about former Governor Murphy and his wife Tammy. These radicals stopped the production of electricity with natural gas effectively. 6 plants closed. They stopped the coal fired plant. They made zero progress on nuclear. Now, Mikey Sherrill, for her part, is doing the exact same thing. The difference is Murphy didn't really care what you thought of him. He wasn't going to do the photo op. He just laughed at you, mocked you. Remember, you were shut down and he was marching during COVID with Black Lives Matter. He mocked us, didn't care. Sherrill, smarter, because she has real national ambition, and she did the photo op in front of the nuclear power plant as if to say, don't worry, New Jersey, I'm going to fix it. Meanwhile, what are you paying at the pump? What are you paying your electric bill every month? What are you paying in insurance? All of this, the governor's done nothing on affordability, and that's exactly what she got elected to do. Now, benefit of the doubt, okay, let's see what she's going to do. For you, what's the bill that you most dread every month? And have you thought of? Are you in the one-third of 45-plus who say, I want to get out of here, or are you in the two-thirds that are digging in with me? 1-800-283-101.5. 727, Eric Scott with the news in 3 minutes.
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0: in consumer habits and increased competition from streaming platforms.
1: Legislation sponsored by Assembly members Clinton Calabrese and Maureen Rowan allowing for-profit movie theaters to obtain plenary retail liquor licenses has cleared committee. Under the bill, the license would authorize movie theaters to sell alcoholic beverages 2 hours before a first-run motion picture is shown and during the movie. This legislation helps modernize the theater experience, support local businesses, and give theaters more tools to remain financially sustainable, says Calabrese. Jen Ursulo, New Jersey, 101.5 News.
0: The owner of three Monmouth County Food Town stores trying to assure customers they are not closing down. The CEO says empty shelves are the result of a dispute with their main supplier. In a statement, the company apologized for unacceptable conditions and said they're actively trying to work through their supply issues. Meanwhile, the longtime independent and family-owned Pennington Market is being sold. The store will become a McCafferty's food market on June 15th. McCafferty's operates 8 upscale food markets in New Jersey and Pennsylvania. 7:32 now on New Jersey 101.5. We're going to get an update on your weekend weather with Dan in 1 minute.
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3: From the Townsquare, New Jersey Info and Weather Network, we're still on the backside of yesterday's storm system. So another day technically on the cool side, although really that'll translate to a bright and comfortable afternoon. We'll see a mix of sun and clouds today. High temperatures reaching into the mid-60s, a little bit below normal for this time of year. Tonight will be clear and cool with lows in the lower 50s. Here comes the warm-up, mostly sunny and breezy tomorrow, high 75 to 80, into the 80s on Sunday with partly sunny skies. I'm Chief Meteorologist Dan Zarrow.
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2: In Union, Route 22 westbound by Springfield Road and the railroad crossing, a crash blocking one lane. Route 24 eastbound side debris still being cleared at Route 78 coming into Springfield. Parkway southbound, broken out car on the shoulder by Route 280 at exit 145. We've got big backups. George Washington Bridge at least 40 leaving New Jersey, coming back to New Jersey. 90-minute delays all around. Emergency repairs on the upper level approach. The Lincoln Tunnel now has problems leaving New Jersey going into New York. It's an accident. Right lane on 495 by Park Avenue. Holland Tunnel seems to be the best. Ocean of Monmouth County roads to major problems. And Route 189, northbound side by Delancey Street, an accident at Newark. New Jersey Transit, the Midtown Direct trains continue to work to go to Hoboken, diverted there. That's all because of fire department activity. Bob Williams, New Jersey Traffic North.
3: You know, Crispin, New Jersey traffic south looking good on 295. No delays. In fact, northbound into Route 73, exit 36 in Mount Laurel. A disabled vehicle quickly cleared away. 73, some ever so slight delays north of Whitehorse Pike through Voorhees Township into Evesham and also into Mount Laurel Township. 42 building ever so slightly northbound into 55. Again, northbound into the area of 295. 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Next report in 15 minutes on New Jersey 101.5.
4: 738 on New Jersey 101.5. Good morning. I am Bill Spadia. Eric, I've got some good news for you.
1: Excellent. I could use it.
4: The hate-o-meter has filled for next week already. I know. And it's only Friday.
1: Our cup runneth over.
4: I know. And in part because, and I don't like repeats because I feel like some people try to get in the hate-o-meter. But for some reason, our friend Lewis in Manchester.
1: Yeah.
4: If you want to just do yourself a favor and click on his name in the app chat. There is a thread that started at 7:27 this morning. Now, it is 7:39 right now. We are at 1, 2, 3, 4, 5. And he's very angry.
1: Oh, boy.
4: Yeah. You looking at that? So Lewis, the question I have for you, two questions, really. One, what got you up on the wrong side of the bed this morning? And two, if you hate me so much, why do you listen?
1: Well, it's kind of like driving past a car accident. You can't not look.
4: Perhaps. I think maybe you've really... like if you see your neighbor's house on fire, you don't just stay in. You, for some reason, need to go and gawk. And, right? I mean, people do that. So you think that's what it is. You think Lewis, the hater in Manchester... And, you know, Manchester is like, it's a nice town. We have a lot of listeners there. Good local government. A couple of great restaurants. Some nice shopping plazas.
1: But, you know, what's interesting is I'm kind of going through Lewis's history here. He's been hating on you for a long time.
4: How far back do we go with him?
1: Well, I mean, I'm to April 8th right now.
4: That's the last thing that it says the chat begins there, right?
1: This chat begins. Yeah, I don't know how long. Interesting.
4: I don't know how our chat even works. Perhaps producer Thomas can enlighten us a little bit. Because if you're on the app chat, he has not added anything yet. Producer Thomas, how does this work? It only goes back to April 8th.
5: Yeah, I believe it updates So it deletes a lot of messages.
4: Really?
5: But to my knowledge, Lewis has been hating for a long time.
4: Like since the beginning?
5: Oh, yeah.
4: I mean, the app chat's been around since what? How many years?
1: Oh, long time. Yeah.
4: More than 10?
1: No. I usually like to read that. So if I'm filling in for you, and I mean, I don't get quite the vitriol that you get, but yeah. I will get some. And I like to encourage them to call.
4: I would love it if Lewis wants to call. Right. Now, here is my concern with Lewis. Almost every line has an F-bomb in it.
1: Yeah. Well, you can't do that.
4: So it's okay for the chat. Go ahead.
1: But I've also found that people like Lewis that are empowered with a heavy dose of keyboard courage will not pick up the phone and actually have a conversation.
4: And that's unfortunate because I think Lewis is angry, but he's focused on issues. So if you notice in Lewis's chats, he's yelling about Medicare, Medicaid, and Social Security.
5: He's very well informed.
4: He seems to be well informed, don't you think?
1: Oh, he just dropped another one. Oh.
4: He did. Okay, well, hold on a minute. Let me refresh.
5: But I remember when you first came here, Bill, when you first got back.
4: When I got back from my run.
5: I was compiling a long list of hate messages of when the announcement came out that Bill Spadia is coming back.
4: Yeah.
5: And I believe Lewis was one of those. So Lewis goes back to the beginning of your era, your second era here.
1: Yeah.
4: He's so mad, he just posted the same line twice. I like the station. I like the weather reports. And at times, you have decent topics. Well, that's nice. Thank you. But when you go political, you're an...
5: Okay.
4: Yeah.
1: Yeah.
4: So, that's interesting. So now, you know what, though? I appreciate, Lewis, even though you're right, Eric, about the keyboard courage, at least he addressed what we're saying. So, he listens for the weather.
1: Yeah.
4: And sometimes I have a decent topic. But I don't think I was even political this morning. I mean, other than talking about the high cost of living. And to be honest, you know, this is an argument that we've had even having conversations with management because people don't love political discussions. But you can't discuss the cost of energy in New Jersey without discussing the politicians that drove the cost up. Would you agree? Right.
1: Yes.
4: Yeah. They're intertwined. And I wonder, well, we're going to see. But Lewis, you were so mad that you wrote the same thing twice. Or does that mean he hit enter twice?
5: He may have hit enter twice. He may have a little amnesia as well.
4: He could. Yeah, that's true.
5: When you hate someone that much, I feel like when you have that much hate in your heart, you forget things, you know?
4: Now, what do you think? Do you think Lewis is married?
1: That's a good question.
4: I would love to find out, is Lewis a young guy who's just sitting on his phone? Is Lewis an older gentleman who, his wife's upstairs and I picture him like in the den.
5: Yeah.
4: And he's got the radio on and he's sitting in his big box computer. And every time I say something, he's clicking away on the keyboard with anger and vitriol. That's what I think. Okay.
5: I can see that.
4: What's interesting is
1: get even madder because.
4: Yeah.
1: It doesn't bother us. In fact, we like it. We were both kind of like, this is a slow day today. Now, thankfully, Lewis has energized us.
4: It is a slow Friday today.
1: Right? I feel that. We're like, thank you, Lewis.
4: It almost feels like this is a weekend in and of itself in this section of the day. Yeah, interesting. So thank you, Lewis. I will address what you said. He's saying Trump drove up the cost of energy. Untrue. As a matter of fact, the cost of energy has spiked over the past few years as a direct result of environmental policies that do not make the planet any cleaner, do not make your air any cleaner. They simply drive up your costs for the fantasy of thinking that somehow the electric bus, the electric car is better for the environment. And what we've learned is that solar, wind, all of these things, not only not better for the environment, I would argue much worse. All right, question for you. What is the cost of living in New Jersey doing to you? And are you one of the one out of three people that is getting out? And where are you going? So far, we've got Tennessee and South Dakota. Didn't really expect that one. Where are you heading to? 1-800-283-101.5, 745, Fast Traffic, Instant Weather Next.
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8: All right, Bill, stay away from the George Washington Bridge. 40 minutes into New York and 90-minute delays coming back to New Jersey. That is all because of emergency repairs on the New York side on the upper level. That's due to clear by 8 o'clock. We'll see if that holds to be true. You got a lot of traffic on Route 19 northbound side on the Skyway approach from Newark. That's all because of an accident by Delancey Street. Turnpike approach is better to the Holland Tunnel. Ocean, Monmouth County roads, not so bad. You got the Parkway backs up north and southbound by exit 145. Bob Williams, New Jersey traffic north.
9: Janelle Crispin, New Jersey traffic south. Little bit of volume now on 295 northbound to exit 29. It's okay until you get just north of exit 52. A little extra volume there. And you have some company if you're on 295 northbound to exit 67, Route 1. Now 42, a bit slow northbound exit 12A out to 295. 38 eastbound after Lenola Road in Mapleshade Township. There's a down pole. Ramp lane is closed. 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
8: 60s today, 70s tomorrow, 80s Sunday, flirting with 90s early next week. Yeah, here comes a big warm-up. It's going to feel like summertime soon enough. This morning, though, you might be reaching for a sweater or

0: jacket. This is going to be the coolest morning we see in quite some time, so soak it in while it lasts. Highs today will reach into the mid-60s, similar to yesterday, I think, with a brighter sky, a more settled sky, I guess, with sun and clouds, dry weather. It's going to be a comfortable, pleasant way to end the work week today. Tonight, clearing cool, lows in the lower 50s. Now, tomorrow is going to be noticeably warmer, highs 75 to 80 degrees, a mostly sunny and breezy day, really a gorgeous weather day. And then Sunday is going to get very warm, 80 to 85 with noticeable humidity in the air. Could be a stray shower around Sunday morning, then partly sunny skies. Hazy, hot, and humid Monday, 85 to 90, although it will be cooler at the shore. 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Right now, we've got 52 at Jersey City. Woodbridge is 51. Pemberton, 50. From the Earth Treasures Fine Jewelers Weather Desk, I'm Chief Meteorologist Dan Zarrow.
1: 7:52 on New Jersey 101.5. Good morning. I am Bill Spadia. So, it was funny. We were talking about Lewis in Manchester on the app chat, but the reality is that people do get angry. And part of the anger in New Jersey is that there are, you know, there are so many things that the political leaders could be doing and they don't do. And, you know, when they act, they're acting in their own self-interest and not ours. And that's the problem. You know, I was just talking to my friend, Eric Peterson, who's in the legislature. Like, there was a bill yesterday in the Commerce Committee that would eliminate loyalty reward programs and targeted coupons. What? Why is that even being discussed in the legislature? Meanwhile, you're paying $900 a month to turn your lights on. And when's the last time there was a piece of legislation that was pro small business, pro employee, pro small family farm? I can't name one in the last 10 years. Let's go to Art in Elizabeth. What's going on, Art? Good morning.
2: Good morning, Bill. I wanted to call in this morning. There's a piece in Governor Sherrill's budget that is going to reduce the purses for Monmouth Park and the Meadowlands down from $20 million to $5 million, which will basically wipe out horse racing in New Jersey.
1: You are not wrong. We've had many horse breeders call the show for this issue. And it's, you know, if you are a casual observer of horse racing, if you just love the animals, if you work on one of these farms, if you work at one of the parks, I don't think people realize that it's not even a ton of money. Like, you're talking about, I think a budget item was about $50 million. And, I mean, I say that's not a ton of money. In the context of a $60 billion budget, it's not a lot of money.
2: It's nothing, really.
1: Right.
2: Yeah, and it's really nothing.
1: And what they don't do, Art, and this drives me crazy, what they ought to do is say, okay, this $50 million represents $700 million in economic activity. I don't know what the number is. I made that up. I don't know what it is, but every one of the cuts should be evaluated with, are we throwing this money away and getting zero return, or are we investing this money and getting some return? So an example of zero return is a conversion from diesel buses to electric buses. That's, you get no return. We are throwing millions of dollars away on buses that we're not even going to have enough stations or juice to charge, and it's going to jack the costs up for New Jersey Transit. So cut that. But horse racing, what's the tangible money, revenue, return on that budget item? I don't know. Could be hundreds of millions of dollars. And
2: Bill,
1: right?
2: It's pennies too, because, and you're talking about one of the crown jewels of the Jersey Shore, Monmouth Park, that's been around over 100 years.
1: Yeah. And think about the tax revenue that Monmouth Park generates from the people that go, and the ticket sales, and the vendors. I mean, all of it. All of it. But you can't get horses to race if they are not there. Nobody's coming to Jersey if there is a paltry, you know, bag of pennies for the winner. Right?
2: And that's it. And the purses, they field four, five, six horses some days, as it is. It'll virtually dissolve the whole thing.
3: Yeah. Art, I'm with you. I'm glad you called. And by the way, Thomas is doing an outstanding job. He is a fan favorite, not only with listeners, but with the company. So he's doing a great job.
2: Okay. I know I brought him up well, that means.
3: Look, Art, I always say parents get half the credit and half the blame. So take it.
2: That's right. Exactly. Most of the blame sometimes.
3: Sometimes.
2: So thanks for taking my call.
3: You got it, Art. Good to talk to you. Call back anytime. Art's right. I mean, this horse racing thing is a nightmare, and it's a shame. I'd love to hear from you if you are in the horse racing business. Do you know that the governor is cutting the purse? And what that means is you're literally going to shut the industry down in this state. And I think that's a real tragedy. 1-800-283-101.5 is the number. 7:56 is the time. 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
11: It's 8 o'clock. I'm Eric Scott. The community in Red Bank continues to mourn the tragic death of a 16-year-old hit by a train Wednesday morning, and police are now saying that the teen victim was wearing headphones at the time. He's being remembered as a beloved local athlete whose kindness touched everyone. The high cost of living in New Jersey has more of us thinking about just leaving the Garden State behind. There's a new survey out from AARP New Jersey this morning.
12: The survey, I think, tells a pretty clear story that affordability is pushing New Jerseyans to the brink. And we did survey folks here in New Jersey, 45 and older, and one in three of those residents have considered leaving New Jersey in the past year.
11: AARP State Director Chris Widello says for those considering a move, the number one reason, the high cost of living, specifically property taxes and utility rates. One of the reasons for skyrocketing home prices and rent in New Jersey is we aren't building enough housing units. New census data shows nearly every other state in the nation has managed to build more homes and apartments than needed for their population growth. That drives rent and home prices down. In New Jersey, the opposite is true. We're actually losing housing units per capita, and that's been happening every year since 2020. It's 8:02 on New Jersey 101.5. We're going to get an update of your early morning commute. Bob has fast traffic in 60 seconds.
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11: Now, New Jersey 101.5 fast traffic.
16: Crash now on Route 80 westbound by the Garden State Parkway at exit 62. Two right lanes are closed there. Still no change at the George Washington Bridge. Avoid that both ways. 40 minutes for the upper to New York. Coming back from into New Jersey, 90-minute delays all around because of emergency repairs on the upper level. Route 1 and 9 northbound, very slow at Delancey Street in Newark with an accident. Ocean Monmouth County roads in good shape. New Jersey Transit, the Midtown Direct trains running to Hoboken today because of fire department activity east of Penn Station. Bob Williams, New Jersey Traffic North.
17: Janelle Crispin, New Jersey Traffic South. 295, we have some slow spots now. Southbound exit 28, 10 to 26. And northbound, it's a little heavy. Exit 30 up to exit 32 in Barrington. Now 42 northbound, some slow traffic. Exit 12A up to 295. 38 eastbound after Lenola Road in Maple Shade Township. A down pole has been cleared away. 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
11: It's 8:04 now on New Jersey 101.5. Hey, how about this? A pick six New Jersey lottery ticket worth $5.9 million. It was going to expire and be worthless in 8 days. Then a guy found it crumpled up in one of his pants pockets.
18: State lottery officials say the man showed up to their offices Thursday with the winning ticket and explained he heard their announcement last month about the unclaimed ticket sold at the Exxon in Roseland where he buys lotto tickets. So the man says he went to the gas station to ask about it, but they told him to go home and search everything and says he did. The lucky guy told lottery officials he checked every corner of every room as well as every pocket on every pair of pants until his fingers felt that crumpled piece of paper in one. That $2 ticket, now worth $5.9 million before taxes, but would have been worth nothing if he found it after May 22nd. Levon Putney, New Jersey 101.5 News.
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0: You know, the sun has been up for almost 2.5 hours now, and so temperatures are starting their rise. It's not going to be too warm today. Highs in the mid-60s. That's comfortable. It's pleasant. It's similar to yesterday. We'll see a mix of sun and clouds. Humidity levels nice and low. It's going to be a nice day overall. Clear and cool tonight. We'll bottom out in the lower 50s. Tomorrow's going to be warmer, 75 to 80. Mostly sunny and breezy. A gorgeous day. Even warmer and more humid on Sunday, highs 80 to 85. 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
1: 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Good morning. I am Bill Spady. I want to thank the Parks Casino for sponsoring New Jersey Chime Time every morning, every hour on the show. Eric, you know, it's interesting. It has come up now on everything I'm doing. I work with on New Jersey, the good folks there. Mm-hmm. And, yep. You know, we did a streaming show yesterday. And it's interesting. Tom Kane issue came up. On Newsmax last week, I was on the weekends. We were doing a rundown of things happening in the world, and Tom Kane came up there. And I brought this up a couple times on the show. It's an interesting thing going on because he has been absent. Now, he's an elected member of Congress. He has missed now, I believe, 78 votes. I think that's the number. We may be up to 81.
11: It could be higher than that now, yeah.
1: Right, because he didn't show up this week. I believe it's been 8 weeks that he's been out of work.
11: 2 months, yep.
1: So 2 months, and What's interesting is the United States Congress, now this is what, $160,000 job, something like that, $170,000. So not on the highest end of the pay scale, but still, for if you're looking at the average New Jerseyan and what they're making, they're not making $170,000 a year. And they're not getting the perks that these guys get with the travel and the expenses and the staff and the budget and everything else. So it is it's good work if you can get it. Now, you and I are held to an HR standard, and I don't know, maybe you can correct me if this is a Department of Labor rule, if this is a law, or if this is just HR accepted practice. But I understand from my experiences with HR over the years that 3 days, your employer can fire you for job abandonment. If you're missing for 3 days and you don't call in, you don't check in, you don't let them know why you're out, they can terminate you. That's always been the rule that I have understood talking with different HR departments and employees. I don't know where it stems from. Do you?
11: It's generally accepted as a rule, but it is classified as a form of voluntary resignation. So you are considered that you have quit, that you've abandoned your job. Yeah.
1: So now, obviously, if you are incapacitated and cannot speak or you're hospitalized, most employers, I imagine, would suspend that and not take it into account if you are unable to. We do not know at this point what has happened to Tom Kaine Jr., Congressman Tom Kaine. We've heard rumors. I've heard a lot of rumors about his medical condition. I'm not even going to speculate on the air, but I will say that if any of those rumors are true, we're praying for Tom Kaine and his wife and their kids, and they're going through a really tough time. That said, you've got a four-person Republican majority now?
11: Yeah.
1: What are they, four, right? And with you now you can't afford to lose three or four votes. Otherwise, the Democrats have effectively got the power in the House. We're headed into the midterms where there are, I believe, 18 seats that are considered a toss-up by Cook's political report. So that means if the Democrats win a handful of those, power in the House could shift. Now, my question is, how is it possible that members of Congress don't adhere to the job standards that the rest of us do?
11: Well, they're not required, and there's no provision for removal.
1: You have to be impeached to be removed.
11: Well, you could. The House could vote
1: to throw you out,
11: remove you.
1: They would never do it.
11: They won't, especially not on a medical issue.
1: Right.
11: You know,
1: which I understand.
11: Look, this is for those of us in media and those of us who follow politics. It's a really delicate dance that you have to do,
1: yeah,
11: because you are entitled to medical privacy.
1: Absolutely.
11: Right? So it's nobody's asking outright, hey, what's wrong with the guy?
1: No.
11: Because I would never ask that. And I know most of my journalist colleagues wouldn't ask that either. However, you do need to ask, when is he coming back? And soon
1: is not an answer.
11: Is not an acceptable answer.
1: No. No, and not only that, but his staff is saying soon and at 100%.
11: And at 100%, right.
1: Now, I have to be honest, I think they're lying. I don't believe that. I think they are covering because this does not make any logical sense.
11: Correct.
1: Right. You know, if he is, in fact, hospitalized, if he is sick, if he is suffering from something traumatic.
11: Which we don't know.
1: We don't know. You would assume, and I think you can do this with a great certainty, that there would be a statement from the office to say the congressman is incapacitated at the moment. His doctors are saying it could be 90 days before he comes back. Any one of us would accept that and say, okay.
11: And you can say that without with maintaining a level of medical privacy without revealing what is actually ailing him.
1: Yeah.
11: I mean, it became a subject. The four Democrats that are running in a primary,
1: Rebecca Bennett, Michael Roth, Tina Shaw, and Brian Varela.
11: Varela, yeah.
1: They had a debate. Who's up? Any of them?
11: You know, that's a really good question. Every piece of polling data I've seen shows it to be wide open, and I don't know that the recent debate really changed that. You know, they all said during the debate, hey, you know, we're praying for him. But, you know, the staff has said, you know, we're taking care of business. The staff wasn't elected.
1: Well, and they can't vote.
11: And they can't vote.
1: So it's one thing to answer calls, but you're there primarily to vote, and represent the 750,000 people in your district, plus or minus a few. All right, so question, do you think that politicians and elected officials should be held to the same standards as the rest of us? And that said, do you think Tom Kaine needs to resign from Congress? 1-800-283-101.5 is the number. 8:15 is the time. Traffic on by the next.
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1: 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Here is your fast traffic with Bob William.
16: Okay, Bill, Route 18, a crash down by Route 1 at New Brunswick. Very slow traffic. Route 22, also an accident clearing at Springfield Road Union. Garden State Parkway South, broken down car cleared by 145. Northbound accident on the exit ramp with that construction work at 127 over the Driscoll Bridge. Route 189, still a mess out of the 78 area to the Skyway and Delancey Street with an accident being cleared. 80 with an overturned vehicle. Two right lanes are closed. That's westbound by the Garden State Parkway. And eastbound side, very slow in toward exit 30. Looks like an accident there. And another accident down by 287. Stay away from the George Washington Bridge. 30 to 45 minutes into New York. Jersey-bound side out of New York. 90-plus, all because of that emergency repairs still out there. Bob Williams, New Jersey Traffic North.
17: Janelle Crispin, New Jersey Traffic South. Looks like 295. Some slow spots, a little extra traffic, but not bad at all from exit 26 up to 29. And 42 northbound, a bit slow into 295. Now, it looks like a little bit of a slow go as you travel on Whitehorse Pike. Just past 206, it looks like traffic is affected in both directions at Waterford Blue Anchor Road. And 29 northbound from Route 129 up to Cass Street and Trenton. Slow traffic. 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Next report in 15 minutes on New Jersey. 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
1: 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Here's your instant weather with Chief Meteorologist Dan Zarrow.
0: Well, May is just about half over here, and Mother Nature is about to flip the switch from cool to warm, and you may have to switch on the AC. by the end of the weekend. Now, this morning, it is still pretty cool out there. We're seeing, mainly 50s on the thermometer at this point. High temperatures this afternoon, mid-60s. That is similar to yesterday. That is just below normal for this time of year. Normal highs around New Jersey are about 72 degrees. So again, below that point today, we'll see a mix of sun and clouds, a comfortable weather day. Clearing cool tonight, lows in the lower 50s.

0: And then tomorrow we shoot above normal, 75 to 80, breezy and warm with mostly sunny skies. Sunday gets even warmer, 80 to 85. You're going to feel some humidity, some stickiness in the air. Could be a stray shower around Sunday morning. Most of us stay dry. Otherwise, we'll see pleasant, partly sunny skies. 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Isn't it time to finally be pain-free? Right now, Rockaway is 53, Franklin 55, Beach Haven 56. From the Earth Treasures Fine Jewelers Weather Desk, I'm Chief Meteorologist Dan Zarrow.
1: It's 8:21 on New Jersey 101.5. Good morning. I am Bill Spadia. If you're headed north for this this weekend, you got to watch out what's happening on the GWB. Bob Williams.
2: Yes, sir.
1: What a mess. What happened? The concrete fell from underneath the building. These are the four building or three, right? Four apartment buildings that are over the on-ramp, essentially, that highway access before you get onto the bridge.
2: Right, on the New York side, right by the bus terminal. And
1: so what happened? Concrete fell from the roof, the ceiling.
2: Twice over on the overpass where the I-95 comes out of the Bronx into the GW Bridge. That's called the Trans-Manhattan Expressway, which was built in 1960. They had these couple of pieces of concrete fall off from the roof.
1: Yeah, it's almost 70 years old.
2: Yes, and this is very concerning. I mean, they finally did some repairs yesterday. They are still out there this morning. And the upper level, they have two lanes closed. They were supposed to clear that at 8 o'clock. They're still out there. It doesn't look like they're going to clear anytime soon.
1: Two lanes of four closed, right? So
2: two out of three lanes on the upper level are closed on the New York side. So that is just, I haven't seen traffic this bad on the New York side of the GW Bridge in, I can't tell you when. Every road is backed up. You got 90 minutes to 2 hour delays. And the GPS is not helping you. Every time, if you're using GPS over there, it's probably sending you six ways to Sunday to get out of there, and it's just fouling things up even worse. I mean, you got multiple mile delays on all the interstates on that side of the GW Bridge, and it's also having that trickle effect through the other roads, like the Lincoln Tunnel, starting to push you down there. It's just crazy.
1: Yeah, I told you, leaving Manhattan on was it Wednesday night? I did the broadcast Wednesday night, and it was... It took me 40 minutes to get from 3rd and 49th to the tunnel. 40 minutes.
2: Oh, yeah. It's nuts. And they're doing their own construction over there at the Lincoln,
1: too. It's like
2: 12
1: blocks. I mean, so there's no real workaround. I mean, the Tappan Zee, right? Take the Tappan Zee.
2: That's it, but I mean...
1: Is it both ways, though, Bob? Is it impacting...
2: It's Jersey bound, but going from here to New Jersey over to New York, it's at least 30 to 45 minutes. All lanes are open leaving New Jersey, but if you got somebody coming back from the Bronx or coming in from New England on 95, they're going to be late, and hopefully they're taking a different route. It's not good, and this could be a long-term situation here. I mean, it looks like they're trying to do some stopgap measures to repair the thing, but we don't know if this is a major piece of concrete, like a structural thing, or it's like one of these side pieces that is not that important. We're still trying to figure that one out.
1: You know, it's interesting to me because we hear about, I right away think about the structural integrity of the buildings.
2: Oh, yeah.
1: Mm-hmm. And I mean, you got, I don't know, it must be a couple thousand people living in those four buildings.
2: Yep, those buildings were built in 1961 to 64, right after the highway opened in 1960. That was with the Cross Bronx in 95.
1: Are they NYCHA? Are they part of the housing authority?
2: Not sure. Sure about that. But they've been around for 60 something years.
1: I mean, it's like you feel for those people because it's that clearly not the high rent district.
2: Right.
1: These are not folks with a ton of options. That's what I think of, right? They're not like, all right, it's not like it's the pied-à-terre that you've got over the GWB. No.
2: Yeah.
1: These are folks that are either on some kind of assistance or they're grinding two or three jobs just to put food on the table. So I worry about that. I think about the integrity of the building, like that building that collapsed in Florida. And I'm not doing that to fan the flames of fear or anything. I'm saying these are real issues with these buildings that if they're not taken care of over time. And, you know, I've always been concerned about highways under buildings.
2: Oh, yeah. I mean, you hold your breath, you cross your fingers and all that stuff when you go under that area. Everyone's driven that stretch under the apartments. And it's just,
1: And think about this, Bob. The World Cup is almost here.
2: Right.
1: Think about the traffic coming south on 95 from everybody coming to the games. I mean, it's a nightmare.
2: That would be the worst case scenario if they had to close it for any length of time.
1: Right.
2: It would just be horrible.
1: What would that mean? You'd have to take the Henry Hudson to get to the
2: bridge, that's the only road that would be unaffected right now. Because people can't get there. All the truck traffic is affected. It's
1: that's
2: a major clog.
1: Right.
2: It's not good. Well, hopefully things will get resolved sooner rather than later. But it's not good right now.
1: All right. Keep us posted, Bob. Thank you.
2: You got it, bud.
1: Bob Williams, and it's frustrating to me because we continue, you hear the expression, kick the can down the road. The challenge is that's exactly what politicians do. Again, here we go again. I'll give Lewis some more ammunition to get mad at me. Another issue that is absolutely political. You elect the wrong people. You elect people that are more interested in lining their own pockets or their pockets of their friends, and this is what you get. You get a neglect on our infrastructure. You get spiking energy costs. You get politicians that get elected to cater to a base, a radical base like the environmental lobby, and all of a sudden you're paying $1,000 a month to heat and cool your home. This is why we can't have nice things. All right, are you stuck on one of these roadways right now and tuning in? Let me know what you're seeing. 1-800-283-101.5. 827 is the time. Eric Scott with the news is what's next.
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10: It's 8:30. I'm Eric Scott. President Trump and his Chinese counterpart wrapping up their critical talks, both claiming important progress in stabilizing U.S.-China relations, even as deep differences persist over Iran, Taiwan, and more. The two leaders huddled for 3 hours of talk.

0: Rick have stripped him of the use of a town car, passing an ordinance that says the vehicle cannot be used for any non-town business. That includes driving to his other job as assistant principal at Irvington High School. Roderick has argued the SUV is actually part of his compensation package as mayor. It's 8:32 now on New Jersey 101.5. We'll get an update on your weekend weather with Dan in just 60 seconds.
1: From the Thames Point of Jersey Info and Weather Network, we're still on the backside of yesterday's storm system. So another day technically on the cool side, although really that'll translate to a bright and comfortable afternoon. We'll see a mix of sun and clouds today. High temperatures reaching into the mid-60s, a little bit below normal for this time of year. Tonight will be clear and cool with lows in the lower 50s. Here comes the warm-up, mostly sunny and breezy tomorrow, high 75 to 80, into the 80s on Sunday with partly sunny skies. I'm Chief Meteorologist Dan Zarrow.
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1: Crash on Route 80 eastbound side by Parsippany, exit 42 before you get

0: 287. That's at least one lane closure backed up past Denville on down to that crash scene. Westbound accident on the westbound side of 80 by the Garden State Parkway at Saddlebrook. Overturned vehicle still out there. 30 plus at the George Washington Bridge leaving New Jersey, coming back to New Jersey. 2 hour delays. That's all because of that emergency repairs on the upper level New York side. Lincoln and Holland tunnels are better. Parkway southbound side slowing down by exit 145. Earlier accident. Bob Williams, New Jersey Traffic North.
1: You know, Crispin, New Jersey traffic south. Slow going on White Horse Pike and Winslow Township. Westbound into Waterford Road, there's a crash. The right lane is blocked, and you're going to have some pockets of slow traffic. But it looks like it's easing out somewhat on 73. Traveling from White Horse Pike into Marlton and on into Maple Shade. Looks like 295 is pretty quiet. 29 northbound 129 up to Cass Street in Trenton. Slow traffic. 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Jersey's biggest debate. Pork roll or Taylor ham at Big Belly Bagels. They call it a tower loaded high on fresh kettle boiled bagels with eggs, cheese, and all the fixings. 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Order now at Big Belly Bagels in Brick. Next report in 15 minutes on New Jersey 101.5.
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3: So we've all had that fun experience, the Easter egg hunt, either with actual painted hard-boiled eggs. Yes, as kids, we actually did that. Or those plastic eggs filled with candy. And in the fun of the kids running around, it's easy to get distracted, right? Not to notice immediately that sometimes babies will grab anything and put it in their mouth. Well, sometimes you don't need the confusion of a lot of kids or the Easter egg hunt. Sometimes babies will just reach for something, pop in their mouth, and you got a situation. Well, this happened in March. Stafford Township Police responded to a call from a family in Beach Haven West where a baby boy was not able to breathe because a small plastic egg was lodged in his throat. Now, Officer Adam Shearer was the first on the scene, and he discovered baby Jack, 10 months old, with his grandmother who was babysitting him. Baby was in a lot of distress. Airway was blocked, and the officer immediately began working to try to remove the egg. Now, a moment later, Shearer was joined by Officer Brandon Haynes. Haynes was at a local road construction post, heard the call because it was involving a baby. He responded immediately. And thankfully, within a minute, the officer was able to get the egg out of the baby's mouth. Now, of course, a minute or two of rescue sounds fast, right? But if you're the grandmother, that felt like a torturous hour. Jack's grandmother later described Officer Haynes as quick to respond, professional, and compassionate. "He's my hero," was her quote. Jack's mom, she was at work as an emergency room nurse when the incident occurred, and just said how she feels so grateful of how capable the Stafford Township Police Department is when families are in need. As of recently, Officer Haynes has been nominated for a life-saving award for his actions that day because officers Shearer and Haynes acted so quickly, remained calm under pressure, and called back their training. Baby Jack is safe, alive today. Stafford Township PD probably put it best on their post. "As police officers, we train for countless situations, but calls involving children are among the most emotional and high-pressure incidents we respond to. This incident is a powerful reminder of why preparation, quick decision-making, and dedication to our community matter. I want to thank all the Stafford Township Police Department, and specifically police officers Brandon Haynes and Adam Shearer." Thank you, guys. It's, it's interesting in a situation like that, that one thing I hear over and over again on Blue Friday is people responding and thanking officers for how calm they were. You think about the panic that goes through some people's minds and how they don't know how they would remain calm. And police officers show up and a baby is potentially minutes from death. And you've got to call back all of that training that you did, remain calm, and keep the people around you calm as well. So it's a real virtue, and it's a testament to just how difficult the job of being a police officer is. And you got to know what you're signing up for. And I've said this over and over again. I speak to a lot of 200 clubs and PBA events, and the job of a police officer in many cases not a job, but it's also not a career. it is truly a calling. If you're going to put yourself in harm's way and put yourself in a situation where if something goes wrong, you bear the responsibility and could bear the brunt of the blame and still take action. And the result? Well, in this case, 10-month-old baby Jack is going to hopefully have a long, happy, and healthy life ahead of him thanks to the actions of these officers. So thank you to all our police officers out there. And just be mindful, guys. Move to the center lane if there's a police officer that's got somebody pulled over on the shoulder. And forget about it's the law. It is the smart, right thing to do. Don't create a dangerous traffic situation. Make sure you look before you move. But be mindful that these guys are out there all the time. And I say that also with the road construction. There are police officers there for a reason. Be aware, slow down at these construction sites, and know that at any moment there you could be passing within literally inches of a human being. So please be mindful of that while you're making your way around this weekend. And I say that knowing that a lot of you are on the road right now and you're super pissed off because you're not getting to where you need to go. We are backed up for miles, in and out of New York City. I'm thinking about it for tomorrow. I've got to leave the house at 4 a.m. I'm hosting 2 shows tomorrow on Newsmax. Actually, I'm a special guest tomorrow morning on the Wake Up America Weekend, and then I'm hosting in the afternoon 1 to 3. So I'm gonna hit both ends of it. I'm gonna hit the morning traffic going in, and then I will not be done my job until 3:00. So I'm gonna hit that afternoon traffic going out, and I'm just dreading it. Now, and here's the bigger problem: my go-to traffic guy is off next week and is leaving tonight, so I won't be able to call Bob Williams on Saturday afternoon and say, what's my workaround? So I'm going to call him tomorrow morning while he's waiting at the airport and get some workaround tips that I will then share with you on Monday. All right, it is coming up on 8:44. Chris, Juan, hang in there. I want to talk to you about where you are stuck right now in traffic and what has been going on, because I think it's worse than it looks on the computer right now if you are sitting in it. 1-800-283-101.5 is the number. Where are you stuck today in traffic? 8:44, Fast Traffic Instant Weather next.
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0: All right, Bill. New Jersey Turnpike, Newark Bay Extension. There's a westbound accident by exit 14A out of Bayonne in Jersey City. Eastbound side out of Newark looks like a separate accident. Route 109, not much better. Still an accident up by Delancey Street. The Lincoln and Holland tunnels, at least a 20-minute delay. That's nothing compared to the George Washington Bridge. Continue to avoid that both ways, especially coming back to New Jersey. That's a two-hour delay out of the Bronx into New Jersey. Emergency repair. Repairs on the New York side on the upper level still out there. Leaving New Jersey, it's 25 to 30. All lanes are open. Leaving New Jersey at the GWB. 80 westbound side overturned vehicle being cleared by the Parkway and eastbound accident being cleared by Denville. Bob Williams, New Jersey Traffic North.
1: Janelle Crispin, New Jersey Traffic South. Looking better on White Horse Pike, westbound into Waterford Road in Winslow Township. There was a crash. It's been cleared away. Westbound, a little slow as you pass 73 in Berlin. 73, some slowdowns through Evesham into Marlton, and 70 looks slow between Marlton out to Cherry Hill Township in spots. No problems at the Delaware River crossings. 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
11: You know, Bill, we always rejoice in the fact that New Jersey has all four seasons, but really there are five seasons here, and the fifth is starting up right about now with Memorial Day weekend right around the corner, and that is shore season. 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I can tell you there is a low risk of rip currents at the Jersey Shore today. Ocean water temperatures still pretty chilly, 55 to 62 degrees. Weather-wise, looking good today. Comfortable and pleasant, not that warm. Highs in the mid-60s with a mix of sun and clouds. Tonight will be comfortably cool, not as cool as last night. Lows in the lower 50s with mainly clear skies. Good sunshine tomorrow, breezy and warmer, 75 to 80, and even warmer on Sunday into the 80s. Could be a stray shower around, partly sunny. We'll flirt with 90 for Monday, Tuesday, and Wednesday of next week. 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
3: It's 8:51 on New Jersey 101.5. I am Bill Spadia. So it's a rough ride out on the roads today. Let's start with Chris in South Brunswick. Good morning, Chris.
12: Hey, good morning, Bill. How you doing?
3: Good. So where are you slugging it out right now?
12: I am westbound, cross Bronx, like in between exit 3 and 4. Oof. And when Bob Williams is staying 2 hours, that's actually being generous. I want to say I probably, oh, yeah, it is so.

0: bad, it's taken me 2 hours to drive a mile and a half.
1: Oh, I'm sorry, man. What are you? Yeah, are you headed to work? Are you are you delivering a load?
0: I'm heading back to my terminal, so I'm definitely going to be using my 2 hour extension just so I can get back.
1: God,
0: but
1: incredible.
0: Fortunately, the trucks are automatic, so I don't have to worry about busting out my knee with all the constant stuff.
1: I was going to say the old days, all manual. You'd be exhausted right now, right?
0: Oh yeah, my knee would be twice the size.
1: Yeah, easily. Yeah. I always think about I am famous for stopping for coffee right before I get stuck in a 2 or 3 hour traffic jam.
0: Mm-hmm.
1: Right, and just as you finish the coffee, you hit the traffic. You're like, oh crap! Like that's just the worst timing. Well, unfortunately, Chris, I don't know that it's going to be getting any better anytime soon. So hang in there. Good luck and be safe. Thanks, Chris.
0: Thank you.
1: Yeah, you bet. Let's go to Juan in Roselle. All right, Juan, what's going on? Where are you stuck?
2: Good morning, Bill. I'm on the contrary. I'm not stuck. I was in Jersey because I took the turnpike to the Bayonne Extension. And as soon as you hit the Liberty State Park all the way to the Jersey City on-ramp for the tunnel, I skated through the tunnel. I'm skating through the west side. I'm on my way up. And the tunnel, once I got off the off-ramp, it was 1, 2, 3.
1: Really?
2: Yeah.
1: All right. That's good.
2: I did a bob and weave.
1: The bob and weave, baby. That's it. That's it. The wand and weave. That's what we're going to call it. I love it.
2: Yeah. Hey, listen, I got a new slogan for you.
1: Tell me.
2: You have members of the Halo Meter Society and non-members of the Halo Meter Society.
1: I like that. I tend to be very black and white. People either love the show and they're happy about it, or they hate me so much that they listen to the show just to express how much they hate me, which is some of my favorite stuff. I love that.
2: But that's exactly that. You're loved. You're loved.
1: Well,
2: if they take the time, you're loved. Have a good one, brother. Enjoy the weekend.
1: You too. Drive safe, Juan. All right, guys. Where are you stuck? What a mess. 2 hours. Can you imagine? It's just so frustrating. And you know, I can't blame this on any one in particular. It's just been like the slow drip of sheer incompetence in government that has gotten us here. And it's decades of just neglect. It really is neglect. And a lot of guys have tried. And, you know, I'll be honest, I don't know how we fix this right now, today, immediately. There is no immediate fix. But part of what we need to do as New Jerseyans is stop blaming everybody in the past and start holding the future accountable. And what I mean by that is, expect better. I was telling you, my friend Eric Peterson, who's a great member of the Assembly, one of the few strong voices on the Republican caucus, and I really give him a lot of credit because he takes a lot of crap. But he was telling me, like, they've got a bill that they're going to eliminate targeted coupons and other giveaways. Another slap in the face to business. I don't know what prompted it. I don't know who's in favor of this. But what does that have to do with making our roadways clear, clean, and safe? What does it have to do with making our neighborhoods clean and safe? What does it have to do with lowering the cost of living so you can afford to have kids here, buy a house here, maybe, wait for it, retire in the Garden State? Wouldn't it be nice to know that if you're in your 60s right now, that you can say, you know what? I can retire at a half hour or an hour from the beach, have the casinos nearby, the mountains nearby, my grandkids nearby, the shows in New York, the restaurants in Philly, all nearby because I can afford to live in New Jersey. Wouldn't that be a nice way to start? Yeah. Well, we're not there yet. We're getting there, though. 1-800-283-101.5. Where are you stuck and mad as hell right now on this Friday morning? 8:55. Jen Ursula with your news next.
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11: It's 9 o'clock. I'm Jen Ursulo. Topping our report this hour, the high cost of living has more residents thinking about leaving the Garden State behind. A new AARP New Jersey survey finds 35% of residents 45 and older are thinking about getting out. The vast majority cite affordability, more specifically property taxes and utility rates. Dozens of labor and environmental groups are calling for a statewide moratorium on new AI data centers.
12: On Thursday, the coalition of 60 organizations signed off on a letter to Mikey Sherrill urging the governor to use her emergency powers to issue a moratorium on approval and construction of new data centers. The pause would allow lawmakers and the public time to learn more about the full impacts of these power-hungry facilities. Grassroots leaders have raised concerns that data center cooling systems could be a risk to the environment. Rick Hoffman, New Jersey, 101.5 News.
11: A West Deptford man charged and arrested with luring after making arrangements to meet a 14-year-old he was chatting with online. The Camden County prosecutor says 46-year-old John Remsing was actually talking to an undercover detective who arranged a meeting in Haddon Township. He was met instead by Haddon Township Police and is now being held at the Camden County Correctional Facility. New Jersey 101.5 News Time, 9:01. 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
15: Very heavy traffic now at 280 westbound into Newark with a crash by King Boulevard at exit 14. Traffic is backed up well into Harrison. At this hour, everybody's getting together at the Prudential Center for the Bergen Community College commencement services starting at 10 o'clock. A lot of traffic now on Route 21 MacArthur Highway. George Washington Bridge, 30 minutes plus into New York. 2 hour delays, as you heard a caller a short time ago, well over 2 hours on many approaches because of the emergency repairs on the upper level. Route 35, that's construction work at Sayreville, that's southbound by Cliff Avenue, and again by Brielle at Ashley Avenue. 278 westbound side, very slow to the Goffles Bridge. That's all because of a crash on the Staten Island side. Bob Williams, New Jersey Traffic North.
16: Janelle Crispin, New Jersey traffic south. White Horse Pike looking fine westbound into Waterford Road, Winslow Township. Crash there has been cleared away. The Atlantic City Expressway both directions at the Frank S. Farley Service Plaza. We've got construction blocking the left lane until about 4 this afternoon. 70, we have some pretty heavy pockets of traffic through Marlton. And 42 northbound, a bit slow into 295. No problems at the Delaware River crossings. 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
11: 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The United States ranks 33rd in the world when it comes to health.
17: U.S. News and World Report says challenges related to public health outcomes, social cohesion, and public safety pulled down the country's overall standing. The rankings on health factor in life expectancy, mortality, longevity, health care, and public health preparedness. Iceland, Norway, and Denmark were top countries in health. I'm Michael Kastner.
11: 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Chief Meteorologist Dan Zaros, New Jersey forecast is next.
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22: One more day I would describe as comfortable and pleasant here, and then the heat is on this weekend. We're going to see a mix of sun and clouds from this morning into this afternoon. High temperatures reaching into the mid-60s today. That is similar to yesterday. That is a little bit below normal for this time of year, but we'll take it. Tonight, clear and cool, lows in the lower 50s. Tomorrow gets warmer, 75 to 80, mostly sunny and breezy. Should be a gorgeous day. Warmer and more humid on Sunday. Will be well into the 80s. 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
11: Right now, Clark, 57 degrees. It's 59 in Middletown, Atlantic City, 54. 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
1: 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I want to thank Bet Parks Online Casino and Sportsbook app for sponsoring New Jersey Chime Time every morning, every hour on the show. I'm just going to share this with you. Here's my idea, and I just shared this
11: on the air. You know,
1: yes.
11: Sometimes you forget.
1: I do forget.
11: Yeah.
1: Here's what happens. I think sometimes I'm on the air when I'm not on the air.
11: I know.
1: And then I'm on the air.
11: True.
1: And I forget that I'm on the air.
11: Yeah, so you're on
1: the
11: air.
1: I'm on the air right now. Good. Here's my idea, and I just pitched this to you, Jen, and Mike Brandt, who's here running the board. Thank you, Mike, for being here this morning. here's my thought.
11: I love it.
1: Remote broadcast.
11: Yep.
1: From our Asbury Park studio, which is outside. It's in like a trailer. Right? It's a half trailer.
24: Yep.
1: And it has a drop-down window, so it's out to the air, right?
24: It opens all around.
1: The whole thing
11: opens. Mike has broadcasted from there many times.
1: I've never broadcast from there.
11: Well, you're about to.
1: So number one, here's number one. let Sam know I want to take the show on the road this summer.
24: Okay.
1: And I want to do Friday mornings at Asbury Park.
24: Okay.
1: I think that just makes sense because there's not a huge remote cost, right? Because we have the studio there.
24: No, it's our studio, yeah.
1: It's our place.
11: Yes.
24: Right.
1: So I would like to do that on Friday, or maybe Wednesdays. Like, let's do a random day.
24: Random day, okay.
1: At least in July and August. That's what I think. Maybe okay. In July, one
11: or
1: two.
11: I like it.
1: But then here's the bigger idea.
11: Yeah. Mm-hmm.
1: That we would do one of the broadcasts starting at 10 o'clock Sunday morning.
11: Right.
24: Okay.
1: And go 24 hours.
11: To 10 a.m. Monday.
1: To raise money.
11: Yes.
1: What do you
11: Bill
1: think of that?
11: Bill Spadia, 24 hours.
1: Like, if
11: of
1: you
11: Bill.
1: Don't think, if you need more of me,
11: yeah.
1: I'm going to give you more of me.
11: Yeah, you know the what? People who love you are like, yes.
1: Yeah,
11: and the people who hate are like, oh, man.
24: But they'll listen. They'll listen, though.
1: The haters listen.
11: The
1: they
11: haters
1: do because they're looking for. You know, there are three listeners. There
11: yep.
1: are there are people who just love the show.
11: Yep.
1: There are people that hate me but love the station. Then there are people that are like, I'm going to listen and I'm going to jot down things that he says and I'm going to say nasty things online.
11: Oh, yeah. That's a, right? That's, like that's, right. That's yeah. probably a big chunk. Yeah.
1: So anyway, I like this idea of a 24-hour broadcast.
11: We've been saying this. Yes.
1: So I'm thinking we could raise money. Actually, Jen, this is your idea for either veterans, police officers, or both.
11: Yeah. Because you're you're a retired Marine.
1: So let's walk this through. We could do it. We're setting it up now.
24: Literally.
1: All right,
24: right
1: Sam.
24: Now.
1: Here's what we want to do. We're going to do a Friday remote.
11: Oh, I thought it was Wednesday now.
1: What?
11: I thought you were doing a Wednesday remote.
1: Oh yeah. Sorry, Sam. Wednesday remote because it's easier for me with the traffic. Friday's brutal.
11: I know.
1: And I'm not going to drive an hour. I love what I do, but I'm not doing that.
11: Okay.
1: Wednesday in July, maybe right after the 4th. That first week in July. And then when I get back from Europe,

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1: Right. 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
2: Nice.
0: We're doing July 27th to August 6th. And we've got a great tour guide in Ken Chase. He is literally America's leading expert on D-Day. We're going to tour D-Day. We're going to be in Paris, Frankfurt, Belgium. It's going to be an awesome tour. 10 days. Jody and I are both going. And we'll all be on the same bus going to D-Day and hitting the road. It's going to be really outstanding. So
2: when you come back from that,
0: go to conservativetours.com if you're interested in looking into it. The price is $57.57, but that includes your round trip airfare from Newark. All right.
2: And a selfie with Bill. Go ahead.
0: Probably a couple selfies, right? And we leave on July 27th. We come back on August 6th.
2: So
0: I come back on Thursday,
2: one.
0: August 6th.
2: Yes.
0: So I what I may do is broadcast from home on that Friday, but I will be in on that Friday. But then I'm thinking the week after that. So what would that be? August 12th would be the Wednesday, right?
2: Yeah.
0: So that's my thought, Mike. I'm telling you in person, but I know Sam is listening.
1: Right on the spot.
0: So Sam, we want to go July. Yeah, that first week in July. So that would be the 12th or 13th. And then that same week in August from the Asbury Park studio. I think it'd be a lot of fun.
2: And then when are we doing the 24 hour? When do you want to do that? What are you thinking? September?
0: No, I think August. I think we do that in August.
1: Do it in August?
2: Okay.
0: Yeah, like toward the end of the summer. Maybe heading into the week before Labor Day. Because I'm off the week of Labor Day. So maybe that week before we would do 10 a.m. And we could raise money for veterans. We could raise money for police officers. I think it's a great idea. All right, there we
2: all
0: go.
2: All right, we got it.
0: And
2: Mike,
0: let's add
2: it.
0: A component to it. Do we have a grill there? Can
1: well,
0: I cook?
1: I guess we can. I guess we can add
0: we
1: a grill.
0: We can add a grill.
1: I guess we can.
0: Right? We could cook. I mean, somebody can
2: donate a grill.
0: Right? Because I'm doing that. I'm doing a barbecue for the vets. Actually, my friend Michael Bohl is on the line. Let's bring him in. Michael Bohl
2: what
0: from the New
2: segue.
0: Jersey Veterans Network. What's going on, Michael? Good morning. Oh, I don't hear him. Oh, Michael? I don't hear him.
3: Bill, are you there?
0: Ah, there we go. Hey,
3: hello?
0: Man, what's going on?
3: Semper
0: Fi, brother.
3: Me?
0: Yeah, I can hear you. Sound good.
3: All right, I don't know what happened. Semper Fi. Actually, you guys, I love the idea of the 24-hour thing. Maybe we do like a ruck march around that area for 24 hours.
0: I love that. Let's do that. And I think this is a great idea. How many of the veterans in your network would participate? I think a ton.
3: Yeah, no, we've done this a few times, and we get a good amount of numbers. So I think.
0: And what do you do? You do a march with the guys, and you go.
3: So we would find an area, rock a march about 22 hours for all the veterans that are killed each day and or suicides rather, and do something in that area for you guys, and have a barbecue. You could feed our vets while we're walking.
0: I love that because the walk could end at the Asbury Park studio.
3: That would be perfect. We'll work something out.
0: Yeah, and we'll have a barbecue maybe like 10 o'clock that morning when this show ends. It's a good idea. It's a good idea. All right, it's done. Now I just got to get management to cough up a couple of bucks to make it happen because it's not going to be easy. But I think they're in. Basically, I put everybody on the spot by saying it on the air. So here we go. This is what I do, Mike.
3: I just put
0: this
3: you on the spot as well, so I think it worked out.
0: Right? Exactly. All right, man, tell me two things. One, what's going on this weekend for our veterans? And tell us a little bit about the barbecue that we got hooked up for our vets at the VA hospital.
3: All right, real quick with the events, we got the South River VFW is doing a motorcycle ride, and that leaves out of Long Branch at 10 a.m. May 16th, we have the Semper Fi Marine Corps run in Freehold. And we are probably going to be starting a lot of these. But on Sunday, the Beverly National Cemetery is doing their memorial service at 11:15.
0: Wow. Okay. And all are welcome to participate, to honor the fallen. Excellent. All right. Tell us about this barbecue we got coming up.
3: So we got a barbecue coming up June 5th at Menlo Park. We're going to feed all the veterans that live there. We're pretty excited. We'll have games, outdoor games for them. And we do have a sponsor. Your buddy Sean Maybe is really kicking in turbo to get us all the food and everything.
0: What a good dude he is, right? Sean is such a good guy. He is, just so everybody knows, he is the councilman in Kinnelon and a great member of the small business community in New Jersey. Just a solid salt of the earth guy, Sean Maybe. Yeah, I love it. I didn't know he was providing the food. I'm so happy to hear that.
3: No, he called me after your show. I have to say, if you don't mind me saying, I probably... In the last month, we have increased a lot of donations, and really people are willing to help because of listening to the show. So I appreciate this time that we have on here.
0: I love it. Michael, thank you. If you are a veteran in any crisis, if you need help, whether it is mental health or substance abuse or housing or legal help, call the Veteran Crisis Hotline, 973-332-1556. The website for the New Jersey Veterans Network for all your resource and upcoming events, njvn.org. Michael Bohl, have a great weekend. I appreciate you.
3: You too. Semper Fi.
0: Right, Semper Fi. It is 9:16. Tom, hang in there. I'll get to you first on the side of traffic and weather next.
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9: Bill, New Jersey Turnpike, westbound Newark Bay Extension. A crash being cleared by exit 14A. Traffic is very slow there off of exit 14B. Eastbound side slow out of Newark. Route 35, construction work southbound by Cliff Avenue, again by Ashley Avenue in the Brielle area. Hudson River crossings continue to avoid the George Washington Bridge. That's at least a 30-minute delay leaving New Jersey. Coming back from New York, 90 to 2-hour delays. 90 minutes to 2 hours, all because of emergency repairs under the apartments on the New York side. The Lincoln and Holland tunnels are much better. And 280 very slow westbound side into Newark at exit 15 and 14 with a crash. Two left lanes are blocked. Prudential Center this morning at 10 o'clock. The graduation for Bergen Community College. A lot of extra traffic around the arena on Route 21. Bob Williams, New Jersey Traffic North.
2: Janelle Prisman, New Jersey Traffic South. They've got that bridge work set up at the Tacony-Palmyra Bridge. Road work in both directions until 3 this afternoon. And it looks like a little extra traffic as you leave New Jersey at the Walt Whitman. Not too bad at the Ben Franklin. 295, that's in fine shape. No problems on the turnpike in the southern portion of the state. Ever so slight delays on 42 northbound into 295. 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
10: All right, no weather issues for you on this fabulous Friday morning. We've got some clouds, winds are light, the weather is dry, and temperatures are comfortable, rising from the 50s into the 60s. Thermometers will end up very close to yesterday's highs, in the mid-60s or so this afternoon. Normal highs are in the 70s right now, so we're below that mark. But again, I think it's going to be a nice day with a mix of sun and clouds. Tonight, clear and cool, lows in the lower 50s. And then this weekend, the warm-up is on. Mostly sunny and breezy tomorrow. Highs 75 to 80. Should be a very nice day. And then Sunday, if you like it warm, here you go. 80 to 85. You're going to notice some stickiness in the air. Dew points rise into the 60s here, so that's a little bit humid. Not overly so. Could be a stray shower around. Partly sunny skies. It's going to get pretty hot next week. 80s, if not 90 degrees for Monday and beyond. 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Right now, Andover is 58, Monroe 59, and Seaside Heights is 60. From the Earth Treasures Fine Jewelers Weather Desk, I'm Chief Meteorologist Dan Zarrow.
0: 922 on New Jersey 101.5. Good morning. I am Bill Spadia. Hey, I got a note from our former producer, Kristen. One of her listeners asked if I would shout this out, so I'm going to. May 16th, that's tomorrow, 10 a.m. to 4 p.m., VFW Post 4699 on Journey Mill Road in Sayreville. 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It's an ice cream monster jamboree. But here's what they need for our vets at Post 211. Socks, not white. Underwear, T-shirts, toiletries, toothpaste, brushes, deodorant, mouthwash with no alcohol in it, shave cream, foot powder, sunscreen, washcloths, lip balm, disposable razors, baby wipes, soap, instant coffee packets, energy bars, single-serve cereal, phone cards, baseball caps, and other hygiene products. And they made a special mention to say, don't forget the female soldiers with feminine hygiene products. So May 16th, 10 to 4 p.m., VFW Post 4699 in Sayreville. And you can also go to Post 211 and drop off your items between 1 and 8 p.m. in the lobby. So this is VFW Post 4699. And the Sayreville South Amboy Rotary and American Legion Post 211. So get there if you can and help the guys out. All right, 924. Let's go to Tom in Milford. What's going on, Tom? Morning.
11: Good morning, Bill. Good morning, listeners. What are the dates for that? You were just talking about that event to do outside, and you started bringing up the idea of food. I wanted to offer to do a pig roast.
0: Well, I love pigs, and I love them more when they're roasted. So, yes, I like this idea. Here's what I'm going to do, Tom. Are you talking about the barbecue that we're doing for the vets?
11: Yeah. Remember, I called in a couple months ago with the pig roaster.
0: Yeah.
11: Some pictures in on it.
0: I remember you.
11: Pig roasting for free, whatever.
0: So here's what I want to do, Tom. I'm going to put you on hold, and Kyle's going to take all your contact information, and I'm going to get you in touch with Michael Bowl. And I'm going to, because here's what I'm thinking. We already got the food for the VA hospital event. But if you're willing, I'd love to add another one and help another hospital location, help we've got a lot of areas where we've got veterans that, they're in need. They need help. They want help. And your offer is super generous. I would love to do that. So I'm going to put you on a brief hold. Thank you, Tom. Have a great weekend. And I'm going to get in touch with Michael Bowl today. Yeah, pretty nice, right? That's it's very cool, and that there are so many people out there. You know, New Jersey is a great state, and people do care. And I really just want to thank all of you for tuning in and helping out when you can. I also want to make one more mention. I'm just scrolling through my calendar here. There was another event I was supposed to plug, and I want to. Oh, yeah. Holiday City South Men's Club. They've got a car show happening tomorrow, Saturday the 16th, 10 a.m. to 2 p.m. It's in the Holiday City South parking lot, which is Santiago Drive in Toms River. So I want to thank Bob Bradley for letting us know about that. This is the Men's Club sponsoring a car show at the clubhouse tomorrow. And they invited me to come. I can't go tomorrow, guys. I am working in at Newsmax. I am hosting the afternoon show, the Saturday agenda between 1 and 3 p.m. And then, of course, I'll be joining my friends Kyle and Kenzie on Wake Up America Weekend starting at 7 a.m. tomorrow. So I won't be there. But if you want to support this, another cool event, Holiday City South Men's Club, the car show Saturday, May 16th from 10 a.m. to 2 p.m. in the Holiday City South parking lot. All right. If you got an event you want to plug coming up this weekend, let me know. 1-800-283-101.5-926. 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
2: I'm Jen Ursolo, and it's 9:30. A packed house expected on Sunday when state and local officials hold a town hall about a possible cancer cluster in Keyport. The meeting will be held Sunday at 4:30 at the high school. There are more than 40 cancer cases near a contaminated landfill and former industrial site.

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7: 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The new retail sales report is out this week from the Commerce Department. Shows overall sales up 0.5% in April. Sales are down at furniture stores, car dealerships, department stores, and clothing stores. 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Opening bell has rung on Wall Street, and stocks have opened lower this morning. The Dow down 399 points. Now, New Jersey 101.5 fast traffic.
8: On the Turnpike, westbound Newark Bay Extension, crash being cleared by Bayonne at exit 14A. Garden State Parkway, southbound slow by exit 145. 280 still very slow into Newark from an earlier accident, now cleared at exit 14. Birken Community College, graduation ceremonies at Prudential Center this morning starting at 10. Traffic already very slow around Route 21 in the arena. George Washington Bridge with a 20-minute delay leaving New Jersey. 90-minute-plus delays coming back from New York into New Jersey. Emergency repairs on the upper level of the GW Bridge. New Jersey Transit, the Midtown Direct trains are running to Hoboken because of fire department activity east of Penn Station. Bob Williams, New Jersey Traffic North.
9: Janelle Crispin, New Jersey Traffic South. Well, if you're traveling on the Garden State Parkway or the Turnpike in the southern portion of the state, you're in fine shape. No reported delays. Pretty quiet on 295 as well. 42 northbound, ever so slight delays as you make your way into 295. We do have some slow spots still on 73 in both directions for Evesham and also through Marlton, and it looks like 70, some slowdowns at the intersection of 73 and construction in both directions at the Tacony-Palmyra Bridge. 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
10: 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I am Bill Spadia. Jen, that time seems really early.
7: What's early?
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0: 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I just gave Mike Brandt my dates. I'm available. What did I say, Mike? Most of them.
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2: July and August.
1: But you had it. I wish people could see how this all unfolded off the air, because here's Bill go, all right, Mike, here are my dates. And Mike's just like scribbling.
0: I'm like, okay. He's like, you could text it to me. I'm like, why? I'm already reading them to you.
2: Look at my notes.
0: That could be a post. That right there could be a post.
2: That's how I do notes.
0: I love it.
1: I'm not available this day. I'm available this day. Oh my God. It was just
0: you know,
1: too funny.
0: I realized, it's funny, you're writing that down. I don't know where to find a pen.
1: No, you'd be lost. It's okay. Let Mike take care of it.
0: You know what I do? The only thing I find myself now on TV needing a pen, because when I introduce a guest, here's another teleprompter ridiculousness. I sometimes, in the middle of the conversation, forget their name. Now, I don't know if I'm alone in that, but I'll introduce a guest.
1: Yeah.
0: And then the name's gone.
1: Gone.
0: So I find myself looking sometimes off camera to the monitor to see if we put the name banner up so if I can then remember.
1: Oh my God.
0: So now what I do is before the show, I write it in big letters in front of me so I can follow my own rundown so I know who the guests are.
1: All right. Well,
0: so
1: whatever
0: I don't
1: works
0: screw it up. But it's so old school, right? To write notes.
1: Yeah, but I love old school writing.
0: But let me tell you something. You as adults, we learn that way. The way I'm able to memorize things, write note cards. I do this at home.
1: 100%.
0: If I'm going to give a speech, I don't know when the last time I used any note for a speech. I'm always off the cuff. But I memorize a lot of stats and numbers and I keep it in my head. The way I can memorize it is I fill out note cards.
1: Yeah.
0: So when I'm like sometimes in the morning, sometimes 4 in the morning, I'm reading an article. Even though it's sitting right there, instead of printing it, I write 3 or 4 things. I leave the card at home, but the act of writing it out sticks in my head. Because people are like, how do you remember those weird details? I'm like, it's all muscle memory from writing things out.
1: And I don't know all the details of this, but I remember my son in AP Bio. This kid could rattle off everything. I'm like, how do you remember all that? He goes, color coded. His bio teacher taught him to color code certain elements, and in his head, blue would come in and he could remember everything. Pink would come in, remember. I don't know how he did it, but so color coding too.
0: You know what pink is?
1: What is pink?
0: Monday. You know what blue is?
1: Tuesday,
0: Thursday.
1: This is you?
0: Saturday. Yes.
2: Oh, wow.
0: When I was in kindergarten or nursery school or something, Montessori, I don't know where the hell my parents stuck me in when
1: you
0: I was little.
1: You had a color for a day?
0: I had colors for a day. I've never forgotten it. When I visually see the days.
1: Right?
0: So Monday is pink. Tuesday is blue. Wednesday is green. Thursday is blue. Friday is red. Saturday is blue. And Sunday is yellow.
1: Why is blue so many times?
0: It's a great color. What do you mean?
1: I understand that, but there's so many colors.
0: Are
1: you
0: gonna get confused? Red, white, and blue. It's a great color. It may be the best color. The very best color.
1: All right. But see, the color code works.
0: Isn't that funny?
1: Isn't that great?
0: I don't know why Monday is pink. And what's funny is it's among my least favorite colors, so it's also most people's least favorite day. And yellow is like
1: funny?
0: In your face,
1: right?
0: Which is why I have always worked for companies that have yellow, like Jim Weikert. Like it was yellow and black,
1: right? Here,
0: this crazy place, yellow and blue, and sometimes black, right?
1: And I mean, it's yellow.
0: Oh, it's an in-your-face yellow.
2: Oh yeah,
0: this is a headache waiting to happen when I walk into the studio.
1: It's not like a light lemon yellow; it's canary yellow.
0: That's the other thing. Another. Let's talk about this with management on the air. New Jersey 101. You wouldn't have to write this down.
2: I got it.
0: All right. Do you see that behind Jen's head?
2: Yeah.
0: There's a huge New Jersey 101.5 poster.
1: Yeah.
0: That's on the what do we call that? The sponge board or the whatever the hell that is.
1: Yeah.
0: That should cover this window because at this moment, no one is looking at that except me. And I know where I work. So the reason I want to put it on this window behind me is so the camera, by the way, guys, I heard from management yesterday.
1: Oh.
0: They do respond. They do exist. Sam is a real person.
1: Yeah.
0: And he said, "I'm gonna I'm going to read
1: the cameras are going to go live.
0: Hold on. I'm going right to the source here.
1: Oh, man.
0: So the cameras, and why is this interesting to the audience? Let me tell you why.
1: Okay.
0: Because people are in their cars like, what the hell is he talking about? I get it. I want to go live on video so you can watch us in the morning as well. Because, and then I can like write notes and hold them up to the camera in case you have the volume down. Anyway, let me go, hold on, let me search for Sam.
1: I'm still on the fence about how this is going to go
0: No,
1: over.
0: It's going to be great. It's going to be great.
1: It's going to be great. Because you had said it was going to go live a while ago. Okay.
0: All right. Webcam for YouTube is all set up. Just need to focus the camera and show Kathy and Thomas how to stop and start.
1: Okay.
0: That's it. That's the text. So that means producer Thomas, board op Kathy, Mike, you'll know how to do it. We have to teach Kyle how to do it because he comes in when Thomas goes to do tapings for the other shows. We need to be able to turn it on and turn it off. And now what I believe it will have only the radio audio. So whatever we're broadcasting will be on YouTube.
1: So I think you're right. Off air.
0: Which is probably
1: best.
0: Better. But I'm going to find out if we can turn, like, it would be cool if we, I mean, I don't know. I don't know because I don't know if you'll hear the ads. I'm not sure. I don't know if the YouTube channel will work with the app. I'm not sure of that. What would be great, so Mike, let me throw this at you. Okay. Here's maybe another thing if you got your pen out.
2: Okay.
1: Mike.
0: We should have a video component on the app so that you could, instead of going to YouTube, stay in the app.
1: Oh, that's a good idea. I like that one.
0: Right?
1: Yeah,
0: like who's in charge of the app? Who are the guys that run the app? Who created it? Who runs it? Because I want to talk to them right now. All right, you know who you are. Whoever you are that designed the app.
1: Is that you, Mike?
2: No, it's
0: that
2: not me,
0: somebody's obviously updating
1: it's
0: the
1: not
0: app.
1: Annette.
0: There's somebody.
1: Yeah.
0: Guy or girl. It's not Annette. You sure?
1: It's
0: I don't
1: not
0: know.
1: Annette.
0: Annette does everything else. So.
1: She does, but it's that's
0: are you
1: not
0: sure? Because I don't know why I went to Sam. I should have gone to Annette.
1: Is it Sergio?
2: Could be.
1: Oh, it could be Sergio.
0: All right, Sergio. Here's what we want to do. We want to make sure that the YouTube feed is can be seen on the app.
1: I think Sergio may know this,
0: I don't know. I think it's a good idea.
1: I like it.
0: So anyway, stay tuned. All right, Bob in Long Branch, hang in there. I'm going to get to you in a second, but I got to break quick for traffic and weather.
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12: Bill, have a great weekend. Drive carefully, everybody. Route 280 once again heavy into Newark with the broken down vehicle at exit 15. The Bergen Community College commencement at Prudential Center this morning at 10. A lot of extra traffic around the arena. Route 21. Garden State Parkway looking okay. Route 189 earlier accident cleared by Delancey Street. Heavy traffic coming in from Staten Island on the Gothels Bridge. That's a crash in a broken down vehicle just past 440. And the George Washington Bridge with a 10-minute delay leaving New Jersey. Extensive delays coming back. Emergency repairs, Jersey-bound side on the upper level. Lincoln and Holland tunnels are better. Bob Williams, New Jersey Traffic North.
13: Janelle Crispin, New Jersey Traffic South. You're fine on Whitehorse Pike through Egg Harbor City and Hamilton, and just past 73, some ever so slight westbound delays. And 73, some slight delays in both directions through Voorhees Township, also through Evesham, and 70. That's a bit heavy around 73 in Marlton. Delaware River crossings, looks like at the Walt Whitman, some ever so slight delays leaving New Jersey, and there's work set up at the Coney Pond Marlboro Bridge in both directions until 3. 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
0: 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Here's your instant weather with Chief Meteorologist Dan Zarrow.
4: Okay, the bottom line here, a pleasant, comfortable weather day today. By the end of the weekend, it's going to feel downright summerish. Maybe a shot at some real beach weather coming up. We'll see a mix of sun and clouds today. High temperatures reaching into the mid-60s this afternoon. Fairly uneventful and, again, pleasant. Tonight, clear and seasonably cool. Lows in the lower 50s. Tomorrow, mostly sunny, breezy, and warmer, 75 to 80. Even warmer on Sunday, a little bit sticky, 80 to 85. I can't rule out a stray shower Sunday morning, especially to the north. Otherwise, partly sunny skies. Monday, we'll see lots of hazy sunshine. I'm going to call it hot and fairly humid. Highs on Monday will be about 85 to 90 degrees, although it will be cooler at the shore as we pick up a little bit of an onshore breeze there. 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From the Earth Treasures Fine Jewelers Weather Desk, I'm Chief Meteorologist Dan Zarrow.
0: .951 on New Jersey 101.5. I am Bill Spadia. Guys, got to get out of here in a few minutes. Let's go to Bob in Long Branch. What's going on, Bob?
14: Hey, Bill. How you doing?
0: Good morning, man. What's that? So, Bob, you're a pilot.
14: Yes, and I agree 100%. When you say you write something down, you remember it. Well, I have another way to do it.
0: Tell me.
14: An old-time pilot told me years ago, when you're in an airport, out of an airport, ground frequency, they give you all these different frequencies, squawk frequencies. What you do is picture it. If you picture it, you'll remember it. So if they say 121.5, picture 121.5, and then when you go to change it on the I fly helicopters, you remember it because you pictured it. So see, I'm writing it down, it's the same thing. Once you visualize it, you're bringing
0: it. What do you mean picture? Like you put it in your head and you see what it looks like.
14: You visualize the frequency or the numbers. Or

0: the name.
1: That's so interesting. You know, that's funny because you say that. Because I'm in the studio every day and the New Jersey 101.5 logo is in here and the numbers are in red. So when I hear someone say the station, I see it in my head as the red
2: there
1: digits.
2: You go.
1: Isn't that funny? Yeah.
2: Yeah, so it really works. Somebody told me that a long, long time ago when I was in the Air Force, and it's worked ever since. When they give you you have three or four frequencies sometimes when you're approach, ground, departure. And if you picture it when they say it, picture it seeing it, you'll remember it.
1: That is very cool. I love it, man. All right. Hey, Bob, have a great weekend. Thanks for calling. Appreciate you. All right. It's 9:53. So as we wrap up today, a couple things. One, I'm going to just say this. I do not support a suspension of the gas tax. I don't support it at any level. And the reason is that we know the way our government operates. If they are starved of any piece of the revenue right now, they're going to cut the wrong things. What the Republicans ought to be talking about is going back to the dedication of certain taxes and how it's spent. You're not doing me any favors by saving me $5 a week. What you should be doing is talking about lowering our property taxes and spending the $61 billion budget the right way. We do not need $61 billion to run the state. We should realistically be able to get that number down into the 40s. I'm not saying we can go back here 9 years later to the Christie level budget, but it is very important to note that we literally had a $35 billion budget when Chris Christie left office. We now have a north of $60 billion budget. It's unsustainable. Our costs are out of control. We have to restructure the Department of Banking and Insurance, get our costs under control when it comes to insurance. We need to go after a different plan for our teachers and everywhere else to make them whole, but not continue this path, which is unsustainable. And at the end of the day, we're going to deprive our hard workers of their hard-earned pensions because we're simply not going to be able to afford it. It's happened in other places. Let's not let it happen here. Guys, have a really awesome weekend. I will see you Monday at 6:00.

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12: It's 57 degrees at 10 o'clock. I'm Jen Ursulo. The high cost of living has more residents thinking about leaving the Garden State behind. A new AARP New Jersey survey finds 35% of residents 45 and older are thinking about getting out of Dodge. The vast majority cite affordability, more specifically property taxes and utility rates, but other reasons, crime, healthcare concerns, and just to be closer to family. A pick six New Jersey lottery ticket worth $5.9 million was 8 days away from being worthless before a man says he found it crumpled up in one of his pants pockets.
1: State lottery officials say the man showed up to their offices Thursday with the winning ticket and explained he heard their announcement last month about the unclaimed ticket sold at the Exxon in Roseland where he buys lotto tickets. So the man says he went to the gas station to ask about it, but they told him to go home and search everything and says he did. The lucky guy told lottery officials he checked every corner of every room as well as every pocket on every pair of pants until his fingers felt that crumpled piece of paper in one. That $2 ticket, now worth $5.9 million before taxes, but would have been worth nothing if he found it after May 22nd. Levon Putney, New Jersey, 101.5 News.
12: A big win for New Jersey movie theaters as they continue to adapt to changing consumer habits and increased competition from streaming platforms. Legislation sponsored by Assembly members Clinton Calabrese and Maureen Rowan allowing for profit movie theaters to obtain plenary retail liquor licenses has cleared committee. Under the bill, the license would authorize movie theaters to sell alcoholic beverages 2 hours before a movie is shown and during the movie. The legislation helps modernize the theater experience, support local businesses, and give theaters more tools to remain financially sustainable, says Calabrese. 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They are not closing despite the empty shelves. That's the word from the owner and CEO. He says the empty shelves are actually the result of a dispute with their main supplier. He apologized for unacceptable conditions and working to rectify the situation. The complete New Jersey 101.5 forecast is coming up now. New Jersey 101.5 fast traffic.
13: Heavy traffic at Route 9 northbound after Route 34. That's construction work at Old Bridge. And Route 35 is also very slow by the Morgan Drawbridge at Old Bridge with construction work north and south by Cliff Avenue. Garden State Parkway okay at the moment. 280 still very slow into Newark West at exit 15. That's a broken down vehicle by Route 21 westbound side of 280. A lot of extra traffic at Route 21 by Prudential Center. The Bergen Community College graduation happening at this hour. Hudson River Crossings, you got 20 minutes at the George Washington Bridge. Lincoln and Holland Tunnels, 5 to 10, leaving New Jersey. Gothels Bridge coming in from Staten Island, a mess of traffic. That's an accident and construction work by 440. And again, stay away from the George Washington Bridge into New Jersey. Huge backups, well over 2 hours because of emergency repairs. Next report in 15 minutes on New Jersey 101.5. New Jersey 101.5 instant weather. The latest drought monitor update is not a good one for New Jersey, with half the state now in the severe drought category. The other half is still in moderate drought, and there's not much rain in the forecast. Next chance of anything widespread isn't until the middle to late part of next week. Now, that means our weather is looking good, at least. It's comfortable. It's pleasant today with a mix of sun and clouds. High temperatures in the mid-60s, just a little bit below normal for this time of year. Similar to yesterday by the numbers. Tonight, clear and cool, lows in the lower 50s, and we are warming up this weekend. Mostly sunny and breezy tomorrow, highs 75 to 80. 80 to 85 on Sunday. Could be a stray shower in the morning, then partly sunny skies. It's going to be very warm and a little bit humid on Sunday, too. I'm Chief Meteorologist Dan Zara.
12: 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Right now, Elizabeth, 58 degrees. It's 56 in Lakewood. CIL City, 56. Next update hits at 10:30. 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
22: Parks Casino, New Jersey, chime time, 10:08. Good morning. It's the Judy and EJ show. I'm EJ.
23: Good morning, EJ. I'm Kyle.
22: Hi, Kyle.
23: Hello.
22: This is the last day that we're holding the midday show hostage.
23: That's correct.
22: Miss Judy. Is it Miss Judy or Mrs. Judy?
23: Miss Judy.
22: She's back on Monday. So you're hanging out with us today. Coming up at noon, we have our noon game with the stacks of New Jersey Lottery instant games. We're going to do Name That Tune. Songs about money, songs about cash, songs about material things, songs about rich people. I think I just gave all the answers away.
23: I think you did.
22: Yes.
23: If you're listening, take note of what he's saying right now. It'll benefit you in about 2 hours.
22: Yeah, that's from 12 to 1 today as we kick off the weekend. So you were strawberry picking yesterday.
23: Heck yeah, I did.
22: Nice.
23: Sent you a picture. Nice bright red strawberries. Doesn't get any better than that. You see, the warehouse people want to take that away from me.
22: Yeah.
23: They want to build data centers on the beautiful farmland of New Jersey, right, and get rid of the picking your own strawberries, getting farm fresh local stuff. Shame on them. And shame on everybody who orders Amazon and wants to get it there 20 seconds after they order it.
22: I think I saw a story yesterday over in Allentown, New Jersey, that they preserve some open space, and that will keep the... That's open space. When a town buys open space, that's the repellent. That's the warehouse repellent.
23: Stay away.
22: We need more of that. But,
23: stay away.
22: They were beautiful strawberries.
23: I know. You they taste delicious.
22: You want to plug the farm?
23: Yes, Specca Farms. It's in, I think it's Springfield.
22: Okay.
23: It's right on the border of Springfield, East Hampton, Mount Holly. They're all kind of one and the same to me. But they have, you know, you don't have to pick your own. They've got a bunch of stuff there in their little their little house type structure they've got, barn, whatever you want to call it. They have groceries there from stuff that they have on their farm, but they also have pick your own strawberries. That season only runs till like beginning of June.
22: Yeah,
23: so if you want to go and do it, you got to do it soon.
22: Yeah.
23: And I do it every year.
22: Yeah. We used to go to a place in Egg Harbor, Mullica Township when I was a kid. My dad would take us out there and we would pick strawberries. But that's one of the things that makes New Jersey great. I mean, in some ways, we still are the Garden State.
23: Yeah.
22: That's getting harder and harder to find. There's a lot of things to love about New Jersey. I wrote an article, actually, at NJ1015.com the point I make is that the people who move to Florida and Tennessee and the Carolinas to get away from New Jersey for the cost of living, for the taxes, all the affordability stuff we talk about, a lot of them, I've discovered, still listen to New Jersey 101.5 every day.
23: Because they got that app.
22: And they got the app. They listen in their new location, but they still check in with the home state, and we love that. But what we hear is what they miss most isn't actually people. It's not relatives. It's not friends. It's the food that they can't good cheesesteaks and good subs and good hoagies and good bagels, and they miss that. So anyway, I have that article right now posted at NJ1015.com. So what's the one thing about where you grew up that you thought that you could live without until you moved away and then lived without it?
23: And also, too, like, have you just stayed in the area you grew up your whole life?
22: Right.
23: Have you ever branched out and moved somewhere else, or have you stayed within a 20-minute radius of where you grew up? Because I live now about 20 minutes from where I grew up,
22: right.
23: And granted, I'm certainly not deep into my adult life to the point where I've had a bunch of experiences moving around, but sometimes I do think to myself, I wouldn't mind going somewhere else and just experiencing what another place has to offer. I sit here and I'll say that Jersey's great, and I don't see myself leaving New Jersey, and if I did, I would miss family and the food, but the truth of the matter is, I don't know what I would miss, because I haven't really ever lived outside of that 20-minute area from where I grew up. Now, I went to college.
22: Yeah, for 4 years you're
23: but
22: away.
23: That's different. You know, you're always coming home at some point after that. You're making periodic trips home, whether it's during the semester or holidays, you're coming home. So, I mean, that was an hour and a half away. That was a different part of New Jersey.
22: Still New Jersey, but totally different from where you grew up.
23: Feels like a different part of New Jersey. Like, doesn't feel the same state from where I grew up. I'm, you know, central South Jersey. That was North Jersey.
22: Right.
23: So there's definitely a culture shock and just a little bit of a difference up there. But outside of that, I mean, it's been very minimal, the experiences that I've had outside of where I grew up. And I do have that kind of wanderlust in me a bit where I would like to try somewhere else and see what it's like.
22: While we have people that listen to us and they're in other states, Tennessee, there was a story about Tennessee this week about how more and more New Jerseyans are moving to Tennessee. Florida's always been there. The Carolinas have been there. But we kind of want to pay tribute to the people that stayed and choose to stay and pay the freight to stay, because it ain't cheap. And have you lived in the same area your whole life? Now, my mom, for example, born in Mays Landing at my grandparents' house. Back in the day, people were born at home. And the house that she raised us was a block away. And that was it. You know, she just was in South Jersey her entire life. You know, I've moved around. I've lived over in Pennsylvania. We have a place up in Pennsylvania. But I'm a Jersey guy, you know, born and bred. But and I've never really left the region. You know, my radio job has taken me from basically Atlantic City to Toms River to Trenton. I went over to Philly for a while, up in Allentown for a bit, and then back down to New Jersey. You know what I mean? Like, I've always been in and around New Jersey my whole life. So I guess the question is, have you been in New Jersey your entire life, and will you stay your entire life?
23: And if you left, then did you come back? Because we hear that too. People who have gone other places, tried other spots, and they come back because they miss it. In your mom's instance, you know, that was maybe a time and place where you didn't move as much.
22: Right.
23: You were kind of grounded where you were at, and you weren't thinking about going to a different place.
22: Right.
23: But I would challenge anybody who's out there who has lived where they've been their entire life, and they think that that's the best, and they don't want to, you know, visit anywhere else or try and live somewhere else. How do you know that another place isn't better?
22: Yeah.
23: Unless you go out and you taste the other side and you try it, you really don't know what the other places out there have to offer.
22: You would have to have blinders on when it came to the affordability issue in New Jersey, because that's been the number one issue for a long time now. But yet you stay, the taxes go up, prices go up, cost of living, everything goes up, but yet you stay because this is your home. 1-800-283-101.5. And let's check in with Sheila down your way in Columbus on New Jersey 101.5. Hey, Sheila.
0: Hi.
22: How you doing?
0: Well, good. How are you?
22: We're good.
0: Well, I'm actually a Maryland girl.
22: Yeah.
0: I lived in Maryland all my life. I'm 73, and I just moved to New Jersey 2 years ago.
22: And so why? So usually you hear about people moving out of New Jersey. We would love to hear your moving into New Jersey story.
0: Well, I started having a lot of health issues.
22: I'm sorry to hear that.
0: And my son lives here, and he said, come live with us. So I did.
22: That was nice.
0: But what I wanted to, yes. And what I wanted to say, though, is I joined the Army when I was young, and I got stationed 15 minutes from my home.
23: Oh, wow.
0: I just couldn't get out of Maryland.
23: Yeah, clearly. You tried everything you could. You even joined the Army, and they still stationed you right where you grew up. What do you think of Jersey versus Maryland now, Sheila? Which do you like better? Do you like where you live now, or do you still miss where you grew up?
0: I miss Maryland. I think New Jersey, where I live in Columbus, is much nicer, the area.
23: Mm-hmm. Yeah, Columbus is a good area.
0: But it doesn't have the restaurants and the shopping, and everything's far away.
22: Yeah, Columbus is still pretty rural, right? There's still a lot of farmland in Columbus.
23: Oh,
22: but you do have the Columbus Farmers Market. You can go over there on the weekend. Yeah.
0: I just left there.
22: Okay.
23: There you go.
22: Good to hear. So when did you serve, Sheila, and what did you do in the Army?
0: I was a military police.
22: Wow.
0: In the early 80s.
22: Okay. Well, we want to thank you for your service, Sheila, and thanks for listening to New Jersey 101.5.
23: I passed that farmer's market on my way into work today, so I was not far from Sheila. She may have been there.
22: Yeah, I need to get over there. It's been a long time.
23: It's a good spot.
22: Yeah.
23: Right on 206.
22: Because people, they have the flea market there,
23: yep.
22: And they also have farm fresh foods as well.
23: I mean, you're not ever too far from fresh produce in that area because there's so many farms. Columbus is still really rural.
22: Right.
23: Burlington County, that sends you to Northern Burlington High School, which is where I went. It's four towns, pool to go there, and they're all very rural.
22: You know, I often write about these little pockets of New Jersey that are still rural. Just this week, I put up articles about the best hiking trails north of Interstate 80 and the best hiking trails south of Route 70. I love that the Delaware Bay shore down in Salem and Cumberland County. You know, when people think of Jersey, they think of the Turnpike, they think of the Sopranos, they think of the Drive Safely tank on the Turnpike. But there's other things about New Jersey too that you know. Certainly, what I love about New Jersey is the ruralness, and it's out there. And in Columbus, it's still pretty much farmland.
23: I mean, I think that most of New Jersey is not represented in what you see in the Sopranos Open or on the Sopranos. That's what North Jersey is.
22: That's a
23: tight area. And sure, there is that in Bergen County and Essex and probably parts of Hunterdon and those counties up that way. But the majority of it, even Northwest, is very similar to South Jersey with the rural area. And then Burlington County and down. Maybe parts of Camden County are a little more built up, but I mean, outside of that, you're in very rural. I mean, you grew up in the Pines.
22: Yeah.
23: I didn't grow up far from there.
22: Watching TV as a kid, and when they would make references to Jersey, there was, Jersey.
23: It's not our Jersey.
22: No, it's not. And what's depicted on TV was nothing like what I saw.
23: Right.
22: Again, we saw lots of pine trees and lakes and rivers and things like that. So are you a Jersey lifer? We would like to hear why you're a Jersey lifer. Every day you hear about the affordability issues, highest property taxes in the nation. It's the most densely populated state in the nation. And gas prices are $4.50, but that's bad everywhere. But what keeps you in New Jersey? 1-800-283-101.5. Your call's coming up. It's 1019. Here's New Jersey Fast Traffic.
3: Good morning, EJ and Kyle. Good morning, drivers. On 280 into Newark, westbound sides, broken out vehicle. Right lane is closed at exit 15 for McCarter Highway. On Route 1 south at Plainsboro, it's a crash. Right lane is blocked at College Road East, southbound Route 1. 1 and 9 northbound at Elizabeth, right lane is out. That's all because of construction work by Grand Street. Hudson River crossings down to minor delays, leaving New Jersey at the George Washington Bridge, Lincoln and Holland tunnels. However, huge delays continue. 90 minutes to 2 hours coming back from New York into New Jersey at the GW Bridge because of emergency repairs. 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Next report in 15 minutes from the All-American Subaru of Albridge Traffic Desk. 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
13: New Jersey 101.5, instant weather, a dry, comfortable, pleasant weather day today. Technically, high temperatures will end up 5 degrees below normal for this time of year, in the mid-60s with a mix of sun and clouds. Tonight will be clear and cool, lows in the lower 50s, and then into the weekend we go with a beautiful day tomorrow, mostly sunny, breezy, and warmer. Highs tomorrow around 75 to 80 degrees. I'm Chief Meteorologist Dan Zarrow.
23: 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Traffic and weather, that's every 15 minutes on New Jersey 101.5.
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6: That was great.
7: That was. 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
6: You nailed it.
7: That was perfect.
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7: No, I was like, I can't believe that just happened.
6: It sounded like that was meant to be.
7: It really did.
6: That was great. I have to enjoy and just appreciate good radio. Bravo to you.
7: Thank you. Thank you very much. Totally incidental.
6: 1-800-283-101.5. That's our number. We're talking about, your love of New Jersey. One thing I get annoyed about, and this is what inspired me to write this article. It's right on the homepage at NJ1015.com. It says, you left New Jersey, but still listen to us every day. That tells us everything. And basically, the article goes into being a tribute to the people that decided to stay in New Jersey and will pay the freight to stay in the Great Garden State. But then I have these friends from high school, friends I've known since kindergarten. Some have moved to Tennessee. Some have moved to like the Naples area, Florida, the Carolinas. And they seem to take great joy in ripping Jersey online, almost going out of their way to make the people that decided to stay feel bad. You know, well, yeah, okay, listen, you moved, you did what you had to do. Maybe you're saving money, you have a bigger house, you're paying less taxes. God bless you. But why do you have to go online and say how terrible New Jersey is? You left, that's statement enough, but why do you have to go online and you know, continue that and make it, you know, more well known how much you hate the state and why you left? Great, we get it. We get why you left. So it made me want to appreciate the people that stay and love it and roll with the punches.
7: I think it's wanting to basically just feel high and mighty that your home in Tennessee has probably higher value than you're paying less in property taxes. Yeah. And you can live there and not be stressed about money so much versus New Jersey. You might have a huge house, but you're paying insane property taxes and you can never get ahead.
6: Those people are basically saying, I'm smarter than you. You're stupid.
7: Kind of. They just want to flaunt that. Yeah.
6: That's how I take it.
7: Yep.
6: Go to Ray in Hillsboro. Ray, you're on New Jersey 101.5.
8: Hi. So when you talk about New Jersey lifers, my mother's side of the family, we go back to Central Jersey to the early 1500s.
6: Wow. And,
7: where in Central Jersey, Ray?
8: So they built the mansion off the Somerville Circle in Somerville, and they owned, which was now part of Hunterdon and part of Somerset County.
7: Wow.
6: Was their name Summer?
8: So they go back.
7: Orville?
8: No. But what happened was they went back to, which was Dutch-German ancestry, they went back to Europe. When they came back, it was all gone.
6: Oh.
8: They had left their nephew in charge to get the cattle and everything. And then they came back, and their nephew had lost it all in a poker game.
7: Oh, my God. I was thinking the worst. Imagine? Maybe he was, I don't know, murdered for the land or something. At least he only lost it in a poker game.
8: And then they opened up a blacksmith shop on Old York Road at Three Bridges.
7: It's a beautiful area up there. And you still have family in that same area, Ray?
8: Yes, we do. Well, my father grew up in Hillsboro, and I grew up in Hillsboro. As a matter of fact, I live in a house that my father built.
6: Oh, wow. So Ray, you've seen a lot of changes in that area. I mean, since the early 80s when I would drive through there.
8: When I went to school, we had an hour and a half bus ride because all there was farmers.
6: Yeah, not anymore.
8: So long just to get to school.
6: I remember in the early 80s, and I know I'm doing Remember When, Kyle, but I would drive up from Princeton. I would drive from Princeton up 206, like through Montgomery and up to the Somerville Circle over to Route 22. And I used to DJ at a place called White House Station on Route 22. And But I remember most of that ride, with the exception of the circle, was pretty rural.
8: Very, very rural.
6: And that was only 40 years ago.
8: I know. So you can imagine what it was like 70 years ago for me.
6: Yeah, I got you, Ray. Appreciate the call. Thanks for calling New Jersey 101.5.
7: It is still a rural area up there. It's nice. The Hillsboro area up in, I guess that's Hunterdon County, like he said. It's a beautiful area. I'm sure that it's been built up like much of New Jersey has been. And maybe not necessarily warehouses, but just civilization in general. But there is still a good amount of nice farmland up there. Because when I went to college, I met people who lived in that area, and I was of the impression that where I lived was the only part of New Jersey that was rural. I hadn't been up to Hunterdon County very frequently. I quickly learned that they have that there.
6: Hunterdon is still pretty rural. My buddy Wayne lives up in Glen Gardner and up Spruce Run in that area. It's gorgeous up there.
7: So nice.
6: And even Hillsboro, my buddy Ray used to work here, Ray the prize guy.
7: I've heard.
6: He was in our promotions department. And so that's how I got familiar with Hillsboro. And where he lived, it was, you know, a development, you know, a community, a lot of houses built. But I was sure when Ray was younger, that was probably just a farm field.
7: Well, I mean, what our last caller just said, an hour and a half bus ride because of how rural it was up there back then.
6: Yeah.
7: So
6: my mom and dad, so my dad grew up in Pleasantville. His ancestors were in his dad and mom were from like Chatsworth and Manahawkin, but they moved up to Pleasantville. And this is back in the 50s. And my mom would take a bus from Mays Landing to Pleasantville because it was an hour with all the stops along the way. But the kids from Mays Landing went to Pleasantville High School before they built Oakcrest. And, you know, again, how that just says how little the population was and how much it's grown since then. When I was in high school, Oakcrest split into two different schools, Oakcrest and Absogami, two different schools, two different administrations, same building. It was a bizarre high school experience.
7: And it's gotten even crazier in the last couple of years. When I was in elementary school, we had to build an entire another school because I actually went for elementary school. The first 4 years of elementary school, I was in Chesterfield. Actually, no, I'm sorry. The first 2 years I was, and then second and third grade, we had to go to a different school because we went to North Hanover because they couldn't fit us.
6: It really grew really
7: quickly. So we just exponentially got bigger, and then we had to have a new school open, and I'm sure there's what the size of the classes are now, triple what it was when I was there.
6: That happened to me. Casino gambling came along while I was in high school, and the population just swelled. So what keeps you in New Jersey? You see your friends, they moved away. They're bragging about how cheap it is elsewhere, but you stay. We want to know why and how long your family's been here. It's 10:30. It's the Judy and EJ Show on New Jersey 101.5.
9: It's 10:30. I'm Jen Ursula with the New Jersey 101.5 News Flash. The high cost of living in New Jersey has got some residents thinking about leaving the Garden State behind, according to a new survey from AARP New Jersey.
10: The survey, I think, tells a pretty clear story that affordability is pushing New Jerseyans to the brink. And we did survey folks here in New Jersey, 45 and older, and one in three of those residents have considered leaving New Jersey in the past year.
9: AARP State Director Chris Widello says

0: 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May is just about half over here, and Mother Nature about to flip the switch from cool to warm. You might have to switch on the AC by the end of the weekend, too. Sun and clouds today, comfortable and pleasant. Highs in the mid-60s. Tonight will be clear and cool. We'll drop to the lower 50s. Mostly sunny, breezy, and warmer tomorrow. Highs in the 70s. We're reaching into the 80s on Sunday. I'm Chief Meteorologist Dan Zarrow.
1: Right now, Parsippany, 58 degrees. 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
2: Judy's not here. This is the last day of her not being here. Well, she won't be here tomorrow and Sunday.
3: Well, neither will we.
2: But she'll be back on Monday.
3: So if you're sick and tired of hearing me, you won't have to on Monday.
2: We're done holding...
3: And then I'm off next week after Monday.
2: We're done holding the show hostage.
3: That's right.
2: We won't have to work as hard on Monday.
3: I have said.
2: Judy will do like 3/4 of the talking.
3: I have. That's true. I have said numerous times, I don't think I've ever said it to you, my goal was always to hijack the show from the inside. Last 2 weeks, I've sort of done that.
2: Yeah, you have.
3: It was always my goal.
2: Little by little.
3: Now that I've got it, I might retire.
2: Oh, your evil plan.
3: With absolutely no money.
2: So I have an article at NJ1015.com. Do you mind if I read a piece of the article? Because it relates to what we're talking about.
3: I do mind.
2: Okay.
3: No, go ahead.
2: All right. It says, the people still live here, did not make a mistake. They made a choice, and most of them made it with full knowledge of everything the state costs, the taxes, the tolls, the car insurance. That makes no rational sense. The cost of just existing here at a level other states cannot be comprehended. They stayed for the roots. They stayed for family two towns over. The friends that they've known since third grade are still here. They still meet at a diner for dinner. Yeah, I mean, we stay here for many reasons.
3: Yeah,
2: and
3: yeah.
2: And I guess you have to weigh out the pros and the cons. And to me, leaving and going to an entirely different area with a totally entire different culture and vibe...
3: It's intimidating.
2: Well, and it's worth the extra freight that we pay to live in this region. So what keeps you here? 1-800-283-101.5.
3: Let's go to Marilyn calling in from Milltown, who's been in New Jersey her entire life. Good morning, Marilyn.
4: Good morning.
2: Good morning.
3: You're an NJ lifer.
4: NJ lifer. Born in St. Peter's Hospital in New Brunswick. Grew up in Highland Park. Currently live in Milltown, New Jersey. Love it here. Love to go to the beach, love to have access to the beach. And yes, the taxes are high.
2: Yeah.
4: My husband and I are retired, but we've made the choice to stay here because I'm a Jersey girl. And
3: is your entire family here?
4: I have aunts, uncles, cousins in the area. Son moved to Tennessee. That's what caught my attention when you said that.
3: Yeah.
4: And several people said, are you going to move to Tennessee? And I was like, no.
2: Yeah, Tennessee seems to be the new state where people are moving to more and more. There was a story this week about how more and more Jerseyans are moving to Tennessee.
4: Yeah, it's true. And we've been down there several times since they moved down there. But my home is New Jersey, central New Jersey, especially.
2: So have you downsized it within New Jersey? Like, are you in a smaller place now from where you raised your family, or are you in the same house?
4: No, we still live in the same house for 45 years, and the taxes are high, but we've made that choice. I was listening to things you were saying. We've made that choice to stay here. This is our home.
2: Yeah,
4: I have sisters in the state, nieces and nephews. Family is the big thing for me.
2: Sure, sure. And you're still there to do your yard work and all the maintenance on your home, and like a lot of people leave that behind too, just to downsize and go to other places. You guys are still in your home. That's great. I love that.
4: We are. My husband was a landscaper for his whole life, and he's outside right now. He still keeps up with the yard, and we haven't yet.
2: I was never a landscaper. I've always been involved with radio, but one of my hobbies, people think it's kind of strange, but I enjoy mowing the lawn. I enjoy trimming the forsythias every spring and the boxwood and all that kind of stuff. I think my backup would have been landscaping. But, as one gets older, it gets a little harder to do that, and I guess that's why people downsize. But, man, they're going to have to take me dead out of my house,
4: That's correct.
2: Yeah.
3: Does your son, Marilyn, appreciate the fact that he can still go home to his childhood home when he visits you guys?
4: Oh, sure. Absolutely. Absolutely. He's been there, they've been up here a couple times, but traveling that far with a wife and four kids is not that easy. So we mainly go that way.
2: Well,
3: okay.
4: But,
2: a salute to you and your husband for staying in New Jersey. This is sort of a tribute to the people that have decided to stay. Marilyn, thanks for calling New Jersey 101.5. Gary in Colts Neck. Gary, thanks for holding, buddy. How you doing?
5: Hey, guys. What's going on?
3: What's up, Gary?
2: Are you a Jersey lifer, Gary? Are you staying until
5: I love New Jersey,
2: No.
5: And these are all for those jealous people that used to live in Jersey because they're too damn cheap, but they'll spend money to go out and spend $200 for a bottle of wine.
2: Okay.
5: Those are the problems I have. Think about Jersey, guys. Come on. It's expensive. We get that.
2: Yeah, we get
5: it. Where are you going to go?
2: Well, the issue I have are the people that have left and want to rub it in our faces about how much less they're paying for everything. And
5: but they'll be back.
2: You know what? They're the ones that say what they miss. And you know, when they do come back, the first thing they go for is a sub or a hoagie or a pizza. And Gary, thanks for calling New Jersey 101.5. Stacy in Kentucky. Uh-oh.
3: Wow.
2: She moved away and she's listening. She's one of the people I wrote about. Hey, Stacy, you're on New Jersey 101.5.
3: Kentucky.
6: I moved to Kentucky. Yes, I did.
3: How the heck did that happen?
2: She likes bourbon.
6: No. Well, we couldn't afford to stay in New Jersey because my husband was forced to retire early.
2: Yeah.
6: And we couldn't afford the taxes and everything, and it was just killing us. I had to leave. I grew up in New Jersey. I had to leave all my family and friends, and we moved to Kentucky, 22 acres.
2: Wow.
6: We have our own homestead there, and I love it. I'm actually in New Jersey right now. I'm in Flemington, but...
2: How long ago did you move away?
6: 2.5 years ago.
2: So, and I see your age here. You moved away at I would think, would be a younger age where people leave New Jersey. So you guys made a decision, you know, at a relatively younger age to make a lifestyle change.
6: Yes. So, like I said, my husband had to retire early. So I'm still working in Kentucky. But I'm telling you, for the first 2 months we were there, we felt like we were in that movie Pleasantville. Like, is everyone this nice here all the time? And it is. Everyone is nice. And it's going back to like when I was growing up, just, you know, basic, people say hello to you. They're not in a rush to get anywhere. I do miss the good restaurants, though, I have to say that.
2: Yeah, I was going to ask you about food. That's the number one thing we hear about, whether it's the Italian restaurants or just a sub or a hoagie or a bagel. Is it really true that in some, where you live, you can't get vibe from the food?
6: In fact, when I go back to Kentucky, I have to bring back bagels and pork rolls every time.
2: But you guys have the bourbon, and I'm a bourbon drinker. So, are you in northern Kentucky?
6: We're northeast Kentucky.
2: Okay.
6: We're about an hour from Lexington.
2: Okay. I have a friend not too far from. He's like right on the river. Isn't Cincinnati just on the other side from Kentucky?
6: We're about 50 minutes from Cincinnati.
2: Yeah, my old boss has a place there too, and he's got a great view of the. What's the river that goes between Ohio and Kentucky? I guess it's the Ohio River.
6: I think it's the Ohio River.
2: Yeah. Well, it looks like a beautiful area, Stacy. And thanks for checking in to New Jersey 101.5.
3: I wonder how she landed on Kentucky of all places.
2: We should have asked her.
3: I should have asked her. Yeah. I wanted to at the very end there. How Kentucky was the place that you get to?
2: Well, she wanted land. She says she has 22 acres.
3: I know. And I'm sure the cost of living is far cheaper than it is here. So you can still come home and visit. You can bring bagels on your way back and pork roll. And you go home and live happily ever after in your 22-acre lot with little to no property tax. And I think she said she has stables there too. Like she's got animals, horses or something of that effect. So,
2: and you know, we have all of that up at the cabin. You know, we have about 20, 22 acres there. And
3: but no Wi-Fi.
2: No Wi-Fi and no internet, no 5G, no G, no LTE, nothing.
3: Truly off the grid.
2: Truly off. And you have to go to the general store just to get Wi-Fi to check your messages.
3: So there's a general store
2: There's a general store about a mile down the road. Yeah, we're in a town called Shunk.
3: Shunk
2: in Sullivan County. But I mean, it's a great place to go for weekends and maybe long vacations. And we love it there. But honestly, there's not really a lot to do and there's not a whole lot of people around.
3: It's easy to get bored, yeah.
2: I mean, I would probably drink too much.
3: I mean, you've got no way to connect with the outside world and all that's around you is woods and fields.
2: And you need a variety of people around. I mean, again, I love going there, but it's not cosmopolitan enough. Barbara in Forts. Hey, Barbara, you're on New Jersey 101.5. Thanks for holding and calling in.
7: Oh, you're welcome, EJ.
2: Hello, how you doing? Good?
7: I'm doing good.
2: Good.
7: I grew up in the same house I'm living in right now.
2: Nice. So you were raised there, and I guess your parents had passed on, and you stayed after they passed? Is that how that worked?
7: Yes. The reason is I'm totally blind.
2: Oh.
7: And my nephew bought the house so that I could stay here.
2: Oh. Well, that's nice.
3: That's awesome.
2: That's great that he was able to do that for you. And how's it covering expenses, like paying the taxes on that house that's been more than paid off?
7: Well, my sister takes care of all of that.
2: Yeah.
7: She's 2 years younger than I am, but, you know, I never will move.
2: Yeah.
3: I mean, it's nice that your siblings have kept it in the family. And Barbara, thank you for calling in. And you get to just be in that house you're familiar with that you were living in your entire life, basically. Real quick, Donna in Delaware put an interesting message on the app chat here. She said, we lived in New Jersey all our life. We then moved to Lewis, Delaware 6 years ago and absolutely loved it. But now we are moving back to the Jersey Shore.
2: Wow.
3: Because of our kids and grandbabies. We're just too far. We loved it here in Delaware, but we're coming back. We're happy with our decision. By the way, the food here was great and it was absolutely beautiful too.
2: Lewis is great. Yeah. I've been down to Lewis and Rehoboth and the Delaware. They call it the beach down there. They don't call it the shore. But that's a beautiful area. And yes, it is cheaper down there. A lot of people make that as an option when they leave New Jersey. But even beyond Delaware, you do hear about that they move when they're empty nesters. And then their kids are still back here.
3: Come back.
2: And the grandkids come along. And we don't have grandkids yet, but that is such a draw. Are you a Jersey lifer? We've heard about the people that have moved away, but we're paying tribute to the people that decided to stay and pay the freight to stay here in New Jersey. Give us a call at 1-800-283-101.5. It's Kyle and EJ today. Judy's back on Monday. And at 10:49, here's Fast Traffic.
8: Into Newark, westbound 280, very slow at exit 15. Broken down tractor trailer is still blocking one lane. Right lane is out. Route 1, southbound by College Road East. That's an accident cleared at Plainsboro. Northbound 109, Elizabeth. That's construction work. Right lane is closed. Coming in from Staten Island, the Gothels Bridge, very slow. Westbound 278, that's construction work by 440. And the George Washington Bridge coming in from New York. It's a 90-minute plus delay because of emergency repairs. Leaving New Jersey, it's minor delays. GW Bridge, Lincoln and Holland Tunnels. NJ Transit with service on the Midtown Directs diverted to Hoboken still. 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Next report, 15 minutes from the All-American Subaru of Albridge Traffic Desk on New Jersey 101.5.
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9: New Jersey 101.5, instant weather, a dry, comfortable, pleasant weather day today. Technically, high temperatures will end up 5 degrees below normal for this time of year, in the mid-60s with a mix of sun and clouds. Tonight will be clear and cool, lows in the lower 50s, and then into the weekend we go with a beautiful day tomorrow, mostly sunny, breezy, and warmer. Highs tomorrow around 75 to 80 degrees. I'm Chief Meteorologist Dan Zarrow.
3: Mays Landing, 56 degrees down there, 60 in Belmar, 60 in Scotch Plains. 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That is on Highway 35 and 36 in Eatontown. Traffic and weather every 15 minutes on New Jersey 101.5.
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2: The Judy and EJ Show from New Jersey 101.5. I'm EJ. Kyle Fersini's here. Judy Franco's back on Monday. Man, Kyle, I got to say, I feel bad for all those people stuck in traffic. Over 2-hour delay coming into New Jersey on the George Washington Bridge. So it's on the New York side, but we have a lot of listeners over there. And they've been stuck for, I mean, in some cases, it might be 3 or 4 hours. Spadey was talking about this morning. They're doing emergency repairs on the upper deck of the George Washington Bridge. And it's, I mean, you're just trapped there. You're stuck. You're not going anywhere. And you're like on the, and maybe some people, you know, where it's, if you, it's like a tunnel as you approach the bridge. And that happened to us once where we were just stuck there. And it's just horrible. And so we're thinking about you guys. And we hope that the road opens up pretty soon.
3: Yeah, I mean, this area in general, you got that on the GWB. And then you've also got the PGA Championship, which is in Adirondack, not too far outside of New Jersey in Pennsylvania. So if you're taking 95, leaving New Jersey or something, you're going to have heavy traffic delays there, I'm sure, as well.
2: Yeah, if you're going over to Pennsylvania, so, over there on the Blue Route, it's really backed up. That's a really big deal, that thing in Adirondack in Pennsylvania.
3: Oh, yeah, massive.
2: Newtown Square.
3: Yeah, really big. One of the four majors.
2: I have a bunch of friends that are over there. They're either working it or they're attending it.
3: Nice.
2: I had a few friends that took temporary jobs there.
3: Yeah.
2: That would be pretty cool to do that.
3: That would be awesome.
2: Who do you like in that tournament?
3: Who do I want to win? Yeah. Scottie Scheffler. Is he playing good right now? No.
2: Oh. Okay. So
3: shot 3 under yesterday. He's 3 over today.
2: That goes until Sunday?
3: Mm-hmm. Yeah, 4-day tournament.
2: I'll have to check it out.
3: Golf tournaments are 4 days.
2: 1-800-283-101.5. Barbara's in Hamilton Township. Still lives in her childhood home. Hey, Barbara, you're on New Jersey 101.5.
20: Hello. How are you today?
2: We're doing great. How are you?
20: Okay. My family's been in Jersey since the 20s, early 20s.
2: Yeah.
20: I lived in my childhood home, which means I bought my home for my mother,
2: mm-hmm.
20: and raised my children here. I would never move, but I'm older. I feel bad for the younger people that they're not going to be able to experience what the senior citizens in Jersey were able to experience. I still go to the Jersey Shore. You could go to Wildwood. You could go to New York in an hour. You could go to Philly in 45 minutes.
2: Yeah.
20: You're only 3 hours from Baltimore. I did it all. I did it all with my children. I did it all. You could take day trips. It's so conveniently located if you like to do all those things. But I love the Four Seasons. My children are here. I have childhood friends I still bother with on weekends.
2: Mm, yeah.
20: In high school. Why would I want to go anywhere?
2: You know, it is pretty amazing when you think about it. You can be in the center of the biggest city in the United States, you know, within an hour or two. And then within that same drive, you can be in the middle of nowhere if you're in the center, you know, of the Pine Barrens or in Chatsworth or up toward High Point. So you got the shore. I mean, listen.
20: And skiing. You can go skiing in the winter. You have everything at your fingertips. You're conveniently located. And the four major airports that can get you anywhere over in the country or over in Europe.
0: Yeah, that's also true.
20: An hour away. We do pay a higher price for that.
2: Yeah.
20: But like I said, I feel bad for the younger generation because I didn't worry about this when I got married and had children. It wasn't so expensive like it is now.
2: Yeah.
20: That I have to say, and I understand why they want to leave. They want to enjoy what I enjoyed raising my children. I get it. I get it. So politicians have to start doing things to keep the younger people here.
2: You're right about that. And Barbara, too, your home is, I'm sure, paid off, but you're paying but you're paying those taxes. Can I ask how much you're paying in taxes?
20: Well, about $7,000 a year. But
2: that's not horrible.
20: No, but we have three programs. I have the Anchor, I have the New Jersey Freeze, and I have the Stay in New Jersey. So that helps me a lot to stay in my house.
2: Yeah, you got
20: to
2: be concerned with it. They're talking about cutting the Stay in New Jersey down to a lower amount, I think.
20: Yeah, I know. But my husband is recently deceased, so I'm not going anywhere from this house. I'll do what I have to do. In fact, now I'm on my way to work.
2: Barbara, I'm sorry for your loss, though, but thanks so much for checking in to New Jersey 101.5. I'm the same way. You know, my wife actually has more of an open mind about going anywhere. When we could go anywhere because our daughter's in California. Our son lives out in Lancaster, Pennsylvania. The thing that keeps us at our house is the memories of raising our family there. But we had it redone back in 2013 and kind of made it our own after so many years there. But I think it's more the memories and the friends and the family. And ultimately, I guess if we did move away, we'd find out it would probably be the food most of all.
0: I wonder what happens when the generation growing up now and becoming young adults now, what happens when they get to an age kind of where boomers are today? Are they still living in New Jersey at that point? Is it still thought of the same way? I mean, Barbara alluded to the fact that young people today, forget about it, trying to own a house in New Jersey. And so when eventually you are the older generation, the people growing up now, is it still thought of the same way? Or is it more like, nah, let's go somewhere where it's cheaper and get out of here? We already have people moving out of the state like wildfire. It's only going to get worse.
2: Yeah, there's a new story out by AARP today that Jen had on the news earlier this morning about 35% people of a certain age are going to move out of the state.
0: And you would think that's going to go up.
2: But we're staying, and we're staying into the next hour, and we're going to sort of do a Jersey Lost and Found. We'll explain here on the Judy and EJ Show on New Jersey 101.5.
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22: It's 59 degrees at 11 o'clock. I'm Jen Ursulow. President Trump headed back to the U.S. after a high-stakes summit with Chinese President Xi Jinping in Beijing. The two leaders discussed the ongoing war in Iran, among many other topics, with China considered Iran's largest trading partner. Trump says Xi wants the Strait of Hormuz open as soon as possible, just like he does. Trump also noted that he has invited Xi to the White House in September. Authorities say they've caught the mastermind of a commercial vehicle theft ring in New Jersey.
23: State police arrested 33-year-old Yoziel Ruiz Linares last week. The attorney general says he led a sophisticated operation that stole tractor-trailer cabs, box trucks, and tow trucks. Investigators said they searched his basement in Trenton and found VIN tampering tools, fraudulent motor vehicle commission paperwork, and cloned credit cards. Two other men are accused of being co-conspirators. Rick Rickman, New Jersey, 101.5 News.
22: The FAA investigating after a laser was pointed at a passenger plane near Newark Airport. It happened just before 11:30 Wednesday night when the jet was about 14 miles away. The United flight crew said a green light illuminated the plane. Fortunately, it landed safely, but lasers pointed at aircrafts can distract, even blind a pilot, endangering everyone on board. In fact, it's a federal crime to point a laser at a plane, punishable by steep fines and up to 5 years in prison. Pilots reported nearly 11,000 laser strikes in 2025. That's a 14% decrease, though, from the year before. The news made possible by NJ Diet. 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So far, so good at the annual St. Mary of the Lakes Carnival in Burlington County after the final day of another local carnival was called off when several fights broke out among teens. Organizers of the week-long St. Mary Carnival say they work with Medford police to prevent more unruliness by more officers patrolling the grounds and added security measures like limiting entrances to two and banning face coverings, backpacks, large purses, and hoodies. The carnival runs through Saturday. Fights at a local youth football carnival on May 1st led to the cancellation of that event's final night. The complete New Jersey 101.5 forecast is coming up now. New Jersey 101.5 fast traffic.
8: Into Newark still, westbound 280, broken down tractor trailer by exit 15. You got Route 1 and 9 northbound, construction work at Elizabeth. George Washington Bridge with a 25-minute delay. Now a new accident on the New York side of 95 on the Cross Bronx. And coming back to New Jersey, still no change. 60 to 90-minute delays, maybe more because of the emergency repairs. Go with the Lincoln or Holland tunnels. NJ Transit trains service on the Midtown Direct diverted to Hoboken. Next report, 15 minutes on New Jersey 101.5.
9: New Jersey 101.5 instant weather. The latest drought monitor update is not a good one for New Jersey, with half the state now in the severe drought category. The other half is still in moderate drought, and there's not much rain in the forecast. Next chance of anything widespread isn't until the middle to late part of next week. Now, that means our weather is looking good, at least. It's comfortable. It's pleasant today with a mix of sun and clouds. High temperatures in the mid-60s, just a little bit below normal for this time of year, similar to yesterday by the numbers. Tonight, clear and cool, lows in the lower 50s, and we are warming up this weekend. Mostly sunny and breezy tomorrow, highs 75 to 80. 80 to 85 on Sunday. Could be a stray shower in the morning, then partly sunny skies. It's going to be very warm and a little bit humid on Sunday, too. I'm Chief Meteorologist Dan Zara.
22: 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Right now, Scotch Plains, 61 degrees. It's 62 in Belmar, Mays Landing, 59. Next update hits at 11:30. 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
2: The Bet Parks online casino and sportsbook app, New Jersey Chime Time. It is. I'm waiting for it to change. 11:09. I'm Eric Johnson. Judy Franco's back on Monday. Kyle Forsini's here. Hello, Kyle.
3: Good morning, Ege.
2: And our game is coming up at noon today. We're going to do a Name That Tune. Woo-hoo. Songs about cash or money or material things or rich men or girls. I don't know.
3: Or someone who has money in their name.
2: Money.
3: Hint, yeah. Wink, wink.
2: Yeah, so we're giving all the answers away, and we're playing our game good for lottery tickets. Speaking of lottery tickets, this is a nice segue into this hour's topic.
3: Kyle. Sounds like a true radio professional over there.
2: I try. A New Jersey man reportedly found a forgotten lottery ticket worth $5.9 million crumpled inside an old pair of pants just days before the ticket expired. I had written a story about a month ago that this ticket was out there, and the story was out there and it floated around. Apparently the guy went back to the place he bought it, and the guy at the store, the clerk, said that you're one of the few guys that plays pick six. You might want to check all your clothes. You might have this winning ticket. Turns out he goes home, goes deep into the closet, found the ticket. And I guess he hadn't worn those pants in a long time. But also means he didn't wash the pants either. Because the ticket was still in there the closet. He can afford new pants now.
3: Must be nice. All I find in my pockets is lint.
2: Lint. I know.
3: I never find a $5 million lottery ticket.
2: $5.9 million.
3: Yeah.
2: Almost $6 million. So what's the most valuable thing that you've ever accidentally thrown out, maybe, or lost, or rediscovered years later? And if you suddenly found $5.9 million, who's the first person you'd tell, and would you keep it a secret? 1-800-283-101.5.
3: So first off, I think that the guy that found the lottery ticket in his pocket in his closet owes the clerk money. The clerk alerted him to this before it expired, said, hey, you come here and you buy these all the time. It's been out there. Nobody's right. Won. They haven't claimed it yet. Check your pants pocket.
2: Right.
3: He deserves some cash.
2: You're right.
3: You got $5.9 million coming your way. You can toss that guy. I don't know.
2: If the guy never said a word to him. Yeah. Clearly, the guy's not a reader of NJ1015.com I put the word out a month ago that this ticket was out there. He should read our website. He would have learned about it weeks ago. But the thoughtful guy at the convenience store that told him, it turned out that he had the ticket. It's amazing. Like, and it's just a few days left. It would have expired next week.
3: I mean, what are the odds of that?
2: I know.
3: Finding it at the right time. The clerk gives you the heads up. I mean, obviously, like I said, toss that dude some money. As far as losing something and finding it, or just losing something of value, I wouldn't say this is nothing that I lost was worth a lot, but once upon a time when I was 16, somehow my dad found a way to get his hands on Masters tickets. And so I went to the Masters, and cool. When I was there, we got some Masters merchandise. And yeah. One of the things that I had gotten was a divot repair marker, and it had a ball marker on it. And the ball marker was from the Masters. And you're not going to have that unless you've gone to the actual Masters before. I mean,
0: You could probably buy something on secondary markets, but they're pretty good at not letting that happen. So basically, you have to be there to get it. And I had this thing for, I was 16 when I went. I'm 26 now.
2: Yeah.
0: Like I had it for 9 years till I was 25 years old.
2: Okay.
0: Used this ball mark every single time I was on the golf course. Never used a different one. It was always that one. And last year, I lost it.
2: Oh.
0: And I knew I lost it because I had put it down on one hole. And when we got to the next hole, I went to use it and I realized I didn't have it anymore.
2: Did you go back and look?
0: I went back and looked. I don't know where it was. I don't know how I lost it. I don't remember putting it down and not picking it back up. So it must have fallen out of my pocket. Regardless, I lost it and I'm never getting that thing back. Somebody, I mean, it's gone with the wind. Unless I go to the Masters again, I'm never getting this coin ever again.
2: You think another golfer has it?
0: Somebody probably stole it. Yeah, someone probably was on the green and said, holy hell, look at this thing.
2: Yeah.
0: I've never been to the Masters. Let me steal this so the fool in front of me can't find it, and I'm SOL. I don't have it anymore.
2: You know,
0: so is it worth a lot of money? No, probably not, but is it something that I cannot get back?
2: Right.
0: Yeah, I'm never getting that thing again.
2: It was a sentimental keepsake.
0: Yes, I loved it, and I was genuinely heartbroken when I lost it. I had that panic moment of, I got to go back and look for it.
2: Yeah.
0: And it's, you know, it's like finding a needle in a haystack with that thing, trying to find it on the golf course. And of course, I couldn't find it.
2: So you were a finder keeper, loser weeper.
0: Yeah, I was the loser weeper.
2: I was a loser weeper. And it wasn't anything like that, you know, sentimental. I had a backpack and a jacket. And they were both gifts like
0: the jacket.
2: Yeah, it was a jacket. It was rich Corinthian leather. Looked like rum. We'll put a belt on it.
0: Did Richie Aprile give it to you?
2: Richie Aprile gave me the jacket.
0: Sopranos reference
2: and,
0: of the day. There
2: and then I gave it to the repairman in the house. And then Richie saw it later. He was so mad at me.
0: And he re-gifted it. Yes, you're right. He sees it afterwards and he gets angry that he gave it away.
2: They gave a TV to somebody. He got the jacket and the TV.
0: Right.
2: Anyway, that's your Sopranos reference of the day on the Judy
0: Had to get it out of the way. Sorry, it was killing me.
2: But I like to ride my bike a lot. And in March or April, you know, you need a jacket. Sometimes you don't need a jacket. So I have this little backpack and I had this great little jacket that I would ride my bike with. And I went to load my bike back in the car and I left the backpack on the parking lot ground. And when I got home, I said, where's my backpack? And fortunately, the only thing I had in it was a jacket, my wallet. No valuables were in it. But I got home and then I went back to the parking lot and it wasn't there anymore. So somebody has a relatively new backpack and jacket.
0: Either that or somebody called in and said, hey, there's a suspicious backpack laying on the ground here. And the police now have your jacket and your backpack.
2: See something, say something.
0: See something, say something.
2: I was that guy that left the backpack unattended.
0: If you found a backpack unattended, which you have, called the police.
2: I called the police and they reminded me that I told them about
0: it. So of all people, you should really know where this thing is. It's probably in the hand. It's in custody right now.
2: I couldn't find it. And here's the thing about sunglasses, too. I'm always losing sunglasses.
0: Really?
2: But then I'm finding them, too. If you found sunglasses, would you wear somebody else's sunglasses?
0: I might give them a wipe down down. But I would absolutely.
2: Yeah.
0: I mean, I'm make no bones about it. I will steal it. If you leave it unattended, I've done this before. I was in a Wawa parking lot. Open up my door. $80, I think, sitting on the ground.
2: Right.
0: I look to my left, no one. Look to my right, no one. Is there a camera? Yeah. Do I care? No, it's my money. I picked it up. I acted like it was my money and went off and never thought about it again. Don't leave $80 on the ground if you don't want it stolen.
2: Did you hear this story? I saw this on Channel 6's website. Man returns fanny pack with $30,000 to rightful owner after being found in a Wawa bathroom.
0: Yeah.
2: A Wawa in Florida.
0: Mm.
2: A man in Florida is walking proof that some people are still choosing to do the right thing, even if it means returning $30,000. So yeah, found in a fanny pack at a Wawa in Florida. What would you do with that?
0: $30,000 is an amount where you feel guilty afterwards. I mean, I can think in my head all I want that I'm going to keep that 30 grand and that's my spending money for the foreseeable future. Pays off my rent for the year. I'm good.
2: Right.
0: $30,000, especially it's in a fanny pack. It's not just laying around. Nobody's just got 30. Two things here.
2: Yes.
0: What the hell are you doing with $30,000 in a fanny pack?
2: Well, that's my thing. There's got to be something illegal going on here. Therefore, I would have no problem keeping it.
0: Or even more reason to get rid of it because someone's coming after you.
2: Yeah, because you think there's videos in the Wawa bathroom?
0: Not in the bathroom, but I mean, I'm sure they see you walking out with a fanny pack.
2: With a fanny
0: pack, and someone comes back, realizes it's gone. Wawa checks surveillance. There goes EJ walking out, getting into his car with a fanny pack worth 30 grand.
2: You got Richie Aprile or Ralphie coming
0: and
2: after you.
0: You got, next thing you know, you're getting a baseball to the kneecaps on your doorstep.
2: Yeah, there's got to be, in a fanny pack, they're not big. That money really had to be stuffed in there.
0: Yeah, I mean, who has 30 grand in a fanny pack? That doesn't make a whole lot of sense to me. But that's an amount where I would likely return it or try and return it. Now, am I going to go to the Wawa? This is tough. Because if you go to the person at the counter at Wawa, they could just keep it at that point. How do I know that this clerk is? Yeah, okay, dude, I'll hold on to it and see if the guy comes back. Guy doesn't come back all day. Jerry behind the counter goes home and he's 30 grand richer.
2: Right.
0: I mean, what's stopping that from happening?
2: So when he opened the pack, the guy that found it to look for identification after failing to find the owner, he was shocked to find a large amount of cash inside. The owner eventually reported it missing, and the guy who found it returned it immediately once police identified the individual through security footage. So I gave him his bag. This is yours. And he was crying, and he hugged me. Okay. It's not my money to take. I was not raised that way.
0: Yeah, so, I mean, it's a bad look if you keep that, and then it gets found out that you keep it, especially if you're the owner of the place or whatever. You have to do the right thing there and try and turn that in.
2: But what is the legal thing, though? Is finders keepers, losers weepers? Is that a law? Like, I mean, are you off the hook if you find something that somebody lost? I know what the moral thing to do is.
0: I mean, you're technically stealing, right? It's not your property. Now, you shouldn't be in
2: a
0: doofus
2: and leave it.
0: Well, if
2: it's on the ground and left behind, then it is yours, isn't it?
0: No.
2: No?
0: I don't think so. I mean, I don't know what the actual law is for it, but it feels like you're stealing. If I were to walk...
2: Stealing is if you're, like, taking it off of somebody's property or person. But if they... How do you leave $30,000 behind?
0: Okay. Now, granted, you own a car. You don't own, technically, I guess, money. But somebody leaves their car running, and they just blank and walk home. And I find a running car sitting in a parking lot,
2: yours?
0: And I drive off with it. It's not mine. Again, you own the car, so it's a little bit different. But I don't know. When you got 30 grand sitting around, would my gut want to keep it?
2: It was like a gift.
0: Hell
2: if it's running, it's like a gift. Here's your car.
0: I mean, first off, I kind of agree in that sense of if you're stupid enough to leave your car running in a parking lot and I drive off with it. Don't leave your car running.
2: Or even if you leave your keys in there.
0: My friend in college.
2: Or if you leave it running with kids in it, those kids are yours.
0: I don't want that, so I would happily not take that car. But my friend in college used to do that. He would leave his car unlocked with his keys in it, with all of his baseball stuff inside. And my buddies and I, we would walk out to the parking lot, and I'd send him videos every day. I'd just walk out to the parking lot. I'd open his car door. I'd steal something from his car and say, this is what can happen if you don't take the key and
2: just
0: lock the car.
2: Just to prove a point. I got
0: don't
2: you.
0: Be a doofus.
2: Yeah. 1-800-283-101.5, the Jersey Lost and Found Hour. What have you found? What have you lost? What have you lost and found again? 1-800-283-101.5. 1119, here's New Jersey. Fast traffic.
10: Top story, George Washington Bridge leaving New Jersey 25 to 30 minutes on the upper level. That is all because of a crash on the New York side of 95. However, good news coming back to New Jersey, that emergency repairs under the apartments finally cleared away. Give it some time for those extensive delays to ease out of the Bronx and New York over to New Jersey at the GW Bridge. But again, all lanes have been reopened there. Godfell's Bridge out of Staten Island, very slow. That's construction work, very slow onto the Jersey side. You got 1 and 9 northbound side slowing down in toward Grand Street in Elizabeth with construction work. And the Garden State Parkway is all right. 280 westbound side heavy into Newark. Broken down track to Triller by exit 15. 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Next report in 15 minutes from the All-American Subaru of Oldbridge Traffic Desk on New Jersey 101.5.
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11: New Jersey 101.5, instant weather, a dry, comfortable, pleasant weather day today. Technically, high temperatures will end up 5 degrees below normal for this time of year, in the mid-60s with a mix of sun and clouds. Tonight will be clear and cool, lows in the lower 50s, and then into the weekend we go, with a beautiful day tomorrow, mostly sunny, breezy, and warmer. Highs tomorrow around 75 to 80 degrees. I'm Chief Meteorologist Dan Zarrow.
0: Thank you, Dan. 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

0: 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Talking about the stuff only Jersey deals with. 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
1: So Judy's back on Monday. You need to put that out on social media right now. Say Judy Franco. She's been gone for a couple of weeks, but she's coming back on Monday. Make that go viral this weekend. 1-800-283-101.5. So how lucky or unlucky are you? Jersey lost and found this hour. What have you lost? What have you found? That's based on this story that we saw this morning about how a New Jersey guy reportedly found a forgotten lottery ticket worth $5.9 million crumpled inside an old pair of pants just days before the ticket expired. So what's the most valuable thing that you've ever accidentally thrown out or lost or rediscovered years later? And if you suddenly found $5.9 million, who's the first person you tell, or would you keep it a secret? And then on top of that, Kyle, a man returned a fanny pack worth $30,000 to its rightful owner, found the fanny pack in a bathroom at a Wawa in Florida. The guy that lost the fanny pack said he had $30,000 for a family emergency. Money was lost, guy found it. It got returned to its rightful owner. So lost and found this hour. 1-800-283-101.5.
2: You think he had it for in case of a family emergency, or he had it for immediate need?
1: The owner of the family,
2: Going back 100 years.
1: Yeah. Jeez.
2: That's not good.
1: The owner of the fanny pack said that he was carrying the money for a family emergency and was shocked that it was even returned to him. So it must have been quite an emergency. But
2: yeah, if you've got that much money on you.
1: And you're moving cash around and not moving it around like online.
2: Yeah, just having it on your person.
1: Yeah.
2: it seems crazy to me, but Dice writes in on the app chat and says, Kyle, I don't know if you remember a golfer by the name of Mo Norman. I do not. I know Greg Norman. I do not know Mo Norman. He used to carry every dime he ever made on him. He didn't trust a bank. I don't know if he grew up in the 1920s and didn't trust banks, or was he around in 2008? I don't know Mo Norman.
1: Yeah.
2: But carrying every single cent that you have on you?
1: Yeah.
2: Not your smartest move.
1: I told this story the other day that, and it applies here because we found the money. We didn't know there would be money laying around in this house. But when my in-laws passed away, first my father-in-law passed away, about a year later my mother-in-law passed away. We went through to go through the things and clean the house up and that type of thing. And inside the closet, the upper wall up above the door, almost every closet in the whole house, there were envelopes with thousands of dollars. So,
2: I mean, that's better than having it on your person at least.
1: We found it, and my wife and her brothers split the money up, but it was pretty sizable.
2: I mean, yeah, better to have that, you know, stowed away somewhere. I know that it's visible, I guess, if you're kind of looking for it and you know the right places to look, but carrying it on you and having it on your person is, I mean, you're just asking for trouble.
1: Yeah.
2: God forbid you get mugged. I mean, the good part, at least for me, and this could even kind of parlay just thinking about it now into who carries cash.
1: Yeah.
2: Because I carry cash for haircuts. I carry cash for the strawberries I got yesterday when I went strawberry picking, because they only accept cash.
1: Yeah.
2: But outside of that, I very infrequently have cash on me. And if I'm ever robbed, which 26 years, haven't been robbed yet. Let's make it another 26 and hope that the same thing, you know, applies still.
1: Yeah.
2: But if I ever am robbed, all I got on me is my cards. And so that way, if anything were ever to happen, just cancel all the cards and I'm all right.
1: Cards are a bit more. They have the cash. They have the cash. How much do you have in your wallet right now? I got 10, 11.
2: Let's see.
1: 12. I got $13. Usually I have nothing.
2: Can't get my wallet out of my pocket. Hang on.
1: All right.
2: Here we go.
1: $13. That's a lot for me.
2: I have $20. I've got $120 in my wallet. All right. So.
1: I need more, though. I'm going to a store today. I'm bringing a housewarming gift to a house, and they only take cash when I'm buying it. And so I got to get cash. I don't usually carry cash around, but today I'm going to have to get more.
2: I never do outside of those. I carry it more now than I used to, though, because I am ready for times that I don't feel like having to go to the ATM sometimes, so I'll just take out a larger amount and just have it in my wallet. So that way when I can get maybe two haircuts before I have to go to the ATM again or something like that. Just thinking proactively ahead.
1: But if I was carrying $30,000 around, like this guy in Florida who left it in the bathroom, I mean, I would be super hyper-vigilant.
2: Yeah, you'd be nervous.
1: How do you leave it? Obviously sometimes you're in the bathroom, you have to go and sit down and maybe move things out of the way. but if it was cash, I mean, how do you lose that? It would be in my hand the whole time. I would not put it down on. Have you ever walked away from your phone? Have you ever left your phone someplace?
2: No, it's funny you mentioned that. I probably about a month ago was playing golf early in the morning, and I went to the bathroom before I played, and I was in a stall, and I looked to my right in the stall, and there was just a phone sitting there.
1: Oh.
2: And I was like, who just leaves their phone here? How did you forget it?
1: Right.
2: I moved it out so that when the person eventually came back and looked, I put it on the counter outside where the sink was, so they didn't have to go looking for it too hard. But you know, at some point they're going to be going back for that, because that's kind of an item, not nearly like 30 grand, but it's an item that you will realize is gone.
1: And I lost my phone in an Uber once, and then when I got home, I went to my Mac and I did track my, or whatever they call it, find my, and it was somewhere in North Philadelphia to a neighborhood I didn't want to go to, and I cut off all the service to it. So I've lost phones before too. So lost and found, and on top of that, do you carry cash? You don't want to lose that cash. I wouldn't carry too much around. 1-800-283-101.5. 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
3: It's 11:30. I'm Jen Ursula with your New Jersey 101.5 News Flash. A packed house expected on Sunday at 4:30 at Keyport High School when state and local officials hold a town hall about a possible cancer cluster. There are more than 40 cancer cases near a contaminated landfill, 28 cases on one block alone. Testing of wells and sites at the sites will begin within weeks, but results won't be known for months. There are concerns about whether aging polluted sites around New Jersey are putting families at risk while cleanup efforts drag on for years. A West Deptford man charged and arrested with luring after making arrangements to meet a 14-year-old he was chatting with online. The Camden County prosecutor says 46-year-old John Remsing was actually talking to an undercover detective who arranged a meeting in Haddon Township. He was met instead by Haddon Township police and is now being held at the Camden County Jail. The World Cup is less than a month away from starting, and the Trump administration is expecting the tournament to have a $30 billion economic impact on the U.S. Andrew Giuliani, executive director of the White House Task Force for the World Cup, says it's not just the 11 cities hosting matches, but the 48 communities holding base camps for teams to stay are expected to see a huge influx of soccer fans and tourism.
4: Mid-level cities, smaller areas where people are going to be camping out for the better part of a month and a half. That's where you're going to really see this cash injection.
3: He specifically pointed out Morris Township as an example where thousands of Brazilians are expected to have lengthy stays, as that's

0: 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May is just about half over here, and Mother Nature about to flip the switch from cool to warm. You might have to switch on the AC by the end of the weekend, too. Sun and clouds today, comfortable and pleasant. Highs in the mid-60s. Tonight will be clear and cool. We'll drop to the lower 50s. Mostly sunny, breezy, and warmer tomorrow. Highs in the 70s. We're reaching into the 80s on Sunday. I'm Chief Meteorologist Dan Zara.
1: Right now, Flemington, 57 degrees. It's 62 in Freehold and Pennsville, 61. 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
1: We found a stack of New Jersey Lottery instant games. They're going to be the prize for our game hour coming up at noon today with a Name That Tune here. All the songs have something to do with money or cash or material or what else? We got
2: Being rich.
1: Being rich. Yeah, and tie it right back into the lottery. 1-800-283-101.5. And speaking of the lottery, a guy here in the Great Garden State, he bought a lottery ticket a year ago worth $5.9 million, stashed it in his pocket. It sat in his closet for a year. He was reminded by the clerk at the convenience store and said, you're one of the few guys that play this pick six game that comes into our store. You know, there's a $5.9 million ticket out there. You might have it. You might want to look around. Well, he looked. Sure enough, Kyle, he had the $5.9 million winning lottery ticket that expires next week. Just in the nick of time, he found that he's $5.9 million richer.
2: Fork some of it over to the clerk. Without him?
1: Absolutely.
2: You wouldn't have known.
1: Yep. I'll go to Ralph in somewhere in North Jersey. Hey, Ralph, you're on New Jersey 101.5. How you doing, buddy?
3: Good. How are you?
1: Good. Thanks for calling in.
3: Yeah, I have a friend of mine. He's the manager of one of the storage units. And just recently, about a year ago, he went outside. I guess he was leaving or coming in and out. And he found $1,700 in a bank envelope. He said he took the envelope to the bank, what was that on the slip. And he said when he got to the bank, the manager told him, well, what do you want us to do? So it was $1,700 riches.
1: Mm.
2: So he found $1,700 basically, and he got to keep it.
3: Yeah, because it had the bank name. Somebody just, I guess, had made a withdrawal and had the bank envelope, you know, the money was in.
1: Okay.
3: So he said he took it back to the bank. And the manager told him, well, what do you want us to do?
1: Oh, wow. There you go. It's a gift.
2: Hell yeah. Love that.
1: All right, Ralph. Thanks for calling New Jersey 101.5. 1-800-283-101.5. The Jersey Hour of Lost and Found. Inspired by a couple of stories. The guy who had that lottery ticket in his closet for almost a year. And before it expires next week, it was found. And he's going to be almost $6 million richer. And then there was another story out of Florida where a guy went to use a bathroom at a Wawa in Florida. Found a fanny pack that had $30,000 in it. But it was returned to the rightful owner. The owners of the fanny pack said that he was carrying the money for a family emergency. Some people are putting that in quotes. A family emergency.
2: Yeah.
1: An easy answer there, I guess.
2: Joe in Neptune says, when someone gives the excuse of a, in quotes, family emergency for carrying all that money, they either don't want someone to know the real reason or they just carry a lot of money on them and they don't want to admit it.
1: Right.
2: So you're either somebody who is chronically carrying lots of cash or you are in the mafia.
1: Yeah.
2: That's all I got.
1: I would think right away that...
2: Or someone may want to get you and your family, and that's your payoff.
1: Yeah, I mean, why do you need the cash? Why do you need $30,000? Because you could transfer it anyway in the bank and do a direct deposit or something like that.
2: Yeah, I feel like it's just irresponsible.
1: Yeah.
2: Having that much money on you. I mean, let alone leaving it somewhere, then obviously it's irresponsible doing that. But
1: leave it? Your mind has to be elsewhere. I mean, do you just leave it behind?
2: I don't even know how you fit that much money. Like you said earlier, a fanny pack is a little pack. It's not like it's some big thing that you're carrying around with you. I guess that's nice. It's kind of discreet to a degree,
1: right,
2: of having that much money in such a small space. But at the same time, I mean... How is that even fitting in there? You've got that much money on you. Even if you got it in hundreds, that's a ton of money.
1: Yeah, I whiffed on an iPhone once. I left it in an Uber. It ended up in an area where I didn't want to go get it. One time I was riding my bike. I tend to lose things when I ride my bike. I lost my backpack and my jacket because I didn't put it back in the car after I got done my trip. But on another trip, probably was maybe at 10 miles down. And when I got there, I sat on a bench just to relax for a minute, maybe look at my phone. And then sometimes when I look at my phone, I take my sunglasses off. And I left them on the bench, and they were really nice Ray-Bans. And I
2: probably go three or four or five
1: miles in the other direction. Oh, darn it, I don't have my sunglasses. Went back. Of course, they weren't there.
2: Yeah, that hurts. Ray-Bans are nice sunglasses, and they are not cheap. So that one hurts losing those. We've gone, and this is kind of, I mean, it's different than just losing something of value, but I mean, your luggage is definitely a value when you're air traveling. Mm. And I went on a trip when I was young. I was probably like 12 or 13 years old, and a couple of families we were friends with, and we went out to Colorado and went skiing. And you had to take two flights. You flew directly to Denver, and then from Denver, you had to take a connecting flight to this little airport called Hayden.
1: Okay.
2: Which is up in like Steamboat Springs area.
1: So
2: that's
1: a smaller plane.
2: Smaller plane. And we got there and we got our luggage and all we had was our snowboards.
1: Oh.
2: So you didn't have any of the winter clothes that you need. So me being 12 years old,
1: right.
2: I'm thinking, well, I got my snowboard at least.
1: That's all you need.
2: And, you know, my parents,
1: are probably pretty upset.
2: Saying, you're not going skiing in your birthday suit. You don't have clothes that are conducive to this weather.
1: Right. And was there an app to track where the things were?
2: I don't think back then there was because it was probably like 2010, 2011.
1: Yeah, right.
2: Yeah, it was early in the iPhone days. And so we ended up getting the luggage. I think it got there like the next morning or something. They did get it out there to you. But nowadays, you can track your luggage. People always say, because I'm always having this fear of traveling and losing my luggage. And we always get app chat messages, put air tags in them.
1: Yeah.
2: Anything like that. So if it is stolen or something, you know where it is versus, you know, the airline just telling you, oh, it's in transit or whatever.
1: Yeah.
2: Now my mom has lost luggage too recently. Got it back again. Like, loss isn't the right word, but just go without it for a little bit of time. And we had gotten home. And I don't know what's worse, losing it on the way there or losing it on the way back? Probably on the way there.
1: Because you need clothes when you're home. You have other clothes to wear.
2: Correct. So if you're home, at least you kind of have the peace and quiet and satisfaction of, okay, I've gotten through everything. I'm through the airport. Now I'm home.
1: Right.
2: Yes, I don't have my luggage. Hopefully they can find it for me. You go on your vacation, that kills the mood. You're excited to be there. You are going to be living out of that suitcase. I mean, I never unpack anything when I'm on a trip. I just, I'm living out of that suitcase for however long I'm there.
1: Right.
2: And when you don't have that luggage, I mean, that's a dagger.
1: More times than not, we'll carry on. But recently we haven't. And I've got like everything in my back, in my suitcase. My CPAP machine's in there. And all my clothes.
2: I always do carry on now.
1: At least you carry on one set of clothes.
2: Yeah.
1: And if you're traveling to a different environment, it's colder or warmer or whatever, you got to be, ready for that. Never lost our luggage. But it's something we worry about for one reason all the time.
2: Yeah.
1: But now you can track it. So that makes
2: sense. You can track it. But I mean, I'm doing like I don't know, flying on a budget is the right word, but we went to Greece last year and we had carry-ons. That was the only stuff with us. Didn't have anything checked. You just bring your backpack, and then I have a suitcase that is filled to the brim of stuff, but fill it as high as I can, as much as I can get in that suitcase, and it's not going in the bottom of the plane. It's going right above me. I know where it is. I don't have to worry about it getting lost because if I lose it, it's my own fault for getting off the plane without getting it.
1: Sure. So we got two stories out there right now. Somebody that found a lottery ticket. It was in their possession the whole time. They didn't really lose it. It was just in their closet and they discovered it. But it was a lottery ticket worth $5.9 million. And then it was going to expire next week. And somebody said, hey, you're one of the few people that play this Pick Six game. You might want to check and see if you have it. Well, the guy turned it out he had it. And just under the wire, all of a sudden, he's $5.9 million richer. And at a Wawa, somebody found $30,000 in the bathroom. Didn't belong to him, but it ended up getting back to the rightful owner. You find $30,000. I mean, you don't want to get jacked up by anybody and the law or the mob. I guess you kind of have to give it back.
2: I mean, what amount constitutes too much to keep yourself?
1: Boy.
2: We had a guy who just called in who said $1,700.
1: Yeah.
2: Do you feel guilty about $1,700? Probably, but the bank said there was nothing they could do.
1: Yeah.
2: That's not really, it's not 30 grand where, this is kind
1: of. It's a sizable amount of money that's life-changing, really,
2: sure.
1: More so than maybe me a thousand or two.
2: 30 grand, yes.
1: Yeah.
2: I mean, life-changing, I don't know if, it probably is life-changing. It's a temporary life change. It's not like you've got generational wealth with that 30 grand, but that certainly is helping you for the immediate future.
1: Yeah, I mean, it would help pay the bills for a little while.
2: I mean, even $1,700 is helping you for the immediate future. So do you feel guilty if you find that amount? And do you feel more guilty if it's found in cash? Like the one guy, it was a check. The person who lost the fanny pack, that money's all in cash. Is there a feeling guilty over cash versus check?
1: Honestly, Kyle, I'm thinking more deeply about what I would do. I think I would have kept it.
2: Which one, 17 or 30?
1: The 30.
2: The 30.
1: I think I would have kept it. I think there's a way to kind of cover your tracks in a way.
2: Well, you only use it when you only use the cash version of it. You don't ever try and take it to the bank. You just keep that 30 grand somewhere and you use that for spending.
1: Yeah, I got to think this through because it could happen. You could find $30,000. I might. Yeah.
2: Somebody did. They returned it.
1: There's got to be a way just to take it and cover your tracks up where you can't get blamed for it. I don't know. 1-800-283-101.5. We're talking about Jersey lost and found. One more segment to hear your stories, things that you've lost and things that you found. Those found stories can be quite inspiring. We want to hear them. Give us a call. 1148. Here's New Jersey Fast Traffic.
4: George Washington Bridge, traffic is a mess, leaving New Jersey 45 minutes to an hour. Crash on the New York side at 95, lower level 30 to 40. Back to New Jersey, getting better. That earlier construction work is cleared, but it's still slow. Staten Island Expressway, west.

0: Down heavy to the Gothels Bridge into New Jersey. That's construction work. 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Next report in 15 minutes from the All-American Subaru of Albright's Traffic Desk. 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
2: New Jersey 101.5, instant weather, a dry, comfortable, pleasant weather day today. Technically, high temperatures will end up 5 degrees below normal for this time of year, in the mid-60s with a mix of sun and clouds. Tonight will be clear and cool, lows in the lower 50s, and then into the weekend we go with a beautiful day tomorrow, mostly sunny, breezy, and warmer. Highs tomorrow around 75 to 80 degrees. I'm Chief Meteorologist Dan Zarrow.
1: 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Traffic and weather every 15 minutes on New Jersey 101.5.
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2: 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We've got lottery tickets, money songs. Name that tune, money songs, coming up with me and Kyle. Let's go to Mark in Burlington. We're talking about Lost and Found. 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
10: Hi, EJ. Hi, Kyle.
4: I was at Costco last week. I left my wallet in the parking lot. I went to where Rod's was hiding for road. We had no wallet. Went back to Costco. Someone had turned it in. So I had no money. And I had my credit cards and my license.
10: Yeah.
4: But I had it in my man bag, you know, with those things to sling over your shoulder with a jet bag, you know?
10: Sure.
4: Mm-hmm. But I didn't the zipper wasn't closed tightly. I didn't have a lock on the zipper. So I make sure my wallet is secure all the time. You know? But yeah, I thank Jesus that I found my wallet.
10: Well, that's great that somebody did the right thing there.
1: Turned it in.
10: Yeah. Cool. Yep. Very cool. Yep.
4: Thank you. Yeah, there are good people in the world. Yeah, there are.
10: Appreciate the story, Mark. Thanks for calling New Jersey 101.5.
1: On the app chat, Sean in Manasquan says, finding $30,000 and keeping it no different than making $30,000 in the stock market. Somebody has to lose in order for you to gain.
10: Yeah.
1: So there you go. There's your way to justify the 30 grand that you say you would steal.
10: Honestly, I don't think I really would keep it. I think I would have, well, listen, my wife is my moral compass, so there'd be no way. But then I think if I were, though, it's sometimes just fun to fantasize. What would I do? How would I get away with that? You would take it out of the bathroom. You would have to cover your head in a way so they didn't recognize you. You couldn't walk to your car right away because the camera would pick that up.
1: That's
10: and then you walk into the woods and maybe just hang out in the woods for a little while.
1: So here's what you do. Yeah.
10: And then you come back maybe with your head kind of exposed. No.
1: No. Linda comes and gets your car.
10: Linda gets your better.
1: Oh, but Linda has to get a ride to get your car. So you have to have somebody that you trust enough to let them know.
10: Oh, she can get Uber there.
1: Oh, she could Uber there. You're right. So Linda Ubers to get your car.
10: And then picks me
1: you're
10: up.
1: You're gone. You're in the woods.
10: Yes.
1: But you got to be somewhere where cameras do not catch the transition from car to
10: I'll meet her on the other side of the woods somewhere.
1: So you meet her somewhere where there's a free, you know, there's no cameras, nobody around.
10: Here's the thing. Where do you go where there's no cameras? There's cameras everywhere. There's even cameras in the woods. Up at the cabin, people have trail cams. They got like, you see deer and bear walking by.
1: Yeah, it's tough. It's tough.
10: I don't think, are we
1: to be a burglar.
10: We're on camera right now.
1: Yeah, we are.
10: We walk out of the building, we're on camera.
1: Yes, we are.
10: We're in the car.
1: And if you're in the alert zone, please leave. That's what it tells you every time you walk out. You're in the alert area.
10: Yeah.
1: Please leave. It kind of scares me, actually.
10: Yeah. I mean, is there a place where you can go where you're not on camera?
1: Not many.
10: No.
1: Not many, I'll tell you that. That's why you got to have Linda come, so she comes and picks you up,
10: right,
1: or she comes and gets your car. She Ubers to Wawa. Maybe she goes in and buys a hoagie.
10: Right.
1: Picks you up because you can reimburse her. You got 30 grand.
10: Yes.
1: she takes your car. You give her the location of where you're at. And by the way, communicating via cell phone to one another, probably not the smartest thing. They can track all that. So you got to have some other way to communicate one another. Maybe you'll find a payphone somewhere.
10: Yeah, but we don't have a landline anymore.
1: Okay.
10: That doesn't
1: work. We're out of options here.
10: Yeah.
1: You have a code word.
10: So I think what we're.
1: Or a code signal.
10: You'd get caught.
1: Probably.
10: Right. If you took the $30,000, it's not even worth it.
1: Well, I would just be worried about what would happen.
10: Yeah.
1: You know, who knows why this 30 grand's in the on this person. And then if I take this
10: there's
1: money.
10: There's got to be something scary going on there.
1: I'm going to be, you know, looking over my shoulder for a while and making sure the door's locked. And maybe I'll put a table up against it so it can't be broken in.
10: I would be like, I wouldn't be able to sleep.
1: You would just
10: it's not worth it.
1: I don't even know if you'd have a guilty conscience about it as much as you would just be nervous of what was coming.
10: Yeah. Well, that guy down the floor, he did the right thing. I probably would do the right thing too.
1: Yeah.
10: But it's fun to think about.
1: It is fun to fan. I liked going through that whole scenario of how he could get you to escape with 30 grand.
10: Yeah.
1: I really think it could work. I really do.
10: But you wouldn't be, you'd have to leave the Wawa where your face is not recognized. You'd have to go into the woods. You shouldn't get into your car right away.
1: No. Getting into your car, then they got your license plate. It is kind of weird to think about when you mention that, how often you are on camera.
10: Right.
1: I mean, everywhere you go, you're on camera. All those stores, they've got cameras, Ring doorbell cameras now. And I mean, it's making things safer.
10: Yeah.
1: You know, you're less likely to be able to get away with something because you've got a camera on every corner and every street light and everybody's front doorstep has a camera. But it's kind of weird when you think about it. You're basically monitored everywhere. There's not red light cameras anymore. Those are gone. At least in New Jersey, they're gone.
10: No, but so many people have the Ring cameras now that you could just walk down the street and you're going to be caught on 7 different cameras, which is good because it does take crime down. But if you wanted to commit a crime, you're going to have to think a little more creatively about that.
1: Scott sees you leave with the $30,000, so you need to split it with him.
10: Oh.
1: He's in Florida.
10: Okay.
1: So he could have seen this. And Christina and Tom Zerver says, the fanny pack, if there's no way to tie the money to someone and there's no address, no name or phone number, I would possibly keep it. But if their info's in there, I would feel too guilty and do the wrong thing.
10: Hmm.
1: That makes it humanizes it more.
10: Yeah.
1: You see the name Jerry Ford.
10: Jerry, that was a president.
1: You're right. I knew it sounded familiar. I was like, why do I know Jerry Ford?
10: That was pretty random.
1: Yeah, Gerald Ford. You see that name in the fanny pack or on a little note, and it says, you know, if you found, find
10: please
1: this,
10: return to Jerry Ford.
1: Please return. Because that is where she's right. The guilty conscience then comes in. You are now consciously making an effort to not contact Jerry Ford and return his rightful property to him.
10: Right.
1: You are making that decision to actively keep it, hold on to it. Police show up. Officer, I didn't know that there was a Jerry Ford out there.
10: Yeah.
1: Yeah, you did, because there was a note.
10: The temptation to keep it would be there, though.
1: I mean, it would be life-changing for me.
10: Speaking of life-changing.
1: Got a year's rent, man. If I can get 30 grand, come on.
10: Speaking of life-changing, you could become a millionaire, like a multi-millionaire. Like this guy that found the $5.9 million lottery ticket that was going to expire next week. This could happen to you in the next hour. We're going to play Name That Tune. We're using money songs this hour. And I think the songs are pretty easy.
1: I made them easier this week a little bit. Yeah. They're not hard.
10: And you'll win a stack of New Jersey Lottery instant games. That's coming up. So a good time to get on the phone would be right now at 1-800-283-101.5. Kyle, I think we could do title or artist this time.
1: What do we usually do, title and artist?
10: I think we just do title. But I think we could do title or artist.
1: All right. Yeah, your game.
10: And I'm thinking if somebody gets it wrong, because I have a feeling they're going to be, I don't think all these are as easy as you think.
1: Okay.
10: But if they get it wrong, then the next caller will have an opportunity to steal.
1: We'll go the same song?
10: Yeah, go same song. All right. And then how long after they guess after the song's over do they get? They got like 5 seconds afterwards to get it right.
1: Oh, yeah, we'll go in five.
10: Yeah.
1: Well, five's a safe bet.
10: All right. So we have that coming up, the Friday Game Hour on the Judy and EJ Show. Yes, you haven't heard Judy in a couple of weeks, but she is coming back for Monday, and we're all looking forward to that. Kyle and I will continue to hold the show hostage for another 2 hours, so get on the phone and play our game. It's Friday on the Judy and EJ Show on New Jersey 101.5.
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11: It's 60 degrees at 12 o'clock. I'm Jen Ursulo. PATH is increasing service to run trains 7 days a week starting this weekend. The Port Authority of New York and New Jersey says PATH will operate on all four of its lines on Saturdays and Sundays from 10 a.m. to 9 p.m. The service boost follows a $430 million investment into the program, and just a couple of weeks after PATH raised fares by 25 cents. Officials say this is the most significant service increase for PATH service in 25 years. A police officer who killed a married couple in Monmouth County in a Monmouth County DUI crash is being sent to prison.
12: After being convicted by a jury of double vehicular homicide, 38-year-old John McClave of Toms River is sentenced to 17 years, 8.5 for each victim. In 2021, McClave was headed to his job as a Hillside police officer when his pickup sailed off the parkway, down an embankment, and hit a Toyota Corolla. New Jersey native Angel Acevedo Jr. and his wife, Daniela Carrera Salas, were both killed. McClave must serve more than 14 years before being eligible for parole. Erin Vogt, New Jersey 101.5 News.
11: A pick six New Jersey lottery ticket worth $5.9 million was 8 days away from being worthless before a man says he found it crumpled up in one of his pants pockets. State lottery officials say the man showed up to their offices with the winning ticket on Thursday, explaining he heard their announcement last month about the unclaimed ticket sold at the Exxon in Roseland, where he buys lottery tickets. He told officials he checked every corner in every room of his house, as well as every pocket and every pair of pants, until he found it. The $2 ticket, now worth $5.9 million, it was due to expire on May 22nd. The news made possible by 618 Restaurant, located in Freehold. 618 was voted one of the top 100 restaurants to visit in the U.S. by Yelp. 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As communities across New Jersey passionately fight back against AI data centers in their neighborhoods, Governor Mikey Sherrill says she's going to make sure these companies are paying their fair share of electric and water costs.
13: We are going to really make sure that data centers bring their own power, so they're not continuing to increase power costs for New Jerseyans, that they really pay their way here in New Jersey.
11: Sherrill made her comments Thursday during her monthly Ask Governor Sherrill program on News 12 New Jersey. 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New Jersey 101.5 fast traffic.
0: New Jersey Transit, no change. The Midtown Direct trains are diverted to Hoboken today. That's all because of fire department activity east of Penn Station in New York. And New Jersey Transit is cross-honoring, so is the PATH system. You got the Garden State Parkway okay. George Washington Bridge still a mess. Leaving New Jersey, it's an accident on the upper level, New York side at 95. 1 hour delays, lower level better. Coming back to New Jersey, that emergency repair was cleared about an hour ago. Traffic is still very slow if you're expecting somebody coming coming in from New York at the GW Bridge. And traffic every 15 minutes. Next report at 12:18 on New Jersey 101.5.
2: New Jersey 101.5 instant weather. We've been running a rainfall deficit since last summer. Many spots about a foot of rainfall behind, and the latest drought monitor reflects that, with about half of New Jersey now in severe drought. There's not much rain in the forecast either. Next chance of widespread wet weather won't be until the middle to late part of next week. Of course, that means we have some pleasant weather ahead, and that includes today, sun and clouds, comfortable high temperatures in the mid-60s this afternoon. Technically, that's about 5 degrees below normal for this time of year. Tonight will be cool and clear, lows in the lower 50s, and we are warming up this weekend. Mostly sunny and breezy tomorrow, should be a gorgeous day, highs 75 to 80. Sunday gets warmer and a touch more humid. Could be a stray shower in the morning, then partly sunny skies, highs 80 to 85. I'm Chief Meteorologist Dan Zarrow.
11: 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Right now, Union, 61 degrees. It's 64 in Long Branch and Vineland, 66. 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
2: 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Do not drive a motor vehicle or operate heavy machinery while using cannabis. 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
6: Parks Casino, New Jersey Chime Time, 12:09 on Friday afternoon. Yes, it's the Judy and EJ show. Judy's coming back on Monday, which means she'll be the MC for the game show next Friday, Kyle, where Judy will ask us questions, and hopefully we'll get something right. But that's next week. Right now we're playing Name That Tune. Here's the category: money songs. 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
7: And just to clarify, because I know we talked about it before we broke, and then we talked about it again off the air, we're going title or artist for this one.
6: Title or artist.
7: It doesn't matter if
6: one
7: you get them both.
6: Or the other, or
7: one
6: both.
7: Or the other. Yeah, we'll roll with that. I don't know. Artist feels like slightly cop-out. I kind of want title, but I'm rolling with it. I know we agreed upon this.
6: Here's
7: we'll
6: the
7: make
6: thing.
7: It easier for everybody.
6: I've been criticized on this show for making the games too hard, so this is a new me. And so title or artist would work. And if you get it wrong, the next caller has a chance to steal.
7: That's correct.
6: That next caller would have had the opportunity to hear the song already and hear it again. So you'll have the chance to steal, and you'll have a few seconds after the song plays. A little clip of the song will play. So we'll give you a good chance here to win these stacks of New Jersey lottery tickets, which could make you a multimillionaire.
7: The sound you do not want to hear.
6: You don't want to hear that
7: sound. The sound you do want to hear.
6: Ding.
7: Let's get a lot of dings, not a lot of earns.
6: All right. So where should we go first, Kyle?
7: All right, I want to go to William, calling from Morganville.
6: William in Morganville, over there in Monmouth County. William, how you doing, sir? You're on New Jersey 101.5.
8: Good, you?
6: So I'm going to give you a clue, and then we're going to play the bit of the song, and then you have to name the song, either title or artist. I think you're going to get this one. Are you ready, William?
8: Yes, I'm ready.
6: Okay. The opening cash register sounds and coins were recorded by Roger Waters using actual money and a tape loop he built himself. Here's your tune. Name it.
8: Pink Floyd.
6: What's that? I'm sorry, William, what did you say?
8: Some Money by Pink Floyd.
6: Yeah, you got it. Title and artist. Wow, that easy.
7: You don't get anything for that. You're just a know-it-all.
6: Congratulations, William from Morganville. You got a stack of New Jersey lottery tickets. New Jersey lottery, anything can happen in Jersey. Gambling problem, call 1-800-GAMBLER. William, thank you for playing our game. Thanks for calling New Jersey 101.5.
7: Well done. Well done by him.
6: Well done by William.
7: Well done by William. I thought that one was easy. A little harder, I think, as some of them go. That one is an easy one.
6: Yeah, I definitely think we have harder ones along.
7: Yeah.
6: I don't think this next one's going to be too difficult, though.
7: Probably not. Although, I'll tell you, I did not know. I know the song. See, here's what you can run into. You can know the song, but you don't know the name or who it's by. This one fits into that category for me.
6: Right.
7: I've heard it a million times.
6: Yeah.
7: I didn't know who it was by or what the name was.
6: Oh, you know the song.
7: Oh,
6: oh, really?
7: Recognized it immediately, but would not have told you the name or the artist.
6: It was a huge hit, and I believe it was 1985.
7: We play it as a return here sometimes, too.
6: Yeah. So who is next?
7: Marianne from Springfield is next on the line.
6: Hey, Marianne, you're on New Jersey 101.5. Are you ready and do you understand the game?
9: Yes, I do. Yep.
6: Okay, here you go. Sting sang the iconic hook on this song and received a co-writing credit as a result. Marianne, name this tune. All right. Do you know? Can you name that tune, Marianne?
5: No, I recognize it, but I can't come up with the name.
7: It's the same thing I was in.
10: Wow. Yeah, it's definitely a recognizable guitar hook.
7: Yeah.
10: But Sting sang the iconic vocal hook of the song. So who gets to steal?
7: Lucille from East Windsor.
10: Lucille, can you steal? Can you name that tune? Here, we're going to play it again here for you. Here we go.
11: You know, I was going to ask you for a different song.
10: Well, no, this is the rules of the game is the next caller has a chance to steal, Lucille. Can you steal it?
11: And
10: can you?
11: I don't know it.
10: All right, Lucille, thank you for holding and thanks for calling New Jersey 101.5. Let's go to Jimmy in Morganville. Another caller from Morganville. We're hot in Morganville today. Hey, Jimmy, you're on New Jersey 101.5. How are you?
12: Good, gentlemen. How are you doing?
10: I you could probably steal this song immediately.
12: Dire Straits, Money for Nothing.
10: You got it, sir. Right, very good. I knew you'd get it. A stack of New Jersey lottery tickets. Well done, Jimmy. You knew it right away, right?
12: Oh, of course I did.
10: How do you not know that?
7: Well done. Well done, Jimmy. Hang on. We're going to get you your info, and we'll get you those lottery tickets. The last two kind of ran into the same thing that I did when you sent me to the list. I was going through them, and I saw that song, and I said, I don't think I know that. And then I played it, and I said, duh, everybody knows that song.
10: Right.
7: You just don't know who it's by or what the name is.
10: And there's a slight difficulty difference on these different tracks. So I listened to them last night ahead of time, and I thought, somebody's going to get that one right away. Somebody's not going to get that one right away.
7: Yeah.
10: I think this next one is going to be difficult.
7: Again, another one I knew. I would not have known the name or who it was by.
10: Yes, and I know this is radio, but the next song we're going to play, I'm giving a hint right now. The name of the studio is on my T-shirt. And if you listen to the show, you've heard us talk about this T-shirt before.
7: Nobody but you knows this.
10: No,
7: nobody's going to have any
10: idea.
7: But
10: this next song was recorded at the studio that is on my T-shirt.
7: What's on the T-shirt?
10: I can't say the name of it.
7: We'll find out if Susan in Point Pleasant will know.
10: All right, you know, maybe that will be our clue. Our clue will be what it says on my T-shirt. and if it's not a good enough clue, I'll move on.
7: I don't think it's going to be a good enough clue.
10: All right.
7: But we can try.
10: Who are we talking to here? Susan?
7: Susan.
11: Yes.
10: Susan in Point Pleasant. How are you doing, Susan?
11: I'm good, thanks.
10: All right. Do you know music well?
11: I knew Dire Straits' Money for Nothing.
10: All
11: but
10: right. Are you good with 70s music?
11: Yeah, I think so.
10: All right. So here's your clue. This next song was recorded at Sigma Sound Studios in Philadelphia. Here it is. All right, can you name that tune, Susan?
11: I think the name of it is Money, Money, Money, Money.
10: That is not the title.
11: Oh, I'm sorry.
10: What about the artist?
11: I drew a blank.
10: Does it sound familiar to you?
11: Yeah, I know the song, but it's. I thought that was the name of the song. Money, Money, Money, Money.
10: So sorry, Susan, but somebody has a chance to steal right now. That could be David in Jackson. David, you're on New Jersey 101.5. Do you need to hear the song again?
13: I don't know it.
10: You don't know it?
13: No.
10: You don't need to hear it again. You just don't know it. All right, David, thanks. We'll go to John in Holmdel. John, you're on New Jersey 101.5. Can you steal that tune, or do you want to hear the hook again?
14: Can I hear it again?
10: All right. Again, the clue is this song was recorded at Sigma Sound Studios in Philadelphia in the mid-70s. All right, can you name that tune, John?
14: I'm drawing a blank. I've been getting each one correct so far, but I'm dead on this one.
10: Does that song at least sound familiar to you?
14: Of course.
10: Okay. But I
14: thought it was Money, Money, Money as well.
10: Yeah, that is not the title. And again, we're good with either title or artist. And the clue is that it was recorded at Sigma Sound Studios in Philadelphia. That unmistakable bass line played by Anthony Jackson, who later claimed it was one of the most recognizable bass riffs ever recorded. People recognize the bass riff, Kyle. They just don't know the name of the song.
7: It's toughy.
10: 1-800-283-101.5. We are playing Name That Tune Money Edition. You have a chance to win New Jersey lottery tickets, so you have a chance to win money. So Kyle had the idea. Let's do songs with money in the title or are about money. It's an open line right now if you want to get through, but the lines are pretty jammed. But now would be a good time to call 1-800-283-101.5. We got Pat and Tommy and Seth and Bob and Rob all coming up. A lot of people waiting here to play our game. Name That Tune at 1218. Here's New Jersey. Fast traffic.
13: George Washington Bridge, still a big mess, leaving New Jersey up to an hour. That's all because of an earlier accident. New York side of 95. Lower levels slightly better, about 30 to 40 minutes. Coming back to New Jersey, if you missed it, all lanes have been reopened. That emergency repair was picked up in the 11 o'clock hour this morning. Lincoln and Holland tunnels are looking good. 280 westbound. It's a broken out tractor trailer finally cleared by Newark at Route 21. And Route 109 northbound construction right lane at Grand Street in Elizabeth. Up and down the Garden State Parkway heading down the shore. No current problems. We've got NJ Transit still diversions of the Midtown Direct trains to Hoboken because of that earlier fire department activity east of Penn Station. And traffic is made possible by the National Highway Traffic Safety Administration. You think a ticket for not wearing your seatbelt is the worst that could happen until you crash. 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Next report in 15 minutes from the All-American Subaru of Olbridge Traffic Desk on New Jersey 101.5.
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15: New Jersey 101.5 instant weather. High temperatures today technically will end up about 5 degrees below normal for this time of year. I'm forecasting mid-60s, but overall a dry, comfortable, pleasant weather day for New Jersey with a mix of sun and clouds. Tonight we'll end up on the cool side, clear skies, lows in the lower 50s, and tomorrow looks great. Mostly sunny, breezy, and warmer. Highs 75 to 80 degrees. I'm Chief Meteorologist Dan Zara.
7: 61 right now in Ewing and Turnersville. Moorestown is 60 degrees. 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
10: And we play games, too. We're playing Name That Tune Money Edition. You'll have a chance to win some money. We've got stacks of New Jersey lottery tickets. You have a chance to win just by calling in 1-800-283-101.5 and naming that tune, either title or artist. Then if you get it wrong, the next caller can actually steal that tune. I know there's people out there right now, the song that's in play right now, I know people out there know it. They're going crazy. I know that song. I'm going to call. So give us a call and see if you can steal it. And we're going to go to Pat in Mendham. Hey, Pat, you're on New Jersey 101.5. Would you like the clue again?
21: No, I think I know it.
10: Okay, just so people just tuned in, we're going to play the hook for you so the listeners can hear it, and then you can name it. So here we go. Pat, name that tune. Here it is. Okay, one of the clues we gave is it was recorded at Sigma Sound Studios in Philadelphia. Pat, can you name that tune, title, or artist?
21: Yes. For the Love of Money.
10: Yeah, you got it. Not that you need to, but can you mention the band that did it?
21: Who sang it?
10: You don't need to tell me that, but do you know?
21: I think it was the OJs.
10: It was the OJs, yes. They are from, I'm doing this from memory, but they're from Ohio, but they recorded in Philadelphia. Part of that whole sound of Philadelphia back in the 70s. Pat, congratulations. You have a stack of New Jersey lottery tickets. Congratulations.
21: Yay. Thank you, guys.
10: Thanks for calling New Jersey 101.5.
7: You are very welcome. Okay, coming up, we got Bob in Philadelphia. Bob, you are actually, hang on here one second, Bob. I got to get the song ready. EJ, give me one second here because for some reason it is not in the system where I want it. Now it is.
10: Okay, here we go.
7: Bob, your song here, I'm going to give you a little bit more time because I couldn't edit the song for some reason. YouTube was not letting me download it. And so I'm going to give you a couple of extra seconds in this song. So are you ready?
22: I'm ready, yes.
7: All right, cool. It was a cover of a 1959 Barrett Strong song, and the lead singer said he sang it so hard that it left his throat raw. Bob, name that tune.

0: All right.
1: Do you know that song, Bob?
2: I think it's called Give Me Money by the Beatles.
0: All right.
1: You'll take that?
0: Sure.
1: All right, we'll take it.
0: Well, he said Beatles, so he was good there.
1: Sure, good point.
0: But
1: forgot about that.
0: But it's just money, right?
1: It's just, it's money. That's what I want in parentheses. By the Beatles. Well done, Bob. Hang on. You're going to get a stack of New Jersey Lottery tickets. We'll get you all your information on hold.
0: The New Jersey Lottery, anything can happen in Jersey. Gambling problem, 1-800-GAMBLER. You know, anything can happen in Jersey. This guy had that $5.9 million lottery ticket sitting in his jeans pocket in his closet for a year.
1: Yeah, don't leave these in your jeans pocket.
0: Discovered it, and he's got $5.9 million now. He went through a whole 12 months. Really, a millionaire, but an unclaimed millionaire. Can you imagine that?
1: No, I wish that would happen to me. Again, every time I try and find something. I have found like $20 sometimes in my pocket.
0: That's always nice.
1: Specifically happens in my ski jacket, which I wear once every 2 years or so when I go skiing. It's not frequent.
0: Right.
1: And so I'll have some cash in there from the last time I went skiing that I forgot about. And then I go in, find it. I'm $20 richer.
0: I know we were talking about lost and found last hour, but you just reminded me there was a coat that I hadn't worn all winter. And there was this great hat. It was made by a company called Penguin. I happen to like their clothing. My uncle Pete gave it to me, and I could not find it. I thought I had lost it. It was a coat I hadn't worn in a long time. There was the Penguin hat.
1: Did it have money in it?
0: No money, but it's okay. It was a small victory. Seth in Monroe. Seth, you're on New Jersey 101.5. Are you ready to play Name That Tune Money Edition?
3: Yes, ready.
0: All right, I'll give you a clue here. The singer wrote the song in a bathroom. In a bathroom restaurant in Los Angeles after seeing a tired coat check attendant who inspired her on the spot. Seth, name this tune. I think this one's pretty easy, Seth. Can you name that tune?
3: She Works Hard for the Money?
0: Yeah. All right, extra credit. Who sings that song?
3: Is it Donna Summer?
0: It is Donna Summer. Well done, sir. You got a stack of New Jersey Lottery tickets. You might be a millionaire. Seth, thank you for holding, and thanks for calling New Jersey 101.5.
1: That one was a little bit easier when I was editing that down.
0: Yes.
1: She says it like 17 different times in the song.
0: Yeah, you made it really easy.
1: Donna, shut up.
0: There's a hook right there.
1: Shut up.
0: I didn't realize she had written it, though, but Donna Summer wrote it, wrote the song in a bathroom at Chazen's Restaurant in Los Angeles after seeing a tired coat check attendant. I had no idea about that story.
1: I did kind of like leaving that in the event that somebody wouldn't know it, and it's just saying it in the song multiple times.
0: Over and over
1: saying
0: and
1: the
0: over.
1: Title of the song that you need to get.
0: Yeah.
1: But he got it first try, so props to him. Well done.
0: All right. So 1-800-283-101.5. We're playing Name That Tune, Money Edition, because, well, we're kind of celebrating that guy that just won $5.9 million, having that lottery ticket sitting around for a year. Hopefully, you can be so lucky by just calling us up and naming a tune, and we're giving you clues. We're almost just giving it away, and the songs are pretty easy. Although, Kyle, I do think the next song might be a little more difficult.
1: Maybe.
0: I can see some steals coming
1: it
0: up.
1: It may also actually don't know if it does.
0: Yeah?
1: Never mind. I was going to give away something. I'm not going to give it away. You got to wait and hold on.
0: I think you have to be of a certain age to know this song.
1: I did not know it, for the record.
0: No. I don't, and listen, I know it because I was in middle school when this song was out. So there's a little bit of a hint. We're playing Name That Tune. It is a Money Edition on the Judy and EJ Show. 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
4: It's 12:30. I'm Jen Ursula with the New Jersey 101.5 News Flash. New Jersey's high cost of living making some residents think about living elsewhere. A new AARP New Jersey survey finds 35% of residents 45 and older have considered leaving the Garden State.
5: When you ask them why, they're considering leaving, the top reason is the cost of living. And so property taxes, they remain one of the biggest financial pressures that face older residents.
4: AARP State Director Chris Wadello says other reasons cited for considering a move include crime, health care concerns, and to be closer to family. A big win for New Jersey movie theaters as they continue to adapt to changing consumer habits and increase competition from streaming platforms. Legislation sponsored by Assembly members Clinton Calabrese and Maureen Rowan allowing for-profit movie theaters to obtain plenary retail liquor licenses has cleared committee. Under the bill, the license would authorize movie theaters to sell alcoholic beverages 2 hours before a movie is shown and during the movie. The legislation helps modernize the theater experience, it helps support local businesses, and it gives theaters more tools to remain financially sustainable, says Calabrese. If you grocery shop at the Food Town in Atlantic Highlands, Wall, or Red Bank, don't worry. They're not closing despite the empty shelves you're seeing. That is the word from the owner and the CEO. He says the empty shelves are the result of a dispute with their main supplier, and he apologized for any unacceptable conditions. They are working to rectify the situation. That's your New Jersey 101.5 News Flash. Here's Fast Traffic.
6: Heavy traffic, Mount Olive, eastbound side of Route 46 by Wolf Road. That could be construction work or maybe an accident. 206 southbound, a half a mile delay at Main Street, Flanders. Route 10, very slow. Construction work out by Canfield Avenue and the MVC at Randolph. That's westbound Route 10. George Washington Bridge, 45 minutes to an hour for the upper level because of an earlier crash. New York side and the lower level, 45. Jersey bound side, still heavy, but construction work is cleared. Lincoln and Holland tunnels are good. And traffic is made possible by the National Highway Traffic Safety Administration. 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Next report, 15 minutes on New Jersey 101.5.
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2: 1-800-283-101.5. It's the Friday game hour. We've got stacks of New Jersey lottery tickets to give to you. And we're going to go to Tommy in Brick. Tommy, we're playing Name That Tune, title or artist. And if you get it wrong, then the next caller will have a chance to steal it from you. Tommy, here's Kyle.
8: Well, you are there, correct, Tommy? You're there?
9: Yes, I am.
8: All right. You understand the rules. You're playing for a chance to win a $10 stack of New Jersey lottery instant games. And we're going to play the song for you, and you have a chance.

0: chance to answer once we're done. You got all the rules?
1: Got it.
0: All right, here we go. Tommy, this song was originally recorded by Elvis Presley, but then this man covered it and nearly 20 years later took it to number 3 in the United Kingdom. Tommy, name that tune.
1: Oh, my God. I have no clue.
2: No clue.
1: No, you got me on that one.
2: It was a big hit in 1976. Elvis did it first. This band did it in 76. And a multi-nation hit.
0: 0-1, unfortunately. Let's go to Mike from Warren. Good afternoon, Mike.
3: How you guys doing?
2: Doing good, Mike. Thanks for calling in.
0: You want me to play the song again, Mike, or do you want to try and steal it as is?
3: Could you play it again?
0: Yep, I'll play it again, and I'll even give you the hint again. It was originally recorded in 1956 by Elvis Presley, and 20 years later, this band took it to number 3 in the United Kingdom. Name that tune, Mike. Hey, money, honey, oh, you drive me out my head.
3: Wild guess, money, honey.
2: Yeah.
0: That's what it's called. There you go.
2: Very good. That would be a steal, right?
0: That is a steal. Yes. Congratulations.
2: Nice job. You got those lottery tickets. Nice job, Mike.
0: I knew that was another one that had the name in the song, which is what I was going to say before we broke.
2: Yeah.
0: Because I remember cutting it down, and I knew that was going to be a bit of a harder one, so yeah. I wanted to try and give him a little bit of a
2: harder
0: hint.
2: Harder for dudes, but so he was around 60. So for women that are around 60 who were in middle school when that song was out, the Bay City Rollers were like a chick band. They were like a heartthrob band.
0: I never even heard of them.
2: Yeah,
0: the first time.
2: They were around they had a brief time in the mid-70s with big pop hits. Their bigger song was Saturday Night. S-A-T-U-R-D-A-Y. You ever get that one?
0: I don't think I know any Bay City Rollers.
2: But with people that were probably in middle school and high school in the 70s, they would know that they were from Scotland and wore plaid a lot. And chicks dug them. So I would see a woman probably would have gotten that.
0: But that was originally recorded by Elvis. So was it a big hit by Elvis too before they took it over?
2: Not one of Elvis's bigger hits.
0: Not one of his big hits?
2: No.
0: Okay.
2: No, but pretty big hit for the Bay City Rollers. Anyway, got a winner here. All you got to do is get the title or the artist. So if the songs are a little harder, we're making it a little easier by giving you that opportunity. We'll go to Ernie in Hillsboro. Hey, Ernie, you're on New Jersey 101.5. How you doing?
4: Pretty good. How are you guys today?
2: Good. We're good.
0: You got a layup here, by the way, Ernie, just so you know.
2: How's your music knowledge?
4: That's right. You know, men's up men's.
2: Right? Yeah, but how about like songs from the 80s?
4: Yeah, I think I'm all right.
2: All right. Well, how about songs from the 60s? Because this song is sort of like a melding of the 60s and 80s here. You ready?
4: Yeah, go ahead.
2: All right. The Ronettes' Ronnie Spector appears on this song. The lead singer tracked her down specifically to get her on the record. Here it is. Name that tune. Can you name that tune, Ernie?
4: Take Me Home Tonight.
2: Yes. And what makes it a song about money? Extra credit.
4: Mm.
2: The song's done by Eddie Money. That's how we work that in. So, but you got the title right. We said title or artist, and you got it. You have a stack of New Jersey Lottery instant games. The New Jersey Lottery. Anything can happen in Jersey. Gambling problem. 1-800-GAMBLER. Ernie, we hope you become a millionaire, buddy.
4: Why not? I'll let you know if it happens, brothers. Thank you so much.
2: Yeah, thanks for listening to New Jersey 101.5.
0: John from Homedale, next up on the list. Again, that last one was a layup, and I knew it. I think they get a lot easier as they go, and that's one that we play here. The Bay City Rollers one, do we play that here on the weekend?
2: I think we played it on feature, like back in the day when I was running things here, we would do these... We would feature years. Like, here's an hour of hits from 1976. Gotcha. But I don't think it was ever part of the regular playlist. And quite frankly, I don't think classic hit stations are play that song anymore. It's kind of a forgotten 45.
0: So then when we got here for John. Hello, John in Homedale.
5: Hello, fellas.
0: I would venture to guess you likely have another layup here as well, John. You ready for your tune?
5: Yes, I am.
0: All right. Here comes your clue. The title of this song, it's actually about... a man. They changed it to something else because they felt it would be too harsh to release it about a specific person. John, name that tune. It's so easy
2: to hurt others when you can't feel pain. Ah.
5: I know it's Hall & Oates. Or Daryl Hall.
2: Yeah, well, you got it. We did say title or artist. We did make it, maybe we made it too easy.
0: I think we did.
2: But John, you got it. Congratulations. You got a stack of New Jersey Lottery instant games, the New Jersey Lottery. Anything can happen in Jersey. 1-800-GAMBLER. Well done, John.
5: Thanks, fellas.
2: Yeah, thanks for calling New Jersey 101.5.
0: Did he say Rich Girl? Did he know that it was that? I mean, I know that we don't.
2: Well, he said
0: saying that you need.
2: He
0: to
2: said
0: know
2: Hall
0: them,
2: and Oates, and he said Daryl Hall. We'll send that out to my friend Brian, who used to work here. Brian's a huge Hall. He's probably the biggest Hall and Oates fan in the entire world. And knew we would play that song. So anyway, Brian, that one's for you. Thanks for listening to New Jersey 101.5.
0: I would venture to believe the next one is going to be relatively difficult.
2: You think?
0: I think
2: so.
0: I know it, and it's one of my favorite songs ever. But I don't know that other people are going to feel the same way.
2: Okay. So. All right, so we'll take a call here. Go to Beth in Monroeville in South Jersey, right? You're down there in along 322, is that right?
6: Yes,
2: Beth, thank you for listening in South Jersey. My people, thanks for calling New Jersey 101.5. Are you ready for your clue?
6: Oh, yes, I hope so.
2: All right, so the opening movement of a medley on this very famous album. It's the opening movement of a medley on this very famous album. The writer wrote it as a direct reference to this band's ongoing financial disputes with their record company. That is your vague clue. Here is your tune. Out of college, money spent. See no future,
6: pay no rent. All the money's gone, nowhere to go. Oh. Sounds like the Beatles, but I don't know the song title.
2: All right, well, it is the Beatles. Kyle's shaking his head over there. He's saying, yes, you have made this game too easy.
0: We did make it too easy.
2: If we would have said title, you had a name, title, and artist, that would have made it a lot more difficult. You wouldn't have gotten it, right?
6: No, probably not, no.
2: So it is, it's the opening movement of that famous Abbey Road medley, You Never Give Me Your Money by the Beatles. Abbey Road, anyway, Beth, congratulations. You got a stack of New Jersey Lottery ticket instant games. Abbey Road was the first album I ever bought.
0: Really?
2: Yep.
0: Would that come out in 1969?
2: It came out in 69, but I bought it in 76. I was in middle school.
0: Last album they ever recorded? Right? They released Let It Be after that, but Abbey Road was the last one they recorded.
2: Yeah, wasn't Let It Be a collection of things that they threw together?
0: Yeah, right.
2: But Abbey Road, I think the technical term for Abbey Road is it's the last album that they recorded together, right?
0: Yes.
2: And it was sort of a... I mean, that album is a masterpiece.
0: Oh, that is one of my favorite songs of all time. When I was trying to figure out the spot to cut that one at, I wanted to do it in 17 different spots. Because it starts out as a completely different song. It's nothing right. like what it becomes midway through and even towards the end of that song. I mean, there's almost three completely separate parts of it.
2: Yeah.
0: And I ended up going with that part. But the beginning is one of my favorites, too.
2: The Abbey Road medley
0: it's so
2: is
0: good.
2: Just a masterpiece. It's every bit as good as any piece of classical music.
0: It's
2: phenomenal.
0: I've been into the Beatles for a really long time because my brother got me into them when I was 12 years old, maybe.
2: Right.
0: And I'll often just go back and listen to that end of Abbey Road. Specifically that song, that's my favorite one on there. A lot of them are kind of just, I don't love all the parts of the medley in Abbey Road. Yeah. That song I'll never skip.
2: I love the Ringo's solo. In
0: the end?
2: Yeah, it was right before the end, right? But it's on that medley. It's all part of that medley.
0: Yeah, I think the drum solo in the end, or is it in a different song?
2: Well, dun dun dun dun bum bum bum bum.
0: Yeah,
2: bum,
0: that's
2: bum,
0: the end. Bum,
2: that's the end.
0: Yeah,
2: okay,
0: yeah.
2: But it comes after that medley starts.
0: Yes. Yeah. Oh yeah. Yeah. That's the end of the medley.
2: There's a 7-minute song on there too called "I Want You." She's so heavy,
0: mm-hmm.
2: and that song is great because it mesmerizes you. I may listen to that one tonight.
0: They've got a couple of them that are like that. I mean, specifically when they started getting into the weird stuff. That song's not necessarily the weirdest of what they made, like Sgt. Pepper's and Magical Mystery Tour. But they got some wacky ones.
2: Yeah, Come Together is on that album. And one of the greatest love songs of all time from my favorite Beatle, George Harrison, Something. 1-800-283-101.5. We're playing Name That Tune, Money Edition. I think we've got two winners to go, right?
0: I believe so.
2: And some open lines. 1-800-283-101.5. It's the Judy and EJ show. Judy's been off, but don't worry. She's coming back on Monday, 1248. Here's New Jersey Fast Traffic.
7: Still really bad traffic. George Washington Bridge leaving New Jersey. Upper level nearly an hour. That's all because of a crash on the New York side of 95. At least one lane is out. Lower level, 45-minute delays. Jersey bound side still heavy, but all lanes are open. That construction work, emergency repairs, complete. Everything is reopened there. Lincoln and Holland tunnels are better. Mount Arlington is also better. I spoke with the police. The northbound Howard Boulevard ramp to East 80 reopened today from that two-week construction project. And Route 1 and 9 northbound side by Grand Street and the street. That's construction work in Elizabeth. New Jersey Transit, still the diversion of the Midtown Direct service to Hoboken. That's all because of fire department activity east of Penn Station. NJ Transit is cross-honoring, and traffic's made possible by True Green. 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Next report in 15 minutes. I'm Bob Williams from the All-American Subaru Traffic Desk on New Jersey 101.5.
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8: New Jersey 101.5 instant weather. High temperatures today technically will end up about 5 degrees below normal for this time of year. I'm forecasting mid-60s, but overall a dry, comfortable, pleasant weather day for New Jersey with a mix of sun and clouds. Tonight we'll end up on the cool side, clear skies, lows in the lower 50s, and tomorrow looks great. Mostly sunny, breezy, and warmer. Highs 75 to 80 degrees. I'm Chief Meteorologist Dan Zero.
0: 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Traffic and weather every 15 minutes on New Jersey 101.5.
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5: Friday afternoon, Friday, I'm in love. Love hearing The Cure here on New Jersey 101.5. I'm Eric Johnson. He's Kyle Frassini. Judy Franco returns Monday. It's the Friday game hour. We've got stacks of New Jersey lottery tickets to give away. Going for two more winners here. It's Name That Tune, title, or artist. Made it easy for you today. Probably too easy, Kyle.
6: Some are saying.
5: But listen, this makes the listeners very, very happy.
6: It's a does.
5: And it makes me look less mean.
6: And they can make $1 million.
5: Somehow I've gotten this reputation of being a mean game player.
6: You did have that reputation.
5: I don't want that reputation. I want to be the nice guy. Go to Rob on Route 31. Rob, you're on New Jersey 101.5.
7: Hey, how you guys doing?
6: What up, Rob? Have you been getting them so far? You know what the rules of the game are? You need them explained, or y'all good?
7: No, I got the rules. I'm getting most of them.
6: I would venture to guess you will probably get this. Again, we're accepting title or the artist. You don't need to get both. Rob, the characters in this song were entirely fictional, but the person who sang the song has said that they were inspired by a real Texas crime news that he read. Name this tune.

0: Rob, do you know that song?
1: I actually don't know that song, but I'm going to take a guess and say Lynyrd Skynyrd.
2: No, incorrect.
0: No, unfortunately, no. We've got to move Lynyrd on. Skynyrd. We have two more to give away. So we got this one, and then we got one other song, but Diane will have a chance to steal. Good afternoon, Diane.
3: Hello.
0: Hello.
3: Hi. Hi, how are you?
4: Excuse me.
0: Do you want to hear the clue again? Do you want to hear the song again, or you want to go right for the steal?
3: I have to hear the song again.
0: All right. Well, we will give you the song again. Once again, characters in the song are fictional, but it was inspired by a real crime that happened in Texas. Here we go. Name that tune.
5: Billy Joe caught up to her the very next day. They got the money. Hey, you know they got away.
0: Title or artist, Diane, both are on the table. What do you got?
3: Oh, I don't know.
0: Uh-oh.
2: Oh.
0: Oh.
2: All right.
0: I don't want to have to do it.
2: Unfortunately.
4: I thought this one was easy.
0: I thought it was too, but yeah. Dan in Hamilton Square is either going to prove that it's easy or we're 0-3. Hello, Dan.
6: Hello.
0: You want to hear the song again? I'll play it for you again, Dan. I'm going to give you the song. I'm going to give you the hint. The characters in the song are fictional, but it's based on a real crime from Texas. Name this tune, Dan.
5: Billy Joe caught up to the very next day.
0: All right, title or artist, do you know that, Dan?
6: Steve Winwood.
2: No. Oh, my goodness. Wow.
0: Oh, no.
2: I think Mary's going to get it.
0: I don't know. I'm a little skeptical.
2: All right.
0: Hello, Mary.
7: Hi, guys. You are the nicest guys on radio.
0: Well, thank you.
2: Is that good?
7: Especially if I can get this song.
2: She's buttering us up.
0: Well, have you gotten it the first?
2: This is on you, Mary.
0: Have you gotten it the first three times?
2: Don't put it on us.
7: Can I hear it again?
0: I will let you hear it again. Yes, again. I'm not even going to give you the. I don't really know. We didn't discuss that. I'm going to play the song. What you do while you're potted down is up to you.
5: Billy Joe caught up to the very next day.
2: Ah, that's a good song.
0: What do we got, Mary?
7: Billy Joe.
2: Oh, you got to go buzzer on that.
0: That is one of the names in the song.
2: Not
0: but it's
2: good.
0: Not the song name. Oh, my God.
2: I know Lee knows it. Lee knows it.
0: Lee from Flemington. Lee, you have a phone call. Good afternoon, Lee.
2: Lee, you have a phone call.
8: I'm so excited. It's killing me.
2: You know
8: Steve
2: it.
8: Miller Band, take the money in
2: there. Good steal. That's there a quality steal. You got a stack of New Jersey Lottery. Congratulations.
8: Oh, I love it.
2: You might win the $5.9 million like that guy that had the lottery ticket from last year.
0: Well
2: good job.
0: Done. Lee, we're going to put you on hold, get your info. We're going to go for the last one, hopefully of the hour, pending Samantha's answer, because we got one more to give away. Good afternoon, yes. Samantha. You're the last one.
2: Are you ready, Samantha?
9: Yeah.
2: All right. The music video was shot for shot, a recreation of Marilyn Monroe's Diamonds Are a Girl's Best Friend, and it launched one of the most iconic pop images of the 1980s. Samantha, name this tune. You know it.
9: Diamonds Are a Girl's Best Friend?
2: No, she doesn't know it.
9: I don't know.
2: No, goodbye. Should we go to Mary in Flemington? Mary, you're on New Jersey 101.5. Do you know that song?
9: Absolutely. It's Madonna, Material.
2: Yeah, you got it.
9: Material Girl.
2: Nice way to wrap it up. Good job. Perfect, Mary. Good job. You got a stack of New Jersey lottery tickets, instant games. Anything can happen in Jersey. Gambling problem, 1-800-GAMBLER. Well done, Kyle.
0: Thank you, sir.
2: That was one hour.
0: Right at the buzzer. We got a break, and we got them all through.
2: Yeah, we're coming back with more. It's the Judy and EJ Show on New Jersey 101.5.
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11: It's 61 degrees at 1 o'clock. I'm Jen Ursulo. Governor Mikey Sherrill's budget proposal includes big changes to New Jersey's Stay and Jay property tax relief program. Those changes include lowering the income eligibility and slashing the amount given by $2,500. The proposal is not sitting well with New Jersey's older residents. A new AARP survey finds 65% of those 45 and older want to keep the property tax relief program intact.
12: older residents are counting on this program to help them remain in their homes and communities. They have already received checks for this program that were approved in the last budget. We need to make sure that we continue this commitment to helping people age successfully here in New Jersey.
11: AARP State Director Chris Modello says the survey also finds that 35% of New Jerseyans have considered leaving the state in the past year. The number one reason most cited, the cost of living, the high cost of living. The Red Bank community continues to mourn the tragic death of a 16-year-old hit by a train Wednesday morning. Police say the teen, who remains unidentified, was wearing headphones at the time he was struck just a few hundred feet south of the Chestnut Street grade crossing, according to the Asbury Park Press. The boy is being remembered by many as a beloved athlete at Red Bank Regional High School, whose kindness touched everyone. The news made possible by Maple Leaf Farms in Manalapan, one of the largest garden centers in New Jersey. They sell wholesale to the public, and they grow what they sell with the largest selection of tropicals, hanging plants, annual flats, roses, and so much more. 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Their prices are insane. We're only weeks away from the first World Cup match, and the excitement continues to build. MetLife Stadium hosting 8 World Cup matches, including the final game. The matches are expected to bring a huge infusion of revenue into the area. Andrew Giuliani heads up the White House Task Force for the World Cup, and he says the economic benefits will also trickle down to the communities acting as base games for these teams, including in places like Morris Township, which will be hosting Brazil.
13: You're going to have, you know, thousands, maybe even tens of thousands, if 1994 is any indication when Brazil was here.
11: Other base camps in New Jersey include Morocco's team in Basking Ridge, Haiti at Stockton University in Galloway, and Senegal at Rutgers University in Piscataway. The complete New Jersey 101.5 forecast is coming up now. New Jersey 101.5, fast traffic.
14: Mostly dealing with construction delays on the roads this afternoon. We'll start on 35 southbound through Sayreville. Some heavy volume Cliff Avenue to Raritan Boulevard with construction in the right lane. And then in Brielle, 35 southbound, a bit heavy Ashley Avenue to Atlantic Avenue. Construction there has the left lane blocked. Tapping the brakes on the Parkway southbound between exit 136 and 135. A crash there is in left lane. And the Turnpike southbound, the Eastern Spur, pretty heavy. The Lombardi service area to the Lincoln Tunnel with construction in the right lane. In Randolph Route 10 westbound, that jams Dover Chester Road into Canfield Avenue. That's through construction as well. Tap the brakes on 130 southbound around Route 42 with construction in the right lane, and you're a little heavy on 295 southbound heading from exit 29 into exit 26. That is volume. Leaving New Jersey, Tacony-Palmyra Bridge, traffic moving there again. A bridge opening has been completed. GWB, you've got an hour plus delay, both upper and lower level. That because of a crash in the city. Lincoln Tunnel's about 15 to 20 minutes. Holland Tunnel's 15 to 20 from either approach. Next report in 15 minutes. I'm Brendan Joseph on New Jersey 101.5.
15: New Jersey 101.5 instant weather. We've been running a rainfall deficit since last summer. Many spots about a foot of rainfall behind, and the latest drought monitor reflects that, with about half of New Jersey now in severe drought. There's not much rain in the forecast either. Next chance of widespread wet weather won't be until the middle to late part of next week. Of course, that means we have some pleasant weather ahead, and that includes today, sun and clouds, comfortable high temperatures in the mid-60s this afternoon. Technically, that's about 5 degrees below normal for this time of year. Tonight will be cool and clear, lows in the lower 50s, and we are warming up this weekend. Mostly sunny and breezy tomorrow. Should be a gorgeous day, highs 75 to 80. Sunday gets warmer and a touch more humid. Could be a stray shower in the morning, then partly sunny skies, highs 80 to 85. I'm Chief Meteorologist Dan Zara.
11: 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Right now, Jersey City, 61 degrees. It's 61 in Woodbridge and Pemberton, 62. Next update hits at 1:30. 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
2: 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Almost 110. We're grooving into a weekend here. Under the sunshine as the temperature warms up. What you doing, Kyle? Wait, I can't talk to you that way. You can talk to Judy that way.
3: Yeah, don't do that to me. It's like,
2: Well, you played that song.
3: Yeah, I kinda, got nothing for you.
2: Kind of got me in the mood a little bit.
3: Well, let's get out of the mood and save it for Linda.
2: You know what I'll do? I'll think about bears.
3: There you go. Well, that's a weird thing to think about.
2: Because that's the topic this hour.
3: Yes, it is.
2: Bear encounters. And not naked bear.
3: No. We need to get your mind out of there. You're too far gone right now.
2: The black bears that are furry, that climb trees and cross the street and eat your chickens. Well, they don't eat your chickens.
3: They could.
2: But
3: they don't like that.
2: They're vegetarians.
3: They eat the leaves.
2: So your bear encounters here in New Jersey, it seems like every week we see a story where they move farther and farther into South Jersey. First, they started up in Passaic and up there in Sussex, and then they were down in New Warren, and then you got into Hunterdon. They're in Mercer now. They're over there in Middlesex. There was a story the other day where there was a bear in a tree. And they had to coax him out of the tree with donuts?
3: Yes, that was in Elizabeth, New Jersey.
2: Elizabeth, that's Union.
3: There was a bear that was in a tree, and it was trying to sleep up in the tree. Now make that make sense in my head. How is a bear sleeping in a tree? I don't understand it quite fully.
2: Well, you think it had to be a wide branch.
3: I guess, enough to support this bear.
2: Yes.
3: Locals wanted it out of the area. Police came, and they had donuts.
2: Okay,
3: and the bear,
2: well, as police always do, the stereotype is they got the donuts.
3: You would be correct.
2: The police were the right people to call.
3: I would agree. They had them on the
2: lock. Eric Potts admitted the other day.
3: Yes.
2: They spent all their time in donut shops.
3: And the bear...
2: Just kidding.
3: The bear gave way to the donuts.
2: Oh.
3: He said he couldn't resist, came down. They got him in the trap afterwards or whatever they used to corral the bear.
2: Right.
3: And safely rehomed him and safely just got him out of that area. And then I also saw, not bears and donuts... But I saw something on Reddit of somebody who lives up in Suckasunna in northern Jersey. Now, full disclosure, I've never seen a bear before.
2: No.
3: I've gone to the Poconos. I've gone places that you would think you would run into bears. So anybody who's had a bear encounter, 1-800-283-1015, tell us about it. Tell us what that was like. Did the bear bother you? Did you just see it in your backyard and have to call somebody? Any stories that you have with bear encounters? Because as far as I'm concerned, they're fictional. I've never seen a bear, and I live in Jersey. I would think that I would run into one at some point. Like I said, gone to the Poconos and have been up there numerous times.
2: Yes.
3: Never seen a bear.
2: We were just talking about the counties they made it down to. I guess they haven't made it to Burlington yet.
3: I think they're discriminating against Burlington.
2: Oh.
3: They don't like it for some reason.
2: Why wouldn't they like Burlington?
3: I don't know.
2: Maybe too many open fields?
3: I have no idea, but
2: There's no bears in the Pine Barrens. There should be bears in the Pine Barrens.
3: You would think
2: there'd
3: be at least some apex predator there, and I'm sure there is, but it's not a bear. But, I mean, seriously, wouldn't you think there'd be something? What do they have in there? Probably snakes.
2: There are snakes. We were hiking a few weeks ago. We saw a snake. It was like a garter snake.
3: They're harmless.
2: They're not going to hurt you.
3: You ever think how screwed up
2: that is? The Jersey Devil's down there, though, because the reason there's no bears and there's no other... Because the Jersey Devil eats them.
3: And the Czechoslovakian, who was a bad interior decorator, he's also in the Pine Barrens. If you look hard enough, you may find him. Be careful, he has a gun.
2: Yes. That's your second Sopranos reference of the day.
3: We did have one earlier, you're right.
2: Nice job there, Kyle.
3: But I saw a thing on Reddit of somebody who had bears in their backyard, and their back door, I guess, ring camera caught it, where it's a mother and her like five cubs. And that is not a bear that you want to run into.
2: No.
3: So I've heard.
2: Yeah, those mother bears can be
3: They're defensive. They're territorial.
2: Yes.
3: They don't want you anywhere near their cubs. And you mess with that thing, you're going to get clawed.
2: We think we came across...
3: And you might not even think you're messing with it. You might just be moving around, but it perceives you as a threat.
2: We went hiking. We used to go to Maine a lot, north central Maine. And it was, and the kids were little at the time. I mean, it was, they were probably 10, 11, 12, something like that. We were hiking and we heard this, and there was rustling and stuff like
3: That's not what you want to hear.
2: And then we saw, like, if you're looking through like the trees in summertime, the green trees, you would see like in the background, you saw black. And I just remember getting this chill. And in order for the bear to react that way, there had to be cubs around.
3: Right.
2: But I just remember not fully seeing the form of the bear, but seeing something black and rustling around and hearing that noise. We knew, well, let's just keep walking. because the bear is not going to come after you unless it has rabies or something like that.
3: Right.
2: Or
3: there's cubs.
2: It still freaked me out, though.
3: Yeah.
2: You know, knowing. And then at the cabin, we'll see bears from time to time, but they'll just like run across the field or across the road.
3: They're never rooting the trash or anything.
2: We haven't had that problem. But people do have that. I mean, listen, there was a bear on The Sopranos. There's your third reference of the day. Was it the time when Tony wasn't living at home and AJ got all scared? Mommy, mommy.
3: That's a reaction I'd probably have too. I think it would terrify me.
2: AJ's reaction, mommy, mommy, there's a bear in the backyard.
3: Yeah, like I've never had an experience with one, but they're an intimidating creature. The video that I saw on Reddit, the mother bear is gigantic, and the paws on it are humongous. And then you see the little cubs, which, I mean, the video was a little bit grainy, so maybe that's why they come across this way, but they look almost like cats. Because they're so little, and imagining running into that and thinking it's a cat, and there's not a mom too far away, and you know, all of a sudden, because the little cub, I mean, it looks so cute. You want to hold it.
2: The cub probably would be very friendly toward you, I would think. I mean, animals are friendly toward everybody.
3: Think that they're going to try and maul you to death.
2: No, but they still have the claws though at that age.
3: I mean, they certainly could hurt you for sure. Yeah. But yeah, I mean, I the mother bear is gigantic. It's territorial. It's not something you want to encounter. So if you've ever encountered a bear, 1-800-283-1015. And especially if you've ever been around one that had babies. I mean, what do you do there? You just stay. I mean, what you do is you stay away.
2: Yeah.
3: Right? You don't get anywhere near that thing and just try and let them run its course and walk past you.
2: Well, that's the time when they're a little more aggressive, probably around this time of year where they have their babies this time of year.
3: I don't know what time they have them, but yeah.
2: And then if they don't have the babies around, then they're a little more docile and they'll go in the other direction. They'll be more afraid of you than you are of them.
3: Right.
2: We're seeing more and more of these bear stories that they're kind of creeping into Central Jersey. They're already there. And I guess there have been some isolated spot sightings in South Jersey. Have you ever seen a bear here in New Jersey in your backyard along the road? And if you were a bear, what would entice you out of a tree? Donuts? Maybe chocolate-covered pretzels.
3: I mean, that would entice me out of a tree. Chocolate-covered pretzels, tiramisu.
2: Or a pizza, maybe. Maybe the pizza we never got today and were promised.
3: We're going to get into this? We're digging up some wounds here.
2: I heard this morning there was going to be pizza.
3: I know.
2: Pizza.
3: Pizza thought there was going to be pizza, too.
2: Pizza
3: didn't get us pizza.
2: Pizza, that's your nickname, pizza.
3: A pizza may be able to lure me out of a tree, for sure. I don't know. There are times where I'm not in the mood for it. Like, there's very little that I am completely persuaded by right away.
2: Yeah.
3: Tiramisu may be one of them. A good cheesecake.
2: Yeah.
3: Maybe one of them as well. You could lure me out of a tree with that. That might be it.
2: Actually, you probably need more luring up a tree. You know, like, you're probably not going to be in the tree to begin with.
3: That's a good point.
2: Right? So what if somebody put, like, really great food up in the tree and you had to climb up and get it?
3: That's a good point that I didn't think about.
2: Yeah.
3: Because I when I said this to you earlier, I was like, what's a food that would make you, like, you can't resist it. The bear couldn't resist the donut, so the bear comes climbing out of the tree to go get the donut.
2: Yeah.
3: Yeah, I'm probably not.
2: This sounds like something that should happen on Survivor, where they make them do feats of strength and whatnot.
3: And you got to go up the tree to get it.
2: To eat, your only way to eat, you're so hungry you haven't eaten in days,
3: that's
2: and you've
3: got
2: to climb a tree. What would you...
3: That's a good point.
2: Like, you wouldn't... You know, I guess if you're hungry enough, you'd climb for anything.
3: Right.
2: But I'm not climbing up there for granola.
3: No.
2: I'll go up there for the filet mignon and maybe a little mac and cheese on the side, or maybe even a lobster.
3: I don't know if... See, I don't know if a regular everyday food, something that you might make for dinner, is enough to get me to go up. It's got to be a dessert.
2: Right. Oh, really?
3: Yeah, I think it has to be. Dessert is something that you got a little sweet tooth, something you just can't resist. No matter, you know, you're full from dinner, you're not thinking about dessert, but then someone mentions Trace Leche's cake.
2: Or Mr. Softy. Mr. Softy was in the tree.
3: That's a darn good point. I can't resist Mr. Softy.
2: I'm
3: always getting the chocolate milkshake.
2: So we're talking about your bear encounters and the food that would entice you if you were a bear. Pretty silly, isn't it? 118, here's New Jersey Fast Traffic.
4: Lots construction on the Garden State roads. 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Let's go to 35 southbound through Sayreville. It's heavy Cliff Avenue to Lawrence Parkway with construction in the right lane. And then 35 southbound on Point Pleasant Beach, you're a bit heavy from McLean Avenue into Arnold Avenue with construction in the right lane. Northbound 35, pretty heavy approaching Broadway as well with construction. The left lane there is blocked. Careful of Marlboro Township, Tennant Road southbound. You're heavy Church Road into Route 9 with a crash taking out one lane. And we're also heavy on the Parkway southbound, exit 136 to 135 across crash has the left lane blocked there. Also checking on the turnpike southbound, the car lanes approaching exit 12. We're seeing some delays. We're checking to see if there's a crash or a crew in that area. In Maple Shade, 38 eastbound heavy into Lenola Road with emergency maintenance blocking the right lane. And it's heavy already on 42 southbound as come off the Walt Whitman Bridge down to 295. Leaving New Jersey, Burlington-Bristol Bridge, traffic still moving there, but we are expecting a bridge opening around 135, so keep that in the back of your mind. GWB, we're looking at a 60-plus minute delay, upper and lower level, because of a crash in the city. On Lincoln Tunnel, it's about a 20 to 30 minute delay. Holland Tunnel's 15 to 20 minutes from either approach. 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Next report in 15 minutes from the DCH Ford of Eatontown Traffic Desk. I'm Brandon Joseph on New Jersey 101.5.
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5: New Jersey 101.5 instant weather. High temperatures today technically will end up about 5 degrees below normal for this time of year. I'm forecasting mid-60s, but overall a dry, comfortable, pleasant weather day for New Jersey with a mix of sun and clouds. Tonight we'll end up on the cool side, clear skies, lows in the lower 50s, and tomorrow looks great. Mostly sunny, breezy, and warmer. Highs 75 to 80 degrees. I'm Chief Meteorologist Dan Zarrow.
3: 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Right now, 61 in Berkeley Heights, 62 in Manalpan, 65 in Salem. Fast traffic and instant weather every 15 minutes on New Jersey 101.5.
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2: And a little Elton John on a Friday afternoon. 1-800-283-101.5. Talking about your bear encounters. More and more bear encounters moving deeper into South Jersey. The latest story here, actually, in Central Jersey. A black bear climbed 40 feet into a tree behind a home in Elizabeth. Police and New Jersey Fish and Wildlife used sweet treats to lure the hungry bear down. They used, Kyle, they used donuts and caramel. Elizabeth police drones tracked the bear from above as crews worked for hours to relocate the animal. So we're talking about your bear encounters at 1-800-283-101.5. Michael in Lakehurst with a few bear facts. Hey, Michael, you're on New Jersey 101.5. How you doing?
12: Well, I'm fine. I've never heard so many commercials in my life after the screener said, I'll put you right on, but that's okay.
2: Well, listen, so, hey, this is what keeps our station free and a service to the community. And if it weren't for those commercials, none of us would be here and we wouldn't be on the air. So we're very grateful for those commercials.
12: Just pointing those right out. Right. I'm a former Sussex County resident, 25 years in Franklin, New Jersey. I'm now down in Ocean County. I had 3 acres all to myself that I shared with the bears. So you want to know about bears? I have bear facts. Yes, don't mess with mama when she has cubs. My house was kind of up against a rather large hill, wooded area, and mama would come down. She'd raid the garbage can, and if you didn't bother her, they would eat right there next to the house. But if you made noise or whatever, mama would drag the garbage bags up on the side of the hill.
2: But she'd take the whole bag.
12: Oh, yeah, which would really make me worry that if I had to go up and get the garbage, was mama still around?
2: Yeah, right.
12: So I bought bear-resistant garbage cans. Understand that there's no such thing as a bear-proof garbage can. But this one required a little more expertise to open. I watched mama knock it over, and then she did like a world wrestling move. She dove on top of it. She popped it open like a pimple.
2: Oh,
12: and then,
2: wow.
12: You can't make this stuff up. I have a large driveway at the time. Get the afternoon sun. There would be times where mama would be lounging on the driveway while the kids were kind of playing within eyesight. And my wife suggested, well, why don't we keep the garbage in the garage?
2: Yeah.
12: Well, that's not a good idea because not too far from where we live in Franklin, there is a trailer park, and they found a bear had gotten into the trailer. And I don't mean through the door, had ripped open the refrigerator and was munching. Oh, yes. So did I give you enough fun facts?
3: I mean, this is fascinating to me. Did you have pets or anything that you had to worry going outside alone?
12: I had a yellow lab at the time. She loved everybody. I think she would definitely love the bear, but we never had a problem, walking her in the morning or later in the day. So we never had a bear encounter of the close kind or worse kind.
3: How often would you see them? Was it only in the summers, and are they more frequent then?
12: In the summer, definitely on that. They tend to disappear as it gets
3: during
12: colder
3: the winter.
12: And hibernating on it. I don't recall anything in the spring, but when mama was around, especially when she had kids, that's not the time to approach them period.
2: Where do they hibernate? Do they go into the ground, or where do they go?
3: Into the ground.
2: I mean, I used to think they would dig a hole and sleep in the ground or something. But then how do you breathe?
12: They might. I know that they do crawl spaces. And again, my back property, if you're familiar with Franklin, New Jersey, that was the zinc mine area up there way back in the day.
2: Okay.
12: So there's a lot of rock outcroppings and things like that. And I used to fantasize that there would be buried money, but I never went to look because I'm sure mama might have found it already.
2: All right. Great, Michael. Thanks, buddy. Thanks for the enlightenment.
3: A lot of bear insight.
2: And the bear facts here on New Jersey 101.5. 1-800-283-101.5. Elizabeth Police. They lured a sleepy bear from the tree with donuts and caramel. Jen Ursillo has the story at NJ1015.com. 40 feet up in the air behind a house in Elizabeth, which is, you know, a pretty urban area. So it's just kind of funny that these bears are, yeah, not only are they going more rural to the south, but they're going to the cities too. So talking about your bear encounters, you can either check in on the app chat or give us a call at 1-800-283-101.5 on the Judy and EJ show. Judy returns on Monday, and it's me and Kyle for another half hour or so before Dominski and more. 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
13: It's 1:30. I'm Rick Rickman with your New Jersey 101.5 News Flash. Democrats are considering redrawing the state's congressional districts, creating one Democratic super district, and consolidating the 4th and 7th into one district. That would put Republicans Chris Smith and Jeff Van Drew in the same district for the 2028 election and force a nasty primary. As more data centers push to come online in New Jersey, Governor Mikey Sherrill tells News 12 New Jersey that she'll be looking to make sure these centers pay their fair share in electricity costs. She's also focused on making sure younger generations are prepared for AI in the workforce.
14: Our kids have the best training in the nation in AI so they can get the jobs of the future, so they can actually control how AI is utilized into the future and not be controlled by it, that we are looking at how we're developing these data centers.
13: A recent poll from Stockton University finds the majority of New Jerseyans don't want AI in their community. And that's your New Jersey 101.5 News Flash. Here's Fast Traffic.
4: Quite a few slow spots on the roads this afternoon. 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Let's go along 35 southbound. We've got a 10-minute jam through Sayreville from Cliff Avenue into Lawrence Parkway. That's through construction. You're going to see a lane restriction. Then in Point Pleasant Beach, 35 is pretty heavy both ways around McLean Avenue. With construction set up, you'll see a lane restriction in both directions. Marlboro Township, Tennant Road southbound. That's heavy Church Road into Route 9 with a crash taking out one lane. Turnpike southbound. First, through the Eastern Spur, you're heavy the Lombardi service area into the Lincoln Tunnel. That's because of construction taking out the right lane. And then the car lane southbound, approaching exit 12, a disabled vehicle has the right lane blocked. We've got some slow going there. Parkway southbound, that's sluggish, exit 136 to 135 with a crash in the left lane. Maple Shade Township, 38 eastbound at Linola Road, there's some emergency maintenance. They have the right lane blocked because of it. And 42 southbound, pretty heavy already, coming off the Walt Whitman Bridge down to 295. Leaving New Jersey, the Burlington-Bristol Bridge on standby for a bridge opening. That should start any minute now. GWB, still about an hour plus delay on both the upper and lower level. That because of a crash on the city side. Lincoln Tunnel, it's about a 10 to 15 minute delay. Holland Tunnel's 10 to 15 minutes from either approach. 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Next report in 15 minutes. I'm Brendan Joseph on New Jersey 101.5.
5: New Jersey 101.5 instant weather. The big weather headline as we pass the midpoint of May. A big warm up this weekend. By early next week, it's going to be 20 plus degrees hotter than today. Mid 60s this afternoon with a mix of sun and clouds. We're staying dry. Tonight, clear and cool with lows in the lower 50s. Tomorrow, mostly sunny, breezy, and warm with highs in the 70s, reaching into the 80s on Sunday. I'm Chief Meteorologist Dan Zarrow.
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3: Talking about your bear encounters, 1-800-283-1015. A bear in Elizabeth was lured down from a tree by police. Glazed donuts were one of the things the bear couldn't resist.
2: Donuts.
3: Decided to come out of the tree. And we also want to know your bear stories at 1-800-283-1015. You ever encountered one? You ever seen a mama and her cubs and steered clear? Let's go to Jenna Lynn real quick in Bridgewater, who's had multiple bear encounters. Good afternoon, Jenna Lynn.

0: it kept on breaking the locks every time we put it on the dumpster.
1: Wow.
2: And so, he says he got multiple bear encounters. Do you have another one, or are those the only two? Because I don't know if there's anything crazier than those two.
0: I used to work in Wantage for disabled children, and we were out there. She has, like, cerebral palsy and everything else. I hear the horses going wild. Here I am, this child. She wasn't a child. She was, like, 13. She's going after the bear. The horses blocked the bear. I scooped her up. Apparently, the horses finally scared the bear away. But that was that one I was terrified about. Hey, at least that other one, I knew my cousin was like, brave enough to punch the bear in the face.
1: That's crazy.
2: Well, sucker punched the bear right in the face. Gentlemen, thanks for calling. Good luck beating any of her three stories, I guess, having bear encounters like that.
3: You know, if you catch a bear off guard, I guess you can punch a bear in the face.
2: They do say if it's a black bear, they are more docile and more likely to not fight back versus a grizzly bear or a polar bear.
3: Unless the babies were around.
2: Well, of course, the babies are around. Anyway, 1-800-283-1015. It's the Judy and EJ show. We got about a half an hour left until we turn it over to Dominski and more. Want to hear your phone calls on bear encounters. 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All your phone calls on that and bears coming up next.
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7: Just don't do it. Don't go another day climbing in and out of that unsafe, ugly old bathtub. Hey, this is Jeff Dominski, and today is the day you can be stepping into a gorgeous new shower from PJ Fitzpatrick. 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
2: 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Do not drive a motor vehicle or operate heavy machinery while using cannabis. 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

0: ship.
1: 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The cold weather's leaving, the warm weather's coming. 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
1: Wow, Friday, May 15th already, Kyle. It's the middle of May.
2: Yeah, I don't like how fast May is going. My favorite month of the year.
1: I know, and it's been chilly. It's been a chilly May.
2: Been a little weird. It's been nice because I like to go on those evening walks, and it's been nice and cool and not humid, but it's been a little chilly the last couple of days, but I don't want May to end.
1: And I want it to warm up a little bit and stay May a little long. You know, I got to say, I mowed the lawn yesterday, and I didn't sweat one bit because it was so chilly outside.
2: It's chilly outside yesterday.
1: So it's not bad lawn mowing weather. We're talking about bears. They're creeping into South Jersey. There was a sighting, more than a sighting. It climbed a tree in a backyard in Elizabeth. The police had to come by with donuts. The police had donuts and caramel and lured the gigantic creature out of the tree. And I guess he had to be relocated after that. So we're talking about your bear encounters at 1-800-283-101.5.
2: So Sue in Naples, Florida says, I have a photo of a bear swimming in Shongum Lake.
1: Shongum.
2: I don't know if I'm pronouncing that right. It's a lake I'm unfamiliar with. All right. She says that happened a few weeks ago. It's not uncommon to see a bear in the neighborhoods in Parsippany, which is primarily where a lot of these bear encounters have been up in North Jersey.
1: Yeah.
2: Is where they make their homes. Scott in Clearwater says, as a kid, I was walking with my sister and dad on a dirt road near the Pocono racetrack. We saw a baby cub ahead. My dad said, slowly walk backwards towards the car. I thought it was fun, but my dad did not. Classic little kid thing. You think you're having a good time. You don't realize the threat the bear might pose to you. Just backing towards the car. It's something different. And Kevin in Tewksbury says, just this morning in Tewksbury, my neighbor called me and asked if I was home. She was walking her dog and encountered a bear. The bear was moving. I had to put them in my truck and drive them home. And I kind of think if I was his neighbor, I would have done the same thing. That can honestly kind of freeze you, especially if you have a pet with you, because the dog's going to go nuts when it sees the bear, and it's going to be obsessed with it, probably try and drag you towards it.
1: Yeah.
2: Not what you want.
1: And it might not end well for the pup.
2: Exactly.
1: Yeah.
2: Yeah, I mean, not ideal. I know if my dog was, and she's scared of her own shadow, but when it comes to other animals, it fires her up, and she wants to go investigate or sniff them, or, you know, she doesn't have any idea that those animals want to fight her or, you know, want to try and do something. And so if she saw a bear, she'd probably drag me towards it, and that would not be pleasant. So I would call my neighbor as well and say, hey, can you pick me up?
1: My wife has a black Subaru Forester that she has nicknamed Lil Bear. Like, she likes to name her cars.
2: Okay.
1: So
2: Lil Bear.
1: Right. So we went hiking down to this gorge, not too far from the cabin up in Sullivan County. And so we go down. It's a long hike. It's about 7 mile round trip hike. We come back up the hill, and we didn't realize we were so close to the end of the trail where the road was. But then looking through the tree, we saw black, you know, like we did in Maine. We were a little triggered because of the situation in Maine where we came across a bear on a hike and it growled at us.
2: Yep.
1: And she thought up ahead, just for a second, she goes, oh, look at that black. I think there's a bear. I said, that's your car. She was like, you know, just always on the lookout for bear since that Maine encounter. Because that Maine encounter, she thought, we're going to get bit and our kids are going to be eaten. And it was pretty scary. I mean, we had chills all over from the Maine encounter. It was so close and it was growling at us.
2: I mean, it was kind of a bear. What? A little bear.
1: Little bear. Yeah.
2: It's kind of one.
1: It was a mom bear protecting her baby when we were hiking. And so when we got up there and we went hiking and got to the end of the trail, we saw the black at the end of the trail. She thought it was a bear.
2: My brother has gone hiking. I believe it was Yosemite. I mean, he lives in California. I think that's where Yosemite is.
1: Yosemite, yeah.
2: And it was either there or he did it in another Yellowstone. I think it was Yosemite, though. And
1: Yellowstone has Yogi Bear. That's where he lives.
2: Well, he encountered a grizzly bear.
1: Oh.
2: And he sent me a video. I could probably show you in the break. He encountered a grizzly bear, and it was behind him, and it wasn't like walking after him, but it was near the trail. And I'm watching the video thinking to myself, dude, you got to like turn and run, which apparently you're not supposed to do.
1: Yeah.
2: Because you don't want to, you know, have the bear get wind you're there and then try and come after you or something, because the grizzly bear may be more willing to fight than
1: and grizzly bears will eat you.
2: They will. Yeah. Yes, they will eat you.
1: They
2: if
1: like
2: you're
1: the
2: not
1: meat.
2: Careful. They do. Yes. Yeah. So avoid those. But it's right on the trail.
1: Yeah.
2: Just, or right off of it. You can see it clear as day. He's taking a video. And national parks have always kind of been something I've been interested in. But then you think about all the wild animals that are there and the amount of people who just go missing in these places. And I think, maybe I don't do this. But, I'm sure it's fine. But I would not want to encounter a bear or camp out in one of those parks and have the potential for an animal coming across my camp.
1: Just go to the Water Gap.
2: That's good enough for me.
1: There are bears up there.
2: I have gone on hikes up there now that I think about it. And I have not.
1: There are places to camp up at the Water Gap.
2: There probably is.
1: Yeah, you probably would like that.
2: I have gone, I think it's Mount Tammany, which is that mountain.
1: That's the one on the Jersey side.
2: / hill. Yeah, it's not really a mountain. I guess it's a mountain. But it gives you a beautiful view over the Delaware Water Gap, over the Delaware River. Really nice. There's probably bears in those woods that I wasn't even thinking about when I was there. I'll never go back now.
1: I would think with the amount of hiking I've done that I would have encountered more than just maybe once or twice.
2: Especially if you're doing it up by the cabin in Pennsylvania.
1: There's a lot up there. I see crossing the road. So this is a funny picture, though. This one out of Elizabeth. Because the bear is just, in an average backyard tree, it's got to be like 40 foot up the tree, but it was it's up here. It's just sort of hanging out. And the cops down there with donuts
2: trying to lure the thing down.
1: The bear must have been very, very hungry.
2: Yeah,
1: it must have come down. I mean, I'm sure the bear was displaced. It probably didn't live in Elizabeth. It was probably just wandering. And that's what happens. I think the young males will wander and try to find new territory, and that's how they arrive in these different areas.
2: Well, it's probably why they're rooting through your trash, too. Like, I think it was John who called in earlier who was saying that where he lived up in Pennsylvania or northern New Jersey, Sussex County, they're up there rooting through your trash and stuff because they are trying to find food in any way, shape, or form, and they smell the dumpster or they smell the trash can and they are trying to root through there to get something. Yeah, that's probably what that bear was doing here.
1: And then after they caught him, they put him in this thing that looks like an oil tank.
2: I know. I was wondering when they got him because I saw what the device was.
1: Yeah.
2: How do you get rid of that?
1: Well, and they probably got him in there with the donuts. It looks like they're taking the bear that's in this tank.
2: And I'm assuming they have I don't know if tasers is the right word, but something to subdue it if it were to try and go after you versus the food.
1: Well, they probably would use tranquilizers.
2: That's the word. Thank you. Yeah. Yeah. I'm sure they are all equipped with that if, God forbid, push came to shove. Because I don't think that thing's just walking in there on its own just because of the food in front of it. It's going to be, not only is it hungry, it's also confused and just scared and probably in a defensive mode.
1: Yeah, 1-800-283-101.5. Talking about bear encounters here in the Great Garden State. They seem to be becoming more frequent. The story that we're bringing up is one that happened in Elizabeth, of all places, where it climbed a tree in a backyard, and the police had to, and wildlife management, they teamed together to entice the bear out of the tree with donuts and caramel.
2: Would have worked on me.
1: Yeah, would have worked on me too. We're thinking about that. There's probably a lot of bear encounters in Jersey we haven't heard about. We'd love to hear yours at 1-800-283-101.5. One more segment for us, and then it's Dominski and Moore at 2 to get you into the weekend. 1:48. Here's New Jersey fast traffic.
3: A couple of delays on the Turnpike. 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Let's go southbound through the Eastern Spur. A 10-minute jam, the Lombardi service area to the Lincoln Tunnel, where construction has the right lane blocked. And be careful in the car lane southbound, approaching exit 12. Some heavy volume there. A disabled vehicle has the right lane blocked. Northbound on the Turnpike, both the Eastern and Western Spur pretty heavy up to the North End merge. Parkway southbound, that's tapping the brakes around exit 136 with a crash in the left lane. Northbound on the Parkway, starting to get a little bit heavy around exit 131A. We're checking for a crash there. 35 southbound through Sayreville, a jam from Cliff Avenue to Lawrence Parkway with construction having the right lane blocked. And then in Point Pleasant Beach, 35 is heavy both ways around McLean Avenue with construction. You'll see a lane restriction both ways. In Maple Shade, 38 eastbound, a bit heavy at Lenola Road. They're doing emergency maintenance with the right lane blocked there. And on 295 southbound, we've got some heavy volume from exit 29 into exit 26. Leaving New Jersey, the Burlington-Bristol Bridge, stop traffic there for a bridge opening. That should be wrapping up shortly. On the GWB, we're looking at about a 50 to 60 minute delay for the upper level, 30 to 40 minute delay for the lower level. That's because of a crash in the city. Lincoln Tunnel, still about a 15 to 20 minute delay. Holland Tunnel's 15 minutes from either approach at the moment. 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Next report in 15 minutes from the DCH Ford of Eatontown Traffic Desk. I'm Brendan Joseph on New Jersey 101.5.
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4: New Jersey 101.5 instant weather. High temperatures today technically will end up about 5 degrees below normal for this time of year. I'm forecasting mid-60s, but overall a dry, comfortable, pleasant weather day for New Jersey with a mix of sun and clouds. Tonight we'll end up on the cool side. Clear skies, lows in the lower 50s, and tomorrow looks great. Mostly sunny, breezy, and warmer. Highs 75 to 80 degrees. I'm Chief Meteorologist Dan Zarrow.
2: 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Right now, Newark 62. 64 in Mount Holly, 63 in Edison. Nice day outside. Fast traffic and instant weather every 15 minutes on New Jersey 101.5.
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1: Everybody's working for the weekend.
10: Yeah.
1: You don't have to work too hard. It's just about here. I think we kick it off at noon on Fridays. We play our game. But Dominski and Moore, we'll get you there. So here's the deal on the bear in Elizabeth, Kyle. They set up a trap. The trap I showed you, this green trap that looks like a tank.
2: Yeah, it kind of looks like a tube.
1: They filled it with day-old donuts, peanut butter, apples, and caramel. It took a few hours, but the bear fell for the trap, hook, line, and sinker. It could not resist the sweet smell of baked goods and caramel and took the bait, so to speak. The bear came down from the tree, so they didn't have to do anything. They didn't have to tranquilize it or anything. It came down from the tree
2: and just walked right into the trap
1: and safely captured by responding agencies and relocated without any injuries to the residents Or the animals. So it basically went, I'm a bear and I'm hungry. I'm going to go down. I'm going to go inside this tank and I'm going to eat some donuts. And then boom, boom.
2: Next thing you know, he's trapped in there, probably freaking out.
1: In the darkness. And he probably went, woo.
2: Yeah, he was probably really confused.
1: And they put the tank in the back of a pickup truck and probably took him up to Sussex County or something.
2: I hope he was still able to eat the donuts and the caramel all the other stuff.
1: What are you going to do? You get captured, you can't get out.
2: You might as well. You might as well indulge.
1: You got the Dale donut. You got the peanut butter, you got the apples, and you got the caramel.
2: So I guess that stuff was already in the tube, right? That's what lures him in there.
1: That's the only thing they had to do. Yeah. They just had to set this trap up, put the goodies in there, and the bear must have been so hungry he came down from the tree and went into the tank, the tube thing, and then got sealed in there.
2: Yeah, but then once you get it to where it needs to get to, then how do you get him out? You have to
1: very carefully,
2: right? That whole process feels like it's just not for me.
1: No.
2: Not for me. People who get paid a heck of a lot more money than I do are going to be able to do that. John from Warren, he says, maybe after eating the donuts, the bear went into a food coma. Hey, if he was super hungry and he, you know, eating food that he's not supposed to be eating,
1: yeah,
2: he's not ever getting day-old donuts or peanut butter, caramel, apples. He's not eating any of that stuff.
1: Do bears get diabetes?
2: That bear might be the first case of it after eating all that.
1: Right. I mean, you wonder about that.
2: He might have the type 2. He did it to himself.
1: If he was born with it, he got the type 1.
2: Type 1, he got exactly. But the type 2, he had a bad diet.
1: That's his fault.
2: He may have. He's not used to eating that stuff.
1: Well, listen, Eric Potts was telling the story the other day, right here in Ewing. He had a neighbor that had bees in the backyard.
2: And the bear wanted it.
1: And there was a bear in Ewing, and it got into the honeybees. Yeah. It ate all the honey.
2: Yep. I mean, that they do come down this way, I guess. Like we had said before, it seems like this has only been a North Jersey problem.
1: Yeah.
2: This case being in Elizabeth. Well, we heard from people in Sussex County.
1: Yeah.
2: They're making their way down.
1: I think they creep down the Delaware River, you know, the woods along the river, and that's how they get down into Mercer County.
2: They still haven't gone into Burlington. Well, there may have been sightings in Burlington County that I just haven't been around. I mean, I don't really live near woods, which is probably the area that they're going to be in. But even the video that I said I saw on Reddit of the one that was in Sukasana, and granted, that's like a wooded area, North Jersey kind of area.
1: Right.
2: Didn't look like the house was anywhere near stuff like that. I mean, that thing was just walking on the back patio, wandering, probably looking for food. It had like 5 cubs that were with it. So I'm sure it's trying to feed the cubs, also feed itself, and go on their merry way. But it didn't look like it was near woods. And that thing's just emerging from the woods. I think it's just kind of patrolling the neighborhood.
1: Well, be careful out there because there's bears among us. What's up for the weekend, Kyle?
2: Well, my buddy is moving into an apartment. Okay. Today he's doing some of the move-ins, so we will be with him over the weekend, maybe play a little bit of golf. And I'm only here Monday of next week. Judy will be back on Monday.
1: So am I taking you to the airport on Monday?
2: I think, so we're going to have to discuss that.
1: And we're going to get cheesesteaks on the way.
2: Yes, we are going to have to discuss how we're going to get through that because I'm going to have my car here. I'm not going to leave my car here for the entirety of the week that I'm gone. So we're going to have to figure out a way to make that work.
1: The car will be okay here, I think.
2: I don't want to leave it here, though.
1: No?
2: No, I don't want to leave it here.
1: Oh.
2: So we're going to have to...
1: Follow you home?
2: I'm going to have to try and figure something out.
1: All right.
2: We'll see.
1: I'm power washing this weekend.
2: Nice. It's addicting.
1: I am not going to know
2: when
1: to stop. I hate that green stuff. I go to war with the green stuff this weekend. I'm looking forward to the week. I'm going to a happy hour today.
2: Yeah,
1: with
2: have
1: a
2: fun.
1: Bunch of former coworkers.
2: Enjoy.
1: I hope you have a great weekend,
2: you
1: Kyle.
2: As well. That power washing, not a chore. I'll tell you what, I do that for free.
1: Yeah.
2: I did it for my parents when I was still living there, doing all the sidewalks and whatnot around the house.
1: Right.
2: It's therapeutic.
1: Yeah.
2: Seeing how clean it gets?
1: I know.
2: I love it.
1: It's almost like playing a game. Dominski and Moore are coming up next. Judy is back on Monday. I can't wait to hear her, how Judy's past 2 weeks have been. And we'll all be together again Monday at 10 on the Judy and EJ Show. 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
14: It's 63 degrees at 2 o'clock. I'm Rick Rickman. An alleged human trafficking ring in South and Central Jersey has been busted. 13 New Jersey residents face human trafficking and racketeering charges. Attorney General Jennifer Davenport says some of the operation was run out of a hotel in Maple Shade. Authorities say the ringleaders made women engage in prostitution, and the money they made was paid to the ring in exchange for having their housing and food provided. A new AARP New Jersey survey paints a troubling picture of just how financially squeezed older New Jerseyans are feeling. According to the survey, 35% of residents 45 and older have considered leaving the state in the past year. The number one reason cited, the high cost of living. AARP State Director Chris Widello says keeping older New Jerseyans in the state is critical.
15: They're often the fabric of our communities. Our older adults are typically the ones that are able to spend the time volunteering within their communities. 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
14: 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Locations all over NJ. Isn't it time to finally be pain-free? A police officer who killed a married couple in a Monmouth County DUI crash is sent to prison.
16: After being convicted by a jury of double vehicular homicide, 38-year-old John McClave of Toms River is sentenced to 17 years, 8.5 for each victim. In 2021, McClave was headed to his job as a Hillside police officer when his pickup sailed off the parkway, down an embankment, and hit a Toyota Corolla. New Jersey native Angel Acevedo Jr. and his wife, Daniela Carrera Salas, were both killed. McClave must serve more than 14 years before being eligible for parole. Erin Vogt, New Jersey 101.5 News.
14: And Harvey Weinstein's rape trial has ended in a mistrial. A judge declared it Friday after the jury deadlocked. The former Hollywood mogul has been convicted of other sex crimes on two U.S. coasts and remains behind bars. The complete New Jersey 101.5 forecast is coming up. Now, New Jersey fast traffic.
3: Lots of construction on the roads this afternoon. We'll start in Livingston, Route 10 eastbound. That's jamming up Old Mount Pleasant Avenue into the Eisenhower Parkway. About a 20-minute delay with construction taking out the right lane. Turnpike southbound, the Eastern Spur, 10-minute jam, the Lombardi service area into the Lincoln Tunnel. Construction has the right lane there blocked. Then the car lane southbound, tap of the brakes approaching exit 12, the disabled vehicle in the right lane. Northbound, both the Eastern and Western Spur, pretty heavy as you approach the north end merge. On 24 eastbound, we've got a lot of volume. Exit 8 into Route 78, we're checking for a crash, but right now about a 5-minute delay with the volume. And through Sayreville, 35 southbound, that jams up Cliff Avenue to Lawrence Parkway with construction in the right lane. Careful in Maple Shade, 38 eastbound at Linola Road. The crews have emergency maintenance ongoing, so the right lane there is blocked. Leaving New Jersey, the Burlington-Bristol Bridge, a bridge opening should be wrapping up any minute now. Stop traffic on both sides at the moment. GWB, it's a 50 to 60 minute delay for the upper level, 30 to 40 minute delay for the lower level. That is from earlier emergency road work on the city side. Lincoln Tunnel, that's looking at about a 10 minute delay. Holland Tunnel's 10 to 15 minutes from either approach. Next report in 15 minutes. I'm Brendan Joseph on New Jersey 101.5.
4: New Jersey 101.5 instant weather. A low risk of rip currents posted for the Jersey Shore today. I know this because the Jersey Shore Report has relaunched for the season at nj1015.com and in the New Jersey 101.5 mobile app. We will update that every morning from today through September with your shore weather forecast, surf conditions, tide times, and more. We do have some potential beach weather coming up by the end of the weekend. Today has been a little bit on the cool side, but just wait. Clearing cool tonight, lows will drop to the lower 50s. Tomorrow's going to be a gorgeous day, mostly sunny, breezy, and warm, 75 to 80. Even warmer and more humid on Sunday. Could be a stray shower in the morning, then partly sunny, 80 to 85, 85 to 90 on Monday, with hazy sunshine across the Garden State. From the Edison Heating and Cooling Weather Desk, I'm Chief Meteorologist Dan Zarrow.
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8: The North calls this a sub, while the South calls it a hoagie. 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
9: Hey, you talking about Jersey? 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
2: Hello, good afternoon. Made it to your Friday. And yeah, it is Dominski and Moore. I'm Jeff Dominski.
3: I'm Kylie Moore.
2: We've got prizes to give away. That's going to be the last hour of the show, as always. That's our end of the week game. Start thinking about them now. You got to come up with a little movie dialogue. Last week we did What's It From, where you had to guess. This time you try to stump us, and we have to guess. If you stump us, you win. Simple as that. And we have a lot of other things to talk about, too. One of Kylie's favorite subjects, because she is so looking forward to not having to drive a car and just have the car drive her around. Yeah. There's a pilot program that is in the works. They tried this a few years ago and it went nowhere because that's like when the pandemic hit. We'll explain all this. But a committee in Trenton just approved this. And so now it's got traction. A 3-year pilot program for self-driving cars where they would be like driving right alongside you.
3: No.
2: Yeah.
3: No.
2: Look over. Nobody's got their hands on the wheel.
3: That's a ghost.
2: How much would that freak people out? That's one of the several things we're going to be talking about today. All right. I am both looking forward to something this weekend and also kind of wondering what this is going to be like. I've got tickets to see Springsteen at Madison Square Garden. This is for tomorrow night.
3: Oh, do you now?
2: Yes. And the thing of it is I've seen Bruce Springsteen before. And for all of the talk about how he will get preachy and political on stage, the times I've seen him, I never really heard much of that. Now, I'm not denying it happens. I've seen him maybe 10 times, something like that. I'm not one of those diehards like Chris Christie was, or a lot of people are.
3: Oh.
2: Or Jenner Sillo. What's that?
3: No, if you wanted more about Jen, go ahead.
2: What?
3: If you had more to say about Jen, go
2: ahead. No. Just like some people are like well over 100 shows.
3: Did you see the Christie snub I was going to ask?
2: Oh, no. What's that? About Bruce?
3: Yeah, I believe this was last night. I know it's making headlines today.
2: I didn't catch this. No, wait, what?
3: It was okay. I only saw one angle of the video, so
2: it's okay. I'm not holding you to it.
3: Completely wrong. I thought you had seen it.
2: No, I didn't.
3: It was Bruce at Chrissy was at the Bruce concert, and Bruce was walking past him, and you could see Chrissy go to like maybe shake his hand.
2: Uh huh.
3: And Bruce, the headlines say, snubbed him.
2: Or did he just not see him?
3: That's kind of more what I'm thinking. But there is a very like distinct head turn.
2: Okay, I didn't see
3: where
2: this
3: Bruce
2: video.
3: Is like, you know, I'm walking
2: like
3: this way.
2: Like maybe he's pretending he doesn't see.
3: I gotta
2: him.
3: Go.
2: You know what though, man? That wouldn't be fair of Bruce if he did that. And here's why. Couple reasons. First of all, it's not like he never shook Chris Christie's hand before. Because back when he was governor and Sandy happened, Superstorm Sandy happened, they got together for this fundraising thing that was on TV. And it was not on camera, but it was well reported that they met up. And of course, Christie was a Republican. Springsteen is not. But they finally met. And I think it was like the first time they ever actually met. And he did shake Christie's hand at that point. And he actually said, I'm paraphrasing this. I might have a word or two wrong, as I always do. But he said something like, I guess it's official. We're finally friends. That was like what Bruce said to him. And it's like, okay, so then don't do that, you know, a decade ago and then snub him. If he did snub him and pretended to not see him. And if it's only because of, you know, he's still part of the Republican Party. But here's the thing. I know the whole Land of Hope and Dreams tour. I know he's been mouthing off a lot, and which is part of what I want to talk about this hour. But Chris Christie has been very vocal against Trump.
3: Mm-hmm.
2: Very vocal. Like, I know he endorsed him. I know all those things. But they have had their falling outs. And more, Christie remained a Republican, but would always call out Trump for his nonsense. And so that would be really effed up if Springsteen was now snubbing him simply because he's in the same party. There's all kinds of Republicans, okay? And he's always been a moderate one to begin with. That's just messed up.
3: I'll try to see if I could send you the video during a break.
2: Yeah, I didn't catch that somehow. Oof. So, okay, here's the thing. I'm going to see the show tomorrow. However, I am going for the music. I am not going for the preaching. And I know he's already played Prudential Center. He's played in the area. I want to know your opinion, generally speaking, of Bruce Springsteen. Maybe you love him, but don't like his viewpoints. Maybe you hate his music and do like his viewpoints. Maybe you hate both things about the guy. Anything you want to say about Springsteen, as long as it's not, you know, lies and defamatory, have at it. I mean, I know our own Eric Scott in the morning. He can't stand Springsteen. And I think it's largely the music. I'm not even saying it's the politics. I'm not even sure about that. But just musically, I think he cannot stand him.
3: I believe there was a video on our YouTube channel years ago, maybe a decade ago, where this is where Eric Scott learned the term, I can't say it on air, blank word nugget.
2: Yeah.
3: Used to describe Springsteen.
2: Wow. Wow.
3: That's how staunchly anti-Springsteen Eric Scott is.
2: Yeah, he's always been, right? And I'm going to respect anybody's opinion on this. But so here's the thing. I am also, I am like Christy in that I just got a piece of mail today because I'm a registered Republican. I got that in the mail today. But I'm more moderate. I'm definitely not a MAGA type and I'm not a Trump guy. However, that is not why I'm going to this show. And I'm not thrilled about what he might be droning on for too long about. And this is one of the other things that I'm wondering. Anybody who might be listening right now, if you saw one of the shows on the Land of Hope and Dreams tour, the current one I'm saying, right? If you saw it, if you were at one of them, how long did he go on? Because like I'm hoping it's just going to be like less than a 1 minute little rant. I've seen some videos where he sits down on the edge of the stage and he talks about, this is happening now in the America that we love. And he does his little speech.
3: You know, the drama.
2: Right. But I'm hoping it's not any longer than a minute. If you've been to one of these shows, is it longer than that? Because seriously, I really am going because I always liked his music. And this was long before 2016. I just liked his music. Okay. And put it this way, if this were no music and he were just going to make a speech at a political rally, I would not be there. Even though I'm not a big Trump guy at all, but I still would not be there because that's not what I would have no interest in attending any sort of protest.
3: Well, that's not what you're there for. You're there for a concert.
2: I'm there for a concert. And so right. And so it's tomorrow night at MSG. I'm looking forward to it, but I'm also in part dreading it because I don't know how preachy it's going to get. And I've never really seen him in that, like, you know, hyper political mode on stage. I can't even remember the time or two he said a thing or two. It was so quick and so over with so quickly. I know he said something at one or two of the shows that I saw him at, but it was long before Trump. I haven't seen him in years, you know? It was some social issue or something like that. Maybe it was about police shootings way back in the day. Maybe it was something like that. I don't know.
3: It might have been something about Trump. You've seen him since we've worked together.
2: Oh, wait. I did see that. Yeah, it was that makeup. You know what? I forgot about that. I did see him at Madison Square Garden for that makeup show when they had that bad snowstorm. Mm-hmm. Anyway, we got to get to the traffic. Sorry, I'm going on too long here. All right, but
3: someone's being a bit of a Bruce.
2: I'm sorry. What is your opinion of Springsteen? And if you did see any of the shows on his current tour, how much political droning did he do? 1-800-283-101.5.
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4: 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This report sponsored by the National Highway Traffic Safety Administration. Let's start Livingston, Route 10 eastbound. We've got a 15-minute jam from Old Mount Pleasant Avenue into the Eisenhower Parkway. Construction set up there. The right lane is blocked. Turnpike southbound, the eastern spur. That's a 5-minute delay from the Lombardi service area to the Lincoln Tunnel, where construction has the right lane blocked. And a tap of the brakes on the car lane southbound approaching exit 12. A disabled vehicle there. taking out the right lane. 24 eastbound, you're pretty heavy. Exit 8 into Route 78. 24 westbound, that's pretty heavy. Exit 2B into Route 287. And through Sayreville, it's a jam on 35 southbound Cliff Avenue down to Lawrence Parkway. 15-minute delay with construction taking out the right lane. A bit heavy in Maple Shade, 38 eastbound at Linola Road. Crews have the right lane blocked for emergency maintenance. 295 southbound getting heavy. Exit 29 to exit 26. And 42 southbound slows coming across the Walt Whitman Bridge down to 295. Leaving New Jersey, the GWB still about a 60-minute delay for the upper level, 45 minutes for the lower level. Lincoln Tunnel seeing about a 15 to 20-minute delay. Holland Tunnel's about 15 minutes from either approach. You think a ticket for not wearing your seatbelt is the worst that could happen until you crash? Click it or ticket, paid for by the National Highway Traffic Safety Administration. Next report in 15 minutes from the DCH Ford of Eatontown Traffic Desk. I'm Brendan Joseph on New Jersey 101.5.
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5: New Jersey 101.5 instant weather. The weekend is almost here, and the weather's looking good, especially if you like it warm. This afternoon is pleasant, and tonight will be on the cool side with clear skies. Low temperatures will dip into the lower 50s by morning. A mostly sunny day tomorrow. It'll be breezy and warm. Highs climb to around 75 to 80. Even warmer and more humid Sunday, 80 to 85, with partly sunny skies. From the Edison Heating and Cooling Weather Desk, I'm Chief Meteorologist Dan Zara.
6: 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Middletown, 63. Atlantic City, 64. Fast traffic, instant weather every 15 minutes on New Jersey 101.5. 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
2: Geez, sir, are you done yet? Yes, we do want your opinion.
3: We get it. We're here.
2: Right. We want your opinion on a one Mr. Bruce Springsteen. This could be about his music. This could be about his political leanings. This could be about how he has launched this current tour and that he is using it. Basically, you know, he's being a mouthpiece, an anti-Trump sentiment pretty heavily. Now, again, I am going to the show, but that is not the reason that I'm going. I'm just going because it's close. It's MSG. I want to see him one more time. I want to hear the music, but I am kind of dreading how much he's going to be political. So your opinion on Springsteen, but also if you saw any of the shows so far in this Land of Hope and Dreams tour, if you saw it, I don't know if we'll find somebody who did, but because there's a finite number of shows for this, but how bad did it get? How long did he rant about Trump? 1-800-283-101.5.
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11: Hello?
3: Hello, Joe.
2: Hey, Joe, how are you? Welcome.
11: Hey, how you doing?
2: Good.
11: How you guys doing? All right. I have a pretty good opinion on Bruce Springsteen.
2: Yes.
11: I grew up in the same state, obviously. A concert is no place for political ideals and preaching and this and that. You pay good money to go see him sing his music.
2: Especially these days. Yeah, especially these days, because he has now embraced the whole dynamic pricing thing. Holy smokes, are they expensive now?
11: Right. I don't need to hear his opinion. You know, I just need to hear his music if I want to go.
2: Right.
11: Bottom line, my wife and daughter are going at the end of the week. They're going to see it. Probably the same show you are in Madison Square.
2: Oh, well, yeah. Well, this will be tomorrow night, if that's... Yeah.
11: Well, it could be tomorrow. I don't pay attention.
3: Oh, so. That's the end of the week.
2: Yeah. That's when. Yeah, it's Friday, Joe.
3: Tis literally the weekend.
11: I don't pay attention.
2: It's okay.
11: I don't pay attention because it's not anything that interests me.
2: Now,
11: I've never been to a concert. I've never, you know, enjoyed his music. I probably would have, except back in it was like 2008, 2009.
2: Yeah.
11: I was at a hospital in New Jersey.
2: Oh.
11: And him and I were the only two people in the elevator. We were both visiting.
2: Oh, you were in the elevator with Springsteen. Okay.
11: Put my hand up, shake his hand, and say, you know, wow, it's Bruce Springsteen.
2: Right.
11: I probably would have liked his music, but it turned me off because the guy totally snubbed me.
2: What did he do? Did he not even shake your hand?
11: Nothing. Didn't shake my hand, didn't look at me, didn't do nothing.
3: Woof.
2: So, you're kidding.
11: For that reason, I probably missed out on a great time for years to come, you know, after that. But I was very disappointed and never got into it. And my family and extended family are huge Bruce Springsteen fans. They go all over the country to see him.
2: And I don't doubt your story, but it's wild, though, because usually when he sees people, he's pretty gracious and will usually talk with them and even pose for photos with him. I wonder what was his deal that day. That was weird.
3: I'm curious if it was a hospital setting and that's why. Not exchanging germs.
2: I don't know, but yeah, but he could still say something. You know
3: what
2: I mean?
3: That's true. You can still make eye contact.
2: Yeah, like he could even say, like, I mean, whatever it was. It's like, yeah, hey, I'd shake your hand, but I'm visiting somebody with an immune thing, but, you know, it's nice to meet. He could say something.
3: It was
2: right?
3: Pre-COVID. We didn't care about germs then. Joe, thank you for calling New Jersey 101.5.
2: You know, that's true, too. Yeah, that was years before
6: from the date that he gave. All right, so your opinion of Bruce Springsteen, and if you did see any of the shows on this current tour, how overboard or not overboard did he get with the political rants? 1-800-283-101.5.
12: 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I'm Rick Rickman with your New Jersey 101.5 News Flash. The World Cup is less than a month away, and the Trump administration is expecting the tournament to have a $30 billion economic impact. Andrew Giuliani, head of the White House Task Force for the World Cup, says the 48 communities holding base camps for teams are expected to see a huge influx of soccer fans and tourism.
13: Mid-level cities, smaller areas, where people are going to be camping out for the better part of a month and a half. That's where you're going to really see this cash injection.
12: New Jersey is offering 4 base camps for teams, including Morris Township. Farmers think South Jersey lost over 70% of their early season peaches due to the really warm temperatures earlier in spring that were followed by cold spells. That may result in higher prices for peaches this summer. New York Giants' 2026 schedule was released yesterday. It features multiple primetime games, including their opener at home against the Dallas Cowboys. And that's your New Jersey 101.5 News Flash. Here's Fast Traffic.
4: 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This report sponsored by the National Highway Traffic Safety Administration. Through Livingston, still pretty heavy on Route 10 eastbound, getting from Old Mount Pleasant Avenue to the Eisenhower Parkway. That's with construction taking out the right lane. Turnpike southbound, 15-minute jam from the west end split, or from the north end split, excuse me, down to about exit 15X. In that delay, approaching the Lincoln Tunnel, there's construction in the right lane. Western Spur southbound, that's a 10-minute delay, exit 18W to 15W. Then the car lane southbound, a bit heavy approaching exit 12, the disabled vehicle in the right lane. Parkway northbound, that's stop and go from the Union Tolls to exit 148. Southbound Parkway at stop and go, the Essex Tolls into exit 144. And heading through Sayreville, still a jam on 35 southbound Cliff Avenue to Lawrence Parkway with construction in the right lane. Careful in Maple Shade, 38 eastbound at Lenola Road. Crews have the right lane blocked for emergency maintenance, and it's heavy on 42 southbound coming off the Waltman Bridge down to 295. Leaving New Jersey, the GWB still a 60-minute delay for the upper level, 45-minute delay for the lower level. Lincoln Tunnels, 15 to 20 minutes. Holland Tunnel, 5 to 10 from the Turnpike, 10 to 15 minutes from Routes 1 and 9. You think a ticket for not wearing your seatbelt is the worst that could happen until you crash. Click it or ticket. 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Next report in 15 minutes. I'm Brendan Joseph on New Jersey 101.5.
5: New Jersey 101.5 instant weather. The big weather story as we dive into the weekend. A big warm-up on the way by early next week. It's going to be 20-plus degrees hotter than today. Tonight, clear and cool. Nice night. Lows fall into the lower 50s. And a nice day tomorrow. Mostly sunny, breezy and warm. High 75 to 80. 80 to 85 on Sunday. Could be a stray shower in the morning. Otherwise, pleasant, partly sunny skies. From the Edison Heating and Cooling Weather Desk, I'm Chief Meteorologist Dan Zero.
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6: Thank you, Rick. So tomorrow night, I'm seeing Bruce Springsteen, and I'm mostly looking forward to it, but I'm looking forward to the music, not the talking. How bad is that going to be, I wonder, and what is your opinion of Bruce Springsteen? Let's take Perry in Tom's River. Hi, Perry, you're on New Jersey 101.5. What's up?
14: Hey, Jeff and Kylie, really nice to talk to you. You guys have a great show. You have a good chemistry together.
3: Thank you so much, Perry.
14: I grew up. You'd see my age, Jeff.

0: had to pay to go see him. How many seats would be empty at Madison Square Garden tomorrow night? Because, again, I wouldn't do it.
1: Exactly, Jeff.
0: And no offense to you, I am not a fan of Trump, but yet I don't want to hear that crap either. I'm not going because of that. I'm going because of the music, and that's what I worry about.
1: Political associations aside, I'm apolitical. Everybody is terrible. But
0: I'm kind of there too. Yeah, I hate all sides.
1: I've lost so much hope.
0: Yep.
1: But there's you know who Ann Coulter is, Jeff? You must.
2: Oh, yes.
0: Yeah. Oh, yeah.
1: All right. Well, she wrote a book called Shut Up and Sing, and its origin, its genesis was she was at an Eagles concert, and Henley gets up and he starts spewing his political platform, and after about 8 minutes, 9 minutes, the whole crowd starts yelling, "Shut up and sing!" And I was beautiful because that's what we paid for—not to hear your political.
0: Was it really 8 minutes? Even if it was half of that, that's incredibly long.
1: He wouldn't stop.
0: Oh God!
2: That's when you go up. That's when you get a bathroom break. You get a beer. Perry, thank you so much for calling New Jersey 101.5.
0: There's a website, but it's for movie theaters, called Run Go Pee. Mm-hmm. And it gives you perfect times in a movie where you don't really have to be present. That would be a good time to run to the bathroom so you won't miss the plot line, right? That's what I need for a show like this. I need to know when he's going to do the rant so I can go pee or
2: the
0: get a drink.
2: The second he says, in this political climate, get up.
0: Well, yeah. We have some crazy things happen in this country, but I kind of want to know like how long it's going
2: to
0: go on.
2: In these unprecedented... Okay, there's enough time for you to pee.
0: You are developing a Springsteen impression. You don't want to go there. If there's ever another cash code,
2: well, it's
0: you're
2: because
0: in trouble.
2: I was recently reminded that I used to have an Ann Coulter impression, but I haven't thought of her in a hot minute.
0: Wow. All right, so we'll take more of your calls on this. I'm going to tomorrow night, but, you know, I'm there for the music. What is your opinion of Bruce Springsteen, and have you seen any of the Land of Hope and Dream tour shows? 1-800-283-101.5.
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4: 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Something that started as a normal conversation is now completely out of control. You're going to want to hear this.
5: Hey, it is a Friday, and for anybody who's going to see the Bruce Springsteen show tomorrow, he's often playing this one, and this is one of the non-political songs he may be playing. This is just a love song. This is just a, you know, skipping out on somebody song. This is a broken heart song. But some of the other songs that he's going to be playing...
6: Well, maybe he's broken hearted about the countries.
5: Oh, boy.
6: He could twist it.
5: He could.
7: Everybody's got a hungry heart for human decency and the way America used to be.
5: Yeah, like I could see
6: him. I am hungry for justice.
5: Yeah, I could see him doing that. But some of the other songs that he's playing that I'm not going to be interested in, like he's opening up with War, which isn't even his song. You know, what is it good for?
6: Absolutely nothing.
5: Right. Death to My Hometown, meh, I could do without. He is doing Born in the USA. He's doing No Surrender, which is good. Darkness Here Has Your Town, which is good. But then often he's also playing Streets of Minneapolis. And it's like, I don't want to hear Streets of Minneapolis. It's not what I'm paying all this money for, you know? I know.
6: Yes and no.
5: Yeah, some people wanted it, but I don't know. So I just want to know, what is your opinion of Bruce Springsteen? And if you did see any of the shows on the current tour, how much political talk was there? 1-800-283-101.5.
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8: Hey, how you doing?
6: Hey, Bill, we're good.
5: Hi.
8: All right, I'm just calling to say I've never been a fan of Bruce Springsteen. You know, I never catch his music. I don't like his political opinions either. And, you know, my advice to anybody going to a concert these days, not just Bruce, anyone, especially if the artist is older, you're not even listening to them singing. This is all pre-recorded music, okay? That's all it is.
5: Well, that's
8: lip-syncing for stuff.
5: That's not
8: kind of money.
5: That's not true, but okay.
8: It's not true, oh yeah? What about at the Super Bowl with him? You remember? He wasn't lip-syncing. And also, that's when he came out with his greatest hits album, exclusively sold at Walmart.
5: Okay, so everybody's lip-syncing. Taylor Swift is lip-syncing. Everybody's lip-syncing.
8: You say everybody's... No, I didn't say everybody's lip-syncing. I said especially if the artist is older.
5: Oh, okay? The older artist. Okay.
8: Yeah, they are lip-syncing. They can't sing, you know, go on tour for months and sing. Their voice will be shot. That happened to Roger Daltrey in 1989.
5: I would believe this about Frankie Valli, but I'm not believing that about Springsteen.
8: Well,
5: because
8: anyway,
5: you can hear it, because it's not a perfect voice anymore. I mean, you can hear the imperfections in it. You wouldn't be hearing that if it were. But you know what?
8: All right.
5: Okay, you don't like his music. You're suspicious of the concerts. Okay, that's fine.
8: No, I'm just saying. Okay, so maybe if he is singing, I was never a fan of his music. Well, when it comes to his opinions on stuff, there's so much hypocritical stuff with this guy. Obama bombed Libya for 7 months. He never said a word about it, okay? Now he's got a problem with Trump's war, whatever. Like, back with the Super Bowl, you know, when he released his greatest hits album, he's a guy for the working man. It was exclusively sold at Walmart, but yet they don't have union people, so he pulled it, like, after a week. Go back and check this stuff out.
6: He's pretty vocal about how he knows that he's a hypocrite about that. He's pretty vocal about how he knows he's a hypocrite, how he sings about the working man, but he never worked, you know, that kind of job a day in his life.
5: Yeah, he admits that.
8: Well, okay, you know, maybe I don't know that much about the guy, but I do know about him, he's very hypocritical. And, you know, as far as his voice goes, it's never been anything to be, you know, Bob Dylan's got a better voice than him.
6: Shots fired.
5: Wow. Well,
8: really,
5: you know what I used to say only half jokingly about Bruce? I used to joke about this, but only half joking, that he had the perfect voice for continuing as he got older. Because even when he was 27, he sounded like his voice was shot like an old man.
6: He sounded like he was a lifelong smoker.
5: Right. So, I mean, you're not wrong. And God knows you're not the first one to point that out. Right. And he knows he doesn't have, like, any kind of perfect voice. But, yeah, that is true.
6: Bill, thank you for calling New Jersey 101.5.
5: How about Annette in Brick? You're on New Jersey 101.5.
9: Hi, I'm a first-time caller. I never called before.
6: But oh, welcome,
9: man. Hi, how you guys doing?
5: We're okay.
9: My opinion is, why do we care if a musician and Bruce uses his stage to say what his views are? It's a current event. It's what's going on in the world. Who cares if he brings that to the his music? That's part of him.
6: See, Annette, here's where I both agree and disagree with you. The ranting, okay. I could do without. Political views, that's like inherent in some of his songs. Like, Born in the USA is about, he's singing about the yellow man. It's all about Vietnam. We've always known his political views. If that works, right. If that works its way into the music, fine. That is what you're here to hear. Am I here to hear a 10-minute rant about Trump? No.
9: No, I mean, you know, we, unfortunately, nobody wants to hear this rant either way, side, right?
6: Yeah, but I also wouldn't want to hear a rant about Biden, quite frankly. That would be so boring.
5: Honestly,
9: exactly,
5: right.
9: Me neither. But
5: I will give you this. I mean, I think that you're being fair because I think you're right. I wouldn't want to take the right away from any artist to do that. If they want to use a concert to do that, and if people are going to, like me, be a sucker and pay that money, and 10 minutes of a 3-hour show, it's going to be a political rant. At least I know that going in, and I don't want to take that right away from him, but I do wish they would just stay away from it.
6: Just keep it in a tweet.
5: Right.
6: X post or whatever.
5: But I'm actually glad you called, because that probably does bear repeating that. Yeah, I don't think it should be disallowed. And at least with this tour, he's making it very clear that that is going to be happening during these shows.
6: Yeah, you know what you're stepping into.
5: Right. A lot of the other times, he might just suddenly go off on police shootings 20 years ago or something without warning you ahead of time. But at least
6: I'm
5: now,
6: just here to hear Thunder Road.
5: Yeah, exactly.
6: Annette,
5: exactly.
6: Do not be a stranger. Thank you for calling New Jersey 101.5.
5: All right, so I'm going to Madison Square Garden tomorrow night. Mostly looking forward to the music part of this. What is your opinion about Bruce Springsteen? 1-800-283-101.5.
6: 249, here's Fast Traffic.
10: It's a busy afternoon on the Garden State roads. This report sponsored by the National Highway Traffic Safety Administration. Let's start with the Turnpike southbound, the Eastern Spur. That's pretty heavy from the north end split all the way down to exit 15X, about a 20-minute delay. Western Spur southbound, 10-minute delay from exit 18W to 15W. Then be careful in the car lane southbound, approaching exit 12. Crews still working on a disabled vehicle, taking out the right lane. On the Parkway northbound, that's heavy. The Union Tolls to exit 148. Southbound Parkway stop and go from the Essex Tolls into exit 144. And through Sayreville, 15-minute jam on 35 southbound, getting from Cliff Avenue to Lawrence Parkway, with construction set up in the right lane. In Maple Shade, 38 eastbound is heavy at Lenola Road, with crews blocking the right lane for emergency maintenance. 295 southbound, heavy with volume from exit 29 to 26. And 42 southbound, that's heavy coming off the Walt Whitman Bridge down to 295. Leaving New Jersey, the GWB is still about a 50-minute delay for the upper level, 30 to 40 minutes for the lower level. Lincoln Tunnel's about a 20-minute delay, and the Holland Tunnel's 10 to 15 minutes from on either approach. You think a ticket for not wearing your seatbelt is the worst that could happen until you crash. Click It or Ticket, paid for by the National Highway Traffic Safety Administration. Next report in 15 minutes from the DCH Ford of Eatontown Traffic Desk. I'm Brendan Joseph on New Jersey 101.5.
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11: New Jersey 101.5 instant weather. The weekend is almost here, and the weather's looking good, especially if you like it warm. This afternoon is pleasant, and tonight will be on the cool side with clear skies. Low temperatures will dip into the lower 50s by morning. A mostly sunny day tomorrow. It'll be breezy and warm. Highs climb to around 75 to 80. Even warmer and more humid Sunday, 80 to 85, with partly sunny skies. From the Edison Heating and Cooling Weather Desk, I'm Chief Meteorologist Dan Zarrow.
6: Woodbury 66, Asbury Park 63, Somerville 62. Fast traffic and instant weather every 15 minutes on New Jersey 101.5. 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
1: New Jersey 101.5 is Jeff and Kylie with you on a Friday. We've got Rick Rickman's news coming up in just about 5 minutes. So tomorrow night I'm going to see Bruce Springsteen, Madison Square Garden. Looking forward to the music, but not really the political ranting. And we just want to know your opinion generally, whether it's musical opinion, political opinion about Bruce. 1-800-283-101.5.
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3: Hey, happy Friday. How's it going?
2: Happy Friday, Mike.
1: How are you?
3: Good, thanks. Let me start off by saying I think all politicians stink. Being said, I haven't seen so much peer pressure in society since high school. I mean, I really feel with Springsteen and everyone liberal Hollywood, well, we all got to do it. You got to do it. If you want to stay relevant and make a buck, you got to do it. And the people who are pro-Trump, well, you got to be pro-Trump because, you know, your political career, or God forbid, it's more like following, they're trying to find ways to stay relevant and make a buck. And a word of advice to you, when I used to go to Bon Jovi concerts and Richie Sambora starts singing, I used to say pee break and go to the bathroom. So that's my thoughts on that.
1: You know, I'm just worried, but Mike, you know what though? Like, I wish I could know, is it just one good long political rant that he's been doing, or are there several? Because if it's only one, everyone is going to be in line. And then the men's room line is going to be like the women's room line.
2: Yeah, welcome to the party, pal.
1: I know, right? I'll finally feel the ladies' pain for that obnoxious line.
3: That's why I watch sports, because that's my 3 hours of escape.
1: Yeah. Oh, well, yeah. Sports, that's the ultimate. That's the only real reality television.
2: Mike, thank you for calling New Jersey 101.5. Have a great weekend.
1: And by the way, I pulled up the set list for the opening night a couple months ago, and I also pulled up the set list for last night because he did Brooklyn. I think this was last night. But anyway, do you know opening night during the encore? Do you know what song he did? He covered Purple Rain.
2: Was it raining?
1: What do you mean? Like, is that why he
2: like,
1: did
2: literally,
1: it?
2: I can't think of any other reason.
1: I don't know why he did it. And I don't know if it was,
2: was it an anniversary of Prince's death?
1: I don't think so. I don't know for sure.
2: Outside of either of those reasons, stay in your lane.
1: Maybe it was Bruce. Just, maybe that one line, I know the times are changing. Maybe he was just trying to tie that in politically. I don't know.
2: But you said this was the encore?
1: That and he saved Purple Rain for the encore. Which is kind of a downer.
2: I have a lot of thoughts.
1: And if I stay for the encore tomorrow night, if it is similar to from the last show that he did, he's not doing Born to Run or 10th Avenue Freeze Out until the encore. Come on,
2: no,
1: man.
2: That makes sense.
1: Yeah,
2: of course.
1: Yeah, but come on, I want to get to my car.
2: Billy Joel's not opening with Piano Man, Jeff.
1: Okay, so. Since Bruce, of course, is so political, let's wrap this up with a quick little political thing. Now, Kylie, if I asked you to explain what a corner store is, how would you explain it? How would you describe a corner store?
2: Like a little convenience store in the on the corner.
1: Like in a what type of area?
2: I don't know, downtown?
1: Right, or like, you know, nearby, right? Like you could walk to it, probably.
2: Like a 7-Eleven of sorts.
1: Right. And you could buy a little, yeah, okay. Well, here's a clip. This goes back a few weeks ago. This is not brand new. But here's a clip of our president apparently not knowing what the hell a corner store means.
4: The great big beautiful bill also slashed taxes on millions of American small businesses, including restaurants, dry cleaners, corner stores. What is a corner store? I've never heard that term. I know what a corner store is, but I've never heard it described, a corner store. Who the hell wrote that, please?
1: Seriously? You don't know what a corner store is?
2: He's a man of the people.
1: This is how you grow up. If you have the family he came from and the father with the wealth and everything, you're probably not being handed $5 to go down and pick up the paper for dad at the corner store in your suburban neighborhood. You know what I mean? And I love how he's trying to call it. Who wrote this? I'm going to have their ass. Who wrote, like, as if it were a mistake. It's like, no, dude, a corner store is a thing.
2: Mm-hmm.
1: A corner store is a thing. Yeah. I would give Bruce that. He would have known what a corner store is.
2: Sure. We're going to have news coming up, and then we are going to talk about the self-driving cars. Jeff and I have very, very different opinions on this.
1: We need them.
2: I'm going to get it.
1: Sooner the better.
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5: It's 64 degrees at 3 o'clock. I'm Rick Rickman. Police say a 45-year-old Hunterdon County man violently threatened a home improvement store after becoming upset over a lawnmower that he bought. Peter Randolph of East Amwell is charged with second-degree false public alarm and third-degree terroristic threats. He's accused of saying he would blow up the Raritan Township Lowe's as well as shoot up everyone inside. After the call Tuesday, state police arrested Randolph and recovered firearms and a fake explosive device. As communities across New Jersey passionately fight back against AI data centers in their neighborhoods, Governor Mikey Sherrill tells News 12 New Jersey she's going to make sure these companies are paying their fair share of electric and water costs.
6: We are going to really make sure that data centers bring their own power, so they're not continuing to increase power costs for New Jerseyans, that they really pay their way here in New Jersey.
5: A recent poll from Fairleigh Dickinson University shows the majority of New Jerseyans support a ban on the construction of new AI data centers in the state until more power resources can be built. And New Jersey News brought to you by the Flemington Department Store. 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That's the Flemington Department Store. A Pick 6 New Jersey lottery ticket worth $5.9 million was 8 days away from being worthless before a man says he found it crumpled up in one of his pants pockets.
7: State lottery officials say the man showed up to their offices Thursday with the winning ticket and explained he heard their announcement last month about the unclaimed ticket sold at the Exxon in Roseland where he buys lotto tickets. So the man says he went to the gas station to ask about it, but they told him to go home and search everything and says he did. The lucky guy told lottery officials he checked every corner of every room as well as every pocket on every pair of pants until his fingers felt that crumpled piece of paper in one. That $2 ticket, now worth $5.9 million before taxes, but would have been worth nothing if he found it after May 22nd. Levon Putney, New Jersey 101.5 News.
5: The complete New Jersey 101.5 forecast is coming up now. New Jersey fast traffic.
8: Lots of slow spots on the Garden State roads. We'll start with 280 westbound. It's pretty heavy with volume. Exit 16 into exit 14. Turnpike southbound, Eastern Spur, about a 15-minute jam from the north end split down to exit 15X. Western Spur southbound, that's a 10-minute jam. Exit 18W to 15W. 287 northbound, starting to get heavy as well as you go from exit 8 into exit 12. In Sayreville, 35 southbound, that's stop and go Cliff Avenue to Lawrence Parkway. Construction's taking out the right lane, about a 10-minute delay there. Parkway northbound, stop and go with volume from the Union Tolls to exit 148. Southbound Parkway, heavy in pockets anywhere from the Essex Tolls down to exit 135. Leaving New Jersey, the GWB is still about a 45-minute delay for the upper level, 30-minute delay for the lower level. Lincoln Tunnel's a 20- to 30-minute delay. And the Holland Tunnel, that's about 15 minutes coming in from either approach. I'm Brandon Joseph, New Jersey Traffic North.
9: Kristen North, New Jersey Traffic South. Jammed up in Maple Shade Township on 38 eastbound at Lenola Road because of emergency right lane construction. And it's a struggle in Camden, Route 130 south at Route 42. That's also right lane construction. Construction set up, business as usual in Egg Harbor Township, AC Expressway both ways by Frank S. Farley service area. We do have that left lane closed. Turnpike is bunching up southbound between Route 38 heading down toward Mount Laurel right by Route 73 on the southbound side. And 42 is crowded through Deptford southbound between Routes 55 and Lower Landing Road. Next report in 15 minutes on New Jersey 101.5.
10: New Jersey 101.5 instant weather. A low risk of rip currents posted for the Jersey Shore today. I know this because the Jersey Shore Report has relaunched for the season at nj1015.com and in the New Jersey 101.5 mobile app. We will update that every morning from today through September with your shore weather forecast, surf conditions, tide times, and more. We do have some potential beach weather coming up by the end of the weekend. Today has been a little bit on the cool side, but just wait. Clearing cool tonight, lows will drop to the lower 50s. Tomorrow's going to be a gorgeous day, mostly sunny, breezy, and warm, 75 to 80. Even warmer and more humid on Sunday. Could be a stray shower in the morning, then partly sunny, 80 to 85, 85 to 90 on Monday, with hazy sunshine across the Garden State. From the Edison Heating and Cooling Weather Desk, I'm Chief Meteorologist Dan Zarrow.
5: 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In Phillipsburg, 62, Princeton, 64, Cherry Hill, 65. 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
1: Thanks, Rick. And Kylie and I, in just a couple of minutes, will take your calls at 1-800-283-101.5, asking, do you want what apparently is going to be coming? Trenton is in the process of approving a three-year pilot program for self-driving cars, baby! I will love this. Kylie will hate this. Where do you stand on it? 1-800-283-101.5.
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2: The Bet Parks online casino and sportsbook app, Chime Time, is 3:10 on this Friday afternoon. It is the Dominski and Moore Show welcoming you into your weekend. I'm Kylie Moore.
1: I'm Jeff Dominski. We'll have prizes to give away. We're going to be giving lottery tickets out in the 5 o'clock hour. We're going to play What's That From? Yeah, we spin this around. Last week, we did the movie. You had to figure out what movie we were acting out. This time, you get to do the acting. Try to stump us.
2: Let's just clarify so that people can get the juices flowing.
1: Yeah.
2: It should be a movie that is recognizable, but don't make it too easy for us.
1: Yeah, and also, don't just give one line. Don't just be like, okay, here's a man and a phone call is coming in. Hello? Yeah, we need more than that.
2: Ooh, see you clarified that it was a man. Had it been a woman, I would have said that it was when a stranger calls.
1: Oh, damn it. How did you get it? No, seriously, though. You got to give it like a little bit of dialogue. You can play both parts, whatever. But the same way when we do What's It From, basically you're doing that on the other end of the line. We're just flipping it. So that's coming up in the 5 o'clock hour.
2: For a good prize, by the way.
1: Mm-hmm. Might win Buco bucks off this. So, Levon. Putney.
2: No, let's keep talking about the game, because I'm going to get mad.
1: I didn't know what you meant. I had no idea why you didn't want to talk about this for a second.
2: Listener, a genuine look of fear went over Jeff's face.
1: Yeah, I was like, what happened? Like, why are we not? I was so confused. Okay, so Levon Putney yesterday, he had this news in our show, and I'm just going to repeat this. A state Senate panel has given a green light to a test run of driverless cars in New Jersey. Now, it's a Senate panel. It's not a full vote yet, but it is well on its way. This was the Senate Transportation Committee approved a bill that would set up a 3-year pilot program for driverless vehicles in the state. And it would set up a task force to come up with rules and regulations for automated driving to coexist with human driving on the same roads at the same time. Hell yeah! Hoo-ah! State lawmakers actually passed a law back in 2019, I mentioned this earlier last hour, that was trying to do something similar. But that task force's final report, it was put out in March of 2020, and it was pushed aside and totally forgotten because it came out the same day that... Yeah, it came out the same day that New Jersey got its first case of COVID. So it was like, wah, wah.
2: Yes. One silver lining.
1: Yeah, so COVID just derailed this thing entirely. And it's all these years later. It's like, come on, clowns. It took you guys 6 years to get back to this. Come on, we need this. And they have been doing testing in so many other states. They have certainly done it in California, a number of other states as well. And is it absolutely foolproof? No, but it's a lot safer statistically. It has been proven to be statistically safer than the human element driving cars. So, yeah, I mean, anything can happen. I'm not trying to deny that. But in every test you look at, a human behind the wheel is much more fallible than the computer software with a self-driving vehicle. And I look forward to the day, and I'm going to be like Martin Luther King Jr. now. I might not get there with you. I might not get there with you.
2: But you have the dream.
1: But I do have this dream. Maybe it'll be 30 years. Maybe it'll be 40 years. I don't know when it's going to happen. It would be great if it could happen sooner. I could see it. When they outlaw humans from driving cars and all driverless vehicles are the only ones allowed.
2: Ugh.
1: And they're all talking to each other. They're all on a central grid. No, Kylie, you never hear me out on this.
2: No, I do. I hear you. I just don't agree with you.
1: But if we could get to that point, if we could get to the point, because like this is the tough spot when they're trying to integrate, driverless cars with human driven cars at the same time, that's the rough period. If they could eventually make people accept them, and then we actually get to the point where we get rid of humans driving cars, then you could put all of these little pods on wheels, these autonomous vehicles, on the central brain. So all the cars know where all the other cars are, and it would move everything so fast you wouldn't believe it. You would not even need red lights and green lights anymore.
2: Well, you're right. I wouldn't believe it.
1: I mean, think about this. You ever see one of those Star Wars movies, like one of the later Star Wars movies, and like they're like showing like all the crazy aircraft, little spaceships, and they're like zoom, zoom, zoom, zoom, and they're going so fast next to each other, mm-hmm. lightning fast. That's how the cars could be, because you could have like north-south traffic and then east-west traffic going through the same intersection, only like one split second apart. You wouldn't have to sit at a red light because they would know where the other one was, and they would time it so that nobody's getting hit.
2: All right, I'm going to change the argument here. Sounds like you're putting Brendan and Kristen out of a job.
1: Sorry.
2: Whoa!
1: Sorry, guys.
2: Whoa!
1: Go back to school for software engineering, and I don't know what to tell you.
2: Yeah, they're going to say that to us when AI takes over this show, by the way.
1: And many have said it might happen a lot sooner than you think. So, hey, man, you know, things happen. You know, it's like, well, the refrigerator came along and put the Iceman out of business with those big 50-pound blocks of ice. But is anybody complaining? No. Like, human beings adjust and you move on. You find something different to do. I mean, yeah, that's life.
2: Yeah.
1: That's what all the people say. Riding high in April, you shot down in May. You know what I'm saying?
2: Sure.
1: Forget about it. All right. We wanted
2: to... Okay, sure.
1: Just channeled Frankie there. All right, so our phone number is 1-800-283-101.5. Do you want this, or are you leery about it? Now, apparently New Jersey is very leery about this, and I can't figure out why, but Kylie's going to be having a report coming out about this, which is going to be up on NJ1015.com.
2: Yeah, I have my thoughts.
1: Yeah. Yeah. Mm-hmm. So what do you think? Are you ready for, give it a trial period for driverless vehicles? 1-800-283-101.5.
2: John in Pennsylvania, you're on New Jersey 101.5. How do you feel about driverless cars?
4: I mean, I don't object to it. I'm fine for the trial period. I don't prefer it myself. I enjoy driving. I just like the feel of the wheel and that, you know, just that experience. But I have a question, and this is an honest question. Do these driverless cars have the technology to detect things like potholes, things in the road? So you're not just like going along and this car with the computer driving it is just plowing through these potholes and then you're paying for repairs on your car down the road. Do they have that technology?
1: I don't know for sure. I know if it's an object in the road, they're supposed to pick that up. So I'm assuming... Right. I'm assuming they better have some kind of technology for something like a pothole. But, you know, but I would counter that with how many humans recognize a pothole?
4: I mean,
1: we're just left and right, you know?
4: Now, granted, I'm not in Jersey, but the roads I'm on, it's like driving Mario Kart every day. We're all like swerving all over the freaking place.
1: Right.
4: And
1: right.
4: And so, like, I just wonder about, you know, especially this time of year when you're coming out of winter into spring and every, you know, the potholes are not all repaired yet. Everybody's swerving all over the place. And I'm wondering about these cars. Will they be able to detect that and save your car from that damage?
1: Yeah, I'd be lying if I said I knew for sure. I mean, okay. You know. Yeah, but I mean, I hope they have that. I do know if there's like an object in the road, they're supposed to pick up on those things.
2: Yeah, I'm with Jeff. Anything I say would truly be an assumption, but mm-hmm. I have to imagine they took that into consideration. John, thank you for calling New Jersey 101.5 and have a great weekend.
1: But I think this is just fun to even speculate about. I think it's fun to speculate how many changes would come about.
2: Fun?
1: Because there's... Oh, it is.
2: It's fun.
1: To me, it's fun. Okay, for me.
2: Does it compel you?
1: It does compel me. I find this very compelling, and we want to know if you find it compelling too, or do you just find this frightening? Trenton is in the process of trying to establish a 3-year pilot program to test out self-driving cars right next to human-driven cars. Do you want this? 1-800-283-101.5.
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7: Plenty of slow spots on the Garden State roads. This report sponsored by the National Highway Traffic Safety Administration. Let's start with the Turnpike southbound, the Eastern Spur. It's about a 20-minute jam heading from the north end split down to exit 15X. Western Spur southbound, that's a 10-minute delay, exit 18W to 15W. 287, northbound signs pretty heavy already from exit 8 into exit 12. And heading through East Brunswick, 18 southbound, all jammed up Narracon Place to Ferris Street through that long-term construction. Still dealing with some construction in Sayreville, 35 southbound, heavy from Old Spy Road into Lawrence Parkway, where the right lane is blocked. Onto the parkway, northbound, it's jamming up from the Union Tolls to exit 148. Southbound Parkway, stop and go in pockets from the Essex Tolls into exit 135. Leaving New Jersey, the GWB still seeing about a 30 to 40 minute delay for the upper level, 20 to 30 minute delay for the lower level. It's 20 to 30 minutes for the Lincoln Tunnel, Howland Tunnel. That's a pretty solid 15 minutes coming in from either approach. You think a ticket for not wearing your seatbelt is the worst that could happen until you crash. Click it or ticket. Paid for by the National Highway Traffic Safety Administration. I'm Brendan Joseph, New Jersey Traffic North.
8: Krista North, New Jersey Traffic South. Well, if you're heading into New Jersey via the Walt Whitman Bridge, you are not alone. The entire span on the eastbound side is jammed. We're also jammed in Maple Shade Township 38 eastbound at Lenola Road because of emergency right lane construction. Already bunching up on the turnpike big time southbound between Route 38 down toward Route 73 in Mount Laurel. That's just volume. 42 is also a slow roll southbound through Deptford between Route 55 and Lower Landing Road. Traffic every 15 minutes. Your next report is at 3:33 from the DCH Ford Eatontown Traffic Desk on New Jersey 101.5.
10: New Jersey 101.5 instant weather. The weekend is almost here, and the weather's looking good, especially if you like it warm. This afternoon is pleasant, and tonight will be on the cool side with clear skies. Low temperatures will dip into the lower 50s by morning. A mostly sunny day tomorrow. It'll be breezy and warm. Highs climb to around 75 to 80. Even warmer and more humid Sunday, 80 to 85, with partly sunny skies. From the Edison Heating and Cooling Weather Desk, I'm Chief Meteorologist Dan Zarrow.
6: Well, looky here. Elizabeth, Lakewood, and Sea Isle City are all 65 degrees. Fast traffic and instant weather every 15 minutes on New Jersey 101.5. 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
6: Yes, sir, we are. It is 3:26 with Jeff Dubinsky and Kylie Moore. We're going to have Rick's News coming up in 4 minutes. We're talking about self-drive. What are you saying?
1: I want this. I want self-driving cars. We need this.
6: 1-800-283-101.5.
1: We need this, Kylie. This would be the best thing that could happen to the United States. Think of all the work that you could get done.
6: I referenced that in the article that's going up. I don't care.
1: Oh, I don't know how anybody wouldn't want this. All right. This is a thing. They're talking about a 3-year pilot program to start trying them out here in New Jersey. What would you feel about it?
6: James and Lawrence here on New Jersey 101.5.
9: Okay, I'm going to start with explaining that this laws and this pilot program are years behind the technology. These things are already up and running for years now in California. And the traffic there is far worse than our traffic.
1: I know.
9: And so last year, DoorDash approached me to be one of their representatives to help them fight this new redefining gig economy workers.
1: Uh-huh.
9: And within 5 years, all Uber and Lyft drivers will be self-driving cars. There will no longer be a person in that car. That's going to happen.
6: James, it's so funny you bring that up. That's the whole impetus of the article that I'm writing for NJ1015.com. It's all about New Jersey.
9: Yeah, I want to make another point. So
6: New Jersey's pretty
9: gig economy workers
6: it.
9: Like DoorDash and gig economy workers like DoorDash, Instacart, and so forth, they will become hourly employees because they will be also in self-driving cars. They will no longer be driving their own cars. And so redefining contract employees will be obsolete because they're no longer contract employees. So that's going to happen faster than the laws are catching up to.
1: Mm-hmm.
9: And it's not part of the argument. When DoorDash approached me, I said, well, that's going to be my argument. But they ended up picking somebody else to represent them.
1: Boo. So
9: the self-driving cars are going to change everything dramatically. And so all this, we're going to redefine gig economy workers. It's going to be obsolete within years of it going into place.
1: Well, I mean, yeah, and there's going to be some bad along with some good. And I guess it's just going to depend on, you know, how much good, how much bad, all of those things. But honestly, if we could get to the point that nothing but autonomous vehicles are allowed on the road, then I think everything is going to move lightning fast.
6: It's like you've never seen a sci-fi movie. Things will go wrong.
1: I mean, things
6: James,
1: already...
6: thank you, by the way, for calling New Jersey 101.5.
1: But things already go wrong. We have tens of thousands of people that die because of human error in car crashes every year already.
6: But at least that's my error.
1: Well, not always. It might be somebody else's error, and it might kill you.
6: But at least it's human error.
1: So? Is that consolation if it kills you?
6: It gets me out of a sci-fi movie. It gets me out of 2001 A Space Odyssey.
1: All right. That's fine. John in Somerset, you're on New Jersey 101.5.
11: Hey, how you guys doing? Hey, everything good?
2: We're good.
11: Well, fine. This is like the future. It's going to happen regardless of what people think. This is coming our way. You know, I wouldn't mind like somebody, like a self-driving car, because I'm not good at traveling. So it'd be nice. So, hey, I want to go here, and it takes me there.
12: Yeah.
11: Now, the crazy thing is, if it picks up my wife, who the hell is she going to yell at?
2: John, she'll find a way. Don't
11: worry.
2: Where
11: are you going?
1: Yeah, is she just
11: doing?
1: Right, is she just going to nag the software? That's not going to be any fun for her, is it?
2: John, don't you worry your pretty little head. She will find a way. If I know women. Thank you for calling New Jersey 101.5.
1: All right, seriously, though, Trenton is in the middle of this process of beginning the approval of a 3-year pilot program for self-driving vehicles. Do you want this for New Jersey? And how could you imagine it changing things over time? 1-800-283-101.5.
13: It's 3:30. I'm Rick Rickman with your New Jersey 101.5 News Flash. The high cost of living in New Jersey has got some residents thinking about leaving the Garden State behind, according to a new survey from AARP New Jersey.
16: The survey, I think, tells a pretty clear story that affordability is pushing New Jerseyans to the brink. And we did survey folks here in New Jersey 45 and older, and 1 in 3 of those residents have considered leaving New Jersey in the past year.
13: AARP State Director Chris Widello says for those considering a move, the number one reason cited is the high cost of living. A small win for New Jersey movie theaters as they continue to adapt to changing consumer habits. A bill allowing for-profit movie theaters to get liquor licenses has cleared committee. Under the bill, the license would authorize movie theaters to sell alcoholic beverages before and during a movie. President Trump says he and the Chinese president talked about possibly working together for guardrails on AI, but the U.S. president provided little specifics on what kind of guardrails were discussed. And that's your New Jersey 101.5 News Flash. Here's Fast Traffic.
24: Lots of slow spots on the Garden State roads. This report sponsored by the National Highway Traffic Safety Administration. Let's start with the turnpike southbound the Eastern Spur. We're seeing about a 20-minute jam to get from the north end split down to exit 15X. Western Spur southbound, that's a 15-minute delay from exit 18W to 15W. And be careful in the car lane southbound approaching exit 12. We still have a disabled vehicle taking out the right lane. In East Brunswick, 18 southbound, that's jammed up Narracon Place to Ferris Street as you head through the long-term construction. 287 northbound, heavy with volume, exit 8 to 12. Southbound side sluggish, exit 6 into exit 3. And if you're traveling the parkway, the northbound side jams the Union Tolls to exit 148. Southbound parkway at stop and go in pockets anywhere from the Essex Tolls to exit 135. Leaving New Jersey, the GWB is still about a 20 to 30 minute delay, both upper and lower level. Lincoln Tunnel's 20 to 30 minutes. Holland Tunnel, that's 15 to 20 minutes from either approach. You think a ticket for not wearing your seatbelt is the worst that could happen until you crash. Click it or ticket. Paid for by the National Highway Traffic Safety Administration. I'm Brandon Joseph, New Jersey Traffic North.
8: Kristen North, New Jersey Traffic South. Uh-oh, we've got a problem now. This is in Harrison Township. It's going to be a crash on 322. This is as you're heading eastbound near Cedar Road. The right lane is blocked. Don't forget, if you're heading across the Walt Whitman Bridge into New Jersey, it's slammed across the entire span, but leaving New Jersey, it looks pretty good. Maple Shade Township seeing a lot of extra volume on 38 eastbound at Lenola Road because of emergency right lane construction. Turnpike bunching up southbound between Route 38 and Route 73 heading into Mount Laurel. Not a big deal so far on 295. Next report in 15 minutes on New Jersey 101.5.
10: New Jersey 101.5 instant weather. The big weather story as we dive into the weekend. A big warm-up on the way by early next week. It's going to be 20-plus degrees hotter than today. Tonight, clear and cool. Nice night. Lows fall into the lower 50s. And a nice day tomorrow. Mostly sunny, breezy and warm. Highs 75 to 80. 80 to 85 on Sunday. Could be a stray shower in the morning. Otherwise, pleasant, partly sunny skies. From the Edison Heating and Cooling Weather Desk, I'm Chief Meteorologist Dan Zarrow.
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1: Okay, thank you. Kylie and I are going to take more of your calls, your thoughts on this. I love the idea. Kylie has a lot of reservations. And it turns out there's going to be a report that you're going to be reading about in an article that Kylie's going to have coming out on NJ1015.com. She's in the majority. A lot of New Jerseyans are very skeptical about self-driving cars.
2: This is a real get-off-my-lawn situation.
1: I would love if this could happen, and I think of all the ways in which it could change everything. Even certain jobs are going to go away, like auto body repair. There's going to be so little of that.
2: That's bad.
1: Is it?
2: I like people being employed. I don't know if that's a hot take.
1: So do I. But do you like people losing their property and having their insurance jacked up? I mean, there's all like the give and take to it. That's what's fun about speculating. We'll get back to it. 1-800-283-101.5.
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6: I don't think it's that simple. I think we shouldn't be putting our lives in machines' hands.
7: Aren't we already?
6: Probably. But do I love it? Okay, Mr. Won't Go on a Roller Coaster.
7: Mm-hmm. It's an irrational fear. I've admitted that. It's totally irrational. I know. It's irrational.
6: A fear nonetheless.
7: Oh, yeah. Right.
6: Okay, so then why can't I be afraid of self-driving cars?
7: You can. I'm just trying to convince you. That's all. But you can. And as I said, I'm not trying to be mean. And the majority of New Jersey is with you, as it turns out.
6: According to the study that I was reading.
7: Right. I know. I'm apparently the nerdy oddball here that actually wants these. But
6: isn't it fun that the technology could drive us?
7: Okay, but our cars are already starting to do that. That's what I meant when I said, aren't we already doing it? Mm-hmm. Aren't we?

0: already putting our lives in the hands of machines more and more. Cars are already starting to brake if you don't catch something. Cars are starting to steer you back.
1: Yeah, I don't like it.
0: A lot of people don't. Right. But it's just the natural advancement of that, or the unnatural advancement of that, depending on how you feel about the science behind it. But there's a 3-year pilot program that certain lawmakers are pushing for in Trenton to start allowing self-driving cars on the roads of New Jersey. Should we do it?
1: Joe in Bordentown, you're on New Jersey 101.5. Thanks for hanging on, Joe.
2: Hey, so I heard the one guy say something about potholes in the road.
0: Yeah.
2: Which started my little pea brain thinking. And okay. I remember hearing a story, a friend of mine in Florida who's a fireman, who has a friend who's a police officer, mm-hmm. who was saying that they got these new things in their car, so I don't even have to know where the roads are. When I get a call, I just pop the screen up, and it tells me where to go, where to turn.
0: Mm-hmm.
2: In the middle of his going to a 911, he had to call them and say, hey, send another officer from a different direction, because according to my map, this bridge that I'm supposed to be driving over mm-hmm. is behind in construction, and the bridge is not here.
0: Oh, my God.
2: So that's in his police car software information.
0: Right.
2: So in these self-driving vehicles, when they give them an update that this road is in and it's not,
0: right.
2: Who's going to pay for when the car drives off the edge?
0: I understand what you're saying. And in case a few people are not getting it, listening to the radios, Joe is basically saying, what if the car thinks, because there is no human, what if the car just thinks the bridge is there and it's not? And bam.
2: The software is saying it's okay, you can go.
0: Right.
2: But does the software know that the storm just knocked over a telephone pole or knocked over a tree, which is now laying in the middle of the road?
0: And I'm not arguing the point, but it is supposed to, not necessarily the mapping software, but the sensor.
1: It.
0: Right. It's supposed to detect it. Exactly, okay. Kylie. With the sensors. So it's supposed to detect that. Like, you would hope that it would also detect that, wait, there is no road there. But I don't know. I mean, you bring up valid points. Yeah.
1: I'm like 6 seconds away from putting on a tinfoil hat. Joe, thank you for calling New Jersey 101.5.
0: You don't want to give up the control. You want to be in control.
1: I guess.
0: You don't want to take those hands off the wheel.
1: Yeah, because I'm such a roadie. I guess.
0: Another thing. Now, this is a totally minor, silly thing, but another thing that would go away. You know those people that stand at the side of the road and try to get your attention to pull into a parking lot? Like the guy dressed as a cow outside of a Chick-fil-A?
1: Oh, yeah.
0: Right? Like any kind of like crazy mascot,
1: or even like the Girl Scouts trying to get you for like a
0: car wash. Right. Even those, right? All that's going to go away. And the reason it would, if we all go automated, right, you're going to be on these preset courses, and the car is not going to on its own be swayed by a guy in a cow suit waving his arms around. So there's going to be no more guy in a cow suit. There's going to be no more tube sock guy outside of a car dealership going,
1: all the people in the cow suits just applauded.
0: Yeah, right. They probably don't want the job anyway.
1: Please.
0: No, I know. Get me out.
1: As someone who has been in the animal suit,
0: I know.
1: I'm not saying that dismissively at all.
0: Yeah, I'm just saying it's fascinating to think how many changes would come about. That's all I'm saying.
1: Get off my lawn.
0: I mean, look.
1: Hey.
0: Sorry.
1: Hey.
0: What?
1: Get off my lawn.
0: Oh, okay. I'm sorry.
1: Thank you.
0: I'm just going to say, you know, I want to go to outer space too.
1: Yeah. So, yeah. Seems boring and useless.
0: Gail in South Jersey. You're on New Jersey 101.5. Hey, Gail.
3: Hey, how are you doing?
1: We're good. How are you?
0: I'm a little chastised. How are you, Gail?
3: Well, I'm better than that. That's for sure.
0: So what do you think about this?
3: I think it stinks. My son has a Tesla.
0: Ah.
3: And he had it on autopilot.
0: Yeah.
3: And
0: did something happen?
3: Okay, so we're on the highway. We're in the middle lane.
0: Yeah.
3: And a guy starts swerving over.
0: Uh-huh.
3: it's Tesla's go-to is to immediately go to the next lane, regardless or not whether somebody is there.
0: Whoa, wait, what? Wait, really?
1: We can neither confirm nor deny.
0: Okay.
3: So he went through the computer and turned it off. Like, this is never going to happen again.
0: Are you sure? I'm sorry. Are you sure that it would have gone into the next lane if there was somebody occupying it? I mean, like, if it's got sensors on one side of the car, why wouldn't it have sensors on the other side of the car? That doesn't track.
3: They do, but in the heat of the moment, it wants to get away from the fastest one. Even if it means crashing into the one that's on the other side.
0: Oh, man.
3: That's what I'm saying.
0: So you're saying, okay.
3: Yeah. So he just hit the brakes like, what is it doing?
0: Right.
3: Yeah.
0: Right.
1: Would you ever feel comfortable, Gail, getting behind the wheel of his car?
3: Never. No. I mean, I test drove it. I test drove it, but I didn't, like, go anywhere. So worst thing would have done was total a curb, maybe.
1: Okay.
0: They talk about down the road, these things hopefully one day being so advanced.
1: Down the road, nice.
0: Well, I didn't even mean it that way.
3: But, yeah.
0: But that it wouldn't even have a steering wheel.
1: Ugh.
0: That there would not be a control to take over for the human. It would just be like a miniature train, in a sense. Like a 4-passenger miniature train that would just know where to take you.
1: I can't see you, Gail, and I know that I'm not wearing them, but I feel like we both just clutched our pearls.
3: Yeah, I got that tin hat on, too.
1: I don't know. Not for me. Gail, have a nice weekend. Thank you for calling New Jersey 101.5.
0: Put me in a spaceship. Put me in a self-driving car. I want to do it. And you're right. I'm weird because yet I still won't get on a roller coaster. I know it's irrational, but I feel like I'm being rational with these other things. 1-800-283-101.5.
1: Isn't that always the way? 3:48. Here's fast traffic.
4: Lots of volume delays on the roads this afternoon. This report sponsored by the National Highway Traffic Safety Administration. Let's go to 280, the westbound side. It's jamming up exit 16 into exit 14. And if traveling on the turnpike southbound, Eastern Spur, about a 20-minute delay from the north end split to exit 15X. Western Spur southbound, that's also a 20-minute delay now from the north end split into exit 15W. 24, eastbound side, it's heavy in pockets anywhere from 287 into 78. Westbound 24, pretty heavy as well, exit 7 into 287. 78 westbound, local lanes, that's pretty heavy from exit 57 to 48. And if traveling on 287, northbound side, heavy in pockets anywhere from exit 1 to 13. Southbound on 287, heavy in pockets, exit 7 into the turnpike. Parkway northbound, that's stop and go in pockets, exit 142 to 153. Southbound Parkway, 25-minute delay from exit 147 to 135. Leaving New Jersey, we still have about a 20-minute delay both upper and lower level of the GWB. Lincoln Tunnel, about a 30-minute delay. Holland Tunnel's 20 to 30 minutes coming in from either approach. You think a ticket for not wearing your seatbelt is the worst that could happen until you crash. Click it or ticket. Paid for by the National Highway Traffic Safety Administration. I'm Brandon Joseph, New Jersey Traffic North.
5: Kristen, North New Jersey Traffic South. Double trouble on Route 130. On the southbound side near Church Road in Cinnaminson Township, we do have a crash. The right lane is blocked. And we have some unexpected construction delays on Route 130. It's jammed northbound. Right around the area of Route 133 in East Windsor, the right lane is blocked and the shoulder's blocked as well. So big delays in that stretch. We're also going to see some big time traffic. This is 73 southbound, jammed between East Main Street and Maple Shade, down toward almost the turnpike. And on the northbound side, 73 is jamming up approaching 295. That's because of road work. It's also slammed in Maple Shade Township, 38 eastbound approaching Lenola Road. We do have some emergency right lane construction. Traffic every 15 minutes. Your next report is at 4:03 from the DCH Ford Eaton Town Traffic Desk on New Jersey 101.5.
6: New Jersey 101.5 instant weather. The weekend is almost here and the weather's looking good, especially if you like it warm. This afternoon is pleasant, and tonight will be on the cool side with clear skies. Low temperatures will dip into the lower 50s by morning. A mostly sunny day tomorrow. It'll be breezy and warm. Highs climb to around 75 to 80. Even warmer and more humid Sunday, 80 to 85, with partly sunny skies. From the Edison Heating and Cooling Weather Desk, I'm Chief Meteorologist Dan Zara.
7: Parsippany 64, South Plainfield 65. Manahawkin is at 64. Fast traffic and instant weather every 15 minutes on New Jersey 101.5. 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You've got to try Ewing Diner's happy hour. It's Monday through Friday from 2:30 all the way up until 8 p.m. And you can enjoy 10 different specials for under $16 that change daily. 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
14: 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Do not drive a motor vehicle or operate heavy machinery while using cannabis. 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
7: New Jersey 101.5. It's Jeff and Kylie. We are 5 minutes away from news at the top of the hour. And after that, hey, 420 somewhere.
1: Are you suggesting we have something to do during the break?
7: No.
1: Our bosses are probably listening.
7: There's a news story about some cops that had a big win in court, and it has to do with getting high
0: on their off hours. But I think a lot of people are doing it on their on hours, and we're going to find out who's up to doing that. Getting high at work is something we're going to be talking about. Also, we're going to be playing What's That From?
1: What's coming that from? Up
0: in the 5 o'clock hour. We're going to give prizes away right now, though. Trenton is in the process of possibly approving a 3-year pilot program to test out self-driving cars on New Jersey roads. Finally, do you want it? 1-800-283-101.5.
1: Calling in from Hamilton. Mike, you're on New Jersey 101.5. Hey there, Mike.
16: Hey, how you guys doing?
0: Hey,
16: Jeff, I'm 100% with you. I drive a Tesla, and 99% of the time, I don't even touch the steering wheel, the gas pedal, or the electric pedal, or brakes.
0: Wow. Was it weird to get used to? I know you got more to say, but was it weird to get used to?
1: I also have questions.
16: Okay. Yes, it was weird, but it took a matter of a couple days to get comfortable with it.
1: Okay,
16: that's it. Yeah.
1: Now that you're comfortable with it, how much do you actually pay attention while you're on the road?
0: Ooh, good question.
1: Like, are you looking at your phone? Are you doing work?
16: No, I'm looking out front the windshield, because right now if I start looking around like outside or on my phone, I'll get a light the dash on my dash on the screen that gives me a warning. Because if I'm not paying attention, it will shut itself off.
1: It knows?
0: I guess it's retinal or eye tracking somehow.
1: Yes. Okay, this feels very much more like open the pod bay door, Hal. Like, right? This is scarier.
0: So it wants its co-pilot there in case there's a problem.
1: Yeah. Interesting.
0: That is fascinating.
1: I'm sorry, Mike.
16: So this is the self-driving, but Tesla already has a car with no steering wheel and no pedals. They're testing it now.
0: Testing phase. Yeah.
16: Yes.
0: Yeah.
16: And they're all over. They're coming out. They're in California. They're in Texas. They're in Florida, Brooklyn. They're all over the country now. They're testing them out. They're producing them, and they're going to be for sale.
0: Okay. I don't know if you heard this woman call in. She said her son has a Tesla, and it was self-driving mode. And if somebody was coming in, like at him over the line from the left, that it was just going to lurch him into the right, even if there was a vehicle there. Did that sound accurate?
16: No, it's never happened to me. She said auto driving too. That's like cruise control.
0: Oh,
16: this
0: that's
16: is
0: different.
16: Self-driving. That's different. So, but this thing has 8 cameras, my eyes. It's good for the older. As I get older, I'm 65 now, driving at night. This thing does fantastic. It sees more before I do.
0: Wow, so he's fully confident.
1: That's high praise.
0: Look at that.
1: Mike, thank you for calling New Jersey 101.5.
0: Ooh, I feel like I just talked to an astronaut.
1: love this idea.
0: I know. I feel like I talked to John Glenn or something.
1: Wow.
0: Jimmy in Morganville here on New Jersey 101.5. We have about a minute.
17: Hey, good afternoon, guys. I just came back from Arizona 2 weeks ago, and they're all over the place. And I didn't see any accidents or nothing, but I think it's a good idea. I wouldn't do it because I'm a heavy equipment operator. I need to be in control at all times.
0: Okay.
17: But my thing is, I bet you those
0: There's one that crashed right now. Listen to that.
17: Yeah.
0: No, go ahead. What were you going to say real quick?
17: So I was going to say, I bet you those cars with the systems they have, they'll see a deer before Kylie does.
0: Oh, think about that. No, you know what? I know he's like kind of like chops busted here.
1: Oh,
0: but
1: chops have been successfully busted.
0: But you remember how it happened, Kylie? You were looking to the right the way you were supposed to be because you were wondering if more deer were going to come. And this thing blindsided you from the left.
1: But maybe the car would have seen it.
0: It would have seen it because it's looking everywhere all at once.
1: Okay, Jimmy, I don't love that you made a good point.
0: That's an excellent point.
1: Thank you so much for calling New Jersey 101.5 and have a great weekend, Jimmy. Okay. Whew. Yeah. I'm not going to recover from that one, so we're just going to switch topics after that.
0: Really? There's no argument.
1: It's time for Aaron.
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18: It's 65 degrees at 4 o'clock. I'm Erin Vogt. State authorities say they have broken up a human trafficking ring that operated out of central and southern New Jersey. State Attorney General Jennifer Davenport says 13 New Jersey men and women face charges that include human trafficking, racketeering, promoting prostitution, and drug offenses. Investigators say 48-year-old Shalaby Hicks and 49-year-old Nathaniel Clay are the accused ringleaders with operations across parts of Middlesex, Ocean, Camden, and Burlington counties. As communities across New Jersey passionately fight back against AI data centers in their neighborhoods, Governor Mikey Sherrill tells News 12 New Jersey she's going to make sure these companies are paying their fair share of electric and water costs.
19: We are going to really make sure that data centers bring their own power, so they're not continuing to increase power costs for New Jerseyans, that they really pay their way here in New Jersey.
18: Sherrill made her comments Thursday during her monthly Ask Governor Sherrill program on News 12 New Jersey. A recent poll from Fairleigh Dickinson University shows the majority of New Jerseyans support a ban on the construction of new AI data centers in the state until more resources can be built. And NBA playoffs resume tonight with a pair of Game Sixes. Cleveland hosts the Detroit Pistons as San Antonio visits the Minnesota Timberwolves. The Cavs and Spurs both up 3-2. The New York Knicks and Oklahoma City Thunder have already locked up their spots in the next round. Now the Lester Glenn Business Report. Stocks drop to end the week. Starbucks says it's laying off 300 corporate employees and closing some underused offices around the U.S. as part of its ongoing turnaround. No coffee house employees are affected. The cuts will impact employees in support functions like marketing, human resources, and supply chain management. On Wall Street at the closing bell, the Dow was down about 518 points. 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Experience Lester Glenn. The complete New Jersey 101.5 forecast is coming up now. New Jersey fast traffic.
4: Well, north end of the state, just a lot of volume out there. Let's go to the Turnpike southbound, the Eastern Spur. That's a 20-minute jam. The north end split down to exit 15X. Western Spur southbound, also a 20-minute jam from the north end split into exit 15W. 287, the northbound side, that jams in pockets anywhere from exit 1 to 13. Southbound 287, that stop and go from exit 7 into the Turnpike. Traveling on 24, the westbound side, pretty heavy, exit 7 into 287. Through East Brunswick, 18, it's heavy both ways in Edgeboro Road as you head through that long term construction. Parkway northbound, 20-minute jam to get from exit 142 to 153. Southbound Parkway, 20-minute jam, exit 147 to 135. It opens up for a bit, and then another 20-minute jam on the Parkway southbound, exit 102 into 82. Leaving New Jersey, the GWB, still a pretty solid 20 to 30-minute delay, upper and lower level. Lincoln Tunnel's a 30-minute delay. Holland Tunnel's about 20 minutes coming in from either approach. I'm Brandon Joseph, New Jersey Traffic North.
5: Kristen North, New Jersey Traffic South. Looks like unanticipated construction going on. Route 130 northbound jammed approaching Route 133 in East Windsor. We do have that right lane out of service. We're also going to be jammed up on Route 130 southbound in Cinnaminson approaching Highland Avenue. That's a crash with two left lanes blocked. Turnpike is already jammed up through Mount Laurel southbound from the James Fenimore Cooper service area down toward Route 73. 73 itself is pretty messy in both directions between East Main Street and Maple Shade and the Turnpike. On the northbound side, it's packed approaching 295. There is road work to deal with. We're also dealing with some road work in Maple Shade on 30 and Route 38 eastbound at Lenola Road. The right lane is closed. Next report in 15 minutes on New Jersey 101.5.
6: 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All right, let's talk about how this big warm-up is going to play out. Tonight's going to be cool and clear. Nice night. Lows fall into the lower 50s and a beautiful day tomorrow. Mostly sunny, breezy, and warm. Highs 75 to 80. We jump to 80 to 85 on Sunday. That's very warm, and it's going to be more humid, too. Could be a stray shower somewhere Sunday morning, otherwise partly sunny. And then Monday, hazy sunshine, hot and fairly humid. Highs 85 to 90, although cooler at the shore. From the Edison Heating and Cooling Weather Desk, I'm Chief Meteorologist Dan Zarrow.
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7: Thank you, Aaron. And coming right up in just a couple of minutes, Kylie and I are going to be talking about something a little different. Now, in the era of, say, Dan Draper, you used to hear about the two martini lunch. Well, now we have dispensaries. We're going to be talking about getting high at work and see who's brave enough to admit that they've done it. 1-800-283-101.5.

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3: The Parks Casino Chime Time. It is 4:10. And we are Dominski and Moore. I'm Jeff Dominski.
2: I'm Kylie Moore.
3: All right, so we are about an hour away from an end-of-the-week game. We're going to be giving away these lottery tickets, scratch-off tickets. People have won big on those before. We're going to kind of flip last week's game into where you do it. Last week we did What's It From? This week we're doing What's That From? This is where you act out, give us a couple, not just one line, Not just, frankly, my dear, I don't give a damn, although that would be a dead giveaway. It's like, got to be more than that. Got to be, has to have a little meat in it. And I don't care if you look it up ahead of time. I don't care if you, like, you read off a little script. I don't care about that. I mean, that's fine. But it's got to be a movie that we've got a fighting chance of knowing, because people want to play along in their minds and their cars, too. So it can't be something too obscure. It's got to be a fairly well-known movie. But if you stump us, if we can't figure it out, that's how you're going to win.
2: Okay.
3: Simple as that.
2: Okay.
3: Oh, wait. Are you going to try it? You're going to try one on me?
2: Mm-hmm.
3: Before we talk?
2: It's going to be an easy one, but I want to give an example of, like, it has to be more than one line, and it has to be a somewhat known movie.
3: The fact that you said it's going to be an easy one dooms me to not know it.
2: Trust me.
3: Stupid.
2: Jeff?
3: Okay.
2: Trust me.
3: Mm-mm.
2: You will know it.
3: Mm-hmm.
2: God creates dinosaur. God destroys dinosaur. God creates man. Man destroys God. Man creates dinosaur. Dinosaur eats man. Women inherit the earth.
3: Jaws? Jurassic Park.
2: Yes.
3: I mean, I knew it within the first few words.
2: Oh, of course.
3: I just didn't want to step on your...
2: Yeah, remember when I said you would know it?
3: Yeah.
2: But no, it's something like that, where it's like, it's not like the most... It's not, welcome to Jurassic Park. But it's one of those where it's like, you know, there's more than one line.
3: Oh.
2: And it's a well-known movie.
3: I've got one for you.
2: Oh, okay.
3: And you will only know this from having known me. I don't think you would. I don't think you would know this otherwise.
2: There are so many. Okay,
3: because this is very old.
2: Scent of a Woman.
3: No.
2: As Good as It Gets.
3: Much older than that.
2: Okay.
3: Right? They're coming to get you, Barbara. Stop it! You're ignorant. Look, here comes one of them now. You know what that's from. Yeah, you know it. Are you kidding me right now?
2: Except I can't think of the name of the movie. Night of the Living Dead.
3: Yes, Night of the Living Dead. Night of the Living Dead.
2: I blank you not. All my brain was coming up with was
3: the zombie movie.
2: No,
3: like that.
2: Night at the Roxbury. I know that
3: That's
2: scene.
3: That's hysterical.
2: I knew that scene the second you started it.
3: Right. But you're like, what's the title?
2: But my brain was like, night. And then like it auto-corrected at the Roxbury.
3: That's so funny.
2: Oh my God, that was torture.
3: So we just gave you the examples. That's basically the idea. Not now, but next hour. So get your little movie lines ready and see if you can win a prize. That'll be a fun way to end the week. Okay, maybe you're having a little fun at work. Now, let me first briefly, I'm going to make this quick because it's really not the point of the hour, but it's what made me think about it. And then, Kylie, I swear to God, something bizarre happened on the way to work after we had already decided that we were going to be talking about this. But here we go.
2: Okay.
3: Two off-duty police officers who used legal cannabis, should never have been fired. A state appellate panel recently ruled on a case that had gone on for years in Hudson County. This is out of Jersey City, and New Jersey, of course, legalized weed, you know, years ago. And the whole point was they were using it when they were off duty. The city got rid of them because they said it doesn't matter that you were off duty versus on duty. The fact that you still have a gun, a service weapon, and there's a federal law that you cannot be using weed when you, you know, have a service weapon like this. That's what they were going by. And bottom line is the appellate panel said, nope, they should never have been fired. And you could read the entire story on NJ1015.com. Aaron Vogt has the story. Jersey City wrongly forced out police officers over legal marijuana because it was on their off hours. But what about on hours, not off hours?
2: And to be clear, you can use a fake name if you're going to call in for this or write in on the app chat, which, by the way, if you cannot call in at 1-800-283-101.5, you can always chime in on the app chat.
3: Maybe you feel even safer doing that. Now, I understand that we have legalized weed. You can get your flower, you can get your gummies, all kinds of forms of it. But obviously, most jobs are not going to want you to be actively high on the job. But You know how we have had many people over the years call in and say, I drive better when I'm high. It actually calms me down. It centers me. I can focus better. If you could operate a motor vehicle at 70 miles an hour without thinking that you're dangerous, maybe you feel like you could do your job no problem when you're high. And we want to know who's gotten high at work or right before work. Have you ever smoked a little or a gummy, whatever, whatever form? You know, right before you went in, right there at your desk maybe, popping something.
2: Bold.
3: Maybe smoking in the parking lot in your car during the lunch break. And you got a good buzz going for the, you know, last 3 hours of the day. Anything like that. Now, again, don't give the name of the company. Obviously, don't do that. As Kylie said, you can make up a different first name. But we want to know who's done that. I know a lot of you have done that. I don't know if anybody's going to have the balls to admit it, but I know a lot of people have done that.
2: Of course. I mean, I know of people who no longer work here, but people in this building who have done it.
3: 100%. I know of at least one. Again, wouldn't even say that if they still did, but this is not working here anymore. Right.
2: I know at least two.
3: Oh, really? Okay.
2: But yeah, and I'm not just saying this because like, oh, the bosses might be listening. I could never. I would be so blanking paranoid. There are way too many buttons. There are way too many lights over here.
3: Well, wouldn't you fall asleep? Didn't you say that when you'll do gummies or something, that you just get
2: depends
3: sleepy?
2: Depends on the kind that I take.
3: Yeah.
2: Otherwise, it would be just like giggly or like hungry. But no, there are way too many lights over here that I know you would be setting up a topic and then there would be like 20 seconds of dead air as I'm just looking at like the red and blue lights on these buttons.
3: Okay, show of radio hands. Who wants Kylie to come in on the Giggly Gummies one day and see what that show sounds like? I do.
2: 20 seconds of dead air as I look at the lights.
3: It's worth it. I'll fill.
2: And also with the way that we've been like changing things this week, not to get too inside.
3: I know. A lot of stuff has changed this week.
2: I would probably just like break down crying.
3: Yeah, you'd be like, wait a minute, man. What year is this again?
2: Yeah, I know. I'm just going to get some pretzels from the vending machine.
3: Oh, the munchies would hit you too mid-show.
2: Way too hard.
3: That's right. That's right.
2: Like, ooh, what did the Ewing Diner drop off today? Oh, thank God it's bagels.
3: Okay, something, and this, God's honest truth, I will tell you this coming up, but something happened on my way to work, and this was after Kylie and I had already agreed that this was one of the things we were going to be talking about. And it was an example of this very thing right in front of me, which I will explain. So I know people do this. I have the guts, admit it. Who's gotten high at work? 1-800-283-101.5.
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12: 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Let's start with 280. The westbound side all jammed up with volume exit 16 into exit 14. Eastbound 280, that jamming as well, exit 12 into exit 16. Turnpike southbound, the eastern spur, that's a 25-minute jam from the north end split to exit 15X. Western spur southbound, 20-minute jam from the north end split to exit 15W. And now we're also seeing some heavy volume, both the car and truck lane southbound approaching exit 13. Northbound, both the eastern and western spur, about a 15-minute delay as you get into the north end merge. 287 northbound, that's stop and go from exit 1 to 13. Southbound 287, pretty heavy as well. Exit 7 into the turnpike. Through East Brunswick, 18 southbound, all jammed up. Narracon Place to Ferris Street through the long-term construction. And on the parkway, northbound, 20-minute delay. Exit 142 to 153. Southbound parkway, that jams. Exit 147 to 135. It opens up for a while. Then you're jamming again on the parkway southbound. Exit 102 into exit 82. Leaving New Jersey, GWB still a solid 15 to 20 minute delay both floors. Lincoln Tunnels 20 to 30 minutes, and then the Holland Tunnels about 20 to 25 minutes coming in from either approach. You think a ticket for not wearing your seatbelt is the worst that could happen until you crash. Click it or ticket. Paid for by the National Highway Traffic Safety Administration. I'm Brendan Joseph, New Jersey Traffic North.
13: Kristen North, New Jersey traffic south. 295 is packed through Barrington on the southbound side from Route 30 down to Route 42. It's double trouble on Route 130 in Cinnaminson. It's southbound at Highland Avenue. That's a crash. We have two left lanes blocked and we're jammed through the area. We also have construction on Route 130. This is not expected, so it's going to slow us down big time. It's Route 130 on the northbound side near Route 133 at East Windsor. The right lane is currently blocked. Turnpike is jammed southbound through Mount Laurel from the James Fenimore Cooper service area down toward Route 73. Packed solid westbound leaving New Jersey at the Ben Franklin Bridge. Traffic every 15 minutes. Your next report is at

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1: New Jersey 101.5 Instant Weather. Here comes the weekend, and the weather's looking good, especially if you like it warm. Clear tonight and cool. Lows will dip into the lower 50s, and that'll lead us to a beautiful day tomorrow. Mostly sunny, breezy, and warm. Highs in the afternoon, 75 to 80. Sunday, partly sunny skies and even warmer. Highs about 80 to 85 degrees. More humid on Sunday, too. From the Edison Heating and Cooling Weather Desk, I'm Chief Meteorologist Dan Zaro.
2: Scotch Plains, 66. Belmar, 65. Mays Landing, 64. Fast traffic and instant weather every 15 minutes on New Jersey 101.5. 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
14: Okay. No, no.
2: Are we back?
14: No, fine. You know what?
2: We're back.
14: You know what? What if I help you out and pretend you really are doing that? How about that? Oh, yeah. Come and get her.
2: No comment.
14: We're talking about something that never really gets talked about, but because of that Jersey City police appellate ruling, we're talking about getting high at work. Not that those cops were. That was in their off duty, but it just made me wonder, what about on duty? What about other jobs? Are there certain jobs that you would be okay with that person being high? Like if you have a server in a restaurant, do you really care if they're high? You know, like if you're the customer?
2: As long as they get the job done, no.
14: Right. Oh, same here. Oh. Versus a brain surgeon. Your kid has to have brain surgery. Do you want the brain surgeon to be high? Probably not. But I'm fine if my server is high at work. You know what I'm saying? So who's gotten high at work? And before we go to the call, what were you going to say?
2: Do
14: you want to save it?
2: Yeah, I'm going to save it.
14: Okay, that's fine.
2: No, I feel bad that these people have been on hold.
14: No. That's fine. So,
2: and yeah. I wrote it down, so I'm not too high to not remember it, Jeff.
14: You're not high at all.
2: I'm not high at all.
14: AJ in Dayton, you're on New Jersey. Because people will believe it. AJ, how are you?
15: Hey, what's going on, guys?
14: Hey, what's going on?
15: How are you?
14: Good. Hope you're doing well.
15: Good.
14: So?
15: What's up?
14: I said, so? Do you have a confession?
15: Yeah, I've been smoking pot at work. I do it before I go into work, and sometimes, depending on how stressful the day is, I go out during the day for a quick break.
2: Without giving the name of the company, what kind of work do you do?
15: A chef, baker, a little bit of both.
2: Okay. You know what? Oh. Actually, that is what I... You know what? Yeah, I will bring up what I wrote down now. Okay, so AJ, does that make you feel like you're more creative as...
14: I was actually going to ask him that.
15: Exactly.
2: Because
15: sometimes, yes, it brings out your creativity and you come up with some cool stuff and you never know. Maybe a hit.
2: Because I was not... This is just what I'm pulling up out of my you-know-what.
14: Right.
2: My first thought was something like, AJ, I don't know if you're familiar with Bagel Nook, but where they have the creative bagel, like toppings and fillings and the tie-dye
14: colors
2: bagels.
14: And If
2: I was working there, absolutely. Oh, my God. I want them to be doing stuff like that.
14: Yeah. If they're not already, start, because they'll get even crazier.
2: Okay, AJ, what's the best thing that you've ever come up with, if you can have one offhand after, doing a little something at work?
15: Well, since you mentioned bagels, that's actually what I was doing. We actually just closed the bagel store that I was at with about a month ago, so I could maybe speak a little freely, but we came up with some awesome cream cheeses, a little Oreo cream cheese, jalapeno biolis. We had some good stuff going on, so yeah.
2: Oh my God.
15: So not just the normal stuff when you smoke the good stuff.
14: There you go, right? It would be one of those more creative jobs. I mean, just like a musician in a band, do we expect them to not be smoking weed? Come on. It's almost like a prerequisite, it feels like.
2: I'm sorry, Jeff. I've heard nothing since jalapeno biolis. AJ, thank you for calling New Jersey 101.5. Be well.
14: He had you at that, huh?
2: Yeah.
14: All right. Well, we've got to take care of news, but I promise we'll take your calls. We'll take a whole bunch coming up. We're talking about, if you've ever, even once, even just one time, did you ever get high at work? And did you feel like you could handle the job? 1-800-283-101.5.
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17: It's 65 degrees at 4:30. I'm Erin Vogt. A 78-year-old former Catholic Church official faces prison for stealing more than $1 million from a church in Monmouth County. Joseph Manzi has pleaded guilty to second-degree theft by unlawful taking and third-degree filing a fraudulent tax return. The Atlantic Highlands resident was charged in October for using his office with St. Leo's in Lincroft to fund a lavish lifestyle, including a Cadillac SUV, payments for a wedding, and chartered fishing trips. The state's recommending a five-year prison sentence. The plea deal calls for Manzi to pay back $1.2 million to the church and $73,000 in unpaid state taxes. New Jersey's high cost of living is making some residents think about living elsewhere. A new AARP New Jersey survey finds 35% of residents 45 and older have considered leaving the Garden State.
18: When you ask them why, they're considering leaving, the top reason is the cost of living. And so property taxes, they remain one of the biggest financial pressures that face older residents.
17: AARP State Director Chris Widello says other reasons cited for considering a move include crime, healthcare concerns, and to be closer to family. And no brand new wide releases at the weekend box office. Mortal Kombat 2 and The Sheep Detectives carry into a second week. The Devil Wears Prada 2 and Michael compete for the top spot. It's all the calm before The Mandalorian and Grogu hits theaters on May 22nd. The complete New Jersey 101.5 forecast is coming up now. New Jersey Fast Traffic.
19: Still lots of volume on the Garden State roads. Let's start with the 280, the westbound side. It's stop and go with volume exit 16 into exit 14. If traveling on the turnpike southbound, the eastern spur, that's still a 15-minute jam from about the Lincoln Tunnel to exit 15X. Western spur southbound, a 25-minute jam from the north end split into exit 15W. And then both the eastern and western spur northbound, you're going to see some pretty heavy volume as you approach the north end merge. We do have one crash in Edison, Route 1 southbound, jamming Amboy Avenue into Forest Haven Boulevard. A crash there, taking out the right lane. 287 northbound, stop and go with volume exit 1 to 13. Southbound 287, that's pretty heavy. Exit 7 into the turnpike. All right, to the parkway, northbound, you're going to see stop and go volume in pockets from the Colonial Rest area up to exit 153. Southbound parkway, that's stop and go in pockets. Exit 149 to 135. Then you jam again on the parkway southbound between exits 102 and 82. Leaving New Jersey, GWB, still a solid 15 to 20 minute delay, both upper and lower level. Lincoln Tunnels up to 30 to 40 minutes. And then the Holland Tunnel, that's 20 to 30 minutes from either approach. I'm Brandon Joseph, New Jersey Traffic North.
0: Kristen North, New Jersey Traffic South. We have a stalled vehicle on 42 northbound near exit 12. That's Clements Bridge Road in Deptford. It is off to the shoulder, but everyone's slowing down to take a look at the commotion. Route 130, double trouble. Unanticipated road work on the northbound side by Route 133 at East Windsor. The right lane is closed. And southbound Route 130 by Cinnaminson Township, right by Church Road, we have a crash with two left lanes blocked. Turnpike is jamming up. This is going to be southbound as you're traveling between the James Fenimore Cooper service area down toward Route 73. 295 is jammed up southbound between exit 30 and Route 42. Next report in 15 minutes on New Jersey 101.5.
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1: From the Town Square, New Jersey Info and Weather Network, who's ready for a taste of summer weather? Not only is it going to get warm by the end of this weekend, we're going to see a surge of humidity, too. Now, tonight will be cool and clear. Low temperatures in the lower 50s. Tomorrow, mostly sunny and breezy, warming up to around 75 to 80 degrees. A stray shower is possible Sunday morning, especially to the north. Otherwise, partly sunny and very warm. Highs 80 to 85, well into the 80s on Monday, too. I'm Chief Meteorologist Dan Zara.
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4: New Jersey 101.5. It's Kylie and Jeff, and we're talking about getting high at work or right before work or in the middle of the day on your lunch hour. Admit it. If you ever did it, and did anybody ever find out? Do you have one of those jobs where you feel like you could hide it well? I mean, because like if you've got to do like all kinds of intricate, I don't know what it might be. Like,
5: well, as you said before, brain surgery.
4: Well, I mean, yeah, that's such an extreme though, right? Like
5: over here pushing a bunch of buttons.
4: It's like, could you? I mean, you know, clearly if you're, say, piloting a plane, probably not the best thing. But there's plenty of people that would say it would help them focus more. I don't think that's accurate, but they think it's accurate. So maybe even jobs like that, maybe they would have done it. So, yeah, who's done it? Who's been there? 1-800-283-101.5.
5: Stephanie in Monroe, you're on New Jersey 101.5. Hey, Steph.
6: Hi, how are you?
5: Good.
4: Hey.
6: Hey. So, yeah, so it started when I was working from home, and I was like, oh, well, I'm home. I can do this.
5: Well, before you go on, what kind of job is this?
4: Yeah, without saying the name of the company.
5: Yeah, we're not gonna dox you.
4: Yeah, just what type of job?
6: Yeah, no. I do customer service.
4: Okay. This explains a lot. This explains a lot for anybody who's been frustrated. No, I'm just teasing you.
6: So I think my customers are happier just because I think I'm more pleasant, obviously.
4: There you go. There you go.
6: And I'm more productive. I'm focused. And again, depending on what it is that I'm smoking or eating an edible, depending on how it affects me, and I know what affects me what way.
4: Right. Mm-hmm.
6: So I will do it before I go in the morning in the parking lot, and I take my pen with me into the bathroom.
4: Okay, yeah, because I was going to say,
6: bad.
4: I know. wait. What do you mean it's bad?
6: Well, I shouldn't be. I am 55 years old. I should not be doing this.
4: Yeah.
6: But if I don't, I'm not getting through the day.
4: Hey.
5: I say if you're getting your job done, God bless it.
4: Age is just a number, as is the price of weed. But anyway, I mean, if you're getting everything done, nobody ever knows.
6: Nobody knows. They'd probably know if I weren't. They'd be like, oh my God, she's different. What's wrong with her?
4: Like, you know? Do you feel like, when you say that you feel more focused, like, no kidding? Like, you actually feel?
6: No joke. I will probably, I wouldn't say double the amount of work that I do, but it's definitely a significant difference.
4: Wow.
6: It's definitely a significant difference, yeah.
4: Wow.
6: Yeah, it's just, yeah.
5: I don't know if this makes sense, but I feel like if I had a job that was like sorting things, I would absolutely be more focused.
6: Oh, absolutely. Absolutely. I would as well. But I do computer work. So it's, just looking at the computer all day and going through emails and all that stuff. I'm definitely more focused.
4: Oh.
6: You know, the noise around the office doesn't bother me. People walking past my cubicle now doesn't bother me.

0: because I'm just focused.
1: Wow. Okay. Yeah. I can see that. Man. Oh, my God. Yeah. Staring at a screen all day must be awful.
0: That's it, is. And thank God it's a second career, and I'm just kind of, you know, chill until it's time to retire.
2: You sound like you're in very good spirits about it, though, Stephanie. So I love that for you.
0: Yes, I am. You know what? I'm. It is what it is. It's legal in New Jersey. It's not going away. So embrace it.
1: Yeah.
0: Embrace it.
1: Well, I mean, back in the Mad Men, who was it? Don Draper?
2: Don Draper.
1: Yeah. The Don Draper era, like they used to joke about like the two martini lunch. I mean, business people, office people, they used to always do this. But of course, weed was illegal then. Like, is this going to be the new two martini lunch?
2: And we're going to find out. Stephanie, thank you for calling New Jersey 101.5. Have a great weekend.
1: Mark, I bet she will. Mark and Jackson.
2: I go full.
1: Right? Mark and Jackson, you're on New Jersey 101.5. Hey, Mark.
3: Hey, guys. How you doing? Good. I've been an electrician for 43 years.
1: Okay.
3: And back maybe 35 years ago, I'm retired now.
1: Okay.
3: About 35 years ago, I was on a job, and everybody was smoking weed. Mm-hmm. So what I would do, I would smoke a joint in the morning on the way to work with my cup of coffee.
1: Mm-hmm.
3: But by about 10 o'clock, I was tired.
1: Mm.
3: And I wasn't working with hot wires, live wires. It was all doing the finish work, going into a house and putting up the lights, putting the switches and plugs in. There was no power on.
1: Right. So if you made a slight mistake, you could fix it. Whereas live wires, you make a mistake, you're dead.
2: Yeah, everything was safe.
3: Well, you could. You'll get shocked. You won't.
1: Well, not necessarily dead. Yeah. I'm being dramatic, but you get the point.
3: Yeah. Well, I've been hit many a times over 43 years. Oof. You do get hit eventually. But after about a month of doing that, I said, no way. That's it.
1: Yeah.
3: Because by 10 o'clock, I had to smoke another joint to see if I can wake up a little bit. And then not only that, after I stopped doing it, I said, I'm not smoking pot anymore on the job. And then after I stopped doing it, I noticed my production increased. I didn't know that. I didn't recognize that when I was high. But after I stopped getting high, my production went up. I was putting in more outlets per day. Everything, I was doing more.
1: Whereas the caller before you was saying that her production was much higher when she's high.
2: Interesting.
1: Yeah.
2: Ooh, I have a lot of fan fiction thoughts about this. Mark, thank you for calling New Jersey 101.5.
1: What do you mean?
2: Now I'm just picturing people in the office. Like, who do you think would be more or less productive?
1: Oh, here?
2: Yeah.
1: Oh, man.
2: Like, I am spreading rumors here. This is all made up.
1: No, I know.
2: In sales, I feel like Dan would be out of this world. Like, more so than he already is.
1: More productive?
2: Yeah.
1: He's already like...
2: That's what I'm saying, more so than he already is.
1: Oh, yeah.
2: I feel like it would be like turbo speed.
1: Right. Right.
2: Whereas Kylie would be just chewing on pretzels in the corner.
1: Yeah. Yeah.
2: Yeah. I don't trust me at all. Dan, I trust.
1: I don't know what I would be like.
2: I don't know. I have a guess.
1: What?
2: You would start a topic. You'd be like, you know, calling about this, and then be like, but also, and then complete side tangent, like more than we already do.
1: And I get into all my dark existential crap.
2: Brendan would be standing by to give traffic, and it would be like way past when you're supposed to go to him.
1: He'd be horrified. He'd be like, Dominski, do you know that was out loud?
2: It would be like 4 minutes past when you're supposed to go to traffic, and Brendan would be like, I am here.
1: Yeah, well, that's why I'm not going to try this then.
2: Man, I could go on about this, but I will not, because that's not the topic. We're talking about whether or not you have ever been high at work, and how did it work out for you? 1-800-283-101.5.
1: Carol in South Jersey. Hi, Carol. How are you?
4: Hi, good. How are you?
1: Hanging in.
2: You're good. I mean, we could be better, obviously, but...
4: Yeah, you can always be better. It's funny, though.
2: Well, we have to be sober for the next like hour and a half.
5: So my story. So I'm 55, like one of the other callers. And when I was younger, I mean, it was common. I did smoke then, but I, you know, it's been many, many, many years since that was a part of my life. But as going through menopause, things like that, your focus is so bad. So somebody suggested you may want to try this at work. It really will, you know, can help you focus and stay on target. So a girlfriend that I work with, the desk in front of me, same boat. She's in the same age, and we would be sitting at our desk going, "Oh my God, why can't we focus?" And so we're going to do this together,
1: mm-hmm.
5: Okay?
1: Right.
5: So we took the lowest dose. I mean, when I had a friend who did it.
1: Did you do gummies?
5: Yes.
1: I was going to say, because you get away with it.
5: Yeah, lowest as possible. We even split that one. Now, I'm going to say for the first 2 hours, we were killing it. I mean, the things that we were getting done were out of this world. Like, even somebody else in the office said, "Wow, you guys are just..." And we were just, okay. And then as the day went on, somebody came in and said, "I've never seen you girls so quiet." And for whatever reason, that set off a giggle fest. And
1: it got bad.
5: Like, I mean, where we were looked ridiculous. And we just couldn't stop laughing. And I will say, there was an accident.
1: Bad
5: of laughter, meaning, I don't know how to say
1: it. You peed yourself?
2: I was going to say a downstairs accident, but Jeff went for it.
1: You peed yourself laughing? That is hysterical.
5: Yes. Not only did I, but I had light gray business pants on.
2: There was no hiding it.
5: So then I go into the ladies' room, mortified. How am I going to get out of here? And I hear my friend out there still giggling. And she's like, "Wait a minute, I had pants in the car from when I got that sale." I said, "Perfect." So I'm sitting in the bathroom. I hear her cracking up in the parking lot.
1: Pants in the car. That's myself. When you know you're having a fun day at work, when a coworker has to say, "I have pants in the car."
2: Carol,
5: I have pants in the car.
2: This is my favorite story today. Oh, my. You know what?
5: Wait till you hear the pants this year. The pants is the worst part of the story.
1: Why? What?
5: They were black and gray camouflage stretch pants. Picked up from Walmart because they were $2 on clearance.
1: So it almost would have been better to just wear the, oh my God, that's great.
5: She throws these pants in. I'm like, "Are you kidding?" Like, I have business attire on top and you want me to walk out of here in camouflage stretch pants?
2: Okay.
5: Yeah, it was a day.
2: Please know that you have made my entire weekend, Carol. I love this story so much.
1: This is great.
2: Thank you so much for calling New Jersey 101.5. Oh my goodness.
1: Wow.
2: I'm listening back to that on demand. Like, I fully need to relive that story.
1: So we're talking about getting high at work. Who's been there? 1-800-283-101.5.
2: Carol is my high. 449, here's fast traffic.
6: Still lots of slow spots out there on the roads. This report sponsored by Staples. We'll start with the Parkway northbound. It's a 25-minute delay to get from exit 142 to 153. Southbound Parkway, that's stop-and-go in pockets, exit 149 to 135. And then you jam up again on the Parkway southbound, exit 102 into exit 82. Careful in Edison, Route 1 southbound. That's pretty heavy. Amboy Avenue into Forest Haven Boulevard, where a crash is taking out the right lane. And through East Brunswick, 18 southbound, that's jamming up Narracon Place to Ferris Street as you head through that long-term construction. 287 northbound crawling exit 7 to 13. Southbound 287, that's crawling exit 7 into the turnpike. 78, you're pretty heavy in both directions, anywhere between Route 24 and the Parkway, just volume delays in both directions. Turnpike northbound, it's heavy as you go through the southern mixing bowl, both the eastern and western spur, then both of the both spurs northbound jamming into the north end merge. Southbound, the eastern spur, still a 15-minute delay, the Lincoln Tunnel to exit 15X. Western spur southbound, it's a 20-minute delay from the Meadowlands ramp into exit 15W. Leaving New Jersey, still delays there. GWB, it's 20 to 30 minutes, both upper and lower level. Lincoln Tunnel is 30 to 40 minutes, and the Holland Tunnel, that's about 20 to 30 minutes from either approach. It's Staples' 40th anniversary, and they've got deals worth celebrating. 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Staples, That was easy. I'm Brandon Joseph, New Jersey Traffic North.
7: Krista North, New Jersey Traffic South. Good news and bad news about Route 130. The good news is in Cinnaminson, a crash southbound at Highland Avenue, that's been cleared and delays are starting to thin out. The bad news is we still have unanticipated road work. The northbound side by Route 133 in East Windsor, we still have that right lane closed and it is causing delays. Walt Whitman Bridge is packed solid eastbound heading into New Jersey across the span, but leaving New Jersey, it looks pretty good. In Maple Shade, we're still tied up with road work. Route 38 eastbound at Lenola Road, that right lane is still closed. And 295 is crowded southbound from Route 30 down toward Route 42. Traffic every 15 minutes. Your next report is at 5:03 from the DCH Ford Eatontown Traffic Desk on New Jersey 101.5.
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8: New Jersey 101.5 instant weather. Here comes the weekend and the weather's looking good, especially if you like it warm. Clear tonight and cool. Lows will dip into the lower 50s and that'll lead us to a beautiful day tomorrow. Mostly sunny, breezy and warm. Highs in the afternoon 75 to 80. Sunday, partly sunny skies and even warmer. Highs about 80 to 85 degrees. More humid on Sunday too. From the Edison Heating and Cooling Weather Desk, I'm Chief Meteorologist Dan Zarrow.
1: Flemington 64, Freehold 64, Pennsville 65. Fast traffic, instant weather every 15 minutes on New Jersey 101.5 and weather. 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
2: It is 4:57 with Jeff Dominski and Kylie Moore. We're moments away from our end of the week game where you can have a chance to win NJ lottery tickets. Aaron Votes News coming up in 3 minutes. And right now we want to know about people who have, if you're willing to admit, and like we said, you can give a fake name, people who've gotten high at work. 1-800-283-101.5.
1: We got Lou calling in from Pennington with something to add. Hey, Lou.
20: Hey, for one, I just start off, I believe it should be legal. People want to do it on their own time. Great. Enjoy yourself.
2: Mm-hmm.
20: People are confusing clarity with not being as anxious. Big difference. People are they're getting less done, because we have to go back and fix problems. We've actually had that documented at our own, at the work.
2: I was going to say, what makes you say that? Have you experienced this?
1: Yeah, it sounds like you have. Are you a manager something or an owner?
20: Yes, I am.
1: Okay.
20: Okay,
1: so you've actually,
20: people are, you see, they're less anxious. They're more in a daze a little bit. Not terribly.
1: Right.
20: But they're less anxious. They're not thinking clearer. And when we have caught people doing it, they make more mistakes. So they're actually checking more boxes off in the beginning, but then we have to go back and fix it.
1: Hopefully not really sensitive work, like you're not in a nuclear power plant or something, are you?
2: That was going to
20: work. We do life safety. Yes.
2: Oh.
1: Oh, my God. Oh, really?
2: Yeah, I was going to ask if this is like a high-pressure job like that, but what you blew me out of the water, Lou.
20: I'm not going to say what type of industry.
1: You're right. That's crazy.
20: But, I mean, you could see that people get less anxious, without a doubt. They think they're thinking clearer, but they're not.
1: Yeah. Yeah, and you're not even a prude about it, because like you said, right, you support legalization, just do it. Do it at home. And also, and I'm a big proponent of do it, but do not drive. I know a lot of people think they can drive well. I don't think you really can. Don't drive on it.
2: I'm with you. Lou, thank you for calling New Jersey 101.5. Yeah, I do.
1: There was a guy, I'll tell this super fast. There was a guy years ago, not 9/11, but do you remember the first bomb?
2: Yes.
1: When it didn't,
2: well, yes.
1: Yeah, yeah. The first attack many years before that. This guy that I knew, he was working on a top floor in the Trade Center, and he was a stoner, and he was getting high at work. And he was wasting time at work on the job in one of those offices in the World Trade Center, and he was playing a video game. In the video game, he hits a button. It was some sort of like war game. Or something like that, a computer game,
2: right?
1: And right when he hit the button, like in the game, like some bomb goes off because it was like a war game, and it was exactly when that first attack happened.
2: Oh.
1: And he felt the entire building shake and shudder, and he was so high, he was like, what have I done, man? The game.
2: I've killed us all.
1: He actually thought somehow, he was so high, he thought that the game somehow morphed into reality and that he had caused it because it happened exactly when he hit the button.
2: Yeah, that would destroy me. All right, yeah. Coming up, we're going to play What's That From? Movie Quote Game at 1-800-283-101.5.
0: 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Fitzpatrick Home Improvement News Desk. 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
21: It's 65 degrees at 5 o'clock. I'm Erin Vogt. Police say a 45-year-old Hunterdon County man violently threatened a home improvement store after becoming upset over the delivery service of a lawnmower he had bought. Peter Randolph of East Amwell is charged with second-degree false public alarms and third-degree terroristic threats. He's accused of saying he would use a 55-gallon drum of ammonia nitrate to blow up the Raritan Township Lowe's store, as well as, quote, shoot everyone inside. After the call, state police arrested Randolph and recovered firearms and a fake explosive device from his home. Local police did a clean sweep of the store and surrounding area. Dozens of labor and environmental groups are calling for a statewide moratorium on new AI data centers.
22: On Thursday, the coalition of 60 organizations signed off on a letter to Mikey Sherrill urging the governor to use her emergency powers to issue a moratorium on approval and construction of new data centers. The pause would allow lawmakers and the public time to learn more about the full impacts of these power-hungry facilities. Grassroots leaders have raised concerns that data center cooling systems could be a risk to the environment. Rick Rickman, New Jersey, 101.5 News.
21: And the Book of Mormon is moving temporarily to Broadway's August Wilson Theater, allowing repairs to continue at the show's permanent home, the Eugene O'Neill Theater, which was damaged in a bad fire earlier this month. In-person ticket sales are available for shows after May 17th. Exact dates and times are expected to be announced soon. The award-winning show has been on Broadway since 2013. Now the ACE Home Improvements Business Report. Stocks drop to end the week. State lawmakers are considering a measure to let movie theaters in New Jersey get their own type of liquor licenses to sell alcoholic drinks to patrons. The legislation has cleared a committee in the assembly. As written, it would also give a discount on license cost if at least a portion of the drinks on tap came from a New Jersey brewery, distillery, or winery. On Wall Street, the Dow closed down 537 points at 49,526. 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The complete New Jersey 101.5 forecast is coming up now. New Jersey Fast Traffic.
6: Well, it's officially rush hour now, but it's felt like it for a while. So much volume out there on the roads. We'll start with the parkway. Southbound side, it's jamming in pockets. Exit 149 to 135. Jam again on the parkway southbound from exit 100 into exit 82. Northbound parkway, that's a 20-minute jam. Exit 142 to 153. Through East Brunswick, 18 southbound, it's heavy Narracon Place into Ferris Street as you head through that long-term construction. 287 northbound jamming, exit 7 to 13. Southbound 287 at stop and go from exit 7 into the turnpike. Speaking of the turnpike, southbound, Eastern Spur, 20-minute delay from the Lincoln Tunnel to exit 15X. Western Spur southbound, that's a 20-minute delay from the north end split down to exit 15W. Now we're seeing some pretty heavy volume in both the car and truck lanes southbound approaching exit 13A. Northbound turnpike first, jamming both Eastern and Western Spur through the southern mixing bowl, and then both the Eastern and Western Spur northbound, 15 to 20-minute delay getting into the north end merge. Leaving New Jersey, GWB, that's about a 20-minute delay both upper and lower level. Lincoln Tunnels, 30 to 40 minutes. Holland Tunnel, 15 to 20 minutes from the turnpike, but about a 30-minute delay from routes 1 and 9. I'm Brandon Joseph, New Jersey Traffic North.
7: Kristen North, New Jersey Traffic South. Still tied up in East Windsor on Route 130 northbound, approaching the Route 133 bypass because of that unexpected right lane construction. 295, crowded but moving southbound between Route 30 down toward Route 42. 42, we're going to see some pockets of volume in Belmar southbound between 295 and the area of Route 41. Walt Whitman Bridge is still solid as you're heading eastbound into New Jersey, but as you're leaving the Great Garden State, you're looking okay across the span. Route 38 is still packed in Maple Shade Township eastbound at Lenola Road because of that emergency right lane construction. And we're still seeing a bunch up on the turnpike southbound through Mount Laurel between the James Fenimore Cooper service area down toward Route 73. Next report in 15 minutes on New Jersey 101.5.
8: 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All right, let's talk about how this big warm-up is going to play out. Tonight's going to be cool and clear. Nice night. Lows fall into the lower 50s and a beautiful day tomorrow. Mostly sunny, breezy, and warm. Highs 75 to 80. We jump to 80 to 85 on Sunday. That's very warm, and it's going to be more humid, too. Could be a stray shower somewhere Sunday morning, otherwise partly sunny. And then Monday, hazy sunshine, hot and fairly humid. Highs 85 to 90, although cooler at the shore. From the Edison Heating and Cooling Weather Desk, I'm Chief Meteorologist Dan Zarrow.
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1: Thanks, Aaron. And it is 5:06. Coming up in just minutes, we're going to start our end of the week game. 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
1: You sound like Borat for a second. The app.
2: I can't do it.
1: It's a 5:11.
2: You can do it better than me. I'm not going to attempt
1: it. Very nice. Yeah, anyway, we're Dominski and Moore.
2: You know what? Screw it. I'm Jeff Dominski.
1: No. And I'm Kylie Moore. All right.
2: Very nice.
1: It's Jeff and Kylie with you. It is a Friday night. Gee, can you tell? And hope you have a great weekend. But wouldn't it be nice to know that you got some lottery tickets coming and maybe you'll win a bunch of money from it? We have New Jersey lottery tickets to give away, but you got to earn them. Here's what's going to happen.
2: You sound like a Little League dad. Dad, you got to want it.
1: You got to want it, man. First of all, the New Jersey Lottery, anything can happen in Jersey. Gambling problem, call 1-800-GAMBLER. But you get a whole stack of these lottery tickets. And the way you're going to win them is think of a movie. We've been mentioning this several times today. We even were giving you examples an hour ago. Think of a movie. Think of some back and forth dialogue or maybe like a nice little speech or something like that. More than just a couple of words, not just like, you know, frankly, my dear, I don't give a damn. You got to do like more than that and make sure it's from a fairly popular movie, but you can make it challenging, but make it fair. Okay. And we usually don't get these. And most people will stump us. If you stump us, then you win. It is simple as that. If we can't figure out in a reasonable amount of time what the movie is, then you're going to be a winner. So, yeah, think about it. 1-800-283-101.5.
2: 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Marianne in Springfield, you're on New Jersey 101.5.
10: Hi, how's everybody?
2: Hey, we're good. Hope you're doing well.
10: Yep, yeah.
1: So do you need to, whatever this movie is going to be, do you need to explain the scene, set it up?
2: Like, don't give us too many hints.
1: Yeah, but, yeah. Like, you don't have to over-explain it, but, like, do we need to know, like, you know, it's in a car, they're in a mountain, like, anything at all? Is it multiple people?
10: Yeah, there's two people, and it's a dinner conversation.
1: Two people, okay, yep. See, that's perfect.
2: Just two people, dinner conversation,
1: that,
2: okay.
1: That is a perfect setup. Doesn't give away too much. Okay, whenever you're ready.
10: Okay, the first person... You eat like a bird, the second person. And you'd know, of course. And then the man again. Because birds really eat a tremendous lot. But I don't really know anything about birds. My hobby is stuffing things.
2: Oh, okay. Don't give us any more hints, Marianne. We're going to talk this out.
1: Okay, there's only one thing that I'm thinking, and I'm probably wrong.
2: Which is?
1: Okay, now, Marianne, don't say a word.
10: Okay.
2: Because my initial reaction was, it sounds very When Harry Met Sally-esque, but I know that conversation is not in When Harry Met Sally.
1: Okay. Could it have possibly been in Psycho? Because do you remember he was a taxidermist stuffing things? My hobby is stuffing things. Didn't he do taxidermy?
2: Go with that.
10: Got it. Yes,
2: oh, no.
1: It. It's Psycho?
10: Yes.
1: I'm so sorry.
2: I never would have gotten that.
1: I'm so sorry. I was just putting it together because I remembered he did taxidermy.
2: Man, that was
1: I'm
2: a great so quote, sorry. Though. But we appreciate you calling New Jersey 101.5.
1: That was perfect. I feel bad that I got it, actually. But the amount of lines, everything, that was how to play the game. But, yeah, I feel bad that I knew it.
2: Okay.
1: And I wasn't really sure that I knew it. It was kind of a guess, but I don't know.
2: No, maybe. I mean, I could have challenged you on it, and she... But
1: that would have been very funny if you talked me out of it and we went with When Harry Met Sally. No, he was right. It was Psycho. All right. Well, let's see if he can stump us.
2: Sure. Lucille in East Windsor, you're on New Jersey 101.5.
11: Yeah, hi. This might be tough, but I'm willing to try.
2: Okay.
11: And I have a quote from a movie that's a favorite of mine.
1: Okay.
11: So I'll give it to you.
2: Sure.
1: Mm-hmm.
2: Do you need to set it up at all? Don't give us too many details, but if there's any sort of setup. Like, is it between a man and a woman, two women, two men?
1: Anyone?
11: Yeah, it's between a man and a woman who meet and are attracted to one another.
1: Okay.
11: It's kind of a hard quote, though, to figure out. I'm hoping I win.
1: Okay. Let's hear it.
2: Let's find out.
11: Forgive me if it's too difficult. Okay. You be you and I'll be me today and today and today. And let's trust the future to tomorrow. Let the stars keep track of us. Let us ride our own orbits and trust that they will meet. May our reunion be not a finding, but a sweet collision of destinies.
2: Oh, okay. Okay, Lucille, don't say anything. The you be you sounded familiar to me, but I can't place it.
1: The you be
2: you. Be you and I'll be me.
1: Be me.
2: And even the way,
1: so poetic.
2: Even the way she said it, I feel like I could picture it, but I can't place it.
1: Can you feel that this was a Hugh Grant movie? Can you see him saying this? Doesn't it sound like some sort of like flowery nonsense that Hugh Grant would spew out? With that annoying, cute little Brit accent of his that all the women swoon over.
2: Okay, let's not poo-poo Hugh Grant.
1: You be you and I'll be me. Oh, oh, oh, oh.
2: See, no, I don't picture it that posh. I picture it like a more gruff, like, bro, you'll be you, I'll be me.
1: Really?
2: I've got nothing, I'll be honest. So,
1: or maybe
2: Lucille,
1: like a throwback, like, Shay, you be you, I'll be me. How about that,
2: ooh, Jimmy
1: sweetheart?
2: Stewart?
1: Yeah. No, that's not, does that sound like Jimmy Stewart?
2: A little sounded like
1: no,
2: Jimmy
1: it's
2: Stewart.
1: Not. That's like, who's the guy in Casablanca? Humphrey Bogart. Yeah,
2: okay,
1: Humphrey Bogart,
2: so we can agree that we don't know what this movie is.
1: Humphrey Bogart.
2: Have we sold long
1: enough? You know what? I'm going to say Casablanca.
2: Casablanca, Lucille.
11: No. This is a movie starring John Cusack called Serendipity.
2: No!
1: And you watched it.
11: Do you recognize it?
1: And you watched it. You saw the movie, didn't you, Kylie? You saw the movie, didn't you, Kylie? I never did. I get a pass. This is like a bye week in football.
2: I knew it sounded familiar.
1: You saw the movie,
2: but
1: Kylie.
2: But you know what? We are not angry because Lucille's a winner.
1: Oh, no,
11: thank you so much. I love that. Thank you for doing that for me. And I love that movie. It's beautiful. You should watch it, Jeff. Serendipity.
2: Oh, gosh. Okay. Give me a John Cusack movie.
1: Well, now I'm going to give it a hate watch. Yeah.
2: Yes, Lucille, just picture me and Jeff, both of us just like arms crossed, just watching.
1: And when that scene comes up,
11: I'm glad I got you guys. No, I was going to do a Die Hard line, but I changed it.
1: Oh, good move to not do that. But, she would have known that
2: for
1: sure.
2: But now I have to know, what line would you have done from Die Hard?
11: Come on out to the coast. We'll have a few laughs.
1: Oh, 100%.
2: Lucille, you made the right choice. I would have gotten that right away.
1: Both of us would have, actually. Yeah.
11: I don't know how you would have knew that from Die Hard.
1: Come out to the coast. Because we'll
2: I watch it
1: laughs.
2: Every Christmas morning, baby.
1: Yeah.
2: Lucille,
1: you are
2: a winner. Talk to Charlie. He's going to get your info. You're going to be hooked up with the NJ Lottery tickets. Congratulations.
1: So you saw that movie. And yet you didn't get it.
2: Oh,
1: Okay.
2: I don't have to answer that because we're up against traffic.
1: All right, 1-800-283-101.5.
2: 519, here's fast traffic.
12: 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Let's go to the parkway. Southbound side, you're pretty heavy in pockets. Exit 149 to 135. Then you jam up again on the parkway. Southbound, exit 100 into exit 82. Northbound parkway, that's still a 20-minute jam. Exit 142 up to 153. Through East Brunswick, 18 southbound, that's stop and go. Narracon Place to Ferris Street as you head through that long-term construction. And on 287, northbound side's jamming. Exit 7 to exit 13. Southbound side, pretty heavy from exit 7 into the turnpike. Turnpike southbound, eastern spur, 15-minute jam from the Lincoln Tunnel to exit 15X. Western spur southbound, that's a 20-minute delay from the Meadowlands ramp into exit 15W. Both the car and truck lanes southbound, pretty heavy, exit 14 to exit 13. Then heading northbound on the turnpike, eastern and western spur, both heavy through the southern mixing bowl. And then both the eastern and western spur northbound, about a 15-minute jam getting into the north end merge. Leaving New Jersey,
13: For the GWB, still about a 20-minute delay, both upper and lower level. Lincoln Tunnel is about a 40-minute delay now. Holland Tunnel has about 20 to 25 minutes from either approach. 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I'm Brendan Joseph, Jersey Traffic North.
14: Kristen North, New Jersey Traffic South. Now we have a crash with injuries on 70 eastbound near Maple Avenue in Evesham Township. We have two right lanes closed and it's jammed getting through that spot. Unanticipated road work, Route 130 northbound, jammed approaching Route 133 in East Windsor. The right lane is blocked. And we're jammed up on the turnpike southbound. Just a lot of volume between James Fenimore Cooper surface area heading down toward Route 73 in Mount Laurel. Getting past that, not a big deal. 295 is slow and stretches southbound between Route 30 and Route 42. And Route 38 is still tied up eastbound at Lenola Road because of emergency right lane construction. Traffic every 15 minutes. Your next report is at 5:33 from the DCH Ford Eatontown Traffic Desk on New Jersey 101.5.
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8: New Jersey 101.5 instant weather. Here comes the weekend and the weather's looking good, especially if you like it warm. Clear tonight and cool. Lows will dip into the lower 50s and that'll lead us to a beautiful day tomorrow. Mostly sunny, breezy and warm. Highs in the afternoon 75 to 80. Sunday, partly sunny skies and even warmer. Highs about 80 to 85 degrees. More humid on Sunday too. From the Edison Heating and Cooling Weather Desk, I'm Chief Meteorologist Dan Zarrow.
15: Right now, both Union and Long Branch are 65 degrees. Vineland is 69. Fast traffic and instant weather every 15 minutes on New Jersey 101.5. 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
3: New Jersey 101.5 Severe Weather Alerts deliver fast, accurate, critical updates from Chief Meteorologist Dan Zarrow and the New Jersey 101.5 Weather Team. 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
1: Well, bro, we're actually playing a game right now, but okay. It's 520.
2: People will have their opinions about the game.
1: Yeah, they could. Yeah, you might, Rabbit. You might. All right, it's 526. We've got news coming up in 4 minutes, and we need you to think of a fairly popular movie, but don't make it like T-ball or anything. You know, you can challenge us, and you have to act out a couple of the lines. 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
0: Good afternoon. How are you guys?
2: Hey, Bobby.
1: Hey,
2: we're doing well.
1: You?
2: Hope you're doing well as well.
0: Doing good. We're good just at work right now. Sorry, that was my radio that went off.
1: Oh, that's okay.
2: No, we appreciate it, actually. Okay, so do you want to set up the movie at all? Don't make it too easy for us.
0: It's going to be a female talking to a male.
1: Okay, a little back and forth. Nice, I like this. Okay, whenever you're ready.
0: I'm just a girl standing in front of a boy asking him to love her.
2: Okay.
1: Isn't that Notting Hill? Isn't that Notting Hill? That's Notting Hill, right?
0: Yes, it is.
2: I'm so sorry. I darned it. Bobby, I apologize, but we got to thank you for calling New Jersey 101.5.
1: That's a very famous one. I'm sorry.
2: See,
1: what?
2: Now, I'm feeling embarrassed because I was like, is that Vanilla Sky? But that's the other one. That's the You Had Me at Hello. No, wait, is that Jerry Maguire?
1: That's Jerry Maguire.
2: Oh my God, am
1: what
2: I on my
1: doing?
2: Game today?
1: Are you, yeah, what is happening with you? Did last hour actually come true? How did I know Notting Hill and you didn't?
2: Well, here we go. I've never seen Notting Hill.
1: Are you serious?
2: Yes.
1: Oh, so you wouldn't have known this?
2: No.
1: Oh my
2: that's
1: God.
2: That's why I just said, that's why I got it wrong thrice over.
1: Oh my God. I'm so sorry. I don't know why. I thought somehow we once talked about that.
2: Talked about how we haven't seen it?
1: Maybe years ago. Maybe we actually did it for one of our own What's It Froms or something like that. Because I could have sworn we had talked about it. And it doesn't matter.
2: Doesn't matter. Let's go to Jeff in Pennsylvania. You're on New Jersey 101.5.
1: Hey, Jeff.
6: Hey. So the setup is two guys on a rooftop.
1: Two guys on the rooftop.
2: Okay.
6: Okay.
1: Yep.
6: What about escalation? Escalation. We buy semi-automatics. They buy automatics. We start wearing Kevlar. They wear armor-piercing rounds. And you're in a mask jumping off rooftops. Take this guy. Armed robbery. Taste for the theatrical. Has a taste for the theatrics like you. Waves a calling card. I'll look into it. I didn't say thank you. And you'll never have to. Whoosh.
2: Okay.
6: What is it?
1: Okay, is he doing
2: this really
1: Batman?
2: Good.
1: Is he doing Batman?
2: It did. Don't say anything, Jeff.
1: Yeah, it's got,
2: Jeff in Pennsylvania,
1: one?
2: Not Jeff Dominski.
1: Right, but
2: I silence you.
1: It's gotta be. It's gotta be, right?
2: It sounded like Batman, but it also sounded like it could be like Blues Brothers. Like two people scheming?
1: No, I don't think it was Blues Brothers.
2: It wasn't we're on a mission from God or whatever.
1: No,
2: but
1: no,
2: I don't. Recently watched The Dark Knight. I do not remember this from The Dark Knight.
1: Okay, maybe The Dark Knight Rises? Could it be Dark Knight Rises?
2: You're the one who saw Joker, not me. No, Batman's not in Joker, right?
1: No, Batman's not in
2: Jeff,
1: Joker.
2: Jeff, don't laugh at me.
1: Yeah, Joker is...
2: you need me, Jeff. Yeah, want me on this wall.
1: Joker is Joaquin. Yeah, that we could have gotten. Yeah, that movie would have... Let's just say Dark Knight Rises and let him win.
2: Dark Knight Rises.
1: Okay, yeah, what movie?
5: It is Batman Begins, the first one.
2: Damn it!
5: The ending quote...
1: Wow. All right. But at least I knew you were doing Batman.
5: You knew it. You knew it.
2: Like, no, you definitely had the Batman voice. I will give you that.
1: Yeah, that was
5: it good? I was nervous. I'm like, am I going to nail it right? He's kind
1: no,
5: of
1: you did it.
5: Did I do it all right?
1: Okay. Oh, you did it no, great.
2: That's what made me second guess my... You know what? It doesn't matter.
1: Yeah, you did it great.
2: I don't have to win here. Jeff does. Jeff, you are a winner. Talk to Charlie. He's going to get your info. You are getting the NJ Lottery tickets. Good luck. And let us know if you win anything big.
1: Sweet. Okay, so we're playing What's That From? Act
2: Blues
1: out a little
2: Brothers.
1: Movie. See, yeah, there was no way that was Blues Brothers.
2: When you say two guys scheming on a roof, I'm going to get... You know what? It doesn't matter. He won.
1: Yeah, but it was like way too technical. It was like way too highbrow crime related for it to be Blues Brothers.
2: Got a half tank of gas whatever the quote is.
1: Yeah. It's like, we got a full pack of cigarettes, half a tank of gas. It's dark and we're wearing sunglasses. Hit it. All right.
2: I'm going to take a walk.
1: All right. 1-800-283-101.5.
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16: It's 65 degrees at 5:30. I'm Erin Fode. Peach lovers, beware. Farmers think South Jersey lost over 70% of their early season peaches this year due to the really warm temperatures earlier in the spring that were followed by cold spells that may result in higher prices for peaches this summer. We're only weeks from the first World Cup match, and anticipation is rising. MetLife Stadium is hosting 8 World Cup matches, including the final. The matches are expected to bring a huge infusion of revenue into the area. Andrew Giuliani heads up the White House task force for the World Cup. He says economic benefits are expected to trickle down to communities acting as base camps for teams, including Morris Township, which will host Brazil.
19: You're going to have, you know, thousands, maybe even tens of thousands, if 1994 is any indication when Brazil was here.
16: Other base camps in New Jersey, Morocco's team in Basking Ridge, Haiti at Stockton University in Galloway, and Senegal at Rutgers in Piscataway. And NFL fans have a look at some game dates. The Giants open their season, their first with John Harbaugh as coach, home to the Cowboys at MetLife Stadium on Sunday Night Football, September 13th. The Eagles host the Commanders that day in the 4 o'clock hour. The Jets open their season at Tennessee. The complete New Jersey 101.5 forecast is coming up. Now, New Jersey fast traffic.
20: We've got a crash on 78. It's eastbound in the express lanes. Your heavy approaching exit 49. The crash there taking out the left lane. Turnpike southbound, the eastern spur, still a 10-minute jam. The Lincoln Tunnel into exit 15X. Western spur southbound, that's a 20-minute delay as you go from the Meadowlands ramp into exit 15W. And you're still heavy on the turnpike southbound. Both car and truck lanes approaching exit 13. Northbound turnpike, eastern and western spur, they're both seeing about a 15-minute delay as you head into the north end merge. 287 northbound, that's stop and go with volume from exit 7 to 13, southbound 287, still pretty heavy, exit 5 into the turnpike. To the parkway, southbound, it's heavy in pockets, exit 149 to 135, and then the parkway southbound jams again from exit 100 into 82. Northbound parkway, that's a 20-minute jam from exit 142 to 153. Leaving New Jersey, the GWB, it's 20 to 30 minutes for the upper level, 15 to 20 minutes for the lower level. Lincoln Tunnel, up to 40 to 50-minute delay. Holland Tunnels, 15 to 20 from the turnpike, 20 to 30 from routes 1 and 9. I'm Brandon Joseph, Jersey Traffic North.
14: Kristen North, New Jersey Traffic South. We still have that road work going on. Route 130 northbound at Route 133 bypass in East Windsor. The right lane is closed and it's causing a delay in the area. Also jammed in Collingswood, Route 130 northbound between Route 30 and North Park Drive. 73 is packed through Maple Shade southbound from Route 38 down toward Fellowship Road. And we have a crash in Burlington on 73 southbound right near Tacony Palmyra Bridge. It is off to the shoulder, but everyone's slowing down to take a look at that. 38 is going to be slow in Maple Shade eastbound at Lenola Road because of that emergency right lane construction. Next report in 15 minutes on New Jersey 101.5.
8: From the Town Square, New Jersey Info and Weather Network, who's ready for a taste of summer weather? Not only is it going to get warm by the end of this weekend, we're going to see a surge of humidity, too. Now, tonight will be cool and clear. Low temperatures in the lower 50s. Tomorrow, mostly sunny and breezy, warming up to around 75 to 80 degrees. A stray shower is possible Sunday morning, especially to the north. Otherwise, partly sunny and very warm. Highs 80 to 85, well into the 80s on Monday, too. I'm Chief Meteorologist Dan Zara.
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2: 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Something that started as a normal conversation is now completely out of control. 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
3: Yeah, I'm annoyed that I'm a gosh dang movie, TV, film major, and I can't get these quotes.
4: Yeah, you haven't gotten any. Nothing. Here, doofus little old me is getting them. Man, what the hell, Kylie?
3: Who's afraid of little old me?
4: You're fine.
3: That was a Taylor quote.
4: All right, 1-800-283-101.5.
3: Sherry and Edison, you're on New Jersey 101.5. You want to set us up for this this here movie quote?
5: Hi, guys.
3: Hey.
5: There is a cowboy and a spaceman standing on the landing.
4: Okay.
3: I feel like you should give us no more than that because that's so weird.
4: Yeah.
5: Oh, God. You probably already got it.
4: Well, no,
5: you
4: absolutely.
5: You got it already,
4: no,
5: right?
4: No, not me.
3: Honestly, goodness, no.
4: No, but yeah, but don't get more specific than that. So, okay. So let's hear the dialogue.
5: Then Woody goes to Buzz.
3: Oh, well.
5: You can't fly. And sure. Then Buzz says back.
4: Sure.
5: Well, yeah, I can.
4: Sure.
5: I know,
4: sure.
5: I gave it away.
4: Yeah. I feel bad.
3: Yeah, now we got it because obviously Wait. We don't know which Toy Story it was.
4: I'm gonna say Toy Story 4.
3: Yeah, technicality. We didn't. We know it's Toy Story 4.
4: Yeah, let's go with Toy Story 4 because isn't that like not even out yet?
3: No, it is.
4: Oh, it is.
3: It's been long.
5: Yeah, it is, but it's definitely not that.
4: Oh, darn! Well, then what was it?
5: It's the original Toy Story.
4: Okay, well, then you're a winner.
3: Technically, it counts.
4: No, because I felt bad that she, like, accidentally started giving the character names. So,
3: Sherry, you are a winner. Hang on, talk to Charlie.
4: And to be honest, I really, truly did not know which one it was.
3: And also, when she started, no, I didn't. As soon as she said, like, well, you probably got it now, I was like, I don't know, where would a spaceman and a
4: Oh, I felt bad. I did feel bad. She starts giving the character names.
3: Whoopsie doodle.
4: Don't.
3: But what, technically, we guessed wrong. Let's talk to Ray in Browns Mills here on New Jersey 101.5.
6: Hey, good afternoon, guys.
3: Hi, Ray.
4: Hey, Ray. What you have for us?
6: Okay, real quick. Bedroom scene.
3: Bedroom scene. Okay, keep it clean.
4: Oh, this is gonna get all kinds of hot.
3: It's gonna get weird.
4: All right, Ray. Come on, let's hear you get freaky, Ray. Come on.
6: No. All right, here we go. What's that for? Protection. Protection from who? Me and your mother would. If I would have known you would never move to this neighborhood, have we known that you had to walk down the street with a gun?
4: Okay. Oh.
3: Yeah, Ray. Don't say anything.
4: Oh.
3: Okay, when I heard bedroom scene, what's that for? It's for protection. I was not going towards gun.
4: Not at all.
3: So I'm going to be honest, I have not the slightest. Stumped. Sounds like something Tarantino. I don't remember this being in Pulp Fiction. Question mark?

0: I can give you one more line. It might fill in the blank.
1: Well, yeah, right? But you don't want to.
2: I think you want to win here.
1: Yeah, you want to win, to be fair to yourself. And I think you gave us an. Okay, you mentioned Tarantino. I'm going to. Do you mind if I guess?
2: Yeah, right? Don't say anything.
1: Okay, we're going to guess From Dusk Till Dawn.
2: Oh, okay, sure.
1: From Dusk Till Dawn?
0: No.
1: Okay, what was it?
0: Friday.
2: Oh, okay. You know what? I don't
1: feel bad. It's been so many years. It's been so many years.
2: A rightful win.
0: Going to the bedroom to grab the gun to walk Smokey down the street.
1: Oh, that's awesome.
2: That is a perfect win. It is a well-known movie. Neither one of us got it.
1: That was excellent.
2: Ray, congratulations. You win the NJ Lottery tickets. Talk to Charlie. He will get your info.
1: You earned those. That was good. Yeah, that was very good.
2: That's one of those, like, I can't even be mad. It's like, right. Yeah, you know what? You done good.
1: Yeah, I'm not mad at myself either because, like, I saw it, but it was so long ago. I would have been fuzzy. Okay, now this is interesting. We're going to line 8 here, and we have two names, not
2: okay.
1: one. We have Anthony/Dana from Edison. What's going on,
3: hey
1: Anthony
3: guys, how
1: slash
3: you doing?
1: Dana?
3: Happy Friday.
1: Hi.
2: Happy Friday.
1: Do you have split personality syndrome?
2: Yeah,
1: multiple personalities?
3: I do, yes.
1: No, wait, no, it's really, what's going on? Who's Dana? She's going to do this with you?
3: That's my wife.
1: My wife.
3: Do you want her to?
1: Well, I assume because both names were up that's what was going to happen.
3: We're going to do it together.
1: You are?
3: We're
1: okay.
3: We're going to do a little wine. Yeah. Okay. All right, we'll do it together.
1: Whatever you want to do if she's ready.
3: She don't want to do it.
1: That's fine. Then you just do it. I don't know why her name was on the screen.
2: Okay, but though. Anthony, you better do a very good Dana impression.
3: Okay.
2: Okay. Do you want to set up the, scene for us?
3: Yeah. So it's a girl and, it's about, pirates.
2: All right. Wait, give us nothing more.
1: Wait a minute.
2: It's a girl and it's pirates.
1: About pirates or Paris or parrots?
3: Pirates.
1: Okay. All right. It's a girl. Okay. Whenever you're ready, go ahead.
3: So do you want me to do like a line or a quote?
2: Give us a line.
1: If only you understood the game before you called.
3: Okay. I'm going to give you a couple lines.
1: That would be great.
3: Like two people talking to each other.
1: That would be great.
3: Don't you ever go to school? Certainly not. What would I do there? Learn things. What things? Math and stuff. Well, I already know plenty of stuff.
2: Oh
1: my God.
2: I've got nothing. Jeff, take a shot in the dark.
1: This is just, I'm just throwing this away, okay?
2: Okay.
1: I'm throwing away my shot.
2: Okay, Hamilton.
1: Yeah. Paper Moon. What's the real answer?
3: Pippi Longstocking.
2: Pippi Longstocking.
1: Oh, crap. I never would have had that.
2: Never in a million years, but you know what? It's a recognizable film, and therefore it counts.
1: Okay, Anthony and his family tree, you hang on, and you're going to get yourself some lottery tickets.
2: Congratulations. Talk to Charlie. He will get your info.
1: Here's what I couldn't figure out.
2: Any part of that phone call?
1: Yeah. Like, if they weren't doing it together, why did they give both names for the...
2: Honestly, Jeff, like, inside here, people do that.
1: It's like, but it doesn't matter then if he wasn't coming on.
2: Yeah, I produced here for 10 years. I know that people do that.
1: That was very confusing.
2: Nancy in Middlesex, you're on New Jersey 101.5.
1: Hey, Nancy.
4: Hi, how are you guys?
2: We're good.
1: Hi.
4: All right, I'm going to set this up for you. It's a daughter who just came home and lives with her father.
2: Okay. Ooh.
1: Okay. Okay. All right.
2: The wheels are turning. Okay. What are the lines?
4: She says, "I met a guy." He says, "I assume this bum will be calling you." She said, "Dad, he's a millionaire." He says, "You have my permission to marry him."
2: Oh, this is good.
1: You know it. What is it? You know it.
2: No, I don't know it, and that's why it's good, because it sounds recognizable. Like,
1: home to live with the dad.
2: See, at first I was like, Beauty and the Beast, Belle lives with crazy old Maurice, but then there's the millionaire thing. I'm thinking Pretty Woman, but I know it's not that, because she doesn't live with her father.
1: Mm-hmm.
2: Mm. Nancy, don't say anything because you're nearing a win here, but I'm frustrated about it. Jeff, do you have anything?
1: Oh, it will only be a guess.
2: Can we get the lines again, Nancy?
4: All of them?
2: Sure.
4: Okay. She comes home and says, I met a guy. And Dad says, I assume this woman will be calling you. And she said, Dad, he's a millionaire. Dad said, you have my permission to marry him.
2: Okay. No, it didn't fire off anything. Jeff, do you have anything?
1: How well do you know Garden State? Could it be Garden State any chance in hell?
2: I've seen it, but that was... that was two decades ago.
1: Then how about Moonstruck?
2: Moonstruck.
1: All right, our answer is Moonstruck.
4: No, wrong.
1: What is it?
4: Arthur with Dudley Moore.
1: Really? Oh!
2: By which I mean, let's take back the noise that I just made. What I meant to say was, Nancy, you're a winner.
1: Well done. Yeah, that noise was for us, but for you, we're happy. All right, hey, very good. You won. It was Arthur. That was the movie.
2: Is that one of your faves?
4: Oh, my God. We used to sit around here and drink, smoke pot, and watch Arthur.
1: Oh, you know what my favorite movie from Arthur is, by the way? My favorite movie from Arthur is when he goes...
2: Movie? What? Favorite line?
1: What did I say?
2: You said favorite movie from Arthur.
1: Oh, my favorite line from the movie. I'm sorry. My favorite.
2: We were also sitting around smoking pot, Nancy.
1: Yeah, really. My favorite line.
4: Okay, cool.
1: My favorite line from the movie Arthur is when he realizes that she's a prostitute in this one scene, and he goes, "What? You're a hooker? Here I thought I was just doing great with you." I love that line.
2: Well, someone should have gotten it.
1: I know. I should have. All right, Nancy, hang on. You're going to get the tickets.
2: Chad's going to hook you up, Nancy. Have a great weekend. Thank you for calling New Jersey
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2: It's time for Fast Traffic.
5: Couple of crashes and a lot of volume out there. This report sponsored by True Green. Let's go up to Route 80 westbound. Local lanes, pretty heavy exit 43 to exit 42. A crash has popped up there. Two lanes are blocked. Seeing about a 10-minute delay to get through that backup. 78 eastbound, the express lanes. You're heavy as you approach exit 49. A crash there takes out the left lane. Turnpike southbound, Eastern Spur. It's a 15-minute delay. The Lincoln Tunnel into exit 15X. Western Spur southbound, 20-minute delay from the north end split to exit 15W. And then both the Eastern and Western Spur northbound, a 15-plus minute delay getting into the north end merge. 24 eastbound, that's stop and go with volume from exit 2B into Route 78. And 18 southbound through East Brunswick, that jams up Narracon Place to Ferris Street with some long-term construction. 287 northbound, still pretty heavy, exit 7 into exit 13. To the Parkway, northbound, it's jammed up exit 142 to 153. Southbound Parkway, heavy in pockets, exit 149 into 136. And then your stop and go again, exit 98 to 82. Leaving New Jersey, GWB, it's 20 to 30 minutes for the upper level, 15 to 20 minutes for the lower level. Lincoln Tunnel, a 40 to 50 minute delay. Then the Holland Tunnel, that's about 20 to 30 minutes, says it come in from either approach. 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I'm Brendan Joseph, New Jersey Traffic North.
6: Krista North, New Jersey Traffic South. All better in Burlington now, 73 southbound at the Tacony-Palmyra Bridge. A crash there has been cleared, and poof, the delays have thinned out with it. In Maple Shade, 73 is packed southbound from Route 38 to Fellowship Road, and Route 38 is still jammed in Maple Shade eastbound at Lenola Road because of that ongoing emergency maintenance. The right lane is still closed. Route 130 is still tied up in East Windsor northbound near the Route 133 bypass because of that right lane construction, and we're jammed in Collingswood, Route 130 northbound between Route 30 and North Park Drive. Going to be a slow ride across the Ben Franklin Bridge as you're leaving the Great Garden State, and 295 is crowded through Mount Laurel southbound between Route 73 and Route 70. Traffic every 15 minutes. Your next report is at 6:03 from the DCH Ford Eatontown Traffic Desk on New Jersey 101.5.
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7: New Jersey 101.5 instant weather. Here comes the weekend and the weather's looking good, especially if you like it warm. Clear tonight and cool. Lows will dip into the lower 50s, and that'll lead us to a beautiful day tomorrow. Mostly sunny, breezy, and warm. Highs in the afternoon, 75 to 80. Sunday, partly sunny skies and even warmer. Highs about 80.

0: 80 to 85 degrees. More humid on Sunday, too. From the Edison Heating and Cooling Weather Desk, I'm Chief Meteorologist Dan Zarrow.
1: In Piscataway, 67. Point Pleasant, 66. Camden, 66. Fast traffic, instant weather every 15 minutes on New Jersey, 101.5. 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
3: 556 with Jeff Dominski and Kylie Moore. We are playing What's That From? Before we get into a Jersey thing with Eric Scott. And then your weekend starting, baby.
1: Mm-hmm. Bring it. All right, let's get back to the game with Henry from Pennsylvania. Hey, Henry.
11: How's it going?
1: Hey.
11: Got a good one here for you.
1: Okay. All right.
3: Let's find out.
1: Let's hear your fine acting. We'll guess the movie.
11: Well, let's see. The line is used twice in the movie. Once towards the beginning, once towards the end. Our guy who thinks...

0: Twice he's the hero. He's actually the sidekick. Both times catches an item thrown at him at extremely high speed. His reaction to the line he says after that, it's all in the reflexes.
1: That was, see, it was one line, but that's a good amount of context.
2: Yeah, the context
1: Henry,
2: was
1: don't
2: so,
1: say anything.
2: Yeah.
1: Don't say anything.
2: The context was so much that it's fine that it was just such a short line. He thinks he's the hero, but he was the hero. Sidekick. Okay.
1: I don't think this is right. I don't think this is right, but
2: what are you thinking?
1: Deadpool.
0: No.
1: Henry, what did I say? I said don't say anything. So that doesn't count as our guess. Jeff, do you have a guess?
2: I don't know. It's got to be one of these like Marvel movies, but I don't know. Okay, Avengers Endgame.
1: Sure.
2: Endgame.
0: Nope.
2: Okay, what was it?
0: Kurt Russell, Big Trouble in Little China.
1: Whoa!
2: Oh, dude!
0: He catches the bottle that gets flying, then he takes David Lopan out at the end when he gets his knife thrown at him.
2: I never saw it.
1: Damn,
2: I never
1: that's a
2: saw
1: good one,
2: it, but that was great. That was very, that, very. That Henry? That was a good example.
1: Yep, we can't even be mad. That was a perfect example.
2: Yep, you won. You're a winner. Hang on the line, and you're going to find out how you're going to get your lottery tickets.
1: Talk to Charlie.
2: Come on, we got to get one win before we get out of here. Okay. I'm feeling bad now.
1: Well, one win for us, you mean?
2: Yeah. Yeah, come on, we gotta squash Joe.
1: Okay.
2: Joe, we're gonna kill
1: Joe
2: your hopes
1: and
2: dreams.
1: Joe in Hamilton, I am, hold on, wait. I'm cracking my knuckles.
2: That's right.
1: We're ready to go.
3: Ready?
1: Yes,
2: we're ready. Let's hear it.
3: Okay. I didn't invent the rainy day, man. I just owned the bust umbrella.
1: Hold on, I didn't invent the rainy day, man. I just what?
3: I just own the best umbrella.
1: I just own the best umbrella. Ooh.
2: I didn't invent the rainy day, man. I just own the best umbrella.
1: Can you give us a decade? You don't have to. You can say no.
3: Listen, I want to win, so I'm not giving you no clues.
1: That's
2: good
1: fair.
2: For you.
1: You
2: good
1: know
2: for
1: what?
2: You. Yeah, don't let
1: I
2: her
1: love
2: push
1: your
2: man.
1: Don't let me pressure you. I just got the best umbrella.
2: I have no idea, but it sounds like a good witty line.
1: Does it sound like
2: what?
1: No,
2: what?
1: No,
2: we're gonna run out of time.
1: No, I've got nothing.
3: Wait, right, I really no, thought you'd get it.
2: Wait! I'm gonna get. Oh! He thought you would get it.
1: Yeah, and that's gonna eat at me the rest of the weekend. Why,
2: all right, you know what? The Usual Suspects. There's my guess. God. What was it?
3: Nope, Almost Famous.
1: No!
2: Oh!
1: No!
2: Oh, well done, Joe. All right, Joe, you hang on the line. You are a winner. The New Jersey lottery tickets. Anything can happen in New Jersey. And Jersey thing is next. We got to go.
1: I legitimately like... You know what? I know what I'm going to watch this weekend. Oh, God, Joe, that was so good. We'll talk to you guys on Monday. New Jersey 101.5.
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5: It's 66 degrees at 6 o'clock. I'm Erin Vogt. State authorities say they've broken up a human trafficking ring that operated out of Central and South Jersey across parts of Middlesex, Ocean, Camden, and Burlington counties. State Attorney General Jennifer Davenport says 13 New Jersey men and women face charges that include human trafficking, racketeering, promoting prostitution, and drug offenses. It seems you can't go a day without hearing about AI. As more data centers push to come online in New Jersey, communities are fighting back, concerned about the surge in electrical costs and environmental impact. Governor Mikey Sherrill tells News 12 New Jersey she's looking to make sure centers pay their fair share while focusing on younger generations being prepared for AI in the workplace.
6: Our kids have the best training in the nation in AI so they can get the jobs of the future, so they can actually control how AI is utilized into the future and not be controlled by it, that we are looking at how we're developing these data centers.
5: A recent poll from Stockton University finds the majority of New Jerseyans don't want AI right in their community. And Washington, D.C. reportedly looks to set a new record with its 4th of July celebration. Axios reports Freedom 250 will try to break the Guinness World Record for the world's biggest fireworks show as the country celebrates 250 years. The show is expected to launch more than 800,000 fireworks and run more than 30 minutes long. Now the Guaranteed Service Business Report. A drop in stocks to end the week. Starbucks says it's laying off 300 corporate employees and closing some underused offices around the U.S. as part of its ongoing turnaround. No coffeehouse employees are affected in these layoffs. On Wall Street, the Dow closed down 537 points at 49,526. 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The complete New Jersey 101.5 forecast is coming up now. New Jersey Fast Traffic.
7: There are still so many delays on the Garden State roads. Let's start with Route 80 westbound. It's jammed up in the locals, exit 43 and exit 42. That because of a crash, two lanes there are blocked. Through Union, two separate crashes right around the same spot. Vauxhall Road northbound, you're jamming into the parkway with a crash. Southbound Vauxhall Road, that's jamming into Route 22, that for a separate crash. Turnpike southbound, the Eastern Spur, it's a 15-minute jam. The Lincoln Tunnel to exit 15X. Western Spur southbound, a 20-minute delay from the Meadowlands ramp into exit 15W. And then both the Eastern and Western Spur northbound, 20-plus minute delays into the North End merge. 287 northbound, it's heavy from exit 7 to 13, southbound slowing exit 5 into the turnpike. And if traveling on the parkway, northbound side, that jams up exit 142 to 153. Southbound parkway, jamming exit 149 to 142, then you jam again from exit 98 into exit 82. And Maple Shade, 38 eastbound, still jamming up from about the Kings Highway into Lenola Road. And because of emergency maintenance, the right lane is blocked. 42 southbound jams, the Walt Whitman Bridge down to 295 and 295 southbound. It's heavy from exit 29 to 26. Leaving New Jersey, the GWB still a solid 20 to 30 minute delay, both upper and lower level. Lincoln Tunnel's 40 to 50 minute delay, and the Holland Tunnel, that's about 20 minutes as you come in from either approach. Next report in 15 minutes. I'm Brendan Joseph on New Jersey 101.5.
8: 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All right, let's talk about how this big warm-up is going to play out. Tonight's going to be cool and clear. Nice night. Lows fall into the lower 50s and a beautiful day tomorrow. Mostly sunny, breezy, and warm. Highs 75 to 80. We jump to 80 to 85 on Sunday. That's very warm, and it's going to be more humid, too. Could be a stray shower somewhere Sunday morning, otherwise partly sunny. And then Monday, hazy sunshine, hot and fairly humid. Highs 85 to 90, although cooler at the shore. From the Edison Heating and Cooling Weather Desk, I'm Chief Meteorologist Dan Zarrow.
5: 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We'll be back at 6:30 with the New Jersey 101.5 News Flash. Coming up next, Jersey Thing with Eric Scott.
2: All right, Levon, thank you. Let's get on a Yacht Rock Friday. Coming up tonight on A Jersey Thing, families at the shore searching for answers after growing fears over a possible cancer cluster in Keensburg. Parents are demanding transparency, testing, and action. We'll talk about what we know and what we still don't know. Then more signs New Jersey residents are reaching a breaking point. There's a new AARP survey out that shows older residents increasingly want out as taxes and affordability pressures keep climbing. And buckle up for another edition of Capital Chaos with comedian Joey Novik, where we put the fun in dysfunctional government, from redistricting drama and gas tax battles to New Jersey transit headaches, driverless cars, and disappearing diners. If it sounds ridiculous, it probably happened this week in New Jersey. All of that and more still ahead, coming up on A Jersey Thing.
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0: It is a Jersey thing for this Yacht Rock Friday. I'm Eric Scott. Producer Thomas is joining me. And, of course, you anytime on the app chat. And don't forget, we have the video simulcast that's available on our YouTube channel. Just go to the New Jersey 101.5 YouTube channel or search for Jersey Thing with Eric Scott. We got a very busy show today. In a minute, we're going to get the latest on this Keensburg cancer cluster. And will residents finally be getting some answers that they have been demanding? More New Jerseyans, especially those over the age of 45, are considering moving out of New Jersey, and where they're moving to might also surprise you. And of course, Joey Novik will join us in a little bit less than half an hour for Capital Chaos as we put the fun in dysfunctional government. So, Thomas, are you got any plans for the weekend? It is going to feel summer-like this weekend, Dan says.
1: Yes, 80, right?
0: 80-ish. Yeah, by Sunday, yeah.
1: I don't have any specific plans. I usually, sometimes on Saturdays, I'm like, you know what, whatever the wind takes me, yeah. I'll go, I'll do it. I'm definitely going to do something, though. Maybe go out to eat, sit outside to go out to eat, maybe cook something. Who knows?
0: I think that's a great idea. We're going to be heading to Parks Racetrack on Saturday for the Preakness.
1: Yes.
0: The Kentucky Derby winner is not running in the Preakness, but they have a 14-horse field. There's some decent long shots in there. There's one horse, I don't know much about him, but there's one horse that's called The Hell We Did.
1: The Hell We
0: and
1: Did.
0: And I think he's going off 15 to 1. And I definitely have to put, you know, maybe a dollar.
1: I am not up to speed on the pool for the Preakness.
0: Yeah.
1: I knew the Derby horses. I knew a little bit about them. I really don't know much about the Preakness tomorrow.
0: Well, I mean, and Sandra picked the Derby winner.
1: Yeah,
0: so I got to cash her ticket in when we go to Parks. So anybody, drop me a comment on the app chat. You betting on the Preakness? What horse do you like? Let me know, and maybe I'll put it together in a superfecta. On Sunday, there is going to be a meeting in Keensburg, and this is a meeting that residents have been demanding for a while as a mysterious cancer cluster continues to grow in this Monmouth County town. Unfortunately, I don't think there's going to be a lot of answers. They're expecting a packed house. This is going to be at the high school at 4:30. State and local officials, including officials from the DEP, are going to be there to try and answer residents' questions. But I don't know that there are many answers. So here's what is going to happen next. There was a report that identified over 40 cancer cases near the site of an old industrial site that which is now a landfill. And the DEP has said, we're going to come in, we're going to test the wells, we're going to test the water on the site. The wells are actually in better condition than the DEP had expected, and they believe the testing will be able to begin within the next couple of weeks. But the results aren't going to be done for months. How many months? We don't know, but certainly more than one, possibly more than two. This is the former Aeromarine landfill in Keyport. And this isn't something that really happened recently. Residents in Keensburg have demanded answers for years, and it's only after this report came out identifying at least 40 cases, including a number of them on the same street near this landfill, that it really got the attention of state officials to come in and do testing. And as we saw in the article that is posted at NJ1015.com, written by our Dan Alexander, this is raising additional questions about other potential cancer clusters. You know that New Jersey has a lot of polluted sites, abandoned industry sites, landfills, Superfund sites, etc. And there has at least been anecdotal evidence that links higher instances of cancer and other illnesses to some of these sites. But not enough really have been tested. There really hasn't been that scientific correlation definitively linking these sites, a lot of these sites, to increased instances of cancer or other illnesses. Keensburg would simply just be the next one, certainly not the only one. Not the only one in the past, not the only one in the current time, and certainly not the only one in the future. And for residents that are there, I can imagine their frustration as we've dealt with a number of these issues over the years. So that's what I will caution you about if you're planning to go to that town hall at the high school at 4:30 on Sunday, is you may not be getting the answers that you seek. And I don't think we're even on the path to getting answers until they begin the water testing and actually have some at least preliminary results. And if you live in or around that area where you've had dozens of cancer cases now linked to that site, pretty definitively, that is not helping the situation. And I don't understand why the DEP has been dragging their feet on this for years. But it is a new DEP. It's a new DEP commissioner. And hopefully the answers. And then I don't know what happens after that. Will there be remediation of the site? And the broader issue is, if there's going to be remediation of this site, what about all of the other sites that have question marks? We are the Garden State, but at one time we were a very industrialized state. These are the things that have been left behind and forgotten about. So, again, 4:30 on Sunday at the high school in Keensburg, that will be the day that you have your first town hall. I suspect there will be more, and I suspect that there will be a lot of people. If you attend that meeting, reach out to me on Sunday and let me know, because I would love to have you on the show and talk about what it is that you're dealing with in the community, and we'll try to get some of the local officials on as well. One more reason why people are probably looking to get out of New Jersey. When we come back on a Jersey thing, there is a not surprising survey from AARP that finds a growing number of individuals are looking to flee the Garden State. We had that story yesterday that they're not just going to Florida, they're even going to Tennessee outside of Chattanooga. But the reasons why really aren't going to surprise you. What may surprise you is the number of people that are seriously considering calling a moving van. That's coming up next on A Jersey Thing.
2: 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Let's start with Route 80 westbound. The local lanes all jammed up, exit 43 to exit 42. That because of a crash. Two lanes there are blocked. Through Union, two separate crashes on Vauxhall Road. Northbound Vauxhall Road, we have a crash at the Parkway. One lane blocked there. Southbound Vauxhall Road at 22, a separate crash there. And you're going to see a lane restriction as well. Turnpike southbound, the Eastern Spur, it's still a 15-minute delay from the Lincoln Tunnel into exit 15X. Western Spur southbound, 20-minute delay from the Meadowlands ramp into exit 15W. And then northbound, both the Eastern and Western Spur, 20-plus-minute delays as you get into the North End merge. 287, southbound side's pretty heavy from exit 5 to the Turnpike. Northbound 287, that jams up exit 7 into exit 13. Parkway northbound, stop and go from exit 142 to 153. Southbound Parkway, pretty heavy from exit 149 to 142. Then you slow down again from exit 98 into exit 82. Through Maple Shade, 38 eastbound, all jammed up from the Kings Highway into Linola Road, a 10-minute delay because of emergency maintenance blocking the right lane. 42 southbound jams the Walt Whitman Bridge down to 295, and 295 southbound, that's pretty heavy from exit 29 into exit 26. Leaving New Jersey for the GWB, still a 20 to 30-minute delay, both upper and lower level. Lincoln Tunnel is a 30-minute delay. Holland Tunnel, 15 to 20 from the Turnpike, jumping up to a 30 to 40-minute delay coming in from routes 1 and 9. 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Next report in 15 minutes from the DCH Ford of Eatontown Traffic Desk. 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
3: New Jersey 101.5 instant weather. Here comes the weekend, and the weather's looking good, especially if you like it warm. Clear tonight and cool. Lows will dip into the lower 50s, and that'll lead us to a beautiful day tomorrow. Mostly sunny, breezy, and warm. Highs in the afternoon, 75 to 80. Sunday, partly sunny skies and even warmer. Highs about 80 to 85 degrees. More humid on Sunday, too. From the Edison Heating and Cooling Weather Desk, I'm Chief Meteorologist Dan Zarro.
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0: It's a Jersey Thing for this Yacht Rock Friday, and we will send you into the weekend with a little Yacht Rock celebration coming up here in just a little more than 30 minutes. And I hope you got good plans. If you are heading to the Parks Racetrack on Saturday, maybe I'll see you there. I'll be down probably by the paddock looking at some of the horses prior to the local races, and then wandering around the infield there. So if you're going to be at Parks this weekend and you see us, please come up and say hello. We spent a lot of time on A Jersey Thing talking about affordability, and we are in the midst of an affordability crisis that may be worse here than it is in any other state of the nation. And just anecdotally, when we talk with you on the air, you mentioned that, yeah, you're seriously considering an exit strategy to get out of New Jersey because it is almost impossible to be able to afford to retire here. Even if you've paid off your house, you still have to deal with the highest in the nation property taxes. And in a lot of cases, any of the tax relief that the state is offering isn't going to make that much of a difference if you are trying to live on a fixed income. So it really didn't come as much of a surprise that there are more people looking to get out. AARP New Jersey did what they call a Vital Voices survey, looking at who is looking to get out and what is the main driver. Chris Widello from AARP New Jersey joins us now on A Jersey Thing. Chris, thanks for spending some time with us. And in looking through this survey, there's a larger number of people who are really getting caught up in this affordability crisis and coming to the realization that the math just is not going to work in retirement.
10: Yeah, that's pretty accurate. You had mentioned, people planning that exit strategy, and we are seeing and hearing from our members and just people in general that it's New Jersey is a great place, right? There's just so much to do, so many things to be had here in New Jersey, but it's also very expensive. And you're right, probably one of the most expensive states in the country. And I think when you look at things like property taxes, which are high here, and then put on top of that soaring utility bills and just the cost of living in general, things are just more expensive. It's harder for people to figure out how are they going to stay in the Garden State as they age. And so I think many people are making difficult decisions and trying to plan about how are they going to make their dollar go further and where else may they want to go. And, you know, we want to see people stay here. This is a great place to be. And so that's why we continue to double down on our efforts to make New Jersey more affordable.
0: Yeah. And when you look at the numbers are kind of alarming. So let's look at some of those raw numbers. This was adults 45 plus. That's usually about the time that you're starting to think about, you know, either dialing it back or retiring outright. But what did the numbers in this survey actually say?
10: Yeah. So of the folks that we had polled, you're right, 45 and older, one in three residents age 45 and older have considered leaving New Jersey in the past year. And when you ask them what is the reason that's driving that that desire to leave, and it's the high cost of living. And, you know, property taxes is one of the biggest financial pressures that are facing older New Jerseyans. So it's no surprise. And then, of course, you know, we saw a considerable rate increase last year for utilities here in New Jersey. And Governor Sherrill certainly taken some measures to try to rein that in. But there are other things that contribute to that utility bill, and those pieces keep going up. So everyday expenses, property tax, utilities, it's just this perfect storm that's making it unaffordable for many folks.
0: We're talking with Chris Widello from AARP New Jersey and their Vital Voices survey as New Jersey's affordability crisis is not just a talking point anymore for a lot of older residents. And when I say older residents, I mean 45 plus. You know, I mean, I'm not near retirement, but I'm an AARP member. But for a lot of older residents, it's really becoming their packing list. And Chris, there has been some movement over the last couple of years or a little longer than that to get some property tax relief to older residents in New Jersey and retirees. But there's already talk about scaling that back a little bit. What did your survey find as it pertains to that idea?
10: Yeah, when talking about property tax relief programs, preserving the Stay New Jersey benefit was definitely something that people are in favor of. They've approved, you know, there were funding approved in the last budget, which passed last June. And so people have already started to see the checks for that benefit mm-hmm. come in and have realized that it has provided a real relief, something that's tangible, that they're able to do something else or maybe not have to dip into that savings to pay their property taxes. So, you know, that relief now that has been felt and the idea of scaling it back in many folks' minds, it just doesn't work out. So I actually took an email from somebody the other day and said, listen, you know, we make about $3,100 combined with Social Security benefits. If Stay New Jersey goes away, I don't know what we're going to do. $3,100. That's, I don't know how anybody lives, is able to afford New Jersey on that amount. So people feel it. People are concerned about this issue and they understand the Stay New Jersey benefit and also the other property tax relief programs that, you know, Anchor and Senior Freeze are just really critical for people as they age and when they're on fixed incomes, especially.
0: Well, hopefully the legislature will pay some heed to the data in your survey. Chris Widello from AARP New Jersey, thank you for joining us. And I look forward to talking to you again about maybe coming together with some solutions and things that may help folks actually be able to stay in the Garden State as we continue to navigate this affordability crisis. When we come back, It is capital chaos. Joey Novick joins us as we put the fun in New Jersey's dysfunctional government on a Jersey Thing.
11: It's 66 degrees at 6:30. I'm Erin Vogt. A 78-year-old former Catholic Church official faces prison for stealing more than $1 million from a Monmouth County parish. Joseph Manzi pleaded guilty to theft by unlawful taking and filing a fraudulent tax return. The Atlantic Highlands

0: in, was charged in October for using his office with St. Leo's in Lincroft to fund a lavish lifestyle. The plea deal calls for Manzi to pay back more than $1 million to the church and $73,000 in unpaid state taxes. The high cost of living in New Jersey has got some residents thinking about leaving the Garden State behind, according to a new survey from AARP New Jersey.
1: The survey, I think, tells a pretty clear story that affordability is pushing New Jerseyans to the brink. And we did survey folks here in New Jersey, 45 and older, and one in three of those residents have considered leaving New Jersey in the past year.
0: AARP State Director Chris Wadello says for those considering a move, the number one reason cited is the high cost of living. And no brand new wide releases at the weekend box office. Mortal Kombat 2 and The Sheep Detectives carry into a second week. It's the calm before The Mandalorian and Grogu hits theaters next week. The complete New Jersey 101.5 forecast is coming up. Now New Jersey Fast Traffic.
2: 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The good news is Route 80 westbound in the local lanes. The crash right around exit 42, that's been cleared. All lanes are open once again. Back to the bad news. Through Union, Vauxhall Road northbound, you're jamming into the parkway with a crash taking out one lane. Southbound Vauxhall Road, you're jamming into 22. Another crash taking out one lane there. Turnpike southbound, the eastern spur, still a 10-minute delay from the Lincoln Tunnel to exit 15X. Western spur southbound, that's about a 15-minute delay from the Meadowlands ramp into exit 15W, and then both the eastern and western spur northbound, about a 15-minute delay up to the north end merge. 287 northbound, it's heavy with volume from exit 7 into exit 13. To the parkway, northbound, it's heavy, exit 142 to 153. Southbound parkway, sluggish, exit 149 to 142. And you're heavy again, exit 98 into 82. Careful in Maple Shade, 38 eastbound at Linola Road, there is the right lane blocked for emergency maintenance. And we have a crash in Berlin on the White Horse Pike right around Franklin Avenue. You're going to see the right lane blocked in one direction. Walt Whitman Bridge into Jersey, that is heavy. That's because 42 southbound jams from the Walt Whitman Bridge down to 295. Leaving New Jersey, GWB, still about a 20-minute delay, both upper and lower level. Lincoln Tunnel's about a 30-minute delay. Holland Tunnel, 20 minutes from the Turnpike, 30 to 40 minutes coming in from routes 1 and 9. 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Next report in 15 minutes, I'm Brendan Joseph on New Jersey 101.5.
3: From the Townsport, New Jersey Info and Weather Network, who's ready for a taste of summer weather? Not only is it going to get warm by the end of this weekend, we're going to see a surge of humidity too. Now tonight will be cool and clear. Low temperatures in the lower 50s. Tomorrow, mostly sunny and breezy, warming up to around 75 to 80 degrees. A stray shower is possible Sunday morning, especially to the north. Otherwise, partly sunny and very warm. Highs 80 to 85, well into the 80s on Monday, too. I'm Chief Meteorologist Dan Zara.
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4: It's Jersey Thing on this Yacht Rock Friday. I'm Eric Scott, and don't forget to check out our video podcast on YouTube. Just go to the New Jersey 101.5 YouTube channel, search for Jersey Thing with Eric Scott, and you'll see this program and all of our archived programs as well. And I also want to remind you, I just posted an article at NJ1015.com, and I used the interview that I did last week in Atlantic City with celebrity chef David Burke. And the title of the article is New Jersey Has the Best Damn Restaurants, Period. And David and I go into all of the reasons why and about why it is that we miss the food the most when we move out of New Jersey. It is Friday. That means it's time to put the fun in dysfunctional government with our good friend Joey Nowak and Capital Chaos, where Trenton takes a perfectly normal problem, adds in a committee hearing, three press releases, a tax hike, and somehow makes matters worse. How you doing there, Joey?
5: I started cracking up in your whole description of how New Jersey handles a problem. Six committees, four guys, two lobbyists, and a partridge in a pear tree. I think that works perfectly. Thank you, sir. Thank you very much.
4: All right, so let's take a look at what has been going on in this great Garden State. Redistricting, I bet most people didn't even realize what that is, but it's the drawing of political boundaries. Nick Scutari, the president of the Senate, comes out and says, oh, yeah, we're going to do it, but there's no debate. And, you know, honestly, nothing says healthy democracy like redrawing a map before voters even figure out who won the last election.
5: And the thing is, Eric, most people don't even know what district they're in already, okay? And the way they redistrict lines, I think sometime I might end up in Minnesota District 5, I think, basically, across the board. And, you know, just a New Jersey. Have you looked at the New Jersey congressional districts? It's not a shape. It's more like something what a four-year-old would do with a crayon when you say, hey, avoid the Republicans. We're going to kind of draw all the way around here. That's basically what we have. And it'll be interesting. It'll be another thing, another chapter in New Jersey history.
4: Mikey Sherrill, she really wants to be the governor that cares. She wants workers to fill out a survey about improving efficiency, which I think, Joey, that's a pretty bold move, asking MVC employees to voluntarily speed things up.
5: I think the employees, the motor vehicle, it would be like, oh, let's have lunch between 11 and 3. Let's begin the day at 10 and end the day at 4. And let's only have one line and let me have off every Tuesday and Thursday. I think that would be basically what people would fill out. But, you know, it is a bold move, surveying the exact people whose actual job already it is to do a good job. That's like asking your therapist, hey, should I see a therapist? I'm just wondering. just checking.
4: We had, in our previous segment, just before the news, we talked to the director of AARP about this survey that shows more older Americans. And first of all, I take issue with the idea of older Americans being 45 plus, because I don't know what that makes us. But anyway.
5: Yeah, well, there you go.
4: The goal.

0: Golden years in New Jersey come with a moving van and a brochure for Tennessee.
1: And I got to tell you, the whole idea of a New Jersey person moving to Tennessee in and of itself writes material. I can see they're going down to Tennessee. There's barbecue down there, but there's no pork roll. There's basically roads that just go straight, but there's no jug handles. Okay. I think that would just completely change the nature of Tennessee. Have you ever been to Tennessee? I've played comedy clubs down there, and those folks, they're just slightly slower than New Jersey people. Just by half an inch here and there, just slightly slower. I don't know how New Jersey people would do it down there.
2: Yeah, I don't know that translates well to our attitude. New Jersey Transit announcing new service changes. They're going to cut buses to the American Dream during the World Cup. Because if there's one thing New Jersey Transit hates, it's transporting people to where they actually want to go.
1: I know. And the other thing is, I love the term here. It's like, we're cutting out your road to the American Dream. You know, just that does not sound good in and of itself. And he goes, come to New Jersey and you won't be able to go to your American Dream. I think that just doesn't sound good.
2: I want to skip to the gas tax holiday. Yep. You had a couple of Monmouth County Republican Assembly people saying, hey, we should suspend that 49-cent tax. Jersey drivers, as we've talked on this show, they're begging for the gas tax holiday because filling up your gas tank almost feels like applying for a second mortgage these days.
1: Look, I will tell you, I have a Prius, okay? So I'm getting already 45, 50 miles to the gallon. It normally doesn't bother me, but I looked at the tank the other day and it just keeps on rolling, rolling, rolling. I'm looking at the money coming out and I'm going, it's like, come on, seven. I'm looking for a good number. Come on. And it is getting expensive. So a tax holiday, how about a holiday for the state? Just not a holiday for the gas tax, just a whole holiday for the state. And the other thing is, I know we might get to this a little bit later, but they want to have a test run for driverless cars.
2: Yes.
1: I saw that. You know, here, they don't trust that you do anything in New Jersey. We cannot pump our own gas. We can't drive our own cars. I'm just wondering what's next. Let's stop voting. No voting booths, automatic voting. I'm just wondering what will be the next thing that they will do automatically.
2: Well, I just want to know, Joey, do these autonomous cars, are they going to come with like a rubber hand affixed in the Jersey salute? Can you push a button and flip another driver off?
1: Yes, I saw that. I could see basically, because right now they moved from toll takers. There aren't toll takers anymore. There's just easy pass. There'll be cars. There'll be nobody on the road except driverless cars, just no toll takers, just nothing. There'll be nobody. There's nobody in New Jersey at all.
2: I want to wrap up this chaos segment talking about the Stelton Diner in Edison. Man, I spent a lot of time at the Stelton Diner when I first moved to New Jersey, and I was living on River Road in Piscataway, 48 years. I mean, this is basically a state emergency. And somewhere right now, there are three guys named Tony who are crying into their disco fries.
1: It's sad. It really is sad because I got to tell you, they're replacing diners with convenience stores. Like, I like the convenience stores. I like going to the 7-Elevens, the Wawas, but there's something about sitting at a diner, seriously, with other comedians at 1 or 2 or 3 o'clock in the morning, just shooting, talking about stuff. I really love that. I hate to see the diners closing. I mean, no comedy. Just I hate to see that little piece of New Jersey is something that I really hate to see go.
2: There is a little piece of our soul, I think, as a state that disappears every time a diner closes, and especially a landmark diner like the Stelton Diner, man. I mean, I remember some very late nights ending in some very early mornings at the Stelton Diner.
1: Absolutely, man. And I could see the headline, Edison mourns 48-year-old diner, comforted only by the knowledge that its replacement will also sell eggs at 3 a.m. So that's basically what's going to happen there.
2: We're not going to have a whole lot of time to go through some of the legislation, but man, where the legislators are legislating. Let's take a look here at what I want to talk about here. I love this one, S-4176, the public contract bid flexibility. So lawmakers want to allow bids that are 10% higher than expected. I mean, in Jersey government, this basically codifies going over budget as a treasured tradition.
1: I would say hey, look, we're going to be going over budget anyway, but let's legislate it. Let's write it right into the law, right into the Constitution, that this is perfectly okay. Because, you know, someone's going to be getting that extra 10%. You know, that is going into somebody's pocket somewhere. That is basically the way that works. And the whole point of a lowest bid is that it's the lowest. Okay, that's the way that works. It's the lowest bid. It's right there in the name. Lowest bid. Now it's the lowest bid with a little asterisk that says, somebody's brother-in-law is going to be getting the 10%. So I don't get it.
2: You know, you just, Joey, you can't make this stuff up. Really can't make this stuff up.
1: I just, all I do is I read stuff, I write down what they're actually putting in the news, and that's how you write comedy material.
2: How many bills addressing affordability were introduced in the legislature last week?
1: Let me count. Hold on. Let me, one, two, three. Oh, zero.
2: Zero.
1: Okay, basically zero. Okay, I was counting them.
2: Yeah.
1: I was counting them up. I was looking at the whole list. And let me just, oh, zero. That
2: zero.
1: Was the number.
2: Okay. All right.
1: Just
2: that's
1: checking.
2: What I thought. Yep,
1: just checking.
2: Good. Listen, if you are a fan of Capital Chaos, and of course you are, because yeah. If you don't laugh, you'll cry. Joey's got a great website that will give you a little bit of a giggle, daily giggle on it. What's the web address, Joey?
1: It is njwhatexit.com. That's njwhatexit.com. It's just like The Onion, but only New Jersey issues.
2: There is often very little separation between fact and fiction in New Jersey. Maybe that should be a new segment that we start.
1: True.
2: Is this real or is this a joke? And I don't know how. All right, Joey, it is always a pleasure having you on. Appreciate your input on Capital Chaos. All right, when we come back, yes, it is Yacht Rock Friday. Grab your captain's hat and your corncob pipe because we're headed into the weekend next on A Jersey Thing.
3: Volume delays continue on the Garden State roads. 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Let's go with the Turnpike first. Southbound the Eastern Spur, it's a 10-minute jam. The Lincoln Tunnel into exit 15X. Western Spur southbound, that's about a 10-minute jam from the Meadowlands ramp into exit 15W. Northbound both the Eastern and Western Spur, about a 10-minute jam as you approach the North End merge. 287 northbound, that's still heavy from exit 8 into exit 13. And if traveling on the Parkway, northbound it's stop and go from exit 142 to 153. Southbound Parkway, heavy from exit 149 to 142, then still sluggish from exit 89 into exit 82. 38 eastbound in Maple Shade, it's heavy into Lenola Road, where crews have the right lane blocked for ongoing emergency maintenance. 42 southbound, heavy with volume coming off the Walt Whitman Bridge down to 295. And on 295 southbound, right around exit 21, there's a disabled tractor trailer taking out the right lane. Leaving New Jersey, the GWB, 20 minutes for both the upper and lower level still. Lincoln Tunnel's 20 to 30 minutes. Holland Tunnel adds about 10 to 15 minutes now coming in from either approach. 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Next report in 15 minutes from the DCH Ford of Eatontown Traffic Desk. I'm Brandon Joseph on New Jersey 101.5.
4: New Jersey 101.5 instant weather. Here comes the weekend and the weather's looking good, especially if you like it warm. Clear tonight and cool. Lows will dip into the lower 50s and that'll lead us to a beautiful day tomorrow. Mostly sunny, breezy and warm. Highs in the afternoon 75 to 80. Sunday, partly sunny skies and even warmer. Highs about 80 to 85 degrees. More humid on Sunday too. From the Edison Heating and Cooling Weather Desk, I'm Chief Meteorologist Dan Zarrow.
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2: It is a Friday on a Jersey Thing, and we are going to send you off into the weekend with a little bit of yacht rock before we play Jersey's favorite hits all weekend long. And, you know, this has been a very interesting week. And we always gravitate towards talking about affordability issues. I want to hear from you on what your biggest affordability concern is in New Jersey. Drop me a comment on the app chat. If we like your comment, we'll invite you to come on the program and talk about it. And I'm going to say that for a couple of reasons. One, I was out at a lot of events this week. And the number of people that are coming up to me and saying, hey, I listen to Jersey Thing every day. Love the discussions. Love the insight. Love the analysis. It should be about this or it should be about that. I love hearing that. We're developing a following. And I also know that the legislators and their staff members are listening to this show. They're hearing your voices. They're hearing what your concerns are. So please become a member of the Jersey Jury. Drop me a comment on the app chat. Leave me your cell phone number so that Thomas can get in touch with you and we can bring you onto the show and we can increase the number of voices that are talking to our elected officials and not just to one another. All right, Thomas, so it may be beach weekend, or weather this weekend. Did you see what's happening in Wildwood? You know the watch the tram car, please, yes. In Wildwood, right? The Wildwood tram. So they've modernized it.
12: Okay.
2: So now, I guess they're going to say, watch the Volvo, please.
12: Oh, they can't do that. There's no way they're doing that.
2: Volvo electric cars are going to be used as tram cars this summer on the Wildwood Boardwalk.
12: Okay.
2: And they are going to have that same, I guess, would you say still watch the tram car? But they're going to have that blaring out of them.
12: Okay.
2: They're going to be painted yellow. This was from NJ.com. Let me see if I can actually, I'm going to show this picture here for folks that are watching the video. Look at that. That is
12: That's horrible.
2: The tram car, right?
12: I don't like that.
2: I don't like that at all either. First of all, I don't like it because it's a foreign car.
12: Okay.
2: Second, I don't like it because it's a car.
12: It's true.
2: It's a tram.
12: What do you have against foreign cars, Eric?
2: Well, if you're good, what's more American than a Jersey boardwalk, right?
12: Yeah, true. I do want a Honda, though. That's my next car. I'm not going to
2: Okay.
12: lie.
2: Well, that's fine. Yes. I know, but don't run it on the Jersey's boardwalk. It says they're redesigned to resemble the classic tram. I don't know about that. I got an issue with that. I don't like that. But I also don't like change either. So,
12: yeah, I feel you can't get rid of the tram car. That's like that is the cornerstone of Wildwood. Watch the tram car. It's a tram car, and you're going to change that now, really? Yeah.
2: I mean, 30 years ago, when I brought my mother to Atlantic City for the first time, that was one of the things that she wanted to see. She goes, does that tram really run on the border? I'm like, Mom, it does. The only time I've ever ridden the tram was with my mother, God rest her soul.
12: I was so young the first time and only time I ever rode that tram car. But I have memories of when I was way little of watch the tram car, please, you know?
2: All right. Well, the weekend has arrived.
12: It
2: has. Are you ready, Thomas?
12: Yes, I am.

0: say, after all the ranting that we have done this week, all you do is hear a little bit of that saxophone, cry of the seagulls, the crash of the waves. I'm completely and totally relaxed and chill right now, Thomas.
1: I don't blame you. I mean, it's Friday. It's an amazing day tomorrow. How can you not be relaxed?
0: Right? And I am 15 minutes away from a martini.
1: I don't doubt that. I really don't doubt that.
0: All right. What caught your ears and eyeballs today on the app chat?
1: Yeah, we were talking a little bit about affordability here in New Jersey earlier. And whenever we talk about affordability in New Jersey, you know people are going to chime in about that. So we have Carol and Tom's River saying, we love New Jersey, but I'm just so sick and tired of being punished for everything and just for staying here.
0: I don't know what the solution is, which is why I am begging our audience to bring us solutions that we can help present to policymakers.
1: Stephen Brick chimed in and says, I don't want palm trees. I don't want Florida. I don't want Tennessee. I just want property taxes I can survive on.
0: Wherever you can find it. But unfortunately, it ain't going to be here.
1: And the last one here, Maria and Edison. Interesting comment. My parents are looking at Delaware right now. I think they actually might pull the trigger. I never thought they'd leave New Jersey. And that's how unaffordable this has come.
0: Again and again and again and again. It's the same thing. And today's show really comes down to that one question, which is how much more can New Jersey families take before they start fleeing for the exit? Whether it is cancer concerns in Keensburg, seniors thinking about leaving, gas taxes, beach badge chaos, Trenton playing games with maps, people are tired of being told that everything is fine when their lives say otherwise. And that disconnect between our policymakers and reality is still, unfortunately, a Jersey thing.
2: 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Not New York, not Philadelphia. Proud to be New Jersey.
3: 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Dark Side.

0: it would be John Cafferty and Beaver Brown. Behind the Dark Side. Steve Trevely is taking you to the dark side till 11 o'clock tonight. And get ready. You can have a beautiful weekend starting with fast traffic.
1: 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Southbound turnpike truck lanes and the southbound car lanes jammed up exiting off at exit 11. That is because of an accident right near the toll plaza. Rest of the ride on the turnpike, not too bad. Southbound Parkway delays in exit 132. That's an accident. Northbound heavy Union tolls up towards exit 145. Goffel's Bridge, that's a slow ride as you leave New Jersey. And 295 southbound right near Black Horse Pike. That's an accident taking out the left lane. 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
0: 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I left it here somewhere. New Jersey 101.5 instant weekend weather, clear tonight down to 50. Oh my God. The next couple of days, mostly sunny, high of 80. Monday, sunny with a high of 92. 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It is 66 in Newark, 66 in Edison, 66 in Mount Holly. So you think you're going to be able to one day retire in New Jersey? Property taxes will drop. Peach tags will go away. That's what you're thinking. As Aerosmith would say, dream on. Jersey's biggest hits are on New Jersey 101.5. Oh, yeah, this is for Brian.

0: Sting tells CBS Sunday he's not leaving his kids any money. As opposed to New Jersey, we can't afford to leave our kids any money. Here's fast traffic.
1: Still troubles in Woodbridge on the southbound side of the turnpike in both the car and truck lanes on that transitional ramp that takes you towards the exit 11 toll plaza. Just before the tolls, there is an accident that is in the process of being worked on. Rest of the ride on the turnpike, at least for now, we're in pretty good shape. Southbound Parkway on the off-ramp to Route 1 southbound in Woodbridge. That's a slow transition with an accident being cleared. Northbound Parkway is still slow from 143 up towards exit 145. And 295 southbound, right near Black Horse Pike, it's an accident. They have moved that over to the right shoulder now. Next report in 15 minutes. I'm Mike Barker on New Jersey 101.5.
0: All right, we got a beautiful night tonight, a sunny weekend ahead. It's going to be fantastic. We're going up to 84 right now, 65 in Clinton, 65 Jackson, 66 Millville. Something about you. We play Jersey's biggest hits on New Jersey 101.5. Here's Level 42.

Jersey's biggest hits, New Jersey 101.5. You know what they say. Better to be a kinky girl than a stinky girl, because that would be too hard to handle, said the Black Crowes.

0: Guaranteed song to make you feel good on a Friday night. I've had the time of my life. Jersey's biggest hits to Jersey 101.5. Written by Frankie Previtt, who deserves to be in the New Jersey Hall of Fame. Got on the ballot this year. Hopefully next year we push him over. Soon we find out if Big Joe and Uncle Floyd got in.
1: Some turnpike troubles on the southbound side. 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Southbound turnpike truck lanes approaching exit 13 in Elizabeth. Debris in the right lane of travel. And if you are exiting off at exit 13 for the Gothels Bridge, that is still a very slow ride as you leave New Jersey. On the Parkway north and south, really not a bad ride. 440 northbound is slow from the turnpike right up towards the Parkway. That is because of an accident. Also an accident 280 on the eastbound side at exit 14 in Newark. 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
4: New Jersey 101.5, instant weekend weather, clear tonight, down to 50, mostly sunny tomorrow, and Sunday we go to 80, Monday we go to 92, brought to you by Earth Treasures Fine Jewelers. 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Earth Treasures in the Michaels Plaza on Highway 35 and 36 in Eatontown, 66 in Clark, 64 in Middletown, 65 in Atlantic City. Mad Dog Drummers drumming. That would be Vinny Mad Dog Lopez, E Street Band's first drummer. And then Manfred Mann took the song and turned it into this.

0: Jersey's biggest hits, New Jersey 101.5. That place on earth would be New Jersey. Chime time, 7:48. People tip less on the weekends, according to the Wall Street Journal. So all month long, New Jersey 101.5 is putting the spotlight on restaurant workers. 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Here's fast traffic.
1: Some delays in Newark on the eastbound side of 280 as you go east of the parkway out towards Route 21. That is because of construction work, and westbound we're slow out of Harrison into Newark. Does get better west of Route 21. On the inbound side of the Pulaski Skyway, that's jammed up into the Tunnelly Circle. As you go into the covered roadway on your way to the Holland Tunnel, there is an accident being cleared. Holland Tunnel from the Turnpike approach, only about 10 minutes, 20 to 30 from the 1 and 9 approach, and 20 to 30 minutes leaving New Jersey at the Lincoln Tunnel and the George Washington Bridge as well. Next report in 15 minutes. I'm Mike Barker on New Jersey 101.5.
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4: Boy, are you going to have a great weekend. Clear tonight down to 50. Mostly sunny tomorrow and Sunday. We're talking 80 degrees both days. 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